0: event on Thursday's eight-race program in upset fashion. Nelson's Mount, Subiec, who went off at 12-1, stalked the 3-5 favorite Shining Silver for most of the 6.5 furlongs on the all-weather track before taking over in deep stretch. The event was a claiming contest for three-year-old and up with a purse of $41,300.
1: As they turn, Shining Silver by a length and a half, Sobiec, Pretty Liza will go to the extreme outside down the stretch. Coming on is Aria's Quest. Three across the track, Shining Silver only a neck. Sobiec getting up on the outside to take over and goes to the lead with on the outer Aria's Quest. And it is Sobiec in front. And this time is not going to be caught. Sobiec coming down to win for Dane Nelson. Sobiec goes on to score by 2.5 lengths. Aria's Quest second, Shining Silver third, then Mrs. C, Pretty Liza.
0: Sobiec was saddled by Jamaican trainer Dale Powell. World number one Yannick Sinner will not be defending his China Open tennis title as he continues to recover from a knee injury. The same injury also ruled him out of the U.S. Open in August, and the Italian has not played competitively since his victory over Alexander Zverev in the Wimbledon final. The 25-year-old Sinner won the China Open in 2023 and 2025. The tournament starts on Wednesday and concludes on October 8. And finally, Jamaica's women went down 4-0 to Singapore, while the Jamaican men

0: Kazakhstan, and defending champions India in third. And that's it for your Radio Jamaica Sports World. I'm Renardo Brown. Good evening.
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1: And you know where it stops officially, right? All right, welcome back as we pick up the action once again. Let me say a hi to those on the job, whether you're here in Jamaica or around the world, wherever you're at right now.

I got this one from Lady Gray. Okay, you got to tell me more about that, right? Hello, Donovan. I'm here with the Big 94 Dawn in Dawn's Hall, Clarendon. Thank you so much, Dawn. You're having a great weekend. Let me say hi. Good evening, Donovan. Jennifer on board, please to send shout out to my cousin, Gladys Gale in Mandeville. Pick up yourself, girl. Ready luck. All right. That's Jennifer from Medina, Manchester, right? Yeah. Lady Alley, top of the evening, my friend. I hope you're having a pleasant one as well. A little drizzling on your side. All right, better than nothing. We're still waiting on our stuff. We're still waiting on our showers. You know what I mean. All right, go wait though. Sis says she's fine. And doing quite well. Enjoying as well. Up and about. Take your time. All right. Easy, sis. Janet from Janet Bowles over there in Maypen. Bless up, Sir Donovan. Dr. Charles Robertson of Maypen. Says bless up, Dr. Charles Robertson from Maypen. His birthday. Enjoy a special day, Doc, from Mrs. Janet Bowles over there in Bushy Park, Maypen. Sam, all the way from North London, the UK. Up and about as always. Blessings, enough love. Paul in Massachusetts. Marlene, over there in Braes River, St. Elizabeth, that's for sure. Bless you, Marlene. Andrea from Florida. Monica, top of the evening as well, northeast in St. Mary. Yeah, George down there in Melbourne, way down under. And he says, two of your statues of checking in full time. Good to know, George. Have a good one, right?

0: And early greetings to Michelle Williams from Long Park. Longfield Park, that is. Celebrate your birthday this Sunday coming. My brother Michael. All right, Mike. Happy birthday, Michelle Williams, when it comes along. And the clock said midnight. Yeah. It'll be your turn to celebrate and give thanks, right? You ready? You ready? From the top to the very last drop. Let's go. This is the big truck.
1: Breaking 10494. This is the big truck.
0: Young and old alike can shake. And if you're not supposed to be picking up a storm, you can simply just rock with it, right?

0: Once again, I got to give a shout out to Patricia Green, a.k.a. Pet, from New York, and Sister Barbara Green, a.k.a. Babsy, enjoying the music right here on the 94. Bless up yourself, ladies.
1: Jump behind me, big truck. Wind behind me, big truck.
0: And I got to shout out my friends from the JPS Boulevard Domino crew, you know. There's some wicked player down there, you know. Now tell you, the man, them dangerous. I go to my skill. I'm gonna get the six. Oh, trust me, though. I gotta give a shout out to Domino crew as always. Birthday greetings first and foremost going out to Troy Dunyu, a.k.a. Wicked Man, big time Domino player, you know. I'ma tell you, man, Easy Ishmael, Wint, Sticky, Let's, Aldi, Blackburn, Raheem, Ratigan, and all the JPS Boulevard Domino crew. You know what I mean? Bless up in yourself, gentlemen. I really appreciate the company as always. Yes, man.
1: Right. Bring the winery. Asso, viva la paix, tais-toi, chaka mouje, baisse babe, ichi mabe.

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0: 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KFC, it's finger licking good. The time by KFC is...
1: It is 7:31 right here when I see my good friend Beulah Bossa Sweat. My gosh, Andrea, out of... I tell you, there's no space left to put emojis. Emojis, my gosh, you are carrying on. Tell you what, you know, finish here. We got some more for you. I'm just going to turn the beat around before we get out of here. We got more to lay on you. And so, tell you what, let me get it to that level as we get inside the next box. You ready? Take out everything onto the box now, because we're going to work with it tonight, won't it? Yeah, we're not leaving it in the box tonight. So, we're going to work with it. I hope you're ready to work with me. Tell you what, you ready? Yes, my friends, I'm ready. All right, so on. Let's get it going!

Lady Elaine, I do all hand for your foot them, you know. 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I just go do that for you, you know. But if you not stop, can't stop your dance. 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Never mind, do what you can, right?

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And of course, Laying Beside Me, Girl. I tell you, nothing nice like that, you know. Hey. Lady Grace. Oh, she's having a ball. Enjoy your weekend, girl. Easy, Andrea. My God. And my friend Eileen in Westmoreland. 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In my mind. Enjoy, Elaine. Lady Alley. Music.

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And family, bless up yourself, my brother. 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

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The great Frankie Paul, Frankie Dancehall Paul, as we take it to the break. What time is it? 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

0: Thank you, Leo, out of Miami, right?
1: Get out of here, get me some money too.
0: John from Montego Bay, thank you so much. Wayne from the Walter, respect my friend. Everybody remember Daddy Stereo, don't they? I'll tell you, Sunday morning, and them tunes that start drop from the gospel, level up. It starts with the gospels, and then, of course, they move on to songs like these and more. So many of them. Nice to know you can remember. Real good growing back in our younger days, you know what I mean? Monica, thank you, darling.
1: You're so fine, fine.
0: Auntie Sonia, thank you so much.

0: I got to go. Thank you so much, folks. It's been a blast. And we've reached the end of the program for today. Another Saturday. And we do hope you're going to enjoy the rest of it. We got more coming your way after the Jamaica Magazine. My good friend will pick up, my friend and my colleague will pick up on top of the hour. And he will take good care of you until you get up to the midnight hour. Then Kenneth steps in again. My, you enjoy your Sunday. Looking forward to your company Monday as we help you to close out yet another day. Until then, be good, be safe. For those heading out to church tomorrow, say a prayer for me as well, too. Thank you so much, one and all. And for those who have been listening and didn't drop me a line, I can understand sometimes. Yeah, but nice to have your company. Thank you. 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We're coming up with Jamaica Magazine, rather, in just a moment.
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2: News, GIS News, a roundup of government lead stories for the week.
3: Minister of Finance and the Public Service, Fayville Williams, is projecting that Jamaica will return to its pre-Melissa level of output much sooner than expected. Speaking at Wednesday's post-cabinet press briefing, Mrs. Williams outlined that previous projections from the Planning Institute of Jamaica, PIOJ, had indicated that the economy would return to recovery in the last quarter of 2028. However, recent reports suggest that the economy is now expected to rebound by the second quarter of 2027. The finance minister attributes this expedited recovery to the government's continued fiscal discipline and proper management of the country's resources.
4: The Planning Institute now expects that we will begin to see growth in the second quarter of 2027, 6 quarters earlier. A year and a half earlier, and the Planning Institute of Jamaica has been able to revise their forecast because the outturn keeps getting better.
3: Minister of Finance and the Public Service, Fable Williams. The government has finalized the operating procedures governing Jamaica's participation in the Third Country Nationals TCN agreement with the United States. In a joint update, the Ministries of National Security and Peace and Foreign Affairs and Foreign Trade said the procedures were completed following internal consultations and negotiations between both governments. The arrangements are intended to establish the safeguards and parameters for implementation while considering Jamaica's capacity constraints and commitment to safe, orderly, and lawful migration. The ministry has also advised that Jamaica has formally engaged the International Organization for Migration, IOM, to provide support for third country nationals while they are in Jamaica and to facilitate their return to their home countries. The government reiterated that the program will not be funded by Jamaica and that no third country national with criminal antecedents will be permitted to transit through the island. Jamaica joins nearly 30 countries, including several CARICOM members, that have similar arrangements. The Ministry of Skills, Youth and Information is reporting that 57 Priority 1 schools damaged by Hurricane Melissa have been fully repaired. Permanent Secretary in the Ministry, Dr. Cassan Troop, says reports from the technical team indicate that another 95 schools will be fully completed by the end of September and another 34 schools will be fully completed by the end of December. Dr. Troop reiterated that it will take 24 months for all badly damaged schools to be completed.
5: The MWA is currently in negotiations after getting approval from the Public Investment Management Secretariat to engage in negotiations with Lagan as to the price and the schedule of the bridges. We're expecting these negotiations to be finished this month and a contract to be signed in October and the first bridge to arrive in Jamaica by January, February.
3: Permanent Secretary in the Ministry of Education, Skills, Youth and Information, Dr. Kassandroop. And the government has announced major plans to undertake one of the largest bridge replacement initiatives in the country's history. Addressing a post-cabinet press briefing on Wednesday, Minister with Responsibility for Works Robert Morgan outlined that under the government's accelerated bridge program, 55 vehicular and 3 pedestrian bridges will be replaced over the next 12 to 18 months. Minister Morgan says the National Works Agency, NWA, is finalizing price and schedule negotiations for the program.

0: The MWA is currently in negotiations after getting approval from the Public Investment Management Secretariat to engage in negotiations with Lagan as to the price and the schedule of the bridges. We're expecting these negotiations to be finished this month and a contract to be signed in October and the first bridge to arrive in Jamaica by January, February.
1: The minister notes that the initiative forms part of the government's broader strategy to strengthen national infrastructure resilience and improve public safety. Those were some of the top stories making news this week. I'm Joy Kelly.
2: 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A production of the Jamaica Information Service, the voice of Jamaica.

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3: On today's edition of Career Talk, the Ministry of Education and the British Council are partnering to train teachers to train students in STEAM education. I'm Jetta Francis. Stay tuned. As the world of work evolves, critical thinking, problem solving, collaboration, and creativity are becoming increasingly important. Through its £1.7 million STEAM in Education program, the British Council, in partnership with the Ministry of Education, is equipping teachers with these skills to help them better prepare young people for future careers. Earlier this year, the British Council, the Ministry of Education, eLearning Jamaica, and the National Education Trust, NET, facilitated the completion of a two-day lead teacher workshop, which trained 99 primary and secondary school teachers from 75 schools.
4: The intention is to upskill our teachers with what is STEAM education. Most of our teachers have an understanding of STEM because our national standards curriculum already has STEM embedded in it. So what we wanted to do at the primary level particularly was to have teachers examine their practice, but also to look at, one, are they actually practicing STEAM education? What does it mean to be practicing STEAM education? How do you assess against a STEAM education? And I think over the 2 days, we have achieved that discussion.
3: Program Manager and Head of Implementation, British Council, Cadian Richards-Bailey. For teachers at the secondary level, training went beyond STEAM education and looked at the 5E model that is set out in the National Standards Curriculum. This model represents five key interrelated processes that provide the kind of learning experiences for learners to grasp the curriculum or planned learning episodes. They are engage, explore, explain, elaborate, and evaluate.
4: We look at how STEAM is engaged. We also touch on AI and what AI learning can look like and how it can aid as a tool in schools at the secondary level and get teachers to think about how STEAM operates, not as a siloed subject that just look particularly at science and technology, engineering, arts and math, but look at it as a collective. How do teachers across different subject areas work together collaboratively to embed and engage students in STEAM education? Many of our teachers engage in their own sort of hands-on practical learning. They had to do something and they get to experience it in a way that I guess their students would have experienced STEAM as we talk about it. So how does the collaboration work when you're talking about STEAM education? What does it look like? Is it only on one teacher of one particular subject area, or is it looking at your common planning time and how different teachers across different subject areas can come together to support students in their learning experience?
3: The STEAM in Education program is designed to be fully self-sustainable, with the Ministry of Education taking the lead. To support this, a cascading training approach was used.
4: So it's where teachers are teaching teachers, and we think this is an effective way of working because teachers understand each other and their pain points. Teachers understand what their classrooms look like and the limitations, as well as the advantages.

0: advantage. And when another teacher comes in from that sort of experience and say, this is my experience, and this is what you can do, and this is what I have learned, and this is how I have done it, this is something you can do, we find that the experience is a lot richer for other teachers. So we started what we call master teachers. Those teachers who are trained in me, the expectation is that they'll also go back into their school, and through professional development moments, they will also train their colleagues in their departments across the school and continue that sort of cascade so that more teachers can be reached.
1: Program Manager and Head of Implementation, British Council, Cadian Richards-Bailey. Join us next week when we look at how this program aligns with the Education Ministry's STEAM mandate. That's it for this week's program. Do you or anyone you know experience the use of STEAM principles in the classroom? Let us know on social media at GIS News on X, at GIS Voice on Instagram, at GIS Voice _1 on TikTok, and check out our Facebook page at Jamaica Information Service. You can also send us a WhatsApp message at 876-405-0477. On behalf of Studio Engineer Joel Samuels, I'm Jada Francis, inviting you to join us again next time for another edition of Career Talk.

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1: New research offers solutions for early stroke detection in young sickle cell patients. We share the findings on this week's Healthline. Stay tuned. A study on stroke risk among Jamaican children living with sickle cell anemia is offering hope for improved clinical outcomes. The study, done by pediatrician Dr. Angela Rankin-Mullings, provides solutions for early detection and prevention, which could reshape how stroke risk is identified among children. It introduces arterial stiffness measurement as a promising complementary tool to transcranial Doppler TCD screening in identifying children who are at risk of a stroke.
2: Arterial stiffness has the potential to expand screening in children with sickle cell anemia, saving lives, preventing death and disability.
1: The study, titled Arterial Stiffness and Stroke Risk Classification in Jamaican Children with Sickle Cell Anemia, a complete cross-sectional study, was presented at the Ministry of Health and Wellness's recent 16th Annual National Research Conference. Dr. Rankin-Mullings, in sharing the research findings, noted that stroke in children with sickle cell anemia is a critical issue often caused by blockages in the brain's arteries.
2: This can be prevented by screening to diagnose children who are high risk for stroke and treating them to avoid effects. Stroke prevention is by transcranial Doppler screening. A probe is placed to the side of the head or the temporal region. Transcranial Doppler measures stroke risk by measuring the speed of blood in the brain. And this is like measuring the flow of water in a river.
1: Central to the current stroke prevention strategy is TCD screening, which is a non-invasive technique used to measure blood flow velocity in the brain. Dr. Rankin-Mullings said that while the method is effective, it is not without limitations.
2: There is lack of availability of the bony window, which is thin areas to the skull, which we need to have a proper investigation. And also the examiner needs specialist training. Arterial stiffness, on the other hand, is used in the general population to measure high stroke risk. One method is the arteriograph, and arterial stiffness can measure stiffness or indicators in other arteries apart from the brain that can tell us about stroke risk. But there is no available data in children with sickle cell anemia.
1: To address this gap, Dr. Rankin-Mullings conducted a cross-sectional study involving 34 children between the ages of 4 and 16 years. Participants were divided in high and low stroke risk groups based on existing TCD data.
2: This significant difference that we have picked up may have a role in identifying patients with high stroke risk for preventative treatment. We think also that those that had higher arterial stiffness may have been the group that had higher damage to the walls of the aorta. Our study was consistent with a study by Belisna et al., but differed from Kim et al. In that the gamma glutamyl transferase and pulse wave velocity shared a negative relationship in our study, but this was not seen in the study by Kim. Of course, there is increased arterial stiffness in other illnesses, and this method may be extended to other disease groups.
1: Pediatrician Dr. Angela Rankin-Mullings. Dr. Rankin-Mullings says by incorporating arterial stiffness measurements into routine screening, healthcare providers may be able to identify high-risk children earlier and initiate preventative treatment more effectively. This could significantly reduce the incidence of stroke-related disability and mortality among children with sickle cell anemia. That's it for this week's Healthline. I'm Andre Palmer with studio engineer Joel Samuels, encouraging you to keep safe and stay healthy.
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4: What's happening with our laws? What's been passed? What's pending? How do they affect you? 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
5: In today's edition of You and the Law, we consider some do's and don'ts when purchasing a motor vehicle. Stay tuned. For many persons, purchasing a motor vehicle will be the biggest investment they make outside of obtaining a house or property. So, protecting yourself legally and financially is no joke. One of the first steps to take after identifying a vehicle you're interested in purchasing is to verify that the seller is the legal owner and/or has the proper authority to sell the vehicle. According to Detective Sergeant Dave Francis from the Stolen Motor Vehicle Unit of the Jamaica Constabulary Force, JCF, once a person is disposing of a motor vehicle, his or her name should be on the title.
6: If the seller's name isn't on the title, that should raise some concern for you. You would want to know why the person who is selling the vehicle to you is not the owner, and how they are related to the person who actually owned the vehicle, and where is the person who actually owned the vehicle.
5: It is also important to ensure that any liens on the vehicle are paid off before purchasing the vehicle. Potential buyers should also ensure that the motor vehicle registration and certificate of fitness are legitimate. But with the authority now issuing digital versions of those documents, how can a potential buyer of a motor vehicle ensure they are legitimate? Sergeant Dave Francis explains.
6: It would be easier for you to go to the police station because the police are using an electronic device now to check the information on your vehicle. The police stop, you know, they insert your license plate number or your chassis number into the device and it gives the information. So if he insert especially the chassis number and the vehicle that he is seeing is different from the information that is on the device, that he knows there is a problem.
5: Persons buying a vehicle should also be wary of sellers who heavily undervalue motor vehicles, claiming that they are migrating and just want to get the vehicle off their hands. Those vehicles could either be cloned, stolen, or have severe mechanical damage.
6: If it is a stolen vehicle and you are stopped by the police and the police find that you are in possession of a stolen vehicle and that vehicle value $5 million and you tell the police that you got it for $2 million, you have a problem. That is one of the factors that police will look on to determine whether or not they should charge you for being in possession of stolen property.
5: Once all relevant information regarding the purchase of a vehicle has been verified, what is a suitable place to carry out the sale transaction?
6: Most persons prefer a police station. The buyer, they usually ask the police to look on the vehicle for them, see if there are any signs of tampering. But a suitable place is somewhere that you consider safe for you. Might be a shopping mall, plaza, or the police station. As long as you feel safe conducting business there.
5: Detective Sergeant Dave Francis from the Stolen Motor Vehicle Unit of the JCF. Buyers of vehicles should also be cautious of fake or tampered motor vehicle titles. Under the Jamaican law, persons found guilty of forging government documents could face up to several years in prison. They can be prosecuted under various laws, to include the Forgery Act, the Road Traffic Act, the Larceny Act, or the Law Reform Fraudulent Transactions Act. And that's where we end this week's edition of You and the Law. Be sure to join me again next week, same time, same place. Until then, I'm Cheryl Johnson-Hamilton.
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8: The Kingston and St. Andrew Municipal Corporation, KSAMC, is on a drive to clear the streets of the municipality of derelict vehicles. Stay tuned to learn more about the importance of this initiative and how residents in both parishes can lend support. Derelict vehicles have become a growing concern, not only because they affect the appearance of communities, but because they create safety, health, and accessibility challenges. For the Kingston and St. Andrew Municipal Corporation, KSAMC, the removal of derelict vehicles is a major priority under its Clean Kingston initiative. Mayor of Kingston and Chairman of the KSAMC, Councillor Andrew Swaby, says more than 700 derelict vehicles have already been removed between January to the end of August.
9: Most of these vehicles are no longer roadworthy, meaning they cannot be driven, and have left along the roadways and other public thoroughfares by residents.
8: Removing more than 700 vehicles in 8 months represents a significant investment of effort and resources. Every vehicle must be transported, stored, secured, and managed in accordance with existing laws. As a result, however, the municipal car pound is now at its capacity.
9: The municipal car pound is now operating at capacity, largely because many of these vehicles removed are not being reclaimed by the owners. The removal of these vehicles comes at a cost to the KSAMC, as we have to pay the record fee and the cost of security while they remain in our car pound.
8: With the municipal car pound at capacity, the corporation's ability to remove additional vehicles from public spaces has been hampered. The challenges also extend beyond storage. Existing legislation also affects how quickly these derelict vehicles can be disposed of.
9: The law which governs these activities requires us to retain these vehicles for a specific period before they can be auctioned. Even when these vehicles are put up for auction, there are often little or no public interest. Another challenge is that the KSAMC cannot simply dispose these vehicles as scrap metals, as the current law does not permit us to do so.
8: Ms. Swaby says solving the problem will require legislative reform and community cooperation. The KSAMC will be proposing changes to legislation to help reduce storage costs, increase operational efficiency, and facilitate vehicles being removed from communities more quickly. The objective is to dispose of vehicles faster and ensure that public spaces remain clean, safe, accessible, and welcoming for residents with their support.
9: I want to also remind residents that leaving derelict vehicles in public spaces is not simply an issue of appearance or aesthetics. These vehicles can create significant public health, safety, and security concerns.

0: they can obstruct sidewalks and force pedestrians, including persons with disability, into the roadways. They can also create spaces for illegal dumping and provide opportunities for other unlawful activities.
1: 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Thank you for listening. I'm Anjuie James Sawyers.
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4: The Ministry of Education, Skills, Youth and Information has established a Hurricane Melissa School Infrastructure Recovery and Resilience Oversight Committee to ensure accountability in the rehabilitation and repair of schools damaged by the natural disaster. Stay tuned for the details. I'm Vaughn Davis. As the task of repairing and rebuilding the schools damaged by Hurricane Melissa continues, ensuring value for money has increasingly become an issue of concern for the government. With hundreds of institutions in need of varying levels of repair, this thrust is expected to cost a hefty sum. In fact, Education Minister Senator Dr. Dana Morris-Dixon says the government has already spent approximately $26 billion as it sought to get several schools operable before the start of the new school year. It was with all this in mind that Minister Morris-Dixon announced the establishment of a special committee to monitor the school rebuild and rehabilitation thrust. But what specifically is the role of the Hurricane Melissa School Infrastructure Recovery and Resilience Oversight Committee?
5: What's their goal? Really, to help us in terms of accountability, quality assurance, and transparency across the repair, rehabilitation, and reconstruction of public education facilities affected by Hurricane Melissa.
4: The committee will also work with contractors and other partners to identify challenges and recommend ways to improve the work, including contractor performance, quality, and risk management.
5: So in terms of the mandate, they're going to be reviewing and receiving and interrogating regular progress reports from the National Education Trust and the TSU. So they'll get project status, schedules, expenditure, quality, safety, defects, risks, and contractor performance. They're going to get a lot of information. They'll also be asked to identify any delays, defects, capacity constraints, unresolved approvals in many of these schools. We actually have to be getting approvals because we're doing completely brand new builds. And also, we'll be asking them to look out for any barriers to timely and satisfactory completion of school. They will also work to engage with the contractors and other delivery partners through the relevant contracting or technical authority to clarify what challenges may be there. And they will also make recommendations on sequencing, corrective measures, contractor performance management, which is very important,

0: quality improvement, risk mitigation. So they're a really important partner, because at the end of the day, what we want is a school infrastructure system, at least in those areas, that is better than what obtains anywhere else in Jamaica.
1: The committee, which will be chaired by attorney-at-law Rochelle Cameron, will serve for an initial one-year period. Other members include Chairman of the Factories Corporation, Littleton Tani Shirley, developer and board member of the National Education Trust, Rowan Grant, fellow National Education Trust member and senior policy advisor, Rehina Wright, Chairman of Maud MacLeod High School, Vivette McIntosh Yates, former member of the Education Transformation Commission, Floretta Plummer, former chairman of the Jamaica Umbrella Group of Churches, Dr. Elaine McCarty Nunez, and senior advisor to the Ministry of Education, Fabian Brown. That's it for this week's Get the Facts. I'm Vaughn Davis. Thanks for listening.
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5: When lawyers take to the streets and say absolutely nothing, you know something is making plenty of noise. On Balancing Justice Tuesday, it's Lawyers Open House, your chance to bring your questions on the civil law, the criminal law, or that legal problem that has been keeping you awake at night. Why did attorneys stage a silent protest?

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Want to say bless up to those of you who are just joining in. Wherever you got it locked in from, just want to say bless up to you.

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Okay, of course, what I said, bless up now to Angie over there in Florida. Got it locked in at this time. Bless up yourself, all right? That's what I say, bless up to Mama Bruce. What is on her early 29th birthday? What? What I say, bless up now to Paul in Massachusetts. Also, what I say, bless up to Elvis out there in Prospect, St. Thomas. Happy belated birthday to you, all right? More blessings. Jennifer over there in Connecticut, got it locked in here inside the Ignition on the Big 94 FM. Want to say bless up to you. What you say, it's raining? What you saying? Rev Vincent over there in Colorado, bless up yourself. Bless up, bless up, bless up. I want to say bless up now to Myla over there in Grand Cayman. Got it locked in. Robert Green and her family around there in Bogwalk. Bless up yourselves. Neris of Runaway Bay. Blessings and more blessings to you. Also want to say bless up now to Elena in Kingston. Got it locked in. Always got locked in. Bless up yourself. Ian of Cocoawaka, Manchester. Bless up yourself. Also want to say bless up now to Joy and Kayla of Manchester, Confidence Avenue. Got it locked in. Paulette of Westmoreland, what to say, it's your first time. Wow, bless up yourself, Paulette. Auntie Jackie of Crawl, Riversdale, bless up yourself, bless up, bless up. Also want to say bless up now to Yvonne around there in Portland. Bless up yourself. Nicola of Vineyard Town. Whoa. It's been some time though, Nicola. What's going on? Are you good? How have you been? Barbette up there in License St. Thomas. Bless up yourself. Much love and respect to you.

Wanna say bless up now to Navlet of Point Hill. Blessings and more blessings to you. Grace over there in Portmore. How are you doing? Elaine, the lady from Westmoreland, is inside the house.

saw this listener saying to bless up the men's fellowship at Unspare in Clarendon. Bless up to Brother Garnet. Bless up yourself, alright? So I'm gonna drop some more of the music on you. What you say?

Wanna say bless up to chefs of Silent Hill. What is it, Melissa? Colorado Springs inside the house. Bless up yourself.

Okay, so now let's send in greetings to Natalie Timothy Junior and Burley of Mandeville. Bless up yourselves, eh? Clive from Shrewsbury. Got a locked in Brandon, the taxi driver of Windsor Road. Spanish Town, got it locked. Shoutouts coming in from

Okay, so it's now 8 minutes after 10 o'clock here on the radio. Radio Jamaica 94 FM. And as you know, we're inside the ignition. We're going to be here until midnight. Want to say bless up to you wherever you got a lock.

Wanna say bless up to Mama Bana. The prize, your... Out there in Ginger, all of St. Thomas. I'm not so sure why though. Because that's definitely wrong. I don't know, Mama. So where you come from if you want. Ross Lane off of Bushy Park of Maypen. How you doing? You doing fine. Wanna say bless up to you, Judith and Tony. We'll keep down there in Palmetto Gardens Club.

26 minutes after 10 o'clock. I also want to say bless up to our friends over there in the States. I said Dale got it locked in all the way in Nashville, Tennessee.

So as you know, we're inside the ignition. So you get some of the older hip hop. Let me see if I can mix it up with a bit of some of the newer ones. What is it? Not too new though, you know. It's a party, yeah.

Okay, as you know, we're inside the Ignition. It's Radio Jamaica 94 FM. Wanna say a bless up to those of you who's got it locked in, wherever you got it locked. I am Kemar Genius. We're gonna be here until 12 midnight. So what? We have an hour and 7 minutes remaining together. Boy, oh boy, can I tell you how time flies. Wanna say bless up now to Weedy Weedy out there in Arborview, right at the bus stop. Right behind KFC, right beside the gas station. Always got it locked into the Big 94 FM. Wanna say bless up to those of you who are just joining in, wherever you got it locked in, just wanna say bless up to you. Okay, so greetings. Birthday greetings to Miss Kerry. She'll be celebrating her 26th birthday tomorrow, coming in from her parents, Narvel and Marcia. Brother Kevin and nephew Kyle in McIntyre Village. McIntyre Villa. Oh my God. Also niece Samaya in Queens, New York. All right, so of course, what I say, bless up to our friends of McIntyre Villa. Bless up yourselves, all right? Marcia, bless up yourself and the whole family. And of course, happy birthday to Kerry Kay when it comes tomorrow, celebrating her 26th birthday. Wishing you all the best, all right? And have the very best. So of course, what I say, bless up to those of you who's got locked in from then. And you haven't touched that dial.

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don't care, of course, what I say. Bless up, bless up, bless up, bless up, wherever you got it locked in. Want to say bless up to my friends and my family over here on the TikTok Live. Bless up yourselves. Want to say bless up to DJ Fletcher, you know. And also ZJ's Gem. Somewhere over there in the UK. I'm not so sure where now. But I think it's in the London area. Bless up yourselves, all right? DJ Fletcher, ZJ Gem, husband and wife thingy, you know. So you know how it goes. Okay, what I say, bless up now to Joy in Kingston. Got it locked in. Bless up yourself. Also to Auntie Sonia. Central Village inside the house. What I say, bless up to you. What they say, enjoying. Bless up. So I'm gonna drop some reggae music on you until 11:30. Which one you think about when you hear this rhythm? You must remember a song, man.

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0: Wanna say bless up now to Mr. G in the NYC. Also wanna say bless up to Angie.
1: Something now,
0: what is it, Angie? You saw a pic of me with Red Rose.

Okay, so it's now 11:30 here on the radio, Jamaica 94 FM. I am Kemar Genius, so if you're a first timer, I just want to say welcome to the Ignition. We're going to be here until 12 midnight. Of course, want to say bless up to those of you who are just joining in. Jack Q here on the radio. Mr. Gene, the NYC. Want to say bless up now once more to Myla over there in

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Feel the warmth will never die. All the way in Anova, bless up yourself. The sky, you're a shooting star I see. A vision of ecstasy when you hold me. Voice your offer, Rihanna. Diamonds in the sky. 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

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Bless up to you, Joy.

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Boy, can I tell you, time really flies, right?

As you know, we're inside the Ignition. It's Radio Jamaica 94 FM. I am Kemar Genius. Getting ready to get up on out of here.

Okay, of course, want to say bless up once more to Nerissa of Runaway Bay. Also want to say bless up to the boss lady in a Don down there in Janzal, Clarinda. I know. Chefs of Silent Hill. Bless up yourself. Somewhere. Also want to say bless up now to Babette out there in License Saint Thomas. Nah. And if it's your birthday, just want to say happy birthday to you.

0: Okay, so it's now 3 minutes before midnight. You're on Radio Jamaica 94 FM. As you know, we're on the wrapping up side of things. This is how I leave you on till next week. We'll meet again.
1: Happy people.
0: 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And a productive week ahead. 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
9: This is so moving. The love, the closeness.

This is a story, ladies and gentlemen, about two lovely white women traveling all the way to Africa, Africa, Africa, found themselves deep in the heart of the Baluba in the Congo. In the hands of my big brother, Umba. Had it been

This is a story, ladies and gentlemen, about two lovely white women traveling all the way to Africa, Africa, Africa, found themselves deep in the heart of the Baluba in the Congo. In the hands of my big brother, Umba. Had it been me,

It is 18 minutes past 12. It's the Night Stalker Show on September 27, the final Sunday in the month of September. Good morning and welcome. Welcome, welcome, welcome, welcome. Kenneth Reed here, keeping you company until 5 a.m. The doctor has ordered you to get your weekly dose of the Night Stalker Show. So be nice. Take your medicine. Take your medicine. Let me check the register and see who's here. Charmaine in Black River. Hi, Charmaine. Always happy to see you. Edgar in Fort Moore. Edgar is extremely happy about the first two songs that I played. For some reason, Edgar believes those two songs should be dedicated to a particular member of the Night Stalker family. I will not help Edgar by identifying who that person is. Edgar, you're up on your own. I am not going to help you in your cause. However, I wish you well. Derek in Peckham. Hi, Derek. How you doing? Derek says, could you please send greetings to Bridget of Chauvet Avenue, Washington Gardens, brother Bonnie in Brooklyn, New York, and Lorna and her family of Sharps Road. Special birthday greetings to my goddaughter, Navina Brown Edwards of Tooting, London, who celebrated her 24th birthday today. Greetings coming from Derek in Peckham, London, England. All right, Derek. Denise in Portland is asking me if the doctor ordered chicken soup. Well, I know the doctor ordered you to have a weekly dose of the Night Stalker Show on a Sunday morning. I don't know anything about chicken soup. That you will do on your own. Baby D just arrived in the house. She's ready for her medicine. Edgar is trying to bribe me to read his entire message. Edgar, you have to have dollars. Dollars are for strong. Sang in North London. Sang says, all right, you seem to be running a marathon this weekend. I believe so, Sang. I believe so. You know them, so some people have a crash of beer. I guess it's mine, right? Good morning to Corrine in the Bronx. Thank you very much for your kind words, Corrine. Lorraine in Mile Gully. Maxine in Toronto. Maxine all

also seems to be having the same idea as Lorraine. Jennifer in Connecticut. Hi, Jennifer. How you doing? Jennifer says she's here for another interesting morning of the Night Stalker show. Well, let's see if we can make it interesting, as we always try to do. Pauline in Yukon. Hi, Pauline. Pauline says she's up and dancing. Imagine that. Pauline is dancing to the soca songs. Mr. G in New York City. Hey, what's up, Mr. G? The Virgin, big up yourself. Dahlia in the UK, also in the house. So too is Mark Myrie. Maxine in Abu Dhabi. The Maxines are representing. Pauline in Mumbai.

Tell That Special Night Stalker Lady that the two first songs were for her. Edgar, your daughters are for strong. All right, so it is the final Sunday in the month of September. You know how we're doing the final Sunday. You know when the interactive segment we call the Night Stalker's Link Up comes up at 2 a.m. You know how that goes, right? But before that, let me tell you some of the things that are observed, some of the themes that are observed on September 27th. It's Ancestor Appreciation Day. So you remember your foreparents, your grandmother, your great-great-grandpeople, your great-grand-aunts and uncles and all those senior members of your family. It's Ancestor Appreciation Day. So you got to pay respect to the foundation. Fish Amnesty Day. All the fish lovers, the fishermen and women, it's Fish Amnesty Day. It's Morning Show Host Day. So you know you should say hi to me, right? Because it's Morning Show Host Day. And it's technically a Sunday morning, so I would fit that category. Morning Show Host Day. So you know you should say hi, Kenneth. We appreciate you. I'm just kidding. It's also National Chocolate Milk Day. Chocolate milk. You like chocolate milk? It's National Chocolate Milk Day. It's National Corned Beef Hash Day also. National No Excuses Day. So you know you have some folks who, whenever you have a conversation with them or ask them to do something, they're full of excuses. They'll give you excuses from now until Monday and even Tuesday. Well, it's National No Excuses Day. So today you take no excuses from anyone. It's also National Police Memorial Day. So if you have a friend in the police security force, yeah, it's National Memorial Day. You know, send a message to that friend and tell them that you appreciate he or she's service. If you're a Catholic, it's Priesthood Sunday. It's also World Day of Migrants and Refugees. We have a whole lot of that happening all over the world. World Day of Migrants and Refugees. For all different reasons, people are migrating and looking to get away from all different kind of stuff. It's also World Rivers Day. The world is having water issues, water problem. We here in Jamaica haven't had any consistent rain in quite a while. Rainy season seems to have taken a break. It's also World Tourism Day. So are you a tourist? All the folks in the diaspora who haven't visited Jamaica in a while, and I'll call a name. Tony Thomas in the UK. Big up yourself. Anne Marie, Dahlia in East Kingston.

0: Gotta hit the brakes, gotta hit the brakes. Before I do so, though, do you know the term vex money? Yeah, vex money. I think the ladies would be very much familiar with the term vex money. It's a Jamaican thing, right? And ladies will, especially the independent ladies, will always tell you that they never go out on a date, especially with if they're going out with Edgar, without having their vex money, because next thing, them and Edgar fall out and Edgar left them a road, and Edgar decided to leave them. So they make sure they have their vex money. So interestingly, I came upon this notification that vex money is now in the Oxford. It's now in the Oxford English Dictionary. So vex money has officially made its way into the Oxford English Dictionary. The Caribbean term refers to money a woman keeps aside for emergencies or unexpected situations. Basically, the little money put down so you never completely stranded when things go left. So, all the Night Stalkers lady, tell me if you have your vex money. And do you think the term should also apply to men? That men should have for them vex money too? I don't know if it makes sense to you, but is it okay? And do you have your vex money? So ladies, let me know. Carmen in Gregory Park. Carmen, do you have your vex money? Dawn, do you have your vex money? Good morning to Lady Grace. Do you have your vex money? Maxine in Toronto, do you have your vex money? I don't know if Maxine understand the term vex money. You see, Maxine is Jamaican, but Maxine is living in Toronto. So I don't know if her Jamaicanness has disappeared over time. I don't know if she understands the term vex money. So ladies, do you have your vex money? And gentlemen, do you also have vex money? Gotta go for a break and let me know when I come back, all right? It's the Night Stalker Show on Radio Jamaica 94 FM.
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5: Welcome back. Before we get back into the music, the next segment of music. So, Vex Money is now in the Oxford English Dictionary. So, Vex Money has officially made its way into the Oxford English Dictionary. The Caribbean term refers to money a woman keeps aside for emergencies or unexpected situations. Basically, the little money put down so you are never completely stranded when things go left. The term is among more than a dozen words and expressions from the Caribbean and Bermuda newly added to the OED. So, ladies, do you have your Vex money? And have you ever been in a situation where you had to draw for the Vex money? Because whatever the situation was, you decide, so well, you have your Vex money and you won't be defeated by that situation. And should men have Vex money too, you know? But ladies, have you ever had reason to drop on your Vex money, pull out your Vex money and say, oh, what I feel like? Let me know.

So I was sharing with you earlier that the Vex Money is now in the Oxford English Dictionary. Vex Money has officially made its way into the Oxford English Dictionary. The Caribbean term refers to money a woman keeps aside for emergencies or unexpected situations. Basically, the little money put down so you're never completely stranded when things go left. So I was asking, you know, ladies, do you have your Vex Money? And have you ever been in a situation that, as the description goes, a situation gone left, upside down, cross way, and you have to back out your Vex Money and say, oh, you know me? You ever hear about me? See my money, yeah. My money can talk for me. So Dawn says, yes, it reached me one time. My grandmother always tell us, whenever we are going out, have the Vex Money. Derek says, yes, Kenneth, I always walk with a little bit of cash on me, though I use my card most of the time. But some places still don't take cards, so that works out as Vex Money. So that's the male equivalent of Vex Money. Derek says, I call it my emergency money. So that's from Derek in Peckham, London, England. Dahlia in East Kingston. Dahlia say, yes, Kenneth, I always have my Vex Money. Yes, men should have money too sometimes. Oh, she says, yes, men should have money too. Times change. Maxine in Toronto. Maxine says, I do understand what Vex Money means. It's clearly explained. You ain't gonna catch me with this one, cause I am an independent woman. I always have Vex Money. Good luck to the man that's gonna let me use it. So Maxine said, oh, she have our Vex Money. So Tessa, if you dare, she'll pull out our Vex Money and show you who's boss. Daly says, to tell Edgar that we all know who the message is for. Oh, so yeah, Edgar was trying to bribe me for sending message to so-and-so and tell so-and-so that the two first songs were for so-and-so. Carmen says, Kenneth, yes, I am an independent woman, so me always have my Vex Money. Nobody now go take liberty with me. So Carmen say yes, she has her Vex Money. Carmen, I saw something from you earlier. I don't know if I should understand the meaning of it. A birthday greetings. Is it, you know, yeah? Let me know, please. So Pauline in the Yukon. So Pauline, like Maxine in Toronto, I'm wondering if Pauline knows what Vex Money means. You know, Pauline, like Maxine, they have been away from Jamaica for a while. So I don't know if they understand the terminology, Vex Money. But if Maxine understands, I believe Pauline should also understand. So Pauline, let me know if you have your Vex Money too. Charmaine in Black River. I haven't heard from Charmaine in a while. Big up yourself, Charmaine. Nice to hear from you. Charmaine says, good morning, Kenneth. I have my Vex Money plus tax. Now, this is extraordinary. Charmaine says, yes, like a proper Jamaican woman, she have fair Vex Money plus tax. Don't mess with Charmaine. Anne-Marie says, I always have my Vex Money, and I believe men should also as well. Edgar says, yes, we need to have our Vex Money. Men need to have them Vex Money. Mark in the UK, Mark Myrie says, dollars half a strong can be interpreted in a few ways. I get the message read or based on the high-flying caliber of a prospective message recipient. Mark? Taking me down a road there.
George in New York. George says, I thought Vex monies was money she keeps to use when she's not pleased with her man's decision, or when her friends disappoint her. George, it works like that too. Believe me, it works. All of the above that you've described, it works like that too. It's for those situations, unexpected situations that she feels that she needs to flex her muscle, because whoever needs to step up not stepping up, so she'll push out her vex money. As one lady says, she has vex money plus tax.

It is 1 a.m. The night belongs to you. The morning belongs to you. The Night Stalker Show belongs to you. George Benson, give it a night. Shout out to Robert Green and the family. Robert Green, Janet Gordon, Kenesha Ramel, Bro Bunny and the family from Amelia District in St. Catherine. Jan in Montego Bay says, Guan Kenneth, three times is a charm. I tell you, Jan, I tell you, story of my life, yeah? Dawn says, send happy birthday wishes to Josiah in Canada. Wishing him all the best from Dad, Houghton, Mom, Marcia, Sister, Ciara, and the rest of the family, the rest of the Blake family, with love. Happy birthday, Josiah, from your family and friends. Good morning to my virgin John, John Savoy, him sleep where, him just wake up, wagwan. John, we were talking about vexed money. Do you know has any lady ever pulled out her vex money on you because you had a disagreement of sorts? And she says, well, John, you can go on. Me have my money. So we're talking about vex money because vex money has been added to the English, the Oxford Dictionary. And so, you know, we're asking the ladies if they have ever had occasion to use their vex money. So since you just wake up, I wonder if you and a lady ever been in a situation where she just, after a disagreement or you are unable to meet or agree on something, she says, well, you can go on because I have my money. So any lady ever use them vex money pa yet, John? Good morning to Vincent in London. Vincent says, good morning to all the Night Stalkers. With the price of things these days, everyone should have their vex money. George in New York says, my vex money is also 3 months rent and security. No woman now put me out in the night due. So George in New York says, yes, he has his vex money. George said, not vex, vex money. So George is a real Jamaican, you know. George said, yes, me and my vex money. 3 months rent and security. No woman now put me out in a night due. All right, George. Real Jamaican.

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2: When lawyers take to the streets and say absolutely nothing, you know something is making plenty of noise. On Balancing Justice Tuesday, it's Lawyers Open House, your chance to bring your questions on the civil law, the criminal law, or that legal problem that has been keeping you awake at night. Why did attorneys stage a silent protest in relation to the Firearms Act on Wednesday? Are mandatory minimum sentences tying the hands of judges? Should punishment be fixed by Parliament, or should judges have greater discretion to fit the sentence to these circumstances? Balancing Justice host Andre Earl KC discusses these and other issues on Lawyers Open House with his esteemed colleagues, Attorneys at Law Missouri's Jeffrey Daly and Winston Roberts, on Tuesday, September 29 at 9 p.m. right here on Radio Jamaica 94 FM. The protest may have been silent, but the debate certainly isn't.
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0: Welcome back. It's 6 minutes

rent, and upkeep. She dumped him after graduation. So, is it okay for a man to assist a woman? And what are the expectations if he does so? Because this story, which I'll share with you, but what are your thoughts on a man assisting a lady with her education or any financial aspect of her life? Because there's a story of this gentleman, 54 years old. He died by suicide after allegedly funding his girlfriend's university fees, rent, and upkeep but she dumped him before her graduation. So, what are your thoughts on that in terms of men, you know, assisting ladies financially? And is it what should be the man's expectation after doing this? Is it okay? Is it something that's okay? And what's the expectation? What kind of mindset should you be in when you undertake such a task? Yeah. So let me know what your thoughts on that in terms of men getting involved with women, and is it safe to invest or fund someone's a woman's education, or should you only do that with your daughter? Or you can do it, but conditions apply. Let me know what you think.

So it's not the story. The story did not take place in Jamaica. It happened in Kenya. So don't try. It's not a Jamaican who it happened to. It's a Kenyan, right? So let me say that. But in terms of men helping women with their education and funding their education, what are your thoughts on that? And it happens both ways, because women do it too. But what are the risks attached to it? And what kind of mindset should you be in when you undertake such a project?

It is 1:28 on the 94. It's the Night Stalker Show, taking you back in time with some rock steady music here. The Paragons, Danger in Your Eyes. It's a dangerous situation. I was sharing with you earlier, what are your thoughts on, you know, men funding women's education, and what are the expectations? And I do agree that women also do it. So it's not a one-sided thing, because a lot of women have assisted men to get where they are in life. So it's not a one-way situation, right? So by no means think that I'm targeting anyone. But the story that I'm about to share with you is from Kenya. It's about a 54-year-old man identified as Patrick Steve Odhiambo. And he has reportedly died by suicide in Korogo Cho after allegedly being dumped by his university girlfriend, whom he had supported by paying her tuition fees, rent, and upkeep. According to reports, Odhiambo continued supporting the young woman throughout her university studies, but after she graduated, she allegedly ended the relationship, reportedly telling him that he was too old and illiterate. The heartbreaking turn of events reportedly left the 54-year-old devastated before he was later found dead. So this 54-year-old man, he died by suicide after allegedly funding his girlfriend's university fees, rent, and upkeep. But she dumped him after graduation, telling him he was too old and illiterate. Pauline in the Yukon says, that's why I tell men and women, stop, send them to school. Make them find their way out. Them too damn wicked. George in New York says, Kenneth, if I heard you correct, it's a contractual agreement, goods for services. Hence, one should know what they are getting into, a lease. So be prepared to renew at a higher rate when the time comes. So George in New York says, look here, if I heard you correct, it's a contractual agreement, goods for services. Hence, one should know what they are getting into, a lease. So be prepared to renew the lease when the time comes. Now, can't go around the argument there, George. Cannot go around that argument. So, Carmen says, Kenneth, I know of an incident like the one concerning person funding someone's education, especially men. And you know that he acid the individual. Apparently, she decided to move on after finishing her schooling, and that was it. He got some time in prison, but she ended up having to get surgery after surgery. Moral of this sad case is that the man felt he was used anyway. He was a prominent owner of a business, etc. And that's how it goes. Sang is just laughing himself to crazy. I don't know what Sang is enjoying, the music or the story. But George says it's a contractual arrangement. So you're paying for goods and services. So if you can't really renew the contract, your time up. Vincent in London, Vincent says, you should not go into these things with alternative explanations, because the chance of you getting hurt is very high. You should not go into these things with alternative explanations, because the chance of you getting hurt is very high. You should look at it as you are helping someone to better themselves, and they in turn will help someone. You will get hurt if you become selfish about it. You should remember that you do not own them, and it's their choice to change their mind. Shouldn't apply the sugar daddy approach. That's when you get hurt.
Some solid advice here from Vincent. Danny B. Maxine in Toronto. Maxine says, Kenneth, I have heard a few similar stories. Conditions apply. Conditions apply. These days, I invest only what I'm willing to lose. Some people see your pocketbook as opposed to your heart and character. The lady is heartless. John says, Kenneth, plain and simple. The only females I'll spend my money on will be my daughters. Period. Mark Murray in the UK says, I never help anyone in expectation of reciprocate support. I feel happy to help others. My returns tend to come from unexpected situations. Wise, Mark. Mars Richard. How you do, sir? Big up yourself. Enough respect every time. Charmaine in Black River. Charmaine said, look here. The only man she would ever invest, fund, or whatever you want to call it, the only man who should invest or fund or whatever you want to call it a lady's education is her father. So Charmaine says, if it's not her father investing in her education, it's a no-no. Her father should be the only man investing in her education. I'm not sure I'm in 100% agreement with you there, Charmaine, but I still understand what you're saying. Peggy from Long Island says, a man who pays for his girlfriend's education is insecure in the relationship. The only education he should pay for is for himself. Sang says he's laughing at George's remarks. Baby D says, some men will not kill themselves, but they'll pay to get the lady killed.

0: Otherwise, Baby D says the music. The music is awesome. She's just loving the music. I'll still give you some more. I'm going to go for a break in just a short while. A mobile listener says, Kenneth, some people have prenuptial agreements for safeguard if something goes wrong in their marriage. So in my opinion, if a man decides to fund the other in some way, then he or she has better have some means to protect themselves. So the world, so the world run, better safe than sorry. And Peaches, that's from Peaches. Peaches say, yes, I also have my Vex money. We're going for a break, but we're coming right back with some more music. It's the Night Stalker Show on Radio Jamaica 94 FM.
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It's the Night Stalker Show. Uncle Randy from our Rat Trap in Westmoreland says, nice tunes, Kenneth, nice tune. Mark Myrie saluting the songs with some gold medals emoji, gold medal emojis. Sang in North London. Sang has turned up his stereo and he's singing his heart out because he loves these songs. Miss Peaches, a.k.a. Miss Davis in Mayday, Manchester says, go on, Kenneth, yeah, go on, good. For someone who has been working hard since Friday night, all a Saturday into Sunday, yeah, go on, good, my youth. You deserve a month's vacation and full pay. You know, Peaches, I want you to send that message to my supervisor and my boss whenever you hear that they're in studio. Just message her and say, Miss Harris, Mr. Kenneth, go on good pony weekend, you see? You have to give him a vacation and give him full pay, 100% pay. You see, whenever you hear daily working again, Monday, Peaches, just send her the message, you hear? Just tell her for me. Audrey says, good morning, loving the selections. Lady Grace says she's also enjoying the selections. Danny B, you say, look here, Kenneth, I have to get in my piece. Where men sponsor women's

0: education. Danny B says, as we as men should sponsor education and help if we can, but nothing in this life is certain, even in marriage. When I kill myself, God will know what to do with me when I can't manage. As for vex money, pity the dictionary never include going out with even family, friends, and co-workers. Me not leaving my yard unless me have my money in a my soft pocket. All right, Danny B, big up yourself. Jane in Montego Bay also enjoying the music. So too is Dahlia in the UK. Dahlia says, Canada's, I believe that it's full time these men wise up and stop spending their money on ladies that don't care about them. Only their money. They should spend it on educating themselves and get an education. All right, we got the other side of the Night Stalker show coming up. We call that segment the Night Stalker's Link Up, and it's the final Sunday. So, you know, where I usually set the topics through the early parts of the month, like the first Sundays in the month. The final Sunday is dedicated to you, where you get to have your say and share with the rest of us what you think is interesting. All right, so we're going to go for a break, and when we come back, we'll be having the other segment of the Night Stalker show. We call that the Night Stalker's Link Up. Stay tuned. 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

All right, it's 10 minutes past 2 on the 94. It's the Night Stalker Show. We're inside a segment of the Night Stalker Show. We call the Night Stalkers Link Up. This is where, you know, all our reasoning and share ideas and thoughts. It's the final Sunday. So you bring the conversation. You share what the rest of us, what you think is interesting. And let's see how it goes, right?

0: Hello, good morning.
1: Morning, sir.
0: Yes, sir, good morning. Who is this?
1: Bird Cop, sir.
0: Oh, Bird Cop, sir.
1: Yes, sir.
0: What's happening?
1: Well, you know, we just are cool and I listen to you, you know. You know, sir, me wake up at 1:53.
0: You woke up 1:53. See, yeah, you slept out the first part of the show.
1: The whole of it from the... Me go to bed early.
0: Mm.
1: But you know, me just sometimes me just find myself just sleep. You know, so relaxed in myself that, you know.
0: Well, it's a good thing, you know, if you are relaxed in yourself.
1: Yeah,
0: that means your mind is contented.
1: Contented, yeah, man. Mm. Yeah, man. You see, well, as me say, if you we have to provide for the future, you know.
0: Mm-hmm.
1: Yeah. You see, two things about the future, you know.
0: Mm-hmm.
1: A good and bad, you know. If you did do good, him tell you, say, boy, you used to do good, you know. And if you do bad, him say, you remember, you used to do bad, you know.
0: Mm-hmm.
1: You know, see, so, boy, you know, you spread your bed that way there. And you sleep in night that way there.
0: Because
1: mm-hmm. I don't like when the bed them tough, you know. Well, my mattress very tough, very, very tough.
0: And you're very sure that you're in your own bed this morning at 12 minutes past 2,
1: yes.
0: That you're talking to us. You're sure you're talking to us from your home in your bed?
1: Yeah, me certain, Mm. You know, me certain of that. Certain.
0: All right, so.
1: Yeah, you know, sometimes it appear when, you know, as you know, say me have a niece, and she get hit from hit with merit.
0: Uh-huh.
1: Yeah, she do hit subject and she get hit from hit with merit, you know. Yeah, man.
0: Mm-hmm.
1: She did very bright, man.
0: Mm-hmm.
1: And she's still a teacher, same, you know.
0: Right, yeah, that's man. Great. That's really, man. Nice.

0: Yeah.
1: And she, you know, she reached the stage where, you know, well, she does do everything at school.
0: You know, I want to ask you a question. And your good friend in St. Elizabeth, Charmaine, says to tell you good morning.
1: Good morning, Michelle.
0: Mr. G in New York. I hear Bridget. Mr. G said to tell you good morning, too.
1: Good morning, Mr. G.
0: But we were having...
1: No one hear from you.
0: All right. Yeah. Well, Mr. G will contact you. But
1: yes.
0: We were having a conversation earlier about men. Because, you know, you started to tell us about your niece and how she went to school and she did very well.
1: Yeah,
0: so,
1: very well.
0: Yes, and that's wonderful. So we were having a conversation earlier about men who send their girlfriends or women that they have a relationship to school.
1: Yes.
0: So Charmaine says, Kenneth, ask Mr. BC if he started dating a young lady right now, if he would help to spend money on her education and give her pocket money and anything that she needs help with to go to school. If you were dating a young lady now, would you spend money on the lady to help her with grocery? You know, if her rent needs to be paid, you know, would you pay her rent? Would you do that sort of thing for her, Mr. BC?
1: Yeah, because I hear up now.
0: Mm-hmm.
1: Me get so intelligent now myself now that, you know, you see a person, you just go and help the person.
0: Mm-hmm.
1: Because, you know, you can't help a person, I expect certain things and it no work. You understand? But what I'm saying, mm-hmm. when you're helping a person,
0: yeah.
1: you help the person because you can't help the person.
0: Mm-hmm.
1: Don't help the person and when you're finished now, after certain things no work your way, you're going to hurt the person or you're going this or you're going that.
0: Mm.
1: You understand?
0: Yeah.
1: Anything you're doing, try to think it over. You know, reason it over. Because even me, you know, if me going to talk to a young girl, then we don't have to reason things over with her. We don't have to expect certain things.
0: What would you be expecting?
1: Well, you see, sometimes, all right.
0: Mm. If you're spending your money, what would you be expecting if you're spending money?
1: If me can, all right.
0: Mm.
1: If anything, me can maneuver it. You understand? When me say maneuver, if me see something where not really looks so nice, you know?
0: What do you mean by that? If you see something that don't look nice, explain that to me. I don't understand.
1: All right. For instance, then.
0: Mm-hmm.
1: All right, let me tell you something.
0: Mm-hmm.
1: Me used to have girls, you know,
0: say young girl, you used to have young girls. You used to date younger girls?
1: Yeah, when me say date, just friend. That's friend, you know?
0: Mm.
1: Because sometimes you find yourself with one nice little girl and thing, you know?
0: Mm.
1: But you know, when me I go say, look, me now... There's nothing we can do for you because me have a lady very early, you know. That me did have get a lady very early, very early. And me not say me never used to this or that, but at the same time, me always respect my home. Me know my home come first.
0: Mm-hmm.
1: You know, see, my home come first.
0: Say, outer road is outer road.
1: Yeah.
0: Yard is yard.
1: Yard.
0: Yeah.
1: Yeah.
0: So the yard have to be respected.
1: Yes.
0: And outer road must know them place.
1: Yeah. Yeah. If you go come call me, I have to hide. You know? So.
0: The respect that is due to the home, you expect the outer road, the person that is outside, should respect the home in such a way that if she comes, she wants to communicate with you, she should do so discreetly.
1: Yeah.
0: So discreet that she must hide. Nobody must know that it's her.
1: Yeah.
0: All right,
1: but
0: boss.
1: Me used to get giveaway because when me say get giveaway, as me start talk to a lady, so the first place to reach at my yard because
0: so you get catch while doing that, you got caught.
1: No catch, it just reach my yard.
0: Then all people know your business, so
1: no, because all right, you see, as a man, see me attack to a girl, or a woman, see me attack to a girl.
0: Yeah.

0: them just say something. But you see,
1: hold on, so a bad mind and bad mind are people just like judge
0: time,
1: people like
0: time.
1: People
0: don't say everything. Me not say every time I lie.
1: Mm.
0: You know, but sometimes whether I lie or truth, a bad mind, your bad mind. Because if you see me, I do a thing. You know, I know your business will come. Because I would never do those things.
1: Mm.
0: You know, and I go and tell you. You see, the girl, me just look pan her. You know, I'm say, look, sis. There's no way me can do for you. Look, me can't help you. You know, me can't give you food. Me can't give you this. Me can't give you that.
1: Mm-hmm.
0: But look, see if you can find somebody where really, you know, you can't know, say, well, then, when night come, you know, say, well, then, you're not going to see me when night come.
1: Oh, so you told her, you laid down your conditions.
0: Yes.
1: And said, look.
0: If you find somebody.
1: So you were okay with her having another person on with you?
0: Well, Let me say, me never dare tell her. Me say, if you can't find somebody, look somebody, don't bother expect me.
1: So,
0: there's only certain distance I can go. I can go further.
1: I'm trying to understand the conditions that you laid down for her. So you are saying to her that you could not give yourself 100% because you were already committed to somebody.
0: Somebody, yeah.
1: So you can't give her 20% or 25%.
0: Yeah,
1: so if she can get the 75% from somebody else, you don't mind.
0: Look, me say, and it's not trouble me.
1: Mm.
0: Me not happy check you. Me not happy, you know, me can go past you and say good morning, or good evening, or good midday, mm-hmm. or something.
1: Mm-hmm.
0: Me not happy come and put like, oh, some people, you have this, you have that, and everything where you have. You want rule, you want this. No, me never in them kind of something there.
1: Mm-hmm.
0: You know, see it. Me know. Me never want spoil nobody.
1: Mm-hmm.
0: You understand? Because me never really spoil nobody. Well, me no know. Me no know. Me no know. But
1: so,
0: me never really spoil nobody. Me never really say, you know, trouble. You know, trouble mm-hmm. where you're not for trouble.
1: Mm-hmm.
0: Right? Because yeah, some people just trying him book up a girl, I want thing him want, you know.
1: Uh-huh.
0: And then when he done, he gone, left her.
1: Yeah.
0: You know, see? So, you know, and me never in a them thing.
1: So, you know, the ladies are listening, and Pauline in Yukon says to tell you that, as an example, if you were dating her as the younger lady, and you have your established home, she's telling you, she's letting you know that she not in a no hiding thing.
0: Yeah,
1: fair thing of it up front, she not in a no hiding thing, and she wants to see her night and she wants to see her day.
0: What you mean?
1: Pauline in the Yukon says to tell you that she, when you're coming to look for her or she's coming to look for you, it's no night thing. She come in day and she wants to see a night and she wants to see a day. She want it balanced. She not into no hiding thing. You have to make fair thing official.
0: Yeah, but that's why me always say, when me, that's why me afraid. That's why me was afraid certain time to do certain things.
1: You never know, say you could afraid, sir.
0: Yeah, because.
1: What you mean say afraid? No, you near Mr. BC. Now you name Sir Bird Cup. Now you Mr. G say the real boss, the real big man.
0: Yes.
1: Maxine in Toronto say you are a true player. Then all you for afraid?
0: Well, me tell, when me say
1: that means say you run around your yard. You don't control your yard. You run around the yard.
0: No, what me mean?
1: Eh.
0: What me mean, you know?
1: Eh.
0: Me not really want to see a girl, you know, go really say a lick when you look. You see, one belly, baby, and all that kind. Me never want, you know, be really, you know, me never really want them things. As me tell you, say, a thing happened to me in a life one time, man.
1: Mm.
0: Me hardly didn't even remember how me come out of it.
1: Mm.
0: You know, see, because as me tell you,
1: So hold on, before you tell me that thing, you're saying while you were having that experience with the younger person, you were always mindful and very and careful not to get her pregnant because
0: pregnant,
1: you were afraid of that.
0: Yes.
1: Oh.
0: Yes.
1: So you say, yes, what you say, something else happened to you that you don't know how you managed to get yourself out of it?
0: Yeah, me did tell you already, you know, is that, me I tell you, say, this lady invite me, her yard, you know, see, and me say, me I go make a little slip up, because me never do the same thing, me never left my yard, go, you know, and me find myself there, and that I from the Saturday, you know, hunting. And a Sunday evening, now me I go leave.
1: Hey.
0: And when me come back, I see me I see my paper, my Sunday paper. Say, me, you know, say me stepmother. I hear it over the radio.
1: That while the lady have you locked down.
0: No.
1: It's not that situation. It's not the situation where the lady take you away and lock you down for the whole weekend. And when she let you out, you realize that a family member had passed away.
0: Yeah. The stepmother passed away.
1: Yeah. And you hear it over the radio that she passed away. After you have woman take you away and lock you down for the whole weekend, or how much, or for how the whole week?
0: Yeah, I know, you know. You see, look, it better sometimes you talk the truth more and make the truth come
1: true, man. After nobody can beat you.
0: That's the truth.
1: Charmaine in Black River says she lifts her hat to you. She respects you because you showed respect to your yard.
0: Yes.
1: Yeah.
0: Yeah.
1: And she appreciates that you did that. You know, you make sure set down the rule and say, respect me yard.
0: Yeah. Because, you know, it's not, you know, sometimes people we look on life and say, well, life just run one way and thing like that. And look, you fi care. Look, don't care where you do. Always care. You know, see, because when you no care, you know, you can be in plenty trouble, you know.
1: Pauline says to tell you that if she was the younger girl that you were dating, and you're setting down so much rules and restrictions and regulations, she would have just left and go talk to somebody else.
0: Yeah, just so I tell the girl, say, if she see somebody, she just will. Me never tell her, say.
1: And you never feel that way. Relax, man. So if at the time, and we're using Pauline as an example, right? It's not a real life situation, but based on what you're describing to us. So if Pauline was
0: the wrong and nice too.
1: You hear you now. You know what? We're not gonna use Pauline because you're too out of order. Why you too out of order? I just start talking about Pauline, how Pauline attractive and how she run. Missy is an example we're using.
0: Yeah.
1: Somebody can talk about Sharona and nice. So the young girl did Rona and nice. Why she did?
0: Them girl, look, the girls them when me did know. Yeah, some little young girl, you know, man. Them nice, them shaped, you know. Them shaped because all my personality.
1: It's
0: shaped nice, you know, and you know, just slim, you know, little body did it, yes, but a body where you can control, you know, you know them kind of weird.
1: May I listen to you?
0: Me, look, it's one thing I love. I love a pretty woman. I love a nice shape woman. You know, I like, and you know, these people come in like them know how to shape themselves, especially them ladies nowadays. But we did have some girls, you know, some ladies, and if I did, look, plenty of people use perfume now. You know, in the early, when you say earlier time, 70s, 80s, and all them things, people they just, nice people, they just, you know, scared, you know, understand what I mean? You know? People, they just, you know, people stay good, people know if they put themselves together and things like that. Yeah, people right now, people don't have to put themselves together and make themselves look real nice because sometimes you see some lady, you have to wonder, man.
1: So, is that why you were in St. Elizabeth looking for Julie?
0: Hehehehe.
1: Is that Julie me? No, I am asking on behalf of a listener, a Night Stalker, who says if Julie is like how you're describing, if, you know, if Julie in St. Elizabeth is nice and shapely and all of that, if that's why you were in St. Elizabeth.
0: I don't know Julie, you know. And look, there are certain things where I don't own, you know. You understand? I don't know Julie.
1: Mm.
0: You see, but, you know, I just love mango. And then the name... Yeah,
1: Julie is a mango. The name of a mango. So.
0: And then Julie, you know, Julie. I just, from years ago.
1: Mm.
0: I love the name Julie.
1: Hey.
0: Yeah, but Julie.
1: Baby, they have mango tree. Well, I know. Baby, they have mango tree. Yeah.
0: Yeah.
1: Hey.
0: Yeah, they have a East Indian mango.
1: Oh, so you know the mango tree that baby they have at her house. You know, yeah. It's East Indian.
0: Yeah.
1: And you like Julie and you also like East Indian.
0: Yeah. Yeah. You see, so...
1: Maxine, you know, Maxine in Toronto said, big up yourself.
0: Big up yourself, Miss Maxine. You know? Yeah. So, what I'm saying is that, you know, high areas on the right side, you know?
1: Yeah.
0: Me nah go really, I tell no lies, say, you know, say, me nah have nobody. If, you know, me I go go down, me I go say this, and me I go say that.
1: Mm.
0: You know, at least me know if you talk to people. Because sometimes a person asks me a question, and me no answer, you know?
1: Mm.
0: No, me no answer.
1: Like the question we've been asking for the last couple of Sundays about the other St. Elizabeth lady that say you draw a bad card upon her, you won't talk about it.
0: No, me no draw no bad card upon no lady down at St. Elizabeth. If there's a lady down at St. Elizabeth, and me say me like the lady.
1: The lady come from Aberdeen.
0: Yeah. Mm. And if she says...
1: She say you draw a bad card upon her. And no, she don't get over it.
0: Look, hear what me say.
1: Hey.
0: If me tell a woman say me love her,
1: hey.
0: And me tell a woman say me love her body, me love her, so me love her this, me love her that, me love it.
1: Mm.
0: That no say, me not tell no lie. You know see?
1: Mm.
0: No, because me never write nothing pan no paper.
1: Mm.
0: Never write nothing pan no paper and give it to you away. You have a...
1: So you never signed a contract?
0: No.
1: So it was just a verbal agreement?
0: Yeah. Well, yes.
1: So that means you break your word. That means you break your word to the lady.
0: Break my word?
1: Yeah, if it's a verbal agreement.
0: So what do you mean break my word?
1: If it's a verbal agreement. All right. Just like what you...
0: All right.
1: Well, no, let me explain to you so you understand. Because I don't want you to say, me a draw a card for you.
0: Yeah.
1: You see, like how you tell me, say... You go left a 6-pack of Guinness with our friend.
0: Mm-hmm.
1: And I know, sir, you leave the 6-pack of Guinness with our friend because I talked to our friend and she says, yes, Mr. BC sent the 6-pack of Guinness to her and said, this is my virgin Kenneth. I have not gone to pick up the 6-pack of Guinness yet. But you gave me your word and all of the Night Stalker them would have listened. Here, say, yes, sir, you buy me a drink. I can tell the Night Stalkers that you, Mr. BC, left a 6-pack of Guinness with a mutual friend.
0: Yes.
1: It's just that me not pick it up from the friend yet.
0: Yes.
1: So, all right. So, use that as an example. So, you talk to the lady from St. Elizabeth.
0: Mm-hmm.
1: And you tell her things.
0: Yeah.
1: And you don't follow up. You don't keep your word. That means if you don't keep your word, you break your promise. You did not break your promise to me. You left the Guinness at our mutual friend. But when
0: but
1: you give the well on the man, when you make the promise and you tell the lady the things then, you don't follow up and you don't keep your word. So the lady is left disappointed.
0: Say what? Like what?
1: Say you don't keep your word. You break her heart. You break the lady's heart, Mr. BC.
0: Look. Me want to know if this thing is reality or just...
1: No, man, a reality. I met the lady recently. The said lady. I met her. And she said, Mr. BC. She almost started crying. I said, what, Mr. BC?
0: No, look here.
1: Hey.
0: Me deal with reality.
1: Then a reality me I talk about. You think a joke me I make? Me tell you say I met the

0: lady whose heart you broke.
1: No, sir. Me no break no lady heart from St. Elizabeth. Me know a lady where me and she we talk.
0: Another lady who you promised something for her birthday, but you have not yet delivered. She just messaged me and said, him promised me things too. Him promised me things for my birthday, and I know me not get it.
1: I wish you did that.
0: It's a good car, so our next six pack of Guinness.
1: No, you don't know you. That. No, no. Look here, man. Me deal with reality.
0: Then, hold on. I test me. So, me can't call the lady name.
1: Eh? Look here.
0: The lady said, if you call her name, if you are going like you are a bad man, you must call her name and tell her, say she. And she say you don't bring the gift to her yet.
1: She going to talk it on the radio.
0: You really want me to talk out your business on the radio?
1: No, look at, hear me now.
0: The lady give me permission for call her name, you know? The lady say you promise her birthday gift and you have not yet delivered the gift. And she said me can't call her name. So try remember good, because me, I am this close to saying the name. As a matter of fact, me call her name already since me I talk. Yes. So just test me. Just test me if you're bad. If you're the real bad man like Ninja Man, just say fe.
1: You see, Ninja him.
0: Nobody come tell you the argument. Nobody come go on like you want to mix up the argument. Me say, just tell me, say, just go on like you're a bad man and see if me not call up. Me not tell you who.
1: Hey, you see, me are you a good bridge, you know? Because, as we say, you know, me is a man dealing in a reality.
0: Then a reality, right? Me talk. I am speaking reality, sir.
1: You know, because as me say, if me are my brethren, nothing never too good to me give my brethren. Because me know my brethren are real. You know, sometimes your friend do some things that people carry. You know, say even
0: the lady's birthday was on the 13th of this month. So it was you know who I'm talking about, no?
1: Yeah.
0: Yeah. See, Edgar tell me what for call name. Your virgin Edgar say call name, Kenneth, call name.
1: Edgar, I tell you what say. Me take you from my last brother, you know. Take you from my last brother. And my brother was a very nice guy, you know. Anything me want from my brother, me don't get it. You know, see it? So, me not see why, well, if you say, well, then me must more reality, then maybe that wouldn't say nothing, maybe you that's
0: know,
1: right.
0: But you know, Derek in Peckham says to heal you. Derek in Peckham, figure out everything.
1: Yes.
0: Derek all the way in Peckham, London, has figured out the lady who for heart you break. Yes, Derek. Derek sent me a message and said, that's the lady, and you met her on such a day. Derek is a good investigator. Derek figured it out. Derek said, Kenneth, you met her on such a day. The lady whose heart you break.
1: Me no believe me break no lady heart, though. Me, you know, me not believe, because I wouldn't try to break a lady heart.
0: George in New York, so you better hurry up and go fix up the lady business. Whatever it is you need to fix, you need to go fix it.
1: You see, me tell you something, you know. You see, from with there.
0: Hold on. Dahlia in the UK says, Kenneth, he promised Baby D birthday gift and him break his promise. It's not Baby D tell me that. It's Dahlia in the UK. Dahlia all the way in England just messaged me and said, you, Mr. BC, did promise Baby D birthday gift. And I'll know you don't give Baby D a birthday gift. So you break your promise.
1: All right, look. It's like sometimes we forget things, you know.
0: Then how could you forget Baby D? Baby D is a very special lady to you. You have told me many times that Baby D is one of your good friends who

0: in certain times of your life, Baby D was like a rock. So how could you forget about Baby D?
1: All right. Look. You see, sometimes, you know, sometimes people fi ask questions because maybe me never go Kingston. Me never go Kingston. So maybe we should not ask people if them going the way they are not, because it, you know, that lady is a lady who is satisfied, you know.
0: Edgar laugh after you. Edgar is laughing. Edgar is dying of laugh.
1: Where Edgar laugh?
0: Edgar laugh after you.
1: You know, say when me used to go Manchester and talk to, I mean, my brother.
0: Pauline in the Yukon says she's listening and she knew it was Baby D that you break your promised birthday present and don't give her. Pauline in the Yukon says she knew a Baby D.
1: So what?
0: Everybody knows you make
1: everybody
0: promise.
1: Everybody just believes me a liar.
0: Nobody called you a liar, Mr. BC. We're talking about... hold on, Mr. BC.

0: days before the month is over. So you better try to fix
1: but
0: up that.
1: You see, me is a man of reality, you know.
0: Mm.
1: Yeah, me is a man of reality. You see, me always try to do the thing. Me not try to make a promise when me can't afford, you know.
0: Then he's in Brooklyn, so boy, your mouth sweet. You have your full of lyrics.
1: Yeah, yeah. You see, yeah, me can tell you something, ma'am. What's your name again?
0: Who?
1: The lady in... That just said, just them full of this, full of that.
0: Denny's in Brooklyn. Denny's in Brooklyn. Yes. So I'll be a lyrics. I'll be full of lyrics.
1: Yeah. Mm. Well, look, ma'am. A music no sound good without lyrics, you know. So if you have a player, if you have a music, that's why I want, just like me love John Holt music, you know.
0: Yeah, but...
1: them full of lyrics.
0: Yeah, but Dahlia in the UK says... You have disappointed the ladies of the Night Stalker because all the ladies of the Night Stalker show have you as a real gentleman. So to hear that you did not give Baby D her birthday present like you promised, they are so disappointed.
1: So it just hurt everybody because of that.
0: The ladies of the Night Stalker show, they are in the UK. Yes, the ladies of the Night Stalker show are disappointed in you because you broke your promise to Baby D and you did not deliver. We're not talking about the other lady, you know. They are talking specifically about Baby D. Mm-hmm.
1: Well, you see, let me tell you so.
0: Charmaine, so you love your lady 6'9".
1: No. Me not do that. Me not do that. You know, sometimes your test. Yeah, sometimes you have a test, you know.
0: So who give you the test?
1: No, sometimes what I mean is that me is a man of reality, right? Because if me promise something, sometimes I just forget. Me is a man easy to forget, you know.
0: True.
1: Easy to forget. Yeah.
0: So hold on. So if Baby D said to you, Mr. BC, the East Indians are ready. Come for the East Indians. Would you forget to go get the East Indian mangoes? Answer my question, sir. I say, if Baby D reach out to you and say, Mr. BC, I have some lovely East Indian mangoes on the tree. I have picked half dozen East Indian mangoes, especially for you. Come for it. Would you forget to go to Kingston and collect the mangoes from Baby D?
1: Well, we don't try not to forget. But what I'm saying, you see?
0: Mm.
1: Baby D is a lady where if me go and get mango from her, she go and take the photograph of the mango, she go and send it to my phone.
0: Mm.
1: When she put the mango into the bag,
0: she
1: go and take the photograph again, and she going to send it to my phone.
0: Mm.
1: You know,
0: I
1: believe that, you know, well, me make a mistake then, because you know, me not go at home. We should not really inquire.
0: Baby, do you say true? Your description of that, of the event of things when it comes to that is very true.
1: Yeah.
0: Maxine in Toronto say if you want a liar.
1: No. Me can't defend myself. I'm going to tell you why I defend myself.
0: Charmaine in Black River said no, you need a liar because you try escape. You're not answering the questions. And you're being trickify. You're being a genial.
1: No, look here. Look.
0: Somebody said you love picture.
1: No, look.
0: No. Hold on. Somebody just messaged me and said, "Hey, Mr. BC, love get pictures."
1: What them called pictures?
0: You know, just say if Baby D have mango fish, you go see the pictures of the mango.
1: Somebody said,
0: another listener said, "But him love picture, Kenneth. Him love picture. Him love get pictures."
1: Yeah.
0: You love get pictures?
1: Yes.
0: Of mangoes?
1: Yeah. So, look, as I say, Ken.
0: Yeah.
1: You see, when I love a lady,
0: when
1: I say, at least I love enough lady, and me tell the lady, say me, so and so. And it bring problems. So, you know, sometimes I go try to stop for some things. Because it don't go bring trouble in our mind.
0: Yes, Peggy in Long Island says yes. You need for you having problems. So you're having some moments. You're having a senior moment.
1: Because.

0: about look, your about you forget. It's generalship yeah, your hand about you forget. Peggy in Long Island must ease up still.
1: Yeah, you can't, because hear me now. Let me show you something now. Let me show you something. You see me right now, let me tell you the truth. Me right now. Me, as me did tell you, say, the future not provide for you. You provide for the future.
0: Uh-huh.
1: One thing the future provides for you is to tell you whether you did do good in your time or you did do bad. And anything you do, it come tell you. So when me say, me did provide for the future, right? Yes, me provide for the future. And sometimes me tell people how me live and why me live that way there, is because me did put myself that me could live in. You see, any problem when me get in, and me must put myself in it.
0: All right.
1: Me,
0: all right, we're going easy up for this Sunday morning because we have to go wrap up now because we have other callers calling, so we're going to have to wrap up and thing.
1: Yes.
0: Devon in Manchester getting in on the conversation. Devon say,
1: yeah.
0: Good morning to Mr. BC. So BBD and also Triple S, I agree with the ladies. It's true that they're talking. Mr. BC love make promise that he can fulfill.
1: So, no, me can't fulfill.
0: So I don't mean say so. Is Patrick from Devon in Manchester, your parish,
1: yes,
0: so coming out and say you make promise to other ladies and you don't follow through with it?
1: Me can do it. Me can do it. Me can do whatever. Me say sometimes me no remember. Me have the personal things. And don't remember.
0: And that is what Peggy in Long Island say. You had a senior moment and you forgot about it.
1: Yes.
0: Mm-hmm.
1: Yeah. So, yeah, me know. You see the brethren named Devon?
0: Hey.
1: Me I try to get him and me can't get him. Me I call the number where me get.
0: All right.
1: Me can't get him.
0: All right.
1: But I'm personally like get him.
0: All right. Yeah. Try go call him because me have to wrap up with you now because other callers want to say what they have to say.
1: When me I say, hear me. Hear me. Hear what me I say.
0: Mm-hmm.
1: Big up to some gentleman. Big up to the English friend them. Mr. G and the rest are Englishman.
0: Mr. G, they are New York. Mr. G, no, they are England.
1: New York. Big up me, Salam. Big up me English friend them. Big up me Portmore friend them. You got one of them special. You know, see it? You know? Big up teacher. Big up Mr. Richie. I remember me, you know. Big up baby D.
0: She going to get our present. She going to get our present before the month over.
1: But look, man, she will tell you because a lady we will talk, so she will tell you. It's not my real fault, you know. It's not my real fault.
0: All right,
1: it's just to me forget, you know. Big up Triple, big up Estella, big up Miss Katie, you know. Big up all the nice Triple S and all the nice ladies them. Triple, call me. Personally call me. Me not try to get her, I'm not get her. There's certain things that we don't like said to her. So me ask her to call me. You understand?
0: As long as you call her in regular hours, in office hours, you know?
1: Yeah.
0: 9 to 5.
1: 5, yeah.
0: Yes.
1: You see, when me just
0: No, listen to me. Call her in respectable hours, 9 to 5.
1: Between
0: 9 AM and 5 PM.
1: Yeah.
0: Yes.
1: Yeah.
0: Office hours them there.
1: Yeah.
0: Next thing you call late hours and she's visiting your friend Edgar in Portmore. And she don't want a disturbance that time.
1: Yeah.
0: Anyway, I have to leave now. Mr. BC, I have to go. I have to go now.
1: Big up for yourself. The great. Yeah, one of the.
0: Yeah, man. Me know. Say, Gina, you work your brain for me now, but me can't gain no more time. I really have to go.
1: Yeah, me understand you. Me understand you because me have a phone and miss certain things. So, you know, one next day and God bless you, here, sir.
0: Blessings on you, too, sir.
1: Yeah, man. Because me, I tell you, you make me name so big that sometimes that's why it mean as much problem, you know. And big up Red Rose from Dunga, Aberdeen, St. Elizabeth. Big up Red Rose. Redwood.

0: was calling me to get out everything where everybody has there and call me.
1: Yeah. Look here, is that what you want next door? That look here, one next week we talk about that store. I didn't know they have another store for us. Look here, yeah. I have to go, but big up yourself and thank you for calling, all right?
0: Yeah, man, and thank you for listening to me, you know?
1: All right, sir.
0: Yeah.
1: All right, let's take another call. Good morning. Hello, good morning.
2: Good morning, sir, Ken.
1: Principal!
2: Man!
1: Never think you migrate and gone over Trump land.
2: No,
1: you man. Think you're going to look for Sir Trump and Ali. I have not heard from you in the longest while.
2: I have him Trump card. I didn't go to his place from the last time.
1: I thought you were at the UN and when he started to speak, you were one of the people who got up and walked out.
2: Well, I wouldn't disrespect him that way, you know. I would listen to him and then ask him some questions. Because I would really like to speak to him personally. And if you walk out, you're not going to get to speak to him.
1: Mm.
2: So I would have stayed. But Kenneth,
1: yes, sir.
2: When it's not your time, it's just not your time, you know.
1: Well, the right time comes, and it's your time now.
2: Yeah, man.
1: Yeah.
2: Because 2 consecutive weeks while you went around me, and last week the rain and it hit out the connection, and I didn't even hear the show.
1: Oh, you had your rain in your section there?
2: Yeah, early in the day last week, but it seems like, I don't know if it was raining up your area there.
1: No, you know, the sun has been shining brightly each day. Even if it's a bit overcast, I mean, we're not getting any rain. Or if it falls, it's just for a short while and it's like a drizzle.
2: Man, I can tell you. I give thanks, you know, because I tell you before, I don't pray for rain because Father said we've seen it in a due season.
1: Mm.
2: I just wait on the season, you know.
1: Yeah.
2: Anything that Father promised him will give you.
1: Well, I think so I saw a report from the Met Office that there's a trough or something in the area, in our region, that we should be getting some showers between over the weekend into next week. So hopefully
2: right,
1: so, because Kingston,
2: yeah,
1: Kingston is on a serious water restriction, and it's really affecting a lot of places, you know.
2: I want to touch on that.
1: Mm-hmm.
2: You know, we're getting some good showers recently. And the farmers are very happy. Everybody is happy, but moreover, we have to feed the nation, you know.
1: Yeah.
2: And we went through a serious disaster, really, hurricane, and then a drought. I know it set back a lot of farm products.
1: Mm-hmm.
2: And challenges are in the world, and everybody has to try and feed themselves. You know?
1: Yeah. Because I saw 2 stories saying that there could be a shortage of some popular produce for Christmas, you know, sorrel, and also the pork farmers were saying that, you know, there could also be
2: vegetables.
1: Yeah,
2: I think vegetables will go. You know, vegetables going to get that.
1: Yeah, I think
2: sorrel and, you know, certain produce. I'm passing some places that used to produce certain things, and but honestly, the drought is severe in some areas, more than very severe, especially in the southern part.
1: Yeah.
2: Mhm. Yes, Kenneth.
1: Mm-hmm.
2: As I said, there are 2 little things I would like to give thanks. I get to touch you during Senior Citizens Month. Oh, before I get to that, man, I must commend you, man. I have to depend on you right now. Somewhere I have to find you to get some of that energy thing you have in there that started the end of the day.
1: From time to time, I am called upon to perform such services, you know.
2: Well, first, I've heard you three.
1: I've done it a few times before.
2: Huh?
1: Yeah, man, I've done it a few times before. Yeah.
2: Congratulations, Steven.
1: Mm.
2: Yes, so senior citizens.
1: Mm.
2: I am happy, so some of the the events I heard the senior citizens involved in the corporate and urban areas. Mm-hmm. Yeah, I heard a spilling beer. I was on the road one evening coming in, and I heard the senior citizens having a spilling beer on the ear. And I said, boy, there are some senior citizens, senior than I am. Their brains are very sharp. Some females there. Good stellars. Mm-hmm. One lady was, I heard her, she was 80 years old. Very good. Mm-hmm. And recently, I think it was like yesterday, so I was on the road again. Mm-hmm. And I heard our good friend, they had something in the park for the senior citizens. Very good. Mandela Park. I mean, Emancipation Park. But there are some senior citizens in the deep rural, mm-hmm, who I think they have been forgotten. Mm-hmm. And Kenneth, you know what is affecting them in a very serious way, man? Loneliness.
1: Oh.
2: Loneliness. Mm-hmm. Some of them, I don't know why some families are like that, but you see, I am thinking is maybe they don't have certain things to give to them why they are being neglected. But
1: so when you say loneliness, you're talking about a companionship, or you're talking about neglect where no family
2: some
1: member...
2: Some are being neglected, are being neglected, and some are lonely. They lose husband or wife. Mm. And are alone, you know. And when you, I visit them from time to time, mm-hmm, and when you go, it's the hardest thing for you to leave. I have two ladies, mm-hmm, who have lost their husbands, and whenever time I visit them, I have to plan to spend at least half a day, mm-hmm, and half of the time during the half a day that I'm spending, they spend that time talking about their husband who they have lost, mm-hmm, you know, and they have children, you know, mm-hmm, but they are not visiting them as they should. And I don't know if they are hearing me, they know exactly who they are, and I think they should visit their parents, those older folks. And I have also seen where I have some teachers, about three of them who taught me, mm-hmm, at primary school, who are still alive, you know. Mm-hmm. That's four. One passed off recently. Kenneth, they're having some economic challenges because they are in the 90s, you know. Mm-hmm. And when they retired, their salary was just like a little pittance.
1: Yeah.
2: And you know that salary, you know that pension, mm-hmm, at least, and you know.
1: Recently it was, there was reports that it was late. I think it was sometime this month?
2: No, that is the NIS.
1: NIS, okay.
2: That's the NIS.
1: Oh, all right.
2: But I'm talking about pension, not the NIS pension. You know, those people who have retired from the profession, mm-hmm, and are getting the little pension, and that is hinged on your last six or three salary. Mm-hmm. You know, on the salary scale, you know. When you look at that, you know, Kenneth, believe me, man, I think the powers that be should think seriously about these people. Any professional, any one of them who is in their 90s and 100, mm-hmm, I think they should get a significant amount of, you know, retribution to take them to, because the health, this is a time when they have to be spending a lot on health, you know. Mm-hmm. health care and the

0: his bills. So I think we should look out for them. Some family members too. I am looking at three right now, you know. And if it was in my powers, I don't know what I would have done to them. Rob the old people out of them hard earned whatever, you know, man. And they are struggling.
1: Mm-hmm.
0: Struggling, but the only thing I know, I can guarantee,
1: mm-hmm.
0: as far as I leave all vengeance to him, some of us. But I know they are going to pay for it. Just the struggle that these people are going through as they speak. The people who deprived them of their hard-earned earnings, they are going to pay. Believe me, and I know they are going to pay. Some of them, are, as I say, they are going through some economic challenges.
1: Mm-hmm.
0: Healthcare. I think some of them are unable to attend the health clinic by themselves, and they have to hire transportation to visit the clinics, and they don't have the money to do so. I think the health aid, the community health aid, you know, they should design a day where the doctor, they could take a doctor in the community and visit those people. I think we should care more about them. They have done a lot for this country here. And the reward, I don't think they are getting their just reward. You know? So the senior citizens, I think we should show more gratitude to them in the deep rural areas. And with that now on the drought in it,
1: mm-hmm.
0: I have to be traveling up to your neck of the woods there, the city.
1: Mm-hmm.
0: And Kate, you guys are having some great development up there in terms of building construction. In the
2: yes, ma'am.
0: Woolly palm scene.
1: Because
0: I have to be dealing with something with one of my daughters in terms of them apartment building. And trust me, you people are doing everything, but you're not increasing the water supply. What happened? The two little dams, when drought like this, if they're taken from the river out St. Catherine there, the Rio Cobra, there's a time when, if there's no rain, the river going to get low, you know.
2: No, it does. I've seen it dry down to almost a trickle. I've seen in dry times before, in drought period, where the flow got so small that it was in the middle of the riverbed. So, all you know, right. when we have rainfall and you know, there's an abundance of water, water is almost up to the banks. Well, I've seen it declined to the point where it's just in the middle of the riverbed.
0: I've seen it too.
2: Yeah.
0: And I'm saying,
2: I haven't been that side in a while, so I really don't know what it looks like, no.
0: Yeah, man. Mm. I'm telling you, man. I am moving around by virtue of some things that I have to be doing.
2: Yeah.
0: And trust me, I'm thinking, the planners, you know, they're planning one way, but I don't think they are planning in a fulsome way.
2: And it's high time they do something about it. I mean, it's late because based on what's happening now, it's projected that going forward in the future, we're going to see more of this kind of situation, more dry spells, more disruption in the rainy season and stuff. So there needs to be a plan put in place to mitigate for what's happening now. I mean, we have gone, the population has grown, you know, as you say, a lot of construction going on.
0: Yes,
2: so the same
0: high-rising building.
2: Yes, yeah, so what was there from in the 70s and 80s cannot be expected to sustain what is happening now.
0: Speak.
2: Yeah.
0: And the planners, I'm wondering, and I heard the Minister of Water, he was addressing someone in diaspora, the water system, and he said it's severe, the drought, given a hard challenge as we speak.
2: Mm-hmm.
0: But I want to ask one question, Kenneth.
2: Mm.
0: Because I have to ask my question. If something is disturbing my brain,
2: mm-hmm.
0: I would like to ask this nation that we are living, which is more important as we speak? A new parliament building or improvement to the dams, another one, are improving the two that they have up there? Because we have to prioritize.
2: Mm-hmm.
0: We are limited when it comes to resources.
2: Mm-hmm.
0: So I am wondering, that's a question that I definitely would like some answer for. Which is more important as we speak? Because, you see, water, Kenneth, as I tell you, man, from early as a boy, we used to have some serious challenges in our community with water, you know.
2: Mm-hmm.
0: We have one parish tank, and it used to supply the entire. And you see, when that get dry,
2: mm-hmm.
0: I remember, you know, my parents used to travel far, far to get water, you know. And the next thing my dad did was build a tank, you know.
2: Mm-hmm.
0: And then we don't have a care in the water. And you see, from my start, my thing, you know, Kenneth, suppose this is my tank, man, because they say, the first thing they say, water is life. We make sure, Bill, one, you know,
2: mm-hmm.
0: that I never see it even reach down a half from my city, you know, and it's not one. So I make sure that I must have enough water. Water and food are two things me tell myself I must work hard to have enough of.
2: Mm-hmm.
0: So I would like the power that be to answer me or to tell the country, tell the nation, which is more important as we speak. I don't know. If suppose we don't have just supposition, because they are anticipating longer drought. Suppose this thing lasts for 6 months, what happened? What happened to you guys up there?
2: Well, if I come a country with two pan, come beg you some water.
0: Yes, man.
2: Mm-hmm.
0: Not two pan, you can carry a large drum, man.
2: But you know, Jamaica is the land of wood and water.
0: Once upon a time, it neither have wood nor water. You don't see it.
2: Mm.
0: You don't see all them are deforest.
2: So, hey, so is a mismanagement of our resources? Is that it?
0: Yes, man. You there are certain things, you know,
2: mm-hmm.
0: you know, really need no rocket scientist to tell you, you know. When you do certain things,

0: you see the forest. The forest, you know, they are like the lungs of the country, you know.
1: Mm-hmm.
0: Yeah. So they are the one that attract the rain. When you kill out the forest, what are you killing out?
1: But what caused us to be in this situation in terms of the deforestation and us losing our forests, and as you say, you know, that affect the natural order of things where we get shrubs or rainfall. What caused that?
0: I have seen buildings. I have seen people cutting down for lumber things. I have seen people cutting down for sticks. I have seen so many things. People lighting the place, like setting fire to them, mm-hmm. for what reason I don't know, and killing out the water, the rain. So I think we need some education on that,
1: mm-hmm.
0: starting from the infant school or the basic school. We have to educate. You hear my friends.
1: Yeah, man, Paulie in the Yukon.
0: I wasn't even expecting them to so early.
1: Yeah. Vincent, I need to run this by, because Vincent in London asked me to ask you this. Vincent said he read in an article in the Gleaner newspaper, and this was a statement from a high school principal. He stated that pupils are going to school with the most expensive mobile phones, carry bags and shoes with in the bags. There are not enough textbooks, and when it comes to their contribution to the school, there are problems. So Vincent says this seems that the school is a fashion show, another place of education. What are your thoughts on that?
0: But Kenny, didn't you hear me mention that on this program? I was doing a project in for the ministry, and I had to visit a few high schools. I was doing something for my region. And I told him, I came on this program and said, as far as I see, high schools right now is a fashion, it's a fashion show in place.
1: Mm.
0: Yeah. And what Vincent is asking there, this is from my time in the system. Many parents will buy the children the most expensive. Hey, look at all the youth going to the deepest rural area go now.
1: Mm-hmm.
0: And you look at the shoes. Look how many pair of clocks you see on the youth feet. And look at the bag that they carry. Check inside there and see how many textbooks they have. They will buy the most expensive. Look at their cellular phones. Especially the females.
1: Mm-hmm.
0: So, as I am seeing it, as we speak, Brother Vincent, education, I don't see it as their priority anymore. They are more in the fashion. Who can wear the tightest pants, the boys, and who can wear the most expensive shoes or brand of whatever. And, you know, some hairstyles you have to wonder.
1: Mm-hmm.
0: But, you know, see, I acknowledge the fact that they say it's a changing world, but I am glad it wasn't in this change when I was there, you know.
1: Mm-hmm.
0: Because I know I wouldn't tolerate certain things.
1: And back to the water concerns that you raise. Mark in the UK, Mark says, according to the water issues in the capital city are as a result of leaks accounts for a high percentage of the shortage. They are doing the upgrading to the water system that were built from wood-type materials. So that's what Mark is saying.
0: Mark, I can tell you though, I am not seeing the number of leaks now that I used to see when I drive through the city, when I go up there and have to be moving around. I used to see heavy flows of water flowing all over the streets up there. I'm not seeing that again, but I passed somewhere downtown the other day, and I am wondering how people live in that, in them conditions, because when I asked,

0: somebody what is what they say, a switch. I say, boy, look at this. But I think this is a wake-up call for the country, for the nation. Mm. You know, we have to know. You see, one of the things, we have to expect the unexpected, and we must be ready. We can't sit down. Right now, you know what we are depending on as we speak far up there? They say, you know, generally October will bring some rain. Mm-hmm. Generally bring rain. Mm-hmm. What happens if October under climate change and global warming and all them things? And October don't bring any. What happens? We must make the necessary preparations. That is what I think. And the city is growing in a significant way. And I know for sure the shortage of water have affected in a very, very significant way. When last you wash your vehicle?
1: Last week Sunday. But sang,
0: how
1: sang,
0: many of the car wash? How many of the car wash place up there?
1: True, yeah. Huh? True. Many of them seem to have closed down or are not doing so much business.
0: Sang, okay, so don't you think that affect the employees and
1: yeah,
0: the owner?
1: Of course. Sang in North London, Sang says the UK is having something similar in terms of shortage, which is forced the banning of hose pipe use. So okay. Sang is saying, you know, the UK, well, it's a global thing though. It's not a Jamaica, it's a global thing.
0: Right, so we have to make our preparation. We want more. It's not that we do. Hey, look, Kenneth, you know that we get enough rainfall. It's storage we lack.
1: Mm.
0: We lack storage capacity.
1: Mm-hmm.
0: Because look when the rain falls. You ever head down and look at them gullies, and when you head down and you cross on Marcus Garvey Drive? You ever see how much water going down, coming from the hill, going to the sea?
1: Yeah, man. Yeah, yeah. So, our ability to set up proper catchment system.
0: Yes, and storage.
1: Yeah. This listener said, principal is raising some real serious points. Buildings are going up at a rate that is not in keeping with the natural resources. Recently, I went to St. Thomas to Roselle Falls, the digging down of that area to build houses. I am concerned about what is happening. We have a chance to do this right, but I'm not sure the government cares enough about the environment to balance its development with sense. That's what a listener says.
0: I'm telling you, man, that listener is thinking like I am. You have to think long term.
1: Hmm.
0: We're looking at one side of the, you see, I don't know if it's because my brain is a mathematical one. We have to solve equation, you know, man. And remember, equation is a balanced thing. We have to balance the equation. Or it's not an equation. We can't balance it. Not an equation. So, we have to.
1: Mm-hmm.
0: We have to go back to the drawing board and we have to think our way out. We want the thinkers to come up now and think. And I don't think we are short of thinkers, you know, Kenneth.
1: Mm-hmm.
0: No! People are here with the solution, but guess what? People, the powers that be, they understand how to deal with certain things in this country.
1: Mm-hmm.
0: For certain, to satisfy certain one side of the equation, you know? Not both sides. Or the quadratic, you know, say, how many unknowns are in that? So I don't know, but they must try to solve some of these things. Uh-huh. And the solutions are there.
1: Uh-huh.
0: It is for us to prioritize.
1: Yeah.

0: Yeah. So, Kenneth.
1: Yes, sir.
0: All the best. Good to the back and you pick me up second this time. I'm so glad. My Virgin Bird Cup. And my pastor Virgin there from who was from Maidstone. I can tell you, I told you I went up to Maidstone not very long ago, and I had to go back the other day to look back at that church. I am so fascinated by it. And I tell you, it's a historical community. Very, very, very historical. And I go there and talking to some people and giving me the history of that. It's a Moravian community. Mm-hmm. From the days of slavery, the Moravians were the ones who headed up there. And it was a free village led by the Moravians. And trust me, the people, they are hard-working farmers, I can tell you. And some nice things going on up there. But I'm fascinated by that Moravian church. Almost 150 years old. So all the Night Stalkers, Brother BC, one thing I respect Bird Cup for, regardless what anybody is going to say, in respect in yard. A man must show respect your yard. Don't care what happened. You have to let them know that your yard comes first. Don't disrespect yard. If you disrespect yard, Kenneth, where you going to go?
1: True.
0: Yeah, man. So that's how it goes. So all the best. And take care. All the Night Stalkers. And see if Journey home here, sir.
1: Yeah, man. Thank you very much.
0: But I mean, I'll tell you no lie, you know. Before that, because we don't want to lose you right now, you know, Kenneth. And accident when it happen, you don't know. I mean, no. So don't care how strong we think we are at times. When you can sleep, just take away, you know.
1: True, man.
0: So if you know, say, boy, you doubt it anyway.
1: Mm-hmm.
0: When you come out of the studio, go in your car, run back the seat a bit and back and shut your eyes for 10 minutes before you drive home here, sir.
1: Yes, sir.
0: Holy per respect.
1: Yeah, man. Every time. Same. Likewise. Thank you for calling.
0: Yeah, man. Holy per respect, man. You have holy fear for the country. I'm a seat.
1: All right, sir. We catch up again. All right, it's 21 past 3. It's Radio Jamaica 94 FM. It's the Night Stalker Show. We're inside a segment we call Night Stalkers Link Up. Let's take another call. Good morning. Hello.
2: Good morning. Good morning, Mr. Kenneth Reed. Is that your name?
1: Good morning, Miss Triple S.
2: Is that my name?
1: I believe so. That's the name that you have been blessed with by other Night Stalkers who say, you know, you have qualities that deserves to be tripled and multiplied. So, you know, that's the name we recognize and we mm-hmm. address you by.
2: Yes.
1: Mm-hmm.
2: Thank you.
1: Yes, you're welcome.
2: Voice Kenneth.
1: Hey, listen me. Mm-hmm. May I go on still, you know, may I anger myself. I've been at it all day and all night. I mean,
2: really?
1: I've been going and going and going like...
2: Oh, my God. Yeah. You always do this. You're used to it.
1: Yeah. Before you try to sweep me up and try spin mm-hmm. up my head and drop lyrics for me. Charmaine mm-hmm. in Black River says to tell you good morning.
2: Good morning, Charmaine.
1: And Charmaine is reminding me that check, see if our ends y'all come off her. Charmaine says Triple S just a come off our ends. Charmaine says, Kenneth, may I look out for you? Don't be fooled with all the sweet talk. She just coming off her ends.
2: You know, Kenneth, I went somewhere for real.
1: Charmaine, you're a prophetess.
2: Yeah, she is. Mm-hmm. Yeah, she is. And I didn't get to listen in because where I was, I couldn't. But when I got here, mm-hmm. oh gosh, you're so tired, Kenneth. I heard the last song just before you. And based on that, mm-hmm, right, you mm-hmm. were going to say something?
1: Yes, I was going to say something to Charmaine. Charmaine, you hear her, I lose her voice because where she was, you know, she was screaming and so excited.
2: Oh, yes.
1: Charmaine, you hear for yourself, Charmaine.
2: It was a nice evening tonight.
1: Charmaine, she had to tell me, say it nice.
2: Yeah, it is good.
1: Can you imagine that? I talked to Charmaine. Charmaine, can you imagine? Triple S has the nerve coming off her ends. She coming back exhausted. Yes. And she telling me it was so nice. Charmaine, imagine that. Charmaine. My gosh.
2: Like, you know, I want to. We've been losing a lot of our iconic musicians.
1: Mm-hmm.
2: You know, over the last maybe 20 years or so, mm-hmm. but over the last six years or so. I mean, like in droves, and I would like to pay special tribute to Jackie Jackson, who passed on the 23rd. One of somebody I knew,
1: mm-hmm.
2: right?
1: Mm-hmm.
2: And Jackie Jackson, one of the great foundation musicians who helped to make Jamaican music known all over the world. He was quiet, and a lot of people would know about him, you know. It's not like everybody know about Family Man from Wales and all of that, but he was great, a great bass player,
1: uh-huh.
2: who played on a myriad of it.
1: Yes,
2: interestingly,
1: yes.
2: The song you played that I heard, mm-hmm. is... Queen Majesty by The Technique.
1: Mm-hmm.
2: He played bass on that song. I don't know if you know it.
1: Wow. Didn't know
2: so,
1: that.
2: You know, he played bass on that song. And he played bass on that song when he was a member of the Supersonics, which was a studio band at Duke Reed Treasure Hill mm-hmm. Studio.
1: Mm-hmm.
2: So when I heard this song, that was the only song I heard tonight from you. I said, oh my God, I want to pay tribute to Jackie. So I was wondering if you really knew that.
1: I didn't know.
2: I mean, that was such a coincidence.
1: Mm-hmm.
2: He was a prolific session musician, Kenneth, and his input to the rocksteady era and the career of many of our greats, you know, he was, and in particular Toots and the Maytals, you mm-hmm. know, mm-hmm. leaves an indelible mark on our music, because he played bass. A lot of people might not know this too. He played bass on our first homegrown number one hit, Israelite, by Desmond Dekker and the Aces. He used to play bass for them, and he played bass on that number one hit. It was our first homegrown number one hit. And a lot of people would argue that My Boy Lollipop by
1: Millie Small
2: was the first, but it was not recorded in Jamaica. That was recorded in England, in London, I believe. Although Ernie Ranglin, the mm-hmm. iconic guitarist,
1: mm-hmm.
2: he arranged that song, and it was Chris Blackwell
1: mm-hmm.
2: who produced it. And Jackie also, he played with Toots for over 50 years until Toots' passing,
1: mm-hmm.
2: you know, and he played on all Toots' hits. His Pressure Drop, which is one of my favorites. Monkey Man.
1: Mm-hmm.
2: I love Monkey Man. So I love all that sort of music. He played on all those, including the festival songs. And what is interesting is that he played bass on Bob Marley's Small Axe. And, you know, everybody thinks Family Man is the only bass player who played on Bob Marley's. No, he played on that song. And Jimmy Cliff's monster hit, Harder They Come,
1: mm-hmm.
2: Jackie played bass on that too.

0: Mother and Child Reunion. I know you know it, right?
1: Uh-huh, yeah.
0: Yeah, he played bass on that, you know.
1: Mm-hmm.
0: I mean, Jackie was a highly influential bassist, and I saw him just the other day on it was during Reggae Month,
1: mm-hmm,
0: at School of Music, mm-hmm, when Jaira put on the Reggae Month concert. You know, I support and I'm an advocate for live music.
2: Right.
0: I say it all the time, and you know that. So I went to everything that was happening during Reggae Month, and they had a bassist of kind of, I can't remember what they called that night, but they had four bassists from way back.
1: Mm-hmm.
0: You had Jackie, you had Boris Gardner, and you had from We the People. He's on Megatol, Kenneth. It's Park. And he was one of them too. And Saba Holt, I think his name is. Can't remember that bassist because I'm not too familiar with him, but I know him.
1: Mm-hmm.
0: I think it was about four of them who they featured that night. So they played, they had a band,
1: mm-hmm,
0: and they were the featured act. So they each played, you know, songs that they played on,
1: mm-hmm,
0: and hits that they played on, and also they introduced the songs and gave you a little history, you know,
1: mm-hmm,
0: about that. And I really enjoyed that night. So like I said, you know, he was really, really, really very influential, and for like Mother and Child Reunion,
1: mm-hmm,
0: Paul Simon came down to Jamaica and recorded it here at Dynamic Studio, you know, and he used all Jamaican musicians, all of them. Some of them used to play with Burnley, like Neville Hines and Hux Brown, who passed. A lot of them have passed. But I said that because I elaborated on Jackie because most people, well, I shouldn't, maybe people know, but I don't think a lot of people know how good our musicians are and how we are sought after, you know. I played on Johnny Nash's million-selling album. I don't know if you know that. The album I Can See Clearly Now, right?
1: Mm-hmm.
0: I played on that back in 72 when they just started, and it was essentially a reggae album, and they played on six tracks, and those six tracks were all Bob Marley songs, and I'm talking about this because Jamaica has a lot of pull on the world stage, and we don't talk enough about the positive, you know.
1: Mm-hmm.
0: We don't. So when Paul Simon and Johnny Nash came here to record, right, reggae was new. It was a new genre, and they wanted to be part of it. And everybody always wanted to be part of something new, you know. And at the time, reggae was getting some traction through people like Bob,
1: mm-hmm,
0: who was beginning to carry the music worldwide, and they noticed it.
1: Mm-hmm.
0: So they came to Jamaica, they came to the source, Jamaica, and they used our musicians to get the authentic sound and feel.
1: Mm-hmm.
0: You know, this is where you get it and you get the vibe, right, Kenneth?
1: Yeah.
0: And I say that, you know, with pride.
1: Mm-hmm.
0: And that was really brilliant. And that album, you know, I Can See Clearly Now, it was pivotal in helping to open the door for reggae, especially in North America, because, you know, North America never really accepted it readily, you know, in Europe more so, you know.
1: Mm-hmm.
0: And Johnny Nash, in fact, knew Bob and had done a boot camp with him in England, and he learned all of Bob's songs, most of them, a lot of the songs from Bob himself, straight from Bob, including Stir It Up and Guava Jelly, which those were monster hits on the album. And, you know, just imagine the artist who became the voice of reggae. You know, Bob. Johnny Nash was doing his songs. And, you know, as a matter of fact, Barbara Streisand also did a version of Guava Jelly. I don't know if you know that. And that also took the music to a different level because Barbara at that time was one of the top female singers in the world. You know? So, you know, I just want to say there, and because this is not really what I wanted to talk about, but I have to pay tribute to the music because it's last Sunday, and anytime I get an opportunity, you know, I have to plug it, you know.
1: Mm-hmm.
0: There are so many aspects of our Jamaican culture to celebrate, Kenneth, and our music is one of them. Music is embodied in our culture, and the strength of the music is unrivaled.

0: world. We see it every day. Of course, there are those who have misconstrued perceptions about our music, and you know, holy patterns I see it. And it was before my time too, because I when I was a little girl, I remember my cousin got married to a musician, and he played bass in a band back then. I was a little girl, and the family wasn't happy at all. They weren't happy. They had a lot of things to say, because his parents were educators, and they say, you know, I'm good to music because, you know, you have an ambition and all of that thing. And all of these things they used to say about, I know people personally, intimately involved with me, who they went through that with their parents, got into university to study econ and all that things. Mm-hmm. And parents upset, and because them said they don't want to do that, that's not their calling, they want to do music. And it was not until they got, you know, famous and got rich and all that, that they understood, the parents understood that, hey, this is a career that's viable. Because, you know, what has to change is the negative view that society has on music being a viable career.
1: Is it a Jamaican career. Society that has that view?
0: I believe so. Mm. I believe so. I believe so wholeheartedly, Kenneth. Mm. I believe so. I tell you, because, you know, I know Frankie, right? Mm. Well. And when he went after Kingston College, he got into university to study econ, and I don't remember what else. And his parents, I was around then, you know, but we know the story. Mm-hmm. But, you know, I'm very close. And his parents, especially his mother, was most upset, because, you know, this guy, them coming from a different era, you know, Kenneth.
1: Yeah.
0: And then they were most upset. And and it was not until, you know, 5-5, you know, the story of 5-5 and everything, and they understood that, hey, it's not those people, because all of these guys are educated and all of these guys are professional musicians who read music, not just by ear, you know, and they have contributed immensely to our culture in a big way, you know what I'm saying? And this is when, so we have to, that notion, we have to get rid of it, because it is viable. And we see all the people who have made a lot of money out of music. We have so many superstars coming out of Jamaica, right? Bob Marley, after 45 years of being gone, every year his estate makes a minimum of $10 million. You know what I'm saying, yeah?
1: Yeah.
0: And we know that. And other, we have big rich musicians. So you know, we have excellent musicians, artists, and sales of instruments, performers, and all of these people who are world renowned and are doing very well. And let me tell you something, it doesn't happen by accident, you know, because excellence is deliberate. Mm-hmm. And that's where they're where they're at. So I just wanted to quickly say that, right? Because we know I want to overstay my time, but what I really want to talk about, get it?
1: Mm-hmm.
0: Something that you spoke about last week, right?
1: Mm-hmm.
0: Should persons sending remittances get social, special benefits? Why do you laugh? I don't know.
1: It's interesting that you choose to revisit that.
0: Yes.
1: With all the folks in the diaspora checking in,
0: yes.
1: Like Sang in North London, who is laughing at the conversation, Sang saying that I am too scandalous whenever it comes to you. I am exposing myself
0: scandalous.
1: Because I'm so scandalous.
0: Oh,
1: you know, another listener says they appreciate your what you had to say about the music and the history that you shared.
0: You.
1: It's really interesting. So they applaud you for that.
0: Thank you.
1: Mm-hmm.
0: You're most welcome. Yes, Kenneth. Yeah, man. First, Kenneth.
1: Uh-huh.
0: First.
1: Well, no, Pauline. What? Pauline in the Yukon says to tell you hi. I'm
0: hello,
1: giving you
0: Pauline.
1: All your messages, you know, because
0: yeah.
1: I don't want nobody accuse me of eating their messages.
0: That's how you scared.
1: Yeah. So
0: no,
1: you know. Mm-hmm. Right.
0: Well on,
1: Ophelia in Portmore, she was listening when Principal was on, and you know, she said she's just waking up to Mr. BC and Principal and Triple S, and she just loved the Night Stalker show.
0: Oh, sorry,
1: and she says, well on, man. She says,
0: yes.
1: She says, good morning to you, Triple, with heart emojis.
0: good morning. And I'm sending them back.
1: Right.
0: I'm sending them back.

0: with some tight hugs, okay?
1: All right. And of course, Edgar, let me tell you something between me and you. So I played two songs when I started the soca segment. I played Fab Five's Shaving Cream. And then I played Sparrow. The I'm trying to remember the title of it, of the song, but you know that about the white
0: yeah man, never eat a white meat.
1: Yes. And Edgar Edgar got all excited. And Edgar was so in himself. He was so, you know, Edgar was so expressive and say, you know, the songs, I should dedicate songs to you.
0: What?
1: And all of that. Yes. And he
0: not
1: was
0: the white meat.
1: I have no comment, but he was saying the songs has a connection to you.
0: Oh, Chilly, because that's my group. But and I love Sarah, of course, because, you know, Sarah, right? Double entendre with Sarah, and that's why, you know, he's Batman, brilliant.
1: Mark Meyer in the UK. Mark, thank you very much. Mark says, when I do these long stretches, it doesn't feel like I'm working because I enjoy playing excellent. I play excellent music. Thank you very much for the compliment, Mark. Really appreciate that.
0: I missed out on it tonight because
1: Because you have your fun and I come back on both sides of power about it. But you are saying because you know.
0: I'm saying, right? First of all, based on last week. First, let me address the elephant in the room.
1: Wait, the elephant there. You mean the diaspora people who you dash word pun
0: talk about
1: them nothing have no say in our old Jamaica run after them send how much remittance coming that contributes so much to the GDP.
0: And
1: you're saying them nothing have nothing set them all for send the money come?
0: So that's why I'm starting out by addressing the elephant in the room. I'm addressing me. Last week, this topic came up, and I was asked to speak after I had already spoken on the other two topics.
1: The bonfire pie, not true? My friend, bonfire pie.
0: Bonfire pie.
1: Bone your dung.
0: I have to come back, right? But I was tired. But beyond the tiredness, let's just say I was indisposed, right? And so what I did, I blurted. Yes, I was indisposed. I blurted out, they should not be allowed to vote, and I ran off. I literally ran off. Right?
1: Coward.
0: Yeah, I ran off. No explanation, no love for the people, no context. You know, and that sounded harsh and ungrateful. I must accept that. And for that, I'm sorry. I'm sorry. I made it so
1: you have
0: like
1: to, you have to take back your talk.
0: Yeah, I'm not going to take it back, right? But I'm just going to expound, right?
1: Maxine said, tell her, Kenneth, tell her to take back her talk.
0: I made it sound like I don't value you. And I do. Nothing could be further from the truth. Right?
1: I'm listening. We're listening. We're all listening.
0: Okay, nothing could be further from the truth, Kenneth. Because if you know, my sister, just recently, my sister gifted me a fridge and a stove for my birthday, which was August 22nd, right? You know that because I spoke about it on Next Talk. She lives in Canada. And the money came to Western Union, and it was a little bit of money. It was a whole heap of money because she said, get the best and get, you know, choose what you want, right? Because I'm refurbishing, and she figured, okay, I'm going to gift you the fridge and the stove. So yeah, I have benefited from the money.
1: And you really come on the radio with come talk with all of the diasporas, diaspora listeners are listening, and come say, with all the remittance that they're sending back home, them nothing have no say in a whole country, you really...
0: So you see, I'm redeeming myself, right? So I got that, right? I'm not somebody who gets Western Union, you know, but these things happen to me. I got that from it. And I also got a tidy sum from a birthday from a friend who lives in New York, right? apart from that, he sent me some, because he was out of touch for decades, and he phoned me. He phoned me on I think it might have been Facebook. He phoned me on Facebook, and he was so happy to find me, and he sent me some hard cash, which I said, you know, you don't have to. But, you know, you say you don't have to, but you still get. So, and then he sent me birthday money, too. So I've got that. And I have clients who live in all over the world. I have clients who live in England. I have clients who live in North America and in the Caribbean. As a matter of fact, I had an appointment with one today who flew in from Cayman to see me, and I've had them flying in from last 2 weeks ago. I had one coming from Florida to see me. So yeah, I never thought of those things, because I had to run off that I never get to, you know, elaborate and expound. But I know that you deserve benefits, because I think I mentioned yes, but I didn't. But what I was adamant about was not getting the right to vote. And so my diaspora friends rightfully were not amused. And I can understand, because one of my friends, Kenneth, called and cost me. I said, So we can't send money, but we can't send a phone. So I heard you, and I feel it, and I know I had to come back.
1: Edgar says, you know, if he says sorry.
0: No, man.
1: Edgar says, you know, if he take back your talk. Edgar not mean you no good. Edgar, why you lose all of your friend them?
0: No.
1: Edgar says, you know, if he take back your talk.
0: No, man, I'm saying I'm not taking back.
1: Wayne in Waltham says to tell you good morning. We're not happy Edgar of mine right now.
0: Good morning.
1: We know
0: good
1: why morning. Edgar championing your cause right now.
0: Yes. So coming back to
1: Hold on. Sang, because Sang has been waiting to take you on. Sang says, what was that about the big diaspora investors who are getting nothing back in return for their input to bail out Jamaica? We don't consider ourselves as foreign investors who might be benefiting much more than us members of the diaspora.
0: Hold on.
1: Sang says, separate from that, Sang said we want representation too. We can't just take with money, sir.
0: But I'm going to explain. Kenneth, yesterday I tell you, I'm coming back to say it properly.
1: After
0: then
1: cuss you out.
0: Yes, I'm going to say it properly. So let me start again with a clear head and a full heart. Listen carefully, clear head. Right? Let me be unequivocal. Right? Let me be unequivocal. Persons who send remittances should get special benefits, not small benefits, not token benefits, real, tangible, respectful benefits. I agree with that. Because let us not fool ourselves, Kenneth. Remittances is not charity. Our remittance is not charity.
1: Sang said we are not cash cow.
0: No, seriously, it's not charity. Remittance is not charity. Remittance is Jamaica's economic backbone, and we all know that. Last year alone, you spoke about it, so over $3 billion came into this country from our brothers and sisters abroad. We know that. And that is more than tourism in some quarters. That is more than many industries here. That is school fees when parents have no work. That is roof when hurricane takes it off, like Hurricane Gilbert. Are we still recovering from that after a year now? You know, that is hospital bill. That is funeral expenses. That is barred with a lot of needed stuff. And Christmas coming around the corner. Christmas is coming in the barrel. We know all of these things because our hospitals, our healthcare system is in shambles, and we know that, right? I have always heard about it, and I experienced it a couple months ago when I took my loved one to the hospital and had to be on tough bench for more than 8 hours suffering, you know, so I understand that. You in the diaspora, you never left us. You left the land, but you took Jamaica in your suitcase, and I know that. And every month you prove it. I am aware of that. And to my nice daughter, family like Sang and Maxine and all of them, I can't remember all the names right now, Derek in London and all of them, every Sunday morning you

0: improve it by listening to this program. And we are happy for that. And Kenneth is happy for that. Right? So, you know, I know all of these things. And I believe you should get the benefits. So what should the special benefits look like? Have we thought about it? Yes, some people spoke about them last week, I believe. But I believe, I believe government must stop clapping for you in speeches. They do that often. And they should start legislating for you. And it should start on your arrival here. Where does a Jamaican who has lived in Brooklyn, in London, in Toronto, you know, anywhere in the world, why should you be living there for 30 years and you build homes here, right? You build houses in St. Anne, in St. Elizabeth, all over the place, anywhere you build it, and you have to stand in the visitor's line for 2 hours. I've seen it. You are not a visitor. You are an owner returning home, and there should be a diaspora lane or a line or whatever you want to call it to fast-track immigration and customs for Jamaicans abroad. I believe that. It's horrible, right? And I also believe that a real path home should be created, you know, access to NHT even while you're abroad, you know, and know that NHT is accessible, but we can make it easier. You know, pay online, you know, automatically with no hassle. You know, there is a 2-year requirement, and so you should be able to count your years you contributed before you emigrated, emigrated toward the 2-year requirement. You should be able to do that, and they should create a dedicated diaspora desk so you don't need someone in Jamaica to run around for you. I know that because I used to run around for my uncle a lot, and it was frustrating for me, you know? I didn't like that at all. And you need to be able to access land at special rates without the run around and the come back next week story. It happens a lot. You know, due to concessions that are real, not frustrating. I hear people complain all the time about the duty concessions. You want to ship your tools home because you have a business and you want to come here and continue your car, your belongings to retire here. You know, we should make it easier. We shouldn't punish you. And these people are coming home are elderly, you know, and it's hard on them. And Sang mentioned investment and all of that. Yeah, investment and business. If you want to bring your savings and open a shop down in the country or a boutique in Kingston or whatever, start a farm or, you know, a guest house, which a lot of them I know go into it in like in Manchester and all those places. You know, they employ people here. You say you help with unemployment, you know. You should get incentive tax. Incentives.
1: Monica, you know. Monica in New York. Monica said, good night, Night Stalker family. Just woke up. I agree, Triples. Enough money me send, enough remittance me send since 1988.
0: There you go. Yes, of course.
1: Hold on. Maxine in Toronto says, applaud you, Triple S, for knowing where to apologize. To err is human. Understand your ends got the best of it. Take your beating them and take your praise. Yeah. Sang says, we put money in the banks there for future events and then it vanishes completely by way of management fees. So that's one of the problems that they have. Sang said, we put money in the banks and it vanishes completely by way of management fees. Sang, you're addressing the right person.
0: Oh, are you coming? I'm not a banker.
1: Is that Sang? You're addressing the right person. No. Sang, put on the pressure on her. You're addressing the right person. Talk to her, Sang.
0: I was once a banker, but I'm no longer a banker. But
1: you have connection with financial institutions.
0: Absolutely, I'm not.
1: So Sangagi a message. Sangagi a message we care about. Sangagi a message we care about.
0: No, but the banks are ridiculous. The commercial banks are ridiculous. They do that to me, and that is why I had to move my account from from one of them, seriously. And after 100 years, I just throws out everything. It's ridiculous. I'm thieves. It's true. I agree with that. So I was saying about coming home and setting up business and all of that and getting tax incentives. I believe you should get that. You should get tax incentives and you should get business support and protection, because you are not a foreign investor, you know? You're a family investor. You're a Jamaican, and we should do that. And I also believe health and retirement, those two are important, because many persons in the diaspora want to come home and retire after working hard in the cold. And we should have a diaspora health package that makes sense. You know, we don't have anything like that. It's because a lot of us who live abroad, I mean, I don't live there, but I can if I want to. My family is there. They have good health benefits in Canada, especially, right? Very good health benefits. So if they come back to Jamaica, they need something that can, you know, can compare to what they're accustomed to, and we don't have that. We should make it easy for them to, you know, have housing communities that welcome them home with dignity. I know they have that in North America. I don't know if they have that they have that in England, all where you have communities that older persons, retirees, live in, and they live there with dignity. I have friends, older friends, who have left Jamaica and gone to retire there, and they're living their best lives, you know. So we should have something like that. And I believe all of that, and if I got the opportunity, I would fight for all of that, because I have family who, and I have friends who would want to come back home. I have friends right now who want to come back home, and they are contemplating because of all that we're lacking here. But now let me come to the difficult part, the voting part, which I will close with. And I ask you to hear me with love, even if you disagree, right? Don't come down too hard on me. I believe that to vote for our government, you must be domiciled in Jamaica. I've always had that belief and lived the experience of that government. This is not about love, you know, because I love everybody, you know, I love all of you. This is not about gratitude. I am grateful. This is not about principle. This is about consequences. It's about consequences. A vote is not a thank you card. A vote is a decision about who will manage our daily lives, who will stick the road that mash up your car every day. I suffer on the road with my
1: bug.
0: The bug can manage. My BMW can't manage because it's an import and it's low profile. And when I bought that car, they told me at the dealership, they said, "Do not drop in any pothole because I wear run flat tires and they can't manage them, right?"
1: Mm-hmm.
0: So let me tell you something, man. I suffer. And you know that it's a car that is very expensive to maintain. Mm-hmm. And one tire alone, right, is not even tell you how much it costs, right? It's a whole heap of money, right? And your front end will match up. So I know what it is. Who will fix the water that lock off every day, every week? We're going through that right now, right? Because we don't have enough water. We don't have enough dams, and we don't have enough reservoirs
1: The one Monica, the New Yorker, tell us about New Yorker washer.
0: There you go, and we are suffering, right? Who will fix the school where your child sits in heat with no fan? Who will do that? Right now, children are suffering in Western Jamaica because they have not fixed schools since Hurricane Gilbert, and they are suffering. They are intense suffering in the heat. They have to go outside and down that tree, right? Who will do all of that? Who will fix the hospital, which I spoke about, the police station? Who will fix the light bill? I cannot afford to run my AC in my house too tough, because I cannot afford the exorbitant light bill that comes after I do that. Who's going to do that? So when we who live here vote, we must live with the choice, that choice for 5 years, good or bad, Kenneth. We sleep with it and we wake up with it. Mm-hmm. If you live abroad, you can love Jamaica dearly, but you do not have to live with the government.

0: moment you choose. You do not have to do that. You vote on Monday, and on Tuesday, you go about your business. You fly back to a country where the lights stay on, the water runs every day in the pipes, and the bus comes on time.
1: Hold on. Mm-hmm. Sang has a question. Mm-hmm. Sang says, what's the problem with representation in Gordon House, even in minimal form? Sang says, what's the problem with representation in Gordon House, even in minimal form?
0: I will tell you how you can represent. I will address.
1: Hold on. And Dahlia in the UK, Dahlia says, Sang is so correct. The bank needs to change their policy and stop stealing our money. Sometimes when you think money is in the bank, it's all gone out in bank fees. They are a set of thieves. Wow. But anyway, Sang said, even in a small way, why can't we get representation?
0: You can't come here and sit in Parliament. You couldn't come and sit in Parliament.
1: Hold on, I'm not finished because you're not getting away easy this morning. George in Melbourne, Australia says...
0: Oh, George. Hi, George.
1: Yeah, George Sefetele, hi to. George says, I am here listening to your comments and somewhat agree with some of your chat. However, where should we place you in elected representative government in Jamaica?
0: George,
1: how can he get you in representative government in Jamaica?
0: Okay, yeah. I
1: he says he agrees
0: somewhat with what you're saying. Yeah, somewhat, right. And I can thank you, George, for seeing my reasoning. You know, and so my question, Kenneth, is it fair for someone who does not have to live the consequences to make the decision for those who must live it every day? That's my question.
1: So never stop sending remittances.
0: No, it has nothing to do with sending remittances, Kenneth. It has absolutely nothing to do with that, right? Because you're sending remittances to your family and everything, and you're building the country. For us, and that's good because you love Jamaica. But it has nothing, because you can't vote, you're going to stop. No. In America, in Canada, in England, where many of our people live, I don't think you can vote unless you are domiciled there. And
1: ballot voting in the U.S.
0: I suppose you have that, but I don't know how many other places. They understand this principle, Kenneth. You must live where you vote and vote where you live. I say the same for Jamaica. If you are domiciled here, if you live here for a period, you experience Jamaica, you pay taxes here, your children go to school here, then of course you should vote. Come on and vote. Your yard, your vote, right? But if you are living permanently abroad, I believe you should have honor. You should have honor. You should have the benefit. You should be respected. You should have a voice in advisory councils. A seat at the table. Sang was talking about that. But when I say a seat at the table, I mean, you know, I'll expound on that. If I were to expound, what I am saying is that you should have a say in how remittance benefits are designed and how diaspora policy is made. You can have it to that extent, but not the deciding ballot for a government. You will not live under this government, and you want to decide. No, governing a country is more than money. It is about daily lived experience, and I'm not going to back down on that. I know this is not the popular thing to say to the diaspora. It is easier to say yes, you should vote and get applause. I'm not going there, but I'd rather be honest and respectful than popular and untruthful, because that's just my truth, and it's a truth that is not going to be liked. But I am saying it. So to my diaspora family, you know, listening right now, I said it badly last week. I was tired and I sounded ungrateful.
1: But you know, hold on. Let me interrupt. You know, yes. So you come and I'm listening to your I'm listening to what you're saying. Mm-hmm. You know, your so-called apology. And it don't sound like apology. I say so
0: no,
1: called.
0: Listen,
1: and it don't sound like apology.
0: I'm apologizing.
1: Eh?
0: No,
1: it don't. Hold on. May I pick a war this morning? May I break a war? At 2 minutes past four, may I break a war? And I can be wrong, and I stand corrected. May I look no friend. Even though may I look friend, may I look no friend. It sound like the apology has come in a way that it's not an apology. Mr. John, I talk about ISSS, big up for your apology. John, me, it don't sound like apology to me.
0: I'm apologizing. I'm sorry for how it came across.
1: No, and I'm saying it's me. No, this is my opinion. I'm not saying everybody if you agree with me. But may I look war with you?
0: It's not a valid opinion.
1: May I look war with you? May I look war with you? And me no believe so it's an apology. I don't agree. It don't sound like no apology.
0: But I'm saying it from the bottom of my heart. I'm apologizing. I'm not taking back what I said because that's my belief.
1: See, that's what I'm talking about. You're not taking back your chat.
0: No, and I said it when I opened. I said, I'm not going to change. I will explain everything. And I told you all the benefits. I agree. It's just that I don't agree if you don't leave.
1: You know, George is right. I just picked up on what George, if this is what George is saying. Mm-hmm. George had initially said that where in Gordon House should they put you? Because you sound like you could be an elected representative for the people.
0: Yes.
1: So, what I will say, George, she sound like a politician, a whole heap of pretty words. However, it don't mean nothing at all.
0: No, Kenneth, all those things I said, I mean them. Because I have friends, my best friend from primary school.
1: And them bun you out last week, because you can jump out and talk about no, them not have nothing.
0: And I get work of things from her. She shops for me because she knows my taste. And when I want elegant clothes and everything, she sent me. Just get something recently, right? And I they're my best. That's my best friend, right? But I'm not going to back down on what I believe. It doesn't matter, you know, and I'm saying it, I said it badly last time because I just blurted it out and I never expounded on anything because I told you I was indisposed. Mm-hmm. But so that's why I'm saying all the good things, but I'm, you know, I was tired, man, and I sounded ungrateful and I'm saying it clearly and with love today. Today I say it clearly and with love, honestly, with love. We can disagree on this one thing, you know, Kenneth, and still love each other on 100 other things. And I hope we can do that because you're still my family.
1: Mark in the UK.
0: You're still my family.
1: Mark says you're doubling down for clarity. Mark, a good friend.
0: No, man, but
1: George,
0: it's true.
1: George in Melbourne, Australia. George says ISSS apologies sounds like a politician. But, when a politician apologize, George, you understand where I'm what I'm talking about. Maxine in Toronto says, hold on, Maxine in Toronto says, got to return every 6 months if retired in Jamaica for medical. Sorry, Triple. What the difference between Jamaicans living in the diaspora contributing financially as supposed to someone sitting on the corner are not contributing positively to society. I understand your position, Triple for office, not representing the diaspora though. So you're not getting any vote for that from the diaspora. Tony Thomas in the UK says his concern is that the banking fees, and when the money start disappear, all you hear is the word is dormant.
0: It's true. They're wicked, and I totally agree. I had to go in there and gone bad. I mean, to close my account because they're disgusting. You put your money there and you don't use your money, and they are talking about your account is dormant, and them eat out your money, and you end up with zero. It's true. I lost a lot of money because of that, and I live here, so I can understand those who are living abroad and can't monitor. I mean, it's ridiculous, and they should do something about it. I totally agree. It's not encouraging at all.
1: Well, Sang has another point, and I want to read this carefully so you understand what Sang is saying. Yes. Sang says, we the diaspora won't be like the current foreign influence on Cuba. No, mm-hmm. We won't be like that. We just want the best for our country.
0: Our country.
1: And not polarized by sways. So you understand what Sang is saying
0: Man,
1: in terms of the diaspora, the Cuban diaspora, and their influence on the present president.

0: Yeah, I know. Yeah. I'm quite aware of that, and that's why I tell you I love my family here, because we can agree to disagree, and you know, because you're still my family, and I love you. And if there's one thing that we agree on, is that Jamaica sweet. We agree on that. So you send the money to abroad, and we spend it till it comes. We spend it here, because that is partnership, and we love partnerships. And you know, you stay there and work hard in the sun, we stay here and keep the sun warm for you when you come home to retire. We can have that deal, you know. Yeah, man, you know, the buyer is still welcome. The remittance is still blessed. And my respect for you is still 100% and more. I respect my diaspora family big time, even though we disagree on things. Still love you and still respect you. And I will end by saying that, right? All the love in the world, I'm sending you all tight hugs and love. Lots of love. Everybody abroad. Everybody listening. And who not listening. And who cuss me.
1: Yeah, because somebody upon the WhatsApp line, of course, me a friend, because I give so much time for make

0: you. We don't plan that already with my sister.
1: Hey,
0: so look out for that.
1: Sang says Triple S handing out an olive branch this morning. Anyway, please pass on some some flowers. Something like that. Meaning know what I'm talking about. And George in Melbourne says, not only you gave to deal with bank, but you have also have to deal with family members who disturb the money in the bank. Triple S, I can tell you my experience. So you knock up a hornet's nest there with the remittance and stuff like that.
0: Yeah, it's true. It's a fact. It's an acknowledged fact. Everybody knows that. So I can't say nay to that. It's very sad. Yeah, people you trust and who you think love you and have your best interest at heart, they're the ones who disappoint you.
1: Yeah. Monica says, whoever is complaining about Triple S, we love Triple S.
0: Thank you, Monica. She
1: attached heart emojis to that. So
0: thanks. Monica, I'm a parishioner,
1: Monica says, whoever complained about Triple S, we love Triple S. So if you stop complaining.
0: All right, Kenneth. Thank you, Monica. Thank you to everybody.
1: Watch out. Mark in the UK, I look friend. Mark says that was an educated speech. Triple S contributions are valid. So, you have so much friend and how much support now?
0: Yeah, all of a sudden.
1: And Sang calling for part two next week.
0: Yes.
1: The lone wolf, sorry, them not accepting your whatever you're coming with, lone wolf. Sang in North London is asking for part two. So lone wolf, you're up on your own here. Hush.
0: Hold on.
1: Another Night Stalker says, good morning. My money is not in the bank again. It's now in my USB right now, under the sheet bank. Anyway, go anyways before Lone Wolf come protest.
0: Love the name.
1: Hey, thank you for calling.
0: Yeah, man, thank you so much.
1: Have a wonderful Sunday. Yeah,
0: you
1: man.
0: And to everybody, enough love and blessings, okay?
1: All right, Triple S. All right, let's take another call. Good morning.
2: Good morning, Mr. Reed.
1: Hi, Miss Stella, how you doing?
2: I'm fine, thank you. From 2 o'clock, I've been trying, but anyway, I get you now.
1: Go ahead, yeah.
2: My problem is about the road from Melissa. Nearly a year now on the road, break away. You have to go all the way around and show with my foot to come back. And it's so hard for us elders to go to the hospital.
1: Hold on, Miss Stella. Hold on. Tell us again. Tell us again where that area is and what's the difficulty you have.
2: It's in St. James, right? It's Springmount. Where it's...
1: Hello?
2: Yes.
1: Yeah, man, repeat, because you just something about what you said just dropped out a while ago. So start over again.
2: My problem is about the road.
1: Uh-huh. And the area, what area?
2: This is St. James, but the district is Springmount.
1: Mm-hmm.
2: The road cut off complete, and it's nearly a year now, and we can't hear anything. The children have to, from Montgomery to go to school, they have to go all the way around and show me, and to come back. And it's so hard for us as elders to go to the hospital, especially an emergency case. Called about 3 times and they said they're looking about it. All now we don't hear anything. It's very hard for us.
1: Mm-hmm.
2: There was a fire near to where I live and the fire truck couldn't come in time because it's a long journey. So I don't know. I don't know what's happening. We're not hearing anything about it.
1: Well, from what I can remember, I think the Spark program that they have going on now to deal with the roads, I think they had published some roads that they were dealing with or the areas that they're currently working in. So probably they have not reached your area as yet. But I understand your concern and I understand the discomfort that you're experiencing.
2: Yes.
1: But I'm just telling you what I heard and what I remember in terms
2: of
1: what
2: I'm hearing.
1: Yeah.
2: And the next thing again, Mr. Reed,
1: mm-hmm.
2: I just want to comment about them, big up the Maroon Town Health Center and the doctors and the place is so clean. The doctors and the

0: nurses are very nice. So I just want to big them up, because I don't hear anybody big them up about the good treatment and the clean place up there. The doctor is Dr. Whitaker. She lives at St. Mary. And she's at Maroon Town by 9 o'clock, the latest. So I just want to big them up.
1: Mm-hmm. That's good.
0: And then the other thing again, my other problem is the children, them. I'm asking the men not to trouble the little girls. They leave them alone. Because it is so sad when you listen to the news about the 9-year-old, Mr. Reed.
1: Mm-hmm.
0: Very touching.
1: Yes, it's sad. It's really sad, Miss Stella.
0: The big men to leave the little girls alone, and the parents not to let the children walk alone. If they have to walk, let them walk in group.
1: Mm-hmm.
0: I don't walk to any shortcut.
1: Yes. Yeah. I understand.

0: October?
1: Yes, Miss Irene.
0: All right, Miss Stella. Happy birthday when it comes. I make sure
1: Thank you. You send
0: me a message or a reminder for make sure I big you up for your birthday, you hear?
1: Yes. So you go big me up on that date.
0: Yeah, man. So send me a reminder so that I can get it done.
1: Okay.
0: Mm-hmm.
1: So I just want to big up Pastor Robert.
0: All right.
1: So you have a good morning now, Mr. Reed.
0: Thank you very much, Miss Stella. Thank you for calling.
1: Tell Triplex I like her very much.
0: Is she listening, man? She here. She's hearing.
1: Yes, I love to listen to her. Her voice is so nice. And Baby D, I'm big up Baby D too.
0: All right, Miss Stella. Big up yourself, all right?
1: Thank you. Have a good morning now.
0: Baby D says when she get your number and she will call you on your birthday. I think that's what she said. She just sent me a message.
1: I bet your birth will give her my number.
0: I don't know, but she says she has your number and she will give you a call on your birthday.
1: Yes, big up Baby D. Love you.
0: All right, Miss Stella, thank you for calling.
1: You're welcome. Have a good morning now.
0: You too. And Triple S, if we tell you thanks and big up yourself here.
1: Yes, I Triple X.
0: All right, Miss Stella.
1: I hope to meet her someday.
0: Well, I certainly hope you do. Yes. All right, Miss Stella, have a wonderful Sunday.
1: Thank you. All the best.
0: Thank you. All right.
1: They're working you too hard, though, Miss Arida, here in the morning and come back again. Oh, gosh.
0: Well, you know, sometimes circumstances, you know, that's what, yes. You know. That.
1: I hope you might get some leave sometime, you know.
0: Definitely working on that.
1: Okay. Love you, Miss Arida.
0: I love you too, Miss Stella. Thank you for calling.
1: You're welcome.
0: All right. Hello, good morning.
2: What's up, Juan? It's Erkin.
0: Dea Donovan, I'm here.
2: Yeah, man, there, listen, yeah, man. I hear teacher talk about loneliness, you know, for the elders, them, you know. But loneliness, you know, is a thing, you know, all of us need, you know, meaningful relationship in our life, you know. And why some people may feel lonely, you know, for different reasons. And your mental health, you're one of them too. And your past experience, you're one of them, you know. You know? So if you can overcome what you say, what you have, one of the things with loneliness is you have to make good friends when it comes to loneliness. And if you can find purpose in life, or that I want to, with loneliness, as a teacher, because when it comes to elderly people, I mean, I'm 74, you know. But me, I laugh sometimes when I hear you, because if I was the man and I hear you on World Cup, you have to plan for whole age, you know. You have to plan for that. No matter what you put in place, you know, focus upon yourself. Focus upon yourself. Because people are thinking, even your own family, a man's enemy is a member of his own household. It's either they want to carry the land, something wrong you with them want, you know. So they would have said, I don't know what. I've seen doing time already. You have to focus. And one of the things you have to do, is protect your livelihood. As early on, you were saying, you can't talk about war. I'll put the whole of the money in my wife's name, man. Love her. All of the assets, man. She get it, man. Peace of mind. Yeah, look, peace of mind. Oh, yeah, look. Because the person, the amongst you not protect yourself. You have to look, you have to talk about what do you need to be happy. You have to protect yourself and peace and security, loving family and friends, good health, adequate food, clothing, right? I want the king. And you have a purpose in life, and what you're going to need also is hope for the future. So if you're not looking at them areas there, if you're not looking at it, some of my friends do that, you know. Yeah, man, my wife, man, and them are drug them, you know. I mean, move a bridge in the other day. Put everything in my wife's name, and the woman say, you know how long I wait for this, I ring ya. You know how long I wait for this? I wait the man have, she don't want. And then the court, and the judge, in came going near, the lady make it away that in came going near almost feet from the place. To me, it looked like she put it away when a man threatened her, she said, it goes up.

0: Yeah? So you have to protect your livelihood. And when you, when the best way you can manage your money, the best you can deal with your thing, you know? And financial saving and asset can lose value. Yeah? So earlier on, you was talking about if a man meet a woman. You did again?
1: I'm listening to you, man.
0: Yeah, you were saying if a man meet a woman and the lady was at a university and she was, yeah. But she must know. She's a taker. She must know the consequences when she going to get herself in, you know. You understand? She must know. Because everybody going to take it lightly if you're going to help people. Because the first thing she have to sit him down and say, safe and secure, close, important, right?
1: Fun. Sound like you've been down that road before.
0: No, man, experience, man.
1: And if you have experience, then I mean, say you've been down the road before.
0: So you
1: found yourself in a situation where you've dated a younger woman.
0: A younger woman.
1: Hey.
0: No man.
1: But if you talk like you're expert, man, you must have the experience, and you must do it already.
0: If you in a my age group, and me, I send children to school. You must know that people going come to me and say, Mr. Donovan, no lunch money.
1: We're not talking about sending school. No, Donovan, no confuse the thing, man. We're not talking about assisting with sending children.
0: Yeah, yeah.
1: Donovan, if you're a big man, say you're in your 70s or your 60s, and you're dating somebody in their 20s or 30s, and they need money to go to school or pay them rent, have you ever done that? That can't compare with offering money to help somebody go to school.
0: Paraphrase, because. Not because no, my daughter, me couldn't go in my daughter, because if me I go date a girl 20 I go down. All of my daughter them pass them the age. So I said, daddy, we really are going with. Especially Shana and Ashima. Ashima live, I said, daddy, we wait. I never wait, my last daughter about 39. I dear about. So we my daughter go come in, go see a younger girl in the house. We can't mentor them and say, your father is here. And I am the one who looking about your father. What you have to say to me because I'm here with your father, you know. And them we have to say because me know some never get old. And me know me never get old and she make them and say, well, daddy, when me see, you know, she may put you around the back room there, you know, and we now got to say, you have to say, you know, we are going to do. We can't decide for you. We don't want you to say we mash up your relationship because you are that a little sprat, young sprat. Because you like, daddy, like you love sprat, you know. You don't want to turb it. Sprat you love. Me couldn't go down this with my daughter, them. Because I respect my daughter, them. Somebody who, in case anything, we can move around the place. But most people don't do that. Most people don't do that. Love is as powerful as death. And love, jealousy is as strong as the grave. Me now go down this one. You want help? And you got school? And you need some help and you pass your subject them? You want a fridge? You get it. You want a bed? You will get it. You understand that? This right there. You want your school fee paid? It's all right, watch out. Go run that truck here, you know. For a $350. For that trip there, you know. You will get $150. And there is a my word. So me do me thing. And you go on where I go. Me can't look down this one. Where do you connect, man? Because you know much man me say all that homes that me know. Because I feel in a self control. Where you man? When you fall by your feet, when you're climbing up in it, when you're climbing up in it, I want of the fastest thing when you slide down. As one of the fastest thing all the wood around you say, yeah man, they have chuck and holy pala in our house and see that. See what this up. Yeah, because we can't do that, can it? I don't know about none of that, man. I don't have a brother. I'm 74, you know. I couldn't go live carelessly, you know.
1: So if you're 74 and dating somebody in their 30s or 20s, you're saying that's careless?
0: No. It's careless. I couldn't go take up I tell you, so my children, them, come here for respect.
1: I didn't ask you about your children.
0: Yeah, I didn't.

0: ask you that. I ask you if
1: I would
0: at your age, if you meet a young lady who there is an attraction and there's chemistry or whatever it is that makes the attraction, you know, flow between both of you. You're saying because of your age, you would not date her, you would not date the person?
1: No, I'm not there, goddess. Because you show you. She don't want me.
0: So you're going to judge the person's intention as having affection for you, as wanting to use you?
1: At my age, I couldn't take up a young girl.
0: You're saying you're not capable?
1: I'm not capable, but I'm not, goddess. I mean, not at the time to sit with you and talk you through. I don't have the time to sit you and talk you through, you know. Because we have to find time for you to get your nails, do all your this, do all, we have to find the taxi fare, we have to find the this. We have to buy your car. I can't buy your car. So that I won't buy my car, because I'm a businessman, you know. So I don't have the time. So if you want your bills to pay, I can help you. You do your thing, and you get your thing up. You don't better go through the clothespin, because I'm not going there.
0: A lady just messaged me and said, don't sound like you're capable.
1: I'm not capable. That's what I'm doing.
0: The lady said, "Don't like you look like you can't manage." That's why I make so much excuse.
1: I don't manage. Me can't manage. It's not manage to live with people. To live with people is very easy, you know, man. To live with people.
0: And that's what I'm saying. It sounds like you've been down that road before, and so it leave a bad taste in your mouth, and so you're sounding upset about it.
1: I'm not sure put my foot in a mud.
0: But Donovan, you're being disrespectful. How can you refer to somebody as mud?
1: No, man, I didn't refer. I said, I don't put my foot in mud.
0: Then what are you likening the situation to? What are you... Donovan, it sounds as if you're comparing somebody or the situation to mud.
1: No, man, and that is what I said. I'm saying that, for instance. On my road, and I know that the road is muddy. I not went trying to chop down there because I know so I not going to have nobody to go.
0: Donovan, it's the same thing. You're making reference to somebody in an unfavorable way and say mud. You can't talk about a person and say mud.
1: No, I never call a name. I never refer to a woman.
0: I need not say you call a name. But you're making reference to the situation of an older man dating a younger woman as being a bad road that is muddy.
1: Yeah, well, self-control. If not for where they have self-control.
0: So you can't go down a road that you can't, you're not capable then, as what somebody is saying, because you're not able to manage the road.
1: So you're going to drive on the road and slip and slide. You don't put yourself in a predicament.
0: There you go again. And that's what I'm saying. Somebody is saying you're not capable because you're saying the situation is going to be a predicament for you.
1: Who want to speak? That's their opinion.
0: What is your opinion you're giving now? It's a situation where people can comment on your opinion whether they agree or not.
1: You can't manage,
0: but you don't have to call the situation more than you have to call, you know, if you make them kind of reference there.
1: You're paraphrasing what means as much.
0: I am not paraphrasing, I'm using your exact words.
1: Well, all right. Well, you say, let me say to you, I have to try to put my heart where I cannot reach it. Because I know I have experience with people.
0: Then that me talk about, man, your experience that you have. Donovan, that's what I'm talking about, that you have had experience and it never work out.
1: No, not with people. I employ people. No, Ken. I employ people, you know.
0: So are people business, you can tell me?
1: No, man, I employ people, you know. Mm. And what the lady didn't know that I was nearby, you know, and she was still in our fence. I take $20 out of everybody pay a week, that $20.
0: Hey.
1: And she tell the next day, she say, look, if I take $20 and it's 4,000 people in employ, $4,020 or $42,000, and I was out by the door standing up. She didn't know that I was standing there. You understand me? So I knew that she wasn't the type of person I should have around the place. So I couldn't go there with her. Because I know she didn't come for TLC. right? And also she wouldn't do that. A old boy. Like,
0: so you're saying, in your opinion, based on your experience, yeah, when it comes to age disparity in a relationship,
1: yeah,
0: if a young woman dates an older man such as yourself,
1: yeah,
0: all she's looking is your pocket. She can't genuinely like you. I see somebody say, boy, you look like you have the experience, and the young lady run left you after she takes some money off of you.
1: I don't trouble young people.
0: Lady say it look like you can't manage, and that's why you have to lift up. Not exactly that, but them say it look like you cannot manage. That's why why are you stuttering, Donovan?
1: This is what happened, because I said to myself, all the while,
0: hey,
1: when I come from Kenneth program, Kenneth, the people in me think, well, I was a man who flirt here. So whatsoever me I say.
0: You know, nobody not say you flirt here and flirt there, you know. Them just say it sound like you have the experience and it never work out good for you.
1: You know, good life. Good life, man. Good life. When you talk about good life, man, be careful when it comes to certain things. There, you have things. Me have friends, you know.
0: Mm.
1: And when you take a stack, him end up with things where him can't get better. Him can't get better no matter what money, because when God was put in him body, through him carelessness, me couldn't go down there with them. Change the woman and change that woman and change the woman cares something from foreign come give him, and he never him. Check himself, all right, because I put the socks there and out of the drawer there. And he get. The other day, my car, I said, come help him go doctor. I said, call a taxi, man. Can you put yourself there, so? You understand?
0: So you're saying you try to be careful?
1: Yeah, man.
0: Mm.
1: But you're sexy, man, and they abuse sometimes. We have to go through. We can imagine you have your husband, a woman have her husband. And the husband go out there, okay, so, and you know the wife now go out and you carry something, go get her right there. You can't bother with that.
0: All right, Donovan. Donovan, I've got to run, leave you here, but thanks for calling. Appreciate the call, sir.
1: Yeah, man.
0: So even though we don't agree some of the time and some of the listeners don't agree with you, I appreciate you calling, all right?
1: Yeah, man. Nothing.
0: All right. Big up yourself.
1: Yeah.
0: All right. A message here from Terry. Terry says, good morning to you and all the Night Stalkers, Kenneth. I have said it many times, had it not been for remittances from the diaspora, many, many of us living here would have died of hunger. But I don't think the diaspora should be allowed to participate in the selection of the administrators of our country. If they are not domiciled here, we should endeavor to afford them all the ease of doing business when contributing via the goodness of their hearts and the love of family. Should we allow our countries who contribute billions of dollars to the country to have a say in the administration of our country? And she adds, Tara says, I give my heartfelt condolences to Joan. She should be highly recognized for taking the best care of her son for over 60 years. I was praying that, as difficult as it will be, I know she will feel much better burying him rather than having to go and leave him. Teresa, whatever you got on yesterday morning, when I wake up and hear you, I couldn't go back to sleep. Wasn't expecting to hear you this morning. Take good care of yourself. All right, Terry, thanks very much. What happened is that Derek is on vacation, Terry, and two of my other colleagues were unable to be at work yesterday. So, you know, we have to do what we have to do. You understand? But happy you appreciated it. Hello, good morning.
2: Good morning, sir.
0: What's going
2: on? TT, man.
0: Yes, TT, me no say you, man. Me no say you.
2: Bye. What a fascinating girl. We have to get
0: You're fascinated by a triple S?
2: Yeah, man.
0: What's fascinating about triple S? Tell me what's fascinating about her.
2: For instance, I think that the diaspora aspect, if you listen to me on the talk show in the day, I think we have to look at the Constitution. I don't think we should bring them to parliament, but I think we should

0: the Senate. And I think we should do our Senate like the Trinidadian. If you noticed the other day, the Trinidadian Senate was able to block the MP and the party in power. And I think that is where we should be, Triple S. We should look at the four DCDs we have in Parliament here to look at the Constitution and set the Constitution in a way. Well, when you think of the diaspora, they are sending out money that is bigger than any aspect, even tourism sometimes. And I think that if we were able to have three people from the diaspora, they choose those people, and they enter our Senate, that when a bill is passed in the House by the party in power, the Senate can block it if it's not up to date, like what is happening now with the courts.
1: So, TT, hold on now, TT, stick a pin there now. Let me ask you a question, right? So, in terms of foreign policy and folks who are living in the Jamaicans who are living in the diaspora, based on their closeness to how that country operates and their how they handle foreign policy, do you think they would be in a position to advise our parliamentarians on foreign policy?
0: Of course they would. They would be in a better position to do so, you know. But I am also thinking of the whole development of the Jamaican economy, because of these people come on sometimes often, but they are not living here. Like I have a nephew, he's out here for about 8-9 times for the year. But he still doesn't live here. But he knows everything that is going on locally and abroad, because he's also sensitive about what is happening in the United Nations now, because they want Texas to go blue, and if Texas go blue, that was what the Democrats would want.
1: And you're not in support of the Democrats?
0: Yeah, man, I support the Democrats in the US. But I am saying that what we need is that, since these people are contributing so much to the budget, and if we have, for instance, one senator from UK, one from Canada, and one from the United States, their diaspora would choose them, and then they could sit in the Senate. But it may mean that they may have to come on, they'll have to come and live in Jamaica now. Once you're selected for the Senate, you have to give up your residence abroad to live in Jamaica.
1: What about a concern that has been voiced by quite a few Jamaicans in the diaspora, that the banks are treating them somewhat unfairly?
0: No, why? Don't even touch this one. Because, I wonder if you're not listening to your day show, when I am on with Simon Craskill, especially, and when Anwan Power, when Ralston was there, I think the banks are common criminals. So I will go over on that one. I just go down the bank, and when I walk in the bank, they say, "Here comes Mr. Trouble," because Fitz Jackson is right on the bank. But this is the type of society we have. Why the middle class did not vote in the PNP then, since one serious issue? And that's the way we are. 60% of our people.

0: don't vote. This is the country we're living in, you know. And the banks are taking our money. And they're always making profit.
1: Well, that's the nature of banks. They're not in it to lose money, TT.
0: No, but then, look, the Bank of Nova Scotia
1: TT
0: is not going to...
1: TT, TT. TT, me know why you call nobody name.
0: But
1: me know why you call no institution name. Remember, this is a company that does business with business places.
0: Remember,
1: so me know why you come burn the fire upon nobody and call their name, and so we can't get no business from them.
0: All right. But they are becoming a private bank now, you know.
1: Yeah, I know that, yeah.
0: And that is why I have to call their name. They are no longer a bank that I can buy shares in to make some money.
1: That hurt your feelings, don't you?
0: Hurt
1: your pocket.
0: Because
1: I can understand. Believe me, I can understand because they're one of the better performing companies on the stock market.
0: They're one of the blue chips.
1: Yeah, yeah.
0: And we are losing them, so you know, I'm not calling the name, but just calling a bank name safe.
1: Mm.
0: But nobody else is doing that. You know. So It has now saying that why we are Canada go buy this, you know. Jamaican can't participate in this no more. But they are the second biggest bank here. This is the reality we face.
1: Mm-hmm.
0: And Triple S, touch another point because I see that your time is running.
1: Mm-hmm.
0: Because this woman is articulate and bright, and you know, I love bright woman.
1: So our sweet voice capture your heart.
0: No man, not that man. I don't like you, man. I think of the context. Not the look. She's talking about our live music. I was in Negril last weekend,
1: mm-hmm.
0: and I was talking to a lot of the people in Negril. And they are very disappointed, and they think that Negril is going down. There's no live music and so on,
1: mm-hmm.
0: because you couldn't find live music. And I think that it spurred me to come back to Portmore,
1: mm-hmm.
0: and ask the people on the back road, why can't you, since we have so much musician, talented young musician here.
1: Mm-hmm.
0: When I'm in Portmore, why can I go and listen to some live music? And during the days of the Bob Marley's and all, you used to go out about dancehall and live music.
1: Do you believe there are many Jamaicans as yourself who would love to access live music and you know, go to places where it is offered? Do you believe there are enough paying Jamaicans?
0: Listen, one of the things, you know, my son, is not what is like a commodity.
1: Mm.
0: Once you have a good commodity, people will buy into it. Don't ever think that something won't work.
1: No, I didn't say it won't work. I just asking, do you think there are enough like-minded Jamaicans as yourself who would appreciate it and pay for it?
0: Then why you believe Triple S go on our head?
1: But you on Triple S are too smutty.
0: No, but you would go on the head.
1: Oh, you know some will go. Oh, you know some will go.
0: I'm sure you would, sir. And that is it. Because, you know, it's just like when you years ago you used to go to a movie from you meet somebody. The first thing you think is a movie. And even though you have all these other areas that you can see movie,
1: mm-hmm.
0: some people still go to caravan movie. It's not as popular with when we used to have theater in every little corner. But you still have people who go to the movie and it's still profitable.
1: Mm-hmm.
0: I don't

0: And this is what, you know, because we are a set of people that are, you know, when you look at football, everybody go to schoolboy football, even more than the male football, because people go there to see their children play.
1: Mm-hmm.
0: And same thing with athletics. So, you know, you have to, sometimes it's difficult to, you know, because sometimes when people going to go to parliament, mm-hmm. the same people who, you know, at Negril, the people said to me over the last weekend, that because the MP them driving at them big posh vehicle, when they would drop, when it go in a patrol, they don't even feel it. And they said that what we should have is more people we elect spending time in the community. How much people have a consistently have meetings in different parts of their constituency? And when they go into parliament, they behave like children. They don't carry the sort of a triple S who speak on the talk show or the principal. And people are on the ground, as principal say, he wants him to make certain he build him town. How much of the holding scheme that they are putting up? How are they going to get water?
1: Mm.
0: Where the water going to come from? Both in Kingston and in Montego Bay.
1: Mm-hmm.
0: And you hear that the Norwegian, I was privileged as a youngster to work on a Norwegian cruise ship.
1: Mm-hmm.
0: And now they are going to buy 50% of our.
2: Don't you think that's a good thing?
0: You don't
2: think it will ensure the longevity of the company, of the brand?
0: I think so, but I am saying,
2: hey.
0: as I said on Simon's program, are they going to come here and pay that record minimum wage to the security guards and people who they expect to keep the thing rolling? We cannot ping. And then people say people don't want to work. You know why people don't want to work? Because they're not being paid.
1: Mm.
0: Because if you get a job, and by the time you pay out all your bus fare, you don't have enough money to buy lunch, what the hell you working for?
2: Yeah, Ali Button.
0: And these are the things that I think the time has come when as a people in Jamaica, we must look at it, and that's why our productivity is so low.
2: Anyway, TT, sorry to interrupt, but look on the clock, and as you had said a short while ago, the time I run out, so I'm going to have to wrap up.
0: I'm glad, Mr. Petro. I'm glad the people in the diaspora is getting to some of the good callers. Come on, I don't come on your show so often.
2: You don't like participate in the show. You start the call again and all him something there. You fight against me, no
0: man. Yeah, tomorrow top callers, and principal, and so on. You have some good callers, man. And when you have good people, you just stay and listen.
2: You can appreciate sometimes it. You can appreciate the conversation and listen to them.
0: Yeah, man. Sometimes it's better to listen than to talk.
2: All right, TT. Really appreciate it. Whatever you call it, I really appreciate it. You know that.
0: Yeah, man.
2: But I have to go now. Have a wonderful Sunday and a great week.
0: Yeah.
2: All right. Until we chat again.
0: Okay.
2: All right. Big up. All right. It's 10 minutes before 5. That's about it for the Night Stalker Show for this morning. Thanks for the company. Thanks for the participation. And we'll get a chance to do it. We'll come back and do it next Sunday. Got a couple of songs to check out with. Take you some classics to close out the show this morning. Enjoy.

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A very good morning to you. Thank you so very much for joining us on the program, The Bridge. I'm Shivani Blair, and together we journey all the way until 8:15. Sound there of the Spencers with Home and Christmas. Before that, Forever Jones gave us He Won.

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0: 15 minutes after 5 o'clock. A very good morning to you. Welcome to the program, Christ for Jamaica.
2: The Church of Christ in Mona Heights presents Christ for Jamaica. Man.

A good morning to you, my friend, and welcome to Christ for Jamaica, presented jointly at this time on Radio Jamaica by the Church of Christ in Mona Heights, Kingston, Jamaica, and the Jamaica School of Preaching and Biblical Studies International. It's presented with the express purpose of saying a word on behalf of Jesus Christ, our Savior. What a Savior. I'm Gladwin Kidu, and with me in studios, Neville Long, and at the controls, Richard Flowers. And we wish you and your family a blessed and refreshing Lord's Day.

We rise this morning with worship to Almighty God in mind. We are so thankful to God for sparing our lives, for allowing us to see another first day of the week. We are grateful for all the physical blessings, for the rains, for the sunshine, for the fresh air. We are grateful for life. But more than anything else, we are grateful for Jesus Christ, our Savior. Because of Jesus Christ, we can look forward to the rest of our lives with peace and a sense of calmness, and also we can look forward to the afterlife with great hope and anticipation. So rise this morning in praise to Almighty God.

0: Let us pray.
1: Heavenly Father, we give thee thanks this morning again. We thank you for your care. We thank you for your guidance. We thank you for keeping us throughout the night. You wake us up this morning. You put us in our right mind. And as we're about to move around, we ask you for your guidance. Lord, we put before you members of the congregation this morning who is not doing well. We ask you, Father, for your guidance. We ask you for your protection. We ask you, O God, to be with the family this morning, the home situation, in marriage. We ask you, O God, to interview with these people. Ask you, O God, to help them that they may make their right decision. We ask you, O God, to guide them and protect them. We ask you, Father, for those that are planning to get married, that they may not take this thing as a joke, but help them, O Father. That is a very interesting situation. Lord, we ask you, Father, to be with the children this morning. We ask you, God, for those that will be going out to school tomorrow. We ask you, God, for your guidance. Forgive us of our sin. In Christ's name, amen.
0: Amen.

music of the Mona a cappella chorus. And today my lesson will be entitled Building a Strong Marriage, Husband and Wife Relations. Husband and Wife Relations. So, get your Bible, wake your family, call or text a friend, and let's study God's words together once more.

We thank you for joining us. I'm Gladwin Kidu. Our goal is to encourage all who are married to build stronger marriages. For those who are about to enter or thinking of entering, to lay the foundation for a good marriage. Because marriage is a blessing from God. It's originated by Almighty God. And He has laid down so many areas of guidance to help us to have strong and better marriages. Paul himself has a lot to say about the husband and wife relations. He, in his writings, never refers to himself as being married, or as having a wife, or having children. He's not identified as being widowed. Yet, what Paul has to say, he says it because it's not on its own mere volition. It's under the influence of the Holy Spirit. In the book of Ephesians, Paul writes to people who were part of originally a pagan city in Asia Minor, right on the shores of the Aegean Sea. And these were people who were accustomed to worshiping a multiplicity of gods, and Christianity, with its teaching of one God, was introduced to them. And so they had to learn what the godly way of living was like, and what the God in heaven, who is the creator of all mankind, what He has in mind for husband and wife relations. And so when Paul writes in the book of Ephesians, he's writing to people, to many, what he's saying is quite strange and new, and yet so uplifting and beneficial. And so in Ephesians, in the middle of the book, or in Ephesians chapter 5, he addresses the people, the Christians in Ephesus. He says to them, well, wives, submit to your own husbands as to the Lord. So he's saying, well, you want to have a good relationship? Well, follow the structure and guidelines of the creator of the world, of the person who made Adam, then made Eve as his wife, and is showing us how is it that we are going to build a stronger and godly relationship. So the intention of God is that women should have a submissive relationship to their husbands. But as we said in previous lessons, at the same time, God wants husbands to have a submissive relationship towards God the Father. That the head of every man is Christ. And so that idea of a man being the head of the home, but not beheaded by Christ, not looking to the Father in heaven for leadership, is a contradiction. In other words, this is not what God has in mind. The husband is the head of the wife. Yes, he's head, but he's not a dictator. He's a loving head. He's a caring head. And today we're going to talk about some of the things that is due when a man says

he's head of the family, and two persons are married in their the relationship in the family. So the husband is the head of the wife, as also Christ is the head of the church. And think of Christ's role in the church. He is the head of the church, yet he gave himself for every person who becomes part of the church. He died on the cross so that everyone would be a member, could become a member of his body, the church. He is the savior of the body. And so a husband must see himself in this light, that he's the protector, he is the provider, he is the sustainer for the family, and have that loving relationship to his wife and members of the family. So when God compares, when the Holy Spirit compares the relationship between a husband and a wife with the relationship between Christ and the church, this is a significant comparison. Because he says, just as the church is subject to Christ, so let the wives be to their husbands in everything. Husbands, love your wives just as Christ also loved the church and gave himself for it. So that's a sacrificial type of love. This is not a selfish love. It's not a own way love. It's not a love that it's my way or the highway love. It's a love, it's a considerate love. It's the relationship between the husband and the wife. In that relationship, respect you. Mutual respect for the roles that we carry. The husband, the wife. The wife is the bearer of children. She is the nurturer. She breastfeeds them. She takes care of them in many different ways domestically. So a man must respect his wife. I say, you know, I really do appreciate you. One of the things, if you want to build a strong marriage, is encourage your wife with praise, with thank you, with expression of appreciation regularly, and vice versa. Respect due. If we want to build a stronger relationship, respect you on both sides. Praise good action. Encourage each other, because the truth is, marriage is not easy. It is a challenging institution to maintain and to build. And therefore, encouragement sweetens the labor. And encouraging each other on that journey is vital. Respect due. Love due. Tell your wife you love her every day. Tell your husband likewise, loved you. But don't just say it, but live it. Show it by how you treat her or him, that yes, you truly do love your spouse. And love is really, people always say it's an action word, but the Bible shows that it comes with it certain clear relations. That's what 1 Corinthians chapter 13 shows. In other words, there are certain qualities that come with if you say, I love you. If I love you, well, it says, well, you're going to be very kind. Love is kind. That is considerate. Dear, what can I bring for you this evening? Can I help you in preparing the meal? And you're always looking out for the other person. You're kind. Love is kind. It suffers long. It's patient with the shortcomings of the other. Love does not envy. In fact, you want to see good things happen to the other person. And when they are successful in their job or in school or whatever is their endeavor, you're not envious. You're glad. You are magnanimous. You are happy to see your spouse succeed.
not envious. Love is not envious. Love does not parade itself. It's not proud. It's not arrogant. It's not, I am better than you. Who are you? You can't talk to me, that sort of thing. No. Love, humility, is one of the characteristics of someone in relating to others. They say they love. Love does not parade itself. It's not puffed up. Love is not rude. No, being rude to your spouse should be a no-no. Using indecent language to your spouse should be a never, never. You're always using loving, kind, considerate, even when you have a disagreement. You want to express your disagreement in a respectful manner. Love is not rude. It does not seek its own. It's not selfish. It's not about what I want. It's about what's good for the family. It's about, well, what would you like, dear? Taking the other person into consideration. You want to please your spouse, and your spouse should be seeking to please you. It's a mutually beneficial relationship. So it doesn't seek its own. It's not provoked. In other words, you are not quick to get angry. And if you are someone who is quick to get off the handle, friends, control yourself. Because marriage requires self-control. It requires self-control in terms of your tongue. It requires self-control in terms of your actions. You think before you act. Consider before you speak. Count your words, because words have meaning. Words can hurt. Words can help to break down relationships. And therefore, you want to not be hasty, not in words, not to be easily provoked, right? And it doesn't think evil of the person. You always think the best of the other person. You always wish the best and think the best of the other. And you let them know that I expect the best of you. It does not rejoice in iniquity, but rejoices in the truth. It bears all things. It believes all things. It hopes all things. And it endures. And I tell you about marriage. I've been at it for 47 years, friends. You've got to endure. Because marriage is not always going to be going well. Mistakes will be made by one or the other. And you must be willing to endure. You must be willing to forgive. You must be willing to go forward, because what is your aim? You want to build a better relationship. So love due, patience due, forgiveness due. Friends, in this relationship of marriage, at some time, one or the other is going to do something that's not right. They're going to say it, or they're going to do it. Marriage works only if you're willing to forgive and forget and move on. If you're willing to admit wrong, to say I'm sorry, and go on to doing better in your relationship. But forgiveness is an absolute necessity, because that is that on that foundation that the church is built. God so loved the world that he gave his only begotten son. And what did Jesus Christ do? He died on the cross. His blood was shed so that our sins could be washed away. And in sins being washed away, that means forgiven. And so the relationship between Christ and his church should be reflected in the relationship between a husband and wife, vice versa, forgiveness due. Good listening due. You want to build a stronger marriage? You want to have strong relations between wife and husband? Listen. Let me say, be quick to hear, slow to speak, slow to anger. Listen. Give your spouse the opportunity to speak what is on their mind. If they have a concern, sit down and talk about it. Don't just quarrel. Sit down. Dear, let's sit down and talk about this matter. And sit and talk about the matter.
listen to what the other person is saying without interruption.

And when that person's finished, you say what you have to say and seek to come to common ground in which both can go forward, can go to bed at night and say, okay, we have settled this matter. But if you want to have a strong marriage, both spouses must learn to listen. And both spouses must learn to temper how they respond. When the Bible says a soft answer turns away wrath, this is especially true in marital relations. In marital relations, how you talk, how you say something can affect how the other person reacts. Therefore, be considerate, be careful in the words you say and how you say it. Because what are you trying to do? You're trying to build and not tear down your relationship. You're trying to build a strong marriage. Therefore, realize that words matter. How you say things matter. Speak the truth in love must be the mantra of how couples deal with each other. Yes, I have a concern, but express that concern in a respectful and loving manner. When you hear the concern of your spouse, listen to it, and if it's valid, respond to it in an honest and caring and considerate manner. A soft answer turns away wrath. You want to build a strong marriage? You want to improve husband-wife relationship? Put aside quality time for both of you. Even when you have your children, there must be time when husband and wife, they can be with each other. They can enjoy sexual relations. They can go out on a date. They can spend time nurturing their lifelong relationship. Make time for your spouse in the same way that you make time for your children. And when you're making time for your spouse, you may have to have somebody to stay with your children or say, okay, we're going to take some time off, we're going to go to the country, having a relative come and stay with the kids who you can trust, etc. But make quality time to nurture that relationship, that lifelong relationship with your spouse. Yes, you want to build a strong marriage. You want to improve husband and wife relationship. That's what we're talking about today. Faithfulness to you. You know, the devil goes around like a roaring lion, seeking whom he may devour. And the devil is going after married couples. You know, statistically, 50% of marriages break up. The devil tries to convince a husband, convince a wife that this is not going to work. And instead of trying and working and seeking to improve, he makes you think, well, this can't work. Yet in fact, if you want to build a stronger marriage, you have got to endure and you have to work. You may have to get counseling. You may have to get someone to come and advise. But to have a long-lasting relationship, you need to work at it and solve problems that exist rather than giving up and throwing in the towel, because the devil wants you to throw in the towel. And your children are watching and seeing how you deal with the issues in your relationship. And they themselves are going to learn the skills of maintaining a happy relationship from their parents. Very, very important. And therefore, don't give up. Fight. Work. Discuss things. Solve problems. Get help. But realize that Satan is trying to break up marriages. He wants marriages to end in divorce. He wants spouses to be unfaithful. He wants you to look at grass that appears greener on the other side. He wants you to take your eyes off your spouse and be interested in somebody else. He wants your marriage to end. And realize, if Satan is up to this, the Bible says, resist the devil and he will flee
from thee. In closing, when you are married, God joins you together, and God wants you to help each other to go to heaven. You know, when you're on this earth, it's a journey, and that journey doesn't end in death. That journey goes past death towards the judgment. And both of you will stand before God as individuals at the judgment. But you want to make sure that, I want to make sure that my wife, Alva, makes it to heaven, and I want to make it to heaven. Therefore, marriage is a vehicle that can help you in your journey towards heaven. And therefore, seek to build a strong marriage, to a wholesome relationship, so that your relationship with God can be blessed, that your prayers to God will not be interfered with because you are not treating your spouse the way in which you should be treating your spouse. Remember, marriage is a spiritual relationship initiated by God, with God giving its rules for operations, and He intends that this should be a blessing to help us to go to heaven. So, commit your marriage to Almighty God. Commit your lives and attitudes towards Him so that He will bless you and help you in your journey towards eternal life. My friends, may God help you to build a strong marriage in which the husband and wife has a godly and blessed relationship. God bless you all.

This morning on Christ for Jamaica, we have presented a lesson, Building a Strong Marriage, the Husband and Wife Relations. We trust you have been blessed. The Mona Church of Christ meets for worship this morning at their facility, corner of Mona Road and Gardner Boulevard in Mona Heights. Bible classes for all ages will be at 9:30, and the worship assembly begins at 10:30. Come and be blessed.

0: Christ for Jamaica is presented jointly by the Jamaica School of Preaching and Biblical Studies International and the Mona Church of Christ. It's presented in the name of Jesus Christ on behalf of faithful Christians everywhere. So until next Sunday morning, 5:15, on Radio Jamaica, this is Gladwin Tidu saying, seek ye first the kingdom of God.
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3: 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I'm Wayne Ford McFarlane. Thank you for joining us. Today is the 18th Lord's Day in the season of Pentecost. It is also observed as Women's League Lord's Day, and the work of women is highlighted in the district throughout the 27 circuits in the Jamaica district. Our speaker is the Reverend Raquel Clemming, deacon serving in the Ocherius Circuit. Let us now worship God.

Good morning, radio listeners. Let us pray. Holy and everlasting Father, we bow in your presence this day to worship and adore you. We appreciate your goodness and mercies that you have given unto us every day of our lives. Help us, Father, to appreciate your love towards us in every situation, and help us to keep depending upon you, because we have no one but you. Bless our lives and God, and bless this worship, and glorify your name. In Jesus' name we pray. Amen. The scripture reading is taken from Lamentations chapter 3, reading from verse 22 to 23. The steadfast love of the Lord never ceases. His mercies never come to an end. They are new every morning. Great is your faithfulness. This is the word of the Lord. Thanks be to God. Today we celebrate Women's League Lord's Day under the theme, Anchored in Hope, Holding On During Trials. There is hope, respite, and new joys to be found in Christ. We are living in a time where we are met with trials from all angles, whether it is natural disasters, illnesses, deaths, or even climate changes. We are being buffeted, and we need to remain anchored in Christ. He is our only hope. The prophet Jeremiah wrote these words during a very dark time when Jerusalem was destroyed. Even when people suffer or fail, God's deep care and loyalty remain constant, meaning we are never completely abandoned, no matter what we face. So in this text, we see some key themes. We see God's unfailing love. God's faithful love is strong, permanent, and does not change based on human mistakes or circumstances. We also see God's mercy is new every morning. God's mercy resets each day. Yesterday's failures, pains, or trials do not run out today's supply of grace. And we see God's great faithfulness. God always keeps his promises, offering a steady anchor when life feels hard or uncertain, when trials of life comes rolling over us. There is new hope when we think back over the past months and seeing all that has happened. Are we truly thanking God for all he has done for us? There has been some serious wrecks that have caused multiple fatalities. There has been several murders. Then there was Hurricane Melissa, and the list goes on. But when we think of the goodness of Jesus, it should cause our souls to cry out, hallelujah, thanking God for saving us. God looked beyond our faults, and he saw our needs. And this day, he gave us another chance. Today, we are living in God's grace. Psalm 103, verses 10 to 12 says, he has not dealt with us according to our sins, nor punished us according to our iniquities. For as the heavens are high above the earth, so great is his mercy toward those who fear him. And as far as the east is from the west, so far has he removed our transgressions from us. The book of

So Lamentations is a book of bitter cry, of despair over the destruction of Jerusalem, God's judgment over his disobedient people. It reminds us what can happen too if we disobey our God. We have to be serious in how we walk with God so God can continue to show us his goodness and mercy. But there are a few things about this book that we need to note. Jeremiah began the book in despair, but from grief to consolation to hope, and then some good news. The people should be reminded that God is faithful to his word. The God is sovereign over and full control. God, even in punishment, still can and will show mercy to those who truly trust and repent. So in chapter 1 we see the affliction of Jerusalem. In chapter 2 we see God's anger with Jerusalem. And here in chapter 3 we see the prophets start out in anguish and then give us some hope. Even in the severity of correction God's people endured, there was evidence of his compassion. There was rich comfort in realizing that the tender affection of God was not completely spent. These compassions were new every morning. God, in his mercy, spared a remnant of Judah, protected and blessed them during their years of captivity, and then permitted them to return to the land once again. He enabled them to rebuild their city and temple. He protected them from heathen nations that hated the Jews. How merciful was God to his people? How merciful is our God to us today? We have to live in obedience to our God and lead a repented life. Honor God in how we live each day, and he will continue to honor us because he is faithful. We too, as individuals and as a nation, have proven God's mercy and faithfulness over and over again in natural disasters and also in personal trials. He has shown his hand of mercy. We were not all consumed. He provided for the needs and continued to provide and continue to bless us on our journey. Each dawning day gives us hope in fresh mercies and compassions from God. We need a constant supply, and God has promised to send them without fail. No matter how bad the past day was, God's people can look to the new morning with hope and faith. These mercies are always new because they come from God. Every morning ends the night. Every morning brings a new day. Every morning brings new provision for the day. Every morning brings new forgiveness for new sins. Every morning brings new strength, new temptations, duties, and trials. So let us take it one day at a time, being anchored in hope, no matter the trials we face. As I close, brothers and sisters, when life is lifing and it seems like you are drowning, are you ready to give up hope and throw in the towel? Be like Jeremiah and remember that God has brought you through that and will bring you through that. Remember that in the midst of sorrow and ruin, God's mercy is constant. His compassions fail not. We have failed him, no doubt, but he cannot fail us. That's not his nature, because great is his faithfulness. May we be obedient to this wonderful, faithful God and live to please him every day of our lives. In the name of the Father, and of the Son, and of the Holy Spirit. Amen.

0: Our speaker was Reverend Raquel Clemming, deacon serving in the Ocherius Circuit. We thank you for joining us today and hope you have been blessed by her sharing, and hope that through the word she shared, you feel empowered. 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And those using traditional mail, do address letters to Light for a Path, Jamaica Methodist District, P.O. 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We would love to hear from you. And thanks for sharing with us. And now may the grace of our Lord and Savior Jesus Christ, the love of God, and the fellowship of the Holy Spirit be with you now forevermore. 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

Let us pray. Everlasting God, we thank you for a new day, for renewed energy, and for the gift of your Spirit. We are grateful for your mercy and your continued grace, and we praise you, for your works are wonderful. Give us willing hearts to do your mission, and when you call, may we, like the prophet Isaiah, say, "Here I am, Lord, send me." Make us conscious, O God, of our weaknesses in the face of your work. Help us to trust you in your strength and to go forward where you lead humbly and gladly. God, we pray that you would give us strength, alertness, and the energy to aid the skills which you have called us to use among your people. Forgive us when we are arrogant or act with superiority, believing we have all the answers, or that there is nothing to learn from those you have sent us to serve. Lord, help us to humble ourselves, as did our Savior Jesus Christ, who took the form of a servant, and help us to be servants also, and make us worthy of your calling. In Jesus' name we pray. Amen.

0: Our preacher this morning is Reverend Valentine Wallace, pastor of the Jericho Circuit of Baptist Churches in St. Catherine.
1: The reading of the Word of the Lord from St. Matthew 28, 16 to 20. Then the 11 disciples went to Galilee, to the mountain where Jesus had told them to go. When they saw him, they worshipped him, but some doubted. Then Jesus came to them and said, "All authority in heaven and on earth has been given to me. Therefore, go and make disciples of all nations, baptizing them in the name of the Father and of the Son and of the Holy Spirit, and teaching them to obey everything I have commanded you. And surely I am with you always to the end of the age." The word of the Lord. We are living in changing times, and this reality has also confronted us most powerfully in the ministry we are called to undertake. As the changes are impacting our world, so are the church and the ministry of the church being impacted. We are, however, part of a spiritual movement that is led and guided by the great God of mission, who has revealed himself through his Son, Jesus Christ. Therefore, as members of Christ's church, we have no option but to listen to and obey our Lord and Master as we seek to carry out our missionary task. This task entails to make disciples, to proclaim the gospel of Jesus Christ to all nations, and thus to glorify the name of our eternal God. In our text for consideration, we see the Great Commission clearly stated by Jesus Christ, our Lord and Savior. This is the call that was echoed by Jesus on the eve of his ascension and before the day of Pentecost more than 2,000 years ago. This is the calling of God for each and every one of us to commit ourselves to reaching others with the life-changing gospel of Jesus Christ. There are four ideas that I believe the Spirit of God would have us to consider from our text for consideration. First of all, the injunction delivered in verse 18 and 19.

We are not sure as to how this information was communicated, but there was a great gathering of his disciples. At the meeting, Jesus delivered what is considered to be the greatest injunction of a lifetime to his followers. One Bible student said that this was perhaps the main reason that the book of Matthew was written. The writer felt it was necessary to prepare the church for this charge. And this was the occasion for the delivery of this charge to God's people as Jesus prepared to depart. So Jesus did not want his followers to be idle, to be gazing, to be distracted, or the church to be merely a social club, but rather a life-saving missionary movement, a life-saving force, an agent of transformation. The mandate of our Lord and Savior Jesus Christ delivered to his disciples is also our mandate. You see, my friends, Jesus modeled the ministry before his disciples on earth. Yes, he laid the foundation, but now, on the eve of his departure, he was passing on the baton to his disciples. So he gave that injunction to his followers, and indeed to all of us. In a world of moral and spiritual decline, where people are more into pleasure seeking and material gain, we cannot afford to lose sight of our calling to undertake the mission. Too many souls are hanging in the balance. Therefore, the same mission charge given by Jesus Christ to his disciples is also for us today. The task is urgent. The need is immediate. What are you doing about this mandate? Have you answered the call? Are you engaged in God's mission work? Secondly, looking at this passage, we see the initiative to be taken. The word go in that passage signals the fact that God's people are called upon to take the initiative. We must go. We must do. We must get active. We must get busy. We must have that urge and desire to obey, that drive to make a difference. Jesus Christ, throughout his ministry, was interested in the spreading of the gospel to lost humanity. And so in Matthew 4:19, on the day Jesus called his first set of disciples, his desire was made clear. They were being called into a missionary endeavor to fish for people, to seek to impact the lives of others for the glory of God. In Matthew 10, Jesus sent out the 12 and gave them the instruction to go to the lost sheep. It was a missionary endeavor that was designed to reach the common man. In the gospel, according to St. Luke 10, Jesus sent out 72 persons on the mission field. This number was more than the 12 that was sent out in St. Matthew 10. The mandate today remains the same as then, more than 2,000 years after. Jesus is still designing his people to be on the witnessing and gospel sharing mission. We are called by our Lord through his word and through the promptings of the Holy Spirit to take the initiative to impact lives with the message of the gospel of Jesus Christ. It is noteworthy that in St. Matthew 10:7, Jesus sent his disciples then to the lost sheep of the house of Israel. This was rather a Jewish mission, one could say. But after the cross, Jesus declared, "Go into all the world." In a world of rugged individualism, where people are self-centered, this is the number one responsibility given to the people of God. We have to be careful, my sisters and brothers, that we do not allow ourselves to become distracted from our calling, but to go on and embrace the mission that Jesus Christ would have us undertake. If we allow ourselves to become distracted,

will make a multiplicity of excuses and become unconcerned about people and their eternal destiny. You see, my friends, too many are already hiding behind their busy schedule and doing only those things that are convenient and disregarding our sacred task, that of the eternal mission of Jesus Christ to which he has called his people. Are you taking the initiative to go? Are you nervous? I can encourage you to be obedient to the call of the Holy Spirit. God is with you. Thirdly, we see the intention conveyed to make disciples. Jesus was intentional and deliberate, demanding of us that we be serious about the mission and be clear about the objective of the mission. We are to make disciples of all the people that is possible, the people we are in touch with, all nations. Have you ever wondered about the many opportunities that exist to reach the world? Yes, we can reach people. We know it will not be easy, especially in the times in which we are living, but the mandate of Christ remains ours. The task is a disciple-making task. So when we share our faith, it must never be about our church, but about people coming to know Jesus as their Lord and Savior. The truth must be told that it is more than just to receive Jesus into their lives. Disciple making is involved. It is about repentance and denouncing of a life of sinfulness. It is to let go of the past. It is about entering into a new life with Jesus Christ. The people to whom we minister need to know that it is not a life that will be free from challenges of one kind or another. Yes, we know they might have physical needs that we need to address, and we must do so. But beyond that, it is about sharing Christ, the great Savior, with them. It's about helping people to become part of a ministerial movement that will help them to see examples. Some people will say, I don't know what to say. Well, my advice to you is just ground yourself in the Word of God and talk about your experience of salvation and share the basic truth of the gospel. Being in God's mission might result in a serious call for you to become a permanent presence at Bible study. When the church meets to study the word, be present to be taught, to be tutored, so that in the name of Jesus Christ of Nazareth, you can arm yourself with the word and go. Making disciples, my friends, is about helping others to become a believing learner or learning believers. It is about teaching them the fundamentals of the faith. For our work is not finished until those who come to know Christ start to reach out to others. In a world that is often hostile to the gospel, it is about building lives for Jesus Christ so that people will find their place in the ministry and be able to make their own contribution. How are you conducting that discipleship process, my friends? Finally, as I look at this passage, we can't help but notice the inspiration given in verse 20. The verse contains perhaps the greatest inspiration for our mission work. We are promised the greatest presence necessary to undertake our mission. The then Greco-Roman world was a difficult, dangerous, and a hostile place. One that was not readily willing to accept the gospel. It was almost suicidal to be engaged in the mission of Jesus Christ then. But the inspiration given by Jesus made the mission possible. Jesus offers the same inspiration to us today to undertake our mission work. His presence with his disciples made a great difference. His presence with us today will make a great difference.

whether we are operating at our base, in our neighborhood, among those with whom we are familiar, or whether we are reaching out to persons who are unfamiliar, or wherever the Lord would have us to go, we have His awesome presence with us. Yes, there are many who would want to silence the voice of the church. And we know that in some places in our world, it is illegal and risky to share the faith. And locally, there are even those who are hostile to our message because it is critical of their way of life. And it is critical of how they would desire to conduct themselves. But we must not be silent. Sometimes we might even feel that no one is listening and no one is there to minister to. But we just need to be faithful, for God is always preparing a people to receive His ministry. Is God calling you to a missionary task? Is it to lead the mission work in your church? Is there a family that God is using you to reach? Is there a club you could impact? A school community you could serve? Is there a pathway, a lane to which God is calling you? My friends, we must not be afraid of the trenches and the gutters of life where people are, for that is where the mission is calling us. Jesus then promised us authority and power to continue His work. The Holy Spirit is ever present. He gives the anointing, the empowering, the enabling, and that effective presence that we need. My brothers and sisters, when we look at our text then, we must remember that there is an injunction to consider, an initiative to take, an intention to pursue, and the inspiration to embrace. Let us then pursue this mission to which God has called us, knowing that it is God's mission, and God is seeking to undertake His mission through us, and all for His glory. Amen.

After Jesus had tabernacled here for 40 days, it was nearing the time that he must go back to the Father, and the Bible gives us to know that one day, out on a lonely hill with the 11 disciples standing around him, no doubt one of the disciples said, "Lord, must you go?" Jesus said,

0: Our preacher this morning was Reverend Valentine Wallace, pastor of the Jericho Circuit of Baptist Churches in St. Catherine. 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If you have no commitment to any church home, then we invite you to attend the Baptist church nearest you. 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I am Karen Curley, thanking you for joining us. May the peace of God abide with you.
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1: 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Good morning, folks. Welcome to the program United in Faith.

Good morning. Welcome to United in Faith, produced and presented by the United Church in Jamaica and the Cayman Islands. We invite you to join the conversation, catch the vision, and share the hope of a Jamaica united in faith.

1 Corinthians chapter 4, verses 1 and 2. This then is how you ought to regard us, as servants of Christ and as those entrusted with the mysteries God has revealed. Now it is required that those who have been given a trust must prove faithful. This is the word of the Lord. To close Stewardship Month, this morning's reflection is titled Cultivating the Kingdom Through Stewardship, and it is an adaptation of a reflection offered by Mr. Brian Bothwell in the Cayman Islands. In Richard Foster's classic work, Celebration of Discipline, he quotes a timeless insight from St. Bernard of Clairvaux, a 12th century Roman Catholic abbot. St. Bernard wrote, "Learn the lesson that if you are to do the work of a prophet, what you need is not a scepter, but a hoe." What a profound and humbling reminder for the church today. As committed followers of Christ, we are called to go out into the world and humbly forth-tell and spread the true gospel without picturing ourselves in the lofty heights of, let's say, Moses. We are commanded by Christ to make disciples both by our words and by our daily actions, contributing to the care and enhancement of the lives of others spiritually, materially, bodily, and emotionally. Yet, St. Bernard reminds us that no symbol of commanding power, no ceremonial mace or high position will aid us in this work. Our role, rather, is to labor in the field, to cultivate minds and hearts so that they may grow toward Christ. We do this by lifting up only the truth of His caring love and redeeming holiness, walking the path that Jesus Himself trod humbly, obediently, eagerly, and resolutely all the way to the cross. True stewardship is not an abstract concept. Like I mentioned earlier this month, it requires us to intentionally manage our God-given hours and abilities to serve others and develop our full potential. It challenges us to eliminate unnecessary time wasters so that we can increase our time in prayer, scripture, study, family life, and rest while reflecting God's love everywhere we go. This stewardship, or focus away from self-serving ambition and toward using our unique gifts for the common good and God's glory, recognizing that we are accountable to Him to use these blessings to benefit the world. In the church, stewardship is never done merely for the sake of stewardship itself. Rather, effective stewardship undergirds the work of the prophet, a work entrusted to every single person who has committed to Christ and joined His church. It is a direct responsibility and an awesome opportunity for each of us, because as Reverend Donna Messias mentioned in last week's program, everything good we have received comes directly from God above. No one can make the excuse, therefore, that they have nothing to offer. So while no single person can do everything on their own, together, as we have been equipped as Christ's followers, we can accomplish all that God has ordained. Consider a simple and practical example. If you happen to be tone deaf, you will not be asked to sing in the choir or to play an instrument. And so, your time is freed up so that you might contribute other God-given talents you might have to the kingdom. But as St. Bernard's hoe reminds us, cultivation takes hard, consistent labor. Apostle Paul emphasized in 1 Corinthians chapter 3 that both the planter and the waterer share one purpose, carrying out the specific task assigned to each of them by the Lord. And he adds in chapter 4, it is required that those who have been given a trust must prove faithful. When we look through the scriptures, we see that the work of the kingdom has always been carried forward by faithful stewards. While Jesus specifically called 12 male disciples to the specific duty of apostles,
The Gospels and the Book of Acts reveal a vast cloud of tireless workers and financial supporters. Think of Mary, Martha, Lydia, Priscilla, and Dorcas. Think of the unnamed widow whose sacrificial giving of her last coins tugged at Jesus' heart. Think of the countless nameless men and women who gladly invested their time, talents, and treasure as eager stewards of Christ's ministry. Towering among them all is the little boy who willingly handed over his whole lunch, his 5 loaves and 2 fish, so that Jesus could feed thousands. And consider the children who fearlessly proclaimed Hosanna to the Messiah in the face of indignant religious leaders. That collection of people, rich and poor, civic leaders and anonymous workers, adults and children, mirror our congregations today. Yet in a modern era where our population is more educated, skilled, and wealthier than ever before, we often find ourselves lamenting shortages of human and financial capacity in our churches. But why is this? Could it be that we find the work of the whole too messy, or have we fallen into the trap of trying to pick up the scepter? To overcome this, we must return to our shared foundational purpose, meditating on passages like Romans 12, verses 3 to 13, and Paul's teaching on the body of Christ. Paul reminds us of the essential and mutual need for every member of the body to work harmoniously for the good of the whole. Of course, we must remember that no one can begin cultivating for Christ until they have first gratefully received Him as Lord and Savior in repentance and faith. As Paul writes in 1 Corinthians 1 verse 18, the message of the cross is foolishness to those who are perishing, but to us who are being saved, it is the power of God. Once we accept Christ and become a new creation justified by

We will never carry out our tasks perfectly, but God's word assures us that he perfects whatever we sincerely bring, whether it is 5 loaves and 2 fish, a year's gross salary, an uplifting choir piece, a diligent financial report that inspires our congregation, or even the daunting leadership duties of, let's say, our moderator. What a wonderful world it will be as more and more people learn to live in this God-ordained way. We truly have a glorious story to tell all the nations. But to tell that story effectively, we must first live it out so that others are drawn to Christ. And we must speak the gospel clearly in words so that they understand the why. We must look upward to Christ and examine our own individual lives. We must hone our living, our giving, and our service. In concluding, in his book on Christian basics, the Reverend John Stott referenced Colossians 3 verse 23 and wrote, "What is plain is that we are called to give our lives in service, and whatever we do, to work at it with all our heart as working for the Lord, not for people." Stott added that when we truly give our lives to Christ and his service, we discover the truth of the ancient saying, "His service is perfect freedom." So this morning, let us lay down any desire for scepters of status or ease, pick up the hoe of humble cultivation, and yield our lives afresh to our Savior. May we work together with gladness, knowing that in Christ, our labor is never in vain. Amen. Let us pray. God of love and of life, let us take time to look at ourselves and discover the talents you have given us. May we choose to live in a way that best uses our own unique talents. May our faith guide us in realizing these talents, and may we never forget that they are from you. Lord, help us see the beauty and the use in the gifts we possess. Give us the courage to show others these talents with the intention to bring them to you and to glorify you. Help us to serve others and help us to operate as the body of Christ in unity. We ask this through Jesus Christ, our Lord. Amen.

0: Thank you for joining us this morning, and we do hope you have been blessed. 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I am Sheree O'Connor with our student engineer, Andre Saunderson, wishing you a blessed week.
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1: It is 6:45, 15 minutes before we get to 7 o'clock. It is Sunday, the 27th of September. Welcome to the program, Great Christian Hymns.
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3: A very pleasant morning to you. Today we conclude the presentation of hymns on the Holy Bible. The hymn, Lamp of Our Feet, Whereby We Trace, was written by Bernard Barton, who was born into a Quaker family in London. He was educated at a Quaker school and known as a Quaker poet. His career began as an assistant to a shopkeeper, and next as a businessman, sharing business with his brother as coal and corn merchants. He subsequently was employed in a local bank in Woodridge, where he worked for 40 years. Bernard Barton wrote a number of hymns, and he wrote this hymn in 1826, based on Psalm 119, verse 105. Thy word is a lamp unto my feet, and a light unto my path. The lamp in ancient times was used by travelers to light up the ground. From the standpoint of a Christian, the lamp is a source of light and guidance. The light keeps us from falling into sin and the fount of heavenly grace. It provides guidance as we look to the Bible for wisdom and protection by guiding our feet when we stray. We pray to the Lord to grant us the wisdom the Scripture imparts and its heavenly teachings.

The hymn, Send the Light, the Blessed Gospel Light, was written by Charles Gabriel. He developed a love for music at an early age and taught himself to play the family's reed organ. His musical talent was recognized from his very early childhood days. He served as musical director at Grace Missionary Church in San Francisco, and he later worked with the Homer Rod Heaver Publishing Company. He said to have written or composed 7,000 or 8,000 songs. He also published cantatas, anthems, and books on musical instructions. Charles Gabriel wrote this hymn for the missionary celebration at a church. It is based on Psalm 43, verses 3 to 5. Oh, send thy light forth and thy truth, and let them guide me. The hymn exhorts us to let the blessed light from the gospel shine from shore to shore in an endeavor to rescue and save souls. We pray for grace and that the Spirit of Christ be found everywhere. Oh, send the gospel light and let it shine. There's

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1: It is 26 degrees Celsius in Benbow, St. Catherine.
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3: It is 7 o'clock on the 94. Happy Sunday, folks. A very good morning to you. It's Sunday, the 27th of September. Morning, Althea. Ludlow, how you do? Morning, Charlie. Morning, Yannick. Yannick Matthews. Bailey and Guy Sile, I trust you well. Happy Sunday to you. Joy and Kayla, happy Sunday. Mr. Sang in the UK. Happy Sunday, my brother. And to the missus. Want to say happy birthday to Shashane Rowland, celebrating today. Enough love from Dahlia. All the very best to you as you celebrate another birthday. That's Dahlia and Guy's Hill. Sister Henrietta Brown, how you doing? Happy Sunday, my sister. Tony and Judith, a very, very good morning to you both.

Laverne, how you do? Happy Sunday. A very good morning to the folks in Longville Park and Barton's. Jennifer Chance, good morning. Angie, how you do? And Angie will join me later on the program Rural Spotlight, so tune in at 7 o'clock this evening. Donna, happy Sunday. Grace, I trust you well. Happy Sunday to you too. Glenn, I hope you're well. Dion. Morning, Errol. Happy Sunday. Errol, all the way in St. Mary. So, Shivani, I can't even wash my clothes in peace. Music sweet. Mission accomplished, eh? Okay. Morning, Louise.

want to say happy birthday to my friend Lionel Tomlinson. Lionel, happiest of birthdays to you, my brother. Here's hoping you live to see many more birthdays. Lots of love from your family and friends. Enjoy. It's a Casey old boy, you know. Just had to, right? Happy birthday, Lionel. Joyce in the UK, hope you will. Happy Sunday, my sister.

I want to say happy birthday to Sonny Ricketts Taylor of Hanover, celebrating her big day today. Enough love from Dodd. That shippy Dodd. All right. Enjoy.

0: folks. We're standing by for the program Look at Life. The sound here of the Grays Thrillers. Jennifer in Connecticut, I trust you are doing well on this here Sunday.
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0: 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Good morning. It's 5 minutes after 7 o'clock. Welcome to Look at Life.
2: 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The elders there would be happy to have you. Third country national MOU to be kept secret while government asks for public trust. Stay tuned to hear how we examine this as Joel Taylor brings us social commentary and Derek Simon gives us spiritual counsel. And later on in the program, we'll have news from wider Christian circles. But first, with today's major news story, here's Look at Life's news presenter for today, Grace Ann Thomas.
3: News on Look at Life today comes out of Kingston, Jamaica, where the government of Jamaica has decided to withhold the release of the third country national MOU and are facing questions, the Gleaner reports. The MOU was signed by Jamaica and the United States on June 10, although operational guidelines governing its implementation were still being negotiated at the time. In June, Information Minister Dr. Dana Morris-Dixon publicly stated that the MOU would be made available to the public. This was further confirmed by Dr. Horace Chang, the Deputy Prime Minister of Jamaica. However, Foreign Affairs Minister Kamina Johnson-Smith confirmed last week that the government will not release the agreement, saying consultations with the United States resulted in Washington not agreeing to its publication. So, I just want to give you the assurance, though, that ministers who had indicated that they would be willing to made those indications in full, good faith, and as a response to public interest. I give you every assurance as well that we have all shared all the relevant and material matters, provisions in relation to the matter. So there's nothing being hidden per se, end quote. They noted that the arrangement will not cost Jamaican taxpayers and excludes individuals with criminal records. It is expected to be suspended if 10 TCNs apply for asylum or humanitarian relief. Meanwhile, the opposition People's National Party is demanding the immediate tabling of the MOU in Parliament. Opposition spokesman on national security, Fitz Jackson, branded the government's stance as autocratic and an erosion of democratic traditions, charging that the Andrew Holness administration has failed to disclose critical details regarding migrant numbers, housing locations, stay durations, funding sources, and vetting protocols. For more on this important news item, here's Look at Life's social commentator for today, Joel Taylor.
4: As I see it, the decision to prevent the disclosure of the third country national agreement when the Minister of Information and the Deputy Prime Minister said the MOU would be shared with the public is shocking and very concerning. Effectively, the government's current position is that the Minister of Information misinformed the public and the Deputy Prime Minister, who holds one of the most powerful positions in the nation, both spoke out of turn. The Minister of Foreign Affairs is being held as the one we should now trust. Never mind that the other government ministers were not able to honor their word. Foreign Minister Kamina Johnson-Smith says the United States has not agreed to publication because this is a bilateral arrangement. She has assured Jamaicans that all relevant and material provisions have been disclosed and that there is nothing being hidden per se. Here is the difficulty. If we cannot see the agreement, How can we independently determine whether everything relevant has been disclosed? Our democratic tradition has never been built on blind trust in all wise government, but rather thrives on robust scrutiny and transparency. Now, this does not prove that the government is hiding wrongdoing, and we should not make accusations for which we have no evidence. But neither should the Jamaican people be expected to have blind trust in a government that has a track record of a need for close accountability. This agreement concerns foreign nationals entering Jamaican territory under an arrangement negotiated with a more powerful and potentially intimidatory government. Jamaicans are therefore entitled to ask questions about vetting, security, accommodation, duration of stay, financial responsibility, asylum applications, and precisely what obligations Jamaica has undertaken. What if these guests never leave and also never apply for asylum? What safeguards have been put in place? Government assurances can never replace independent scrutiny. And there is a deeper problem here. A government can

0: attracts more scrutiny, not less. I am Joelle Taylor, and that is the way I see things.
1: Thanks, Joelle Taylor. We go now to Derek Simon for spiritual counsel.
2: The Bible teaches in Proverbs 12:22, the Lord detests lying lips, but he delights in people who are trustworthy. Trustworthiness matters everywhere, but particularly in leadership. Luke 12:48 teaches that from everyone who has been given much, much will be demanded. Authority, therefore, is not merely power, it is stewardship. It is stewardship of expectation, information, and resources. That does not mean leaders must disclose every confidential conversation. There are legitimate occasions for discretion, but confidentiality and integrity are not opposites. We are right to demand much, but also let us pray for wisdom for our leaders, that they would stand in integrity, that they would be trustworthy and above reproach, and may they be proven to be so. For much has been given, and therefore much is demanded. May truth and justice reign in this land. I am Derek Simon, and that's what the Bible teaches.
1: As you have just heard, the government has decided to prevent the disclosure of the Third Country National Agreement. Our social commentator, Joelle Taylor, noted that government assurances that we have been told all we need to know are inadequate when sensitive portions of the document could be easily redacted and the people allowed to examine the material themselves. Our spiritual counselor encouraged us to make demands of our government as they have been given much, but to also pray for our leaders for wisdom and integrity, that truth and justice would reign in this land. What do you think? Please write to us at Look at Life, care of CBAJ, 1G Hagley Park Plaza, Kingston 10. 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
3: More news. Jamaicans are being urged to join the fight to save the life of a 28-year-old disabled man following a ruling from a UK judge that he should be denied nutrition and hydration starting September 22 until his death. And that's news on Look at Life for today, Sunday, September 27, 2026. I am Grace Ann Thomas. 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

Good morning and welcome to the Grace Hour broadcast, brought to you every Sunday morning at this time by the Missionary Church Association in Jamaica. I'm your host, Nigel Wilkinson. Today we have as our speaker, Reverend Shanai Bennett, pastor of the Bamboo and Barrett Town Circuit of Missionary Churches, as he concludes his series of messages for the month. This week's broadcast is brought to you by the Emmanuel Missionary Church, located at 26 Ward Avenue, Mandeville, Manchester. The pastor, Reverend Krishmael Marshall, and the congregation invites you to join them in worship every Sunday morning at 11 o'clock. Do stay with us. In a moment, we bring you this morning's message.

Good morning, all. I hope you are well. As we continue our reflection, I want us to return to where we started, as we earnestly look at the current state of affairs of our country and what from Scripture would be our necessary response to deal with the matter. The call to repent resounds profoundly, not just in the book of Joel, but throughout Scriptures, and as we saw, God desires genuine repentance. When we do, the Lord will restore what has been destroyed and will pour out His Spirit on all flesh so that we can live the way we should. Therefore, our focus today is now is a good time to repent. We are reading from the book of Acts, Acts 17:28-31. For in Him we live and move and have our being, as even some of your own poets have said, for we are indeed His offspring. Being then God's offspring, we ought not to think that the divine being is like gold or silver or stone, an image formed by the art and imagination of man. The times of ignorance God overlooked, but now He commands all people everywhere to repent, because He has fixed a day on which He will judge the world in righteousness by a man whom He has appointed, and of this He has given assurance to all by raising Him from the dead. Paul's address to the Athenians on Mars Hill will have us find similarities when examined with our context. The Athenians were very religious, like most people today. They had an idol for any and everything, and just in case they forgot to make one for something, they made one and left it blank. They said to an unknown God. Like many, we too are religious whether we accept it or deny it. Take a trip to any community and you'll find many churches. Sometimes there are churches meters apart or even facing each other on opposite streets. Also, a number of persons would have attended Sunday school at some point in their life. To extend this, even the hardcore, hard-hearted man them have them blue New Testament in them back pocket, or them say before them do no wickedness or no wrong, them say a psalms or a prayer. So like these Athenians, we are religious and we have our many idols. What are these idols? They are the gods of this world, the money, sex and power. These are what we have given our attention, allegiance, convictions and value to, which cause us to betray, malign the truth, kill, murder, exploit, rob, steal from and rape our brothers and sisters mercilessly. God wants to rid us of them so we can walk in righteousness and justice, where we can love the Lord wholeheartedly, value each other's life, even the unborn, and love our neighbors as ourselves. It is a very sad thing to know that people will end the next man's life for $10,000 or less. Young girls will lose their virginity for a $200 credit or a data or a KFC or a Starbucks. We often sell ourselves short, sell our dignity or pride for money or power. Now is the time to repent and return to the Lord. Let go of these idols and believe on the Lord Jesus Christ and His finished work on the cross, who will redeem and save us from sin and this present evil world. As we examine the country with all that's happening, the call to repent is necessary and crucial. We have seen the marauding effects of sin and evil plague in our nation, which has generational effects and dire consequences. Things cannot continue as before. We need to change. We must. For us, repentance is genuine and straightforward. It is not a gimmick or a show. We mean what we say and we act accordingly.

Repentance is a change of mind, change of heart, change of life, and change of direction. It is to change one's mind towards sin and to recognize that Jesus Christ is Lord and surrender to his Lordship. Similarly to Joel, the Apostle Paul calls his hearers to true repentance, which leads to salvation. For the Lord is calling all people everywhere to repent, since there is a fixed day which God will judge the world in righteousness through Jesus Christ, who grants salvation through his resurrections. Like the Athenians, Paul's address reminds us of some valuable truths as we explore our need for repentance. 1. Our God is the Creator and is sovereign. Our God is powerful and mighty. We have often have unhealthy fixations on worshiping the creature rather than the Creator. The Lord made the world and everything in it. Nothing is hidden and goes on without the Lord's providence. All that we have is consequent to the Lord's grace, mercy, loving kindness, and favor. What we have are not end in themselves, but means to an end. And often that end could be us helping each other. So our possessions are not God. Rather, they are gifts from God, the Creator. Let us remember the Lord gives and takes away. Tremendously, we sometimes think we can bend and manipulate the Lord to our biddings transactionally, where the Lord bows to us. But our God is sovereign. He reigns on the throne. God is in control. We do not control God, neither does he answer to us. He will judge each man according to their deeds. God acts as a result of God's love towards us. On God, we are forever dependent. As a result of this, let us remember who is in charge. Let us obey his commands and stick with his terms of how we ought to live with one another, with love, justice, mercy, and righteousness. 2. We are created in God's image and likeness. This means we have a propensity to do good, to show kindness, to be loving, and to have justice. We were created to fashion or mirror the character of God. We were not created to be malignant, emotionless, remorseless beings who conspire only to do wickedness and exploit others for our own good. This takes us back to Genesis, where being created in God's image and likeness carried with it a direct command to have dominion over the animals, be fruitful reproductively, fill the earth and subdue it. We are called to cultivate, fill, and keep the earth as God's co-laborers or representatives. We are to reflect God's character in this process. God never ravages, brutalizes, or exploits what he rules. Rather, he reigns in justice and kindness. In the same way, we are to act accordingly. Today, what are we doing to walk in God's image and likeness? When you practice and cover up acts of injustice or unrighteousness, is that walking in God's image? When we tell lies or withhold the truth, is that walking in God's likeness? When we rejoice and gloat over others' misfortune or act indifferent to their sufferings, is that walking in God's image and likeness? Lastly, the need for repentance is not merely an invitation but a command. Several times in the book of Joel, the command to repent was given and it must involve all people. Here Paul is reminding his hearers and us that we need to repent. We must. God, the sovereign creator who has made us in his image and likeness, commands us to genuinely repent for the salvation of sins and because there is an imminent judgment day. Far too long our nation is ravaged by sin and evil, and our people have been caught in its ensnaring nets. Now is the time to repent if we seek salvation from our sins and justice and righteousness for our nation. Through Jesus Christ, we have the opportunity to do so the right way. Faith in Jesus Christ and repenting is a good place to start. Amen.

Our prayer is that you were encouraged by the series of messages delivered by Reverend Shanai Bennett. For comment or counsel, you can email us at mcaj@the-mcaj.org, or you can call or send a WhatsApp message to 876-791-0527. Before we go, the Devon Missionary Church, located in Devon, Manchester,

of Region 2 of the Missionary Church Association in Jamaica invites you to their women's in-gathering to be held this afternoon at the Grace Missionary Church, located at 7 West Avenue, Kingston 8, commencing at 4 o'clock. Under the theme, Women of God Empowered by Faith, Kept by Grace While Leading Others to Christ. The speaker will be Dr. Zoe Simpson. And the Waterford Missionary Church, located at 3154A Caymanas Drive, Waterford, St. Catherine, invites you to their Harvest and Thanksgiving service to be held on Sunday, October 25, starting at 9 a.m. For further information on all these events and others, please visit our website at the-mcaj.org or contact us via WhatsApp at 876-791-0527. Thanks once again to the Emmanuel Missionary Church, located at 26 Ward Avenue, Mandeville, Manchester, for sponsoring this morning's program. The pastor, Reverend Krishmael Marshall, and the congregation invites you to join them in worship every Sunday morning at 11 o'clock. The Grace Hour is brought to you by the Missionary Church Association in Jamaica. I'm Nigel Wilkinson, and it is our prayer that you will experience God's richest blessings during the coming week.

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0: One Heart, One Song. Welcome to One Heart, One Song on the Big 94 FM Radio Jamaica. This is a program of Jamaican composers, singers, arrangers, musicians, and guess what? Poets. Because this is dedicated to the arts. And without music, some of the poetry won't have the feel that it has, and you're going to see that today. So we have some wonderful guests. My name is Philip Henry, and along with me today are two wonderful, serious Christians who are gifted and talented and anointed. Of course, you no strangers in Radio Land to our own Casey Garvey. Brrr. Morning, Casey.
1: Good morning. Thank you so much for having me.
0: Yes, indeed. We're so happy to have you, Miss Casey. And you brought along one of your team members. But Jamaica people, remember this, that our Lady Casey Garvey has been really commissioned by God to do a work in Jamaica. And the name of your company again?
1: It's Jaiku.
0: Tell Jamaica what that stands for and what it means.
1: So ironically, it's not an acronym, although people think it is. I'm tempted to start calling it Jamaican Artist in Knowledge and Unity since people keep on asking me, but really
0: that works well enough.
1: It kind of works with a buzz, but it's really just based on haiku, which is a Japanese style of poetry. Yeah. And we just put a J at the front to make it sound Jamaican.
0: And you are the founder of Jaiku.
1: Yes.
0: All right. And you brought along.
1: Yes. I brought along a man that really needs no introduction, but he is Dujon the Prophet Crossfield.
0: Whoa.
2: Thank you so much for having me, man.
0: Jamaica people, we're in for a treat. And for those of you who are not doing the right thing, listen carefully. This prophet might declare some things in your life and over your life. And for those of you doing the right thing and asking God for guidance, listen carefully. Thanks for coming, Mr. Dujon Crossfield, the Prophet. But folks, we're going to start off. They say this is not just a poetry show, this is an arts show, but it's, you know, they say it's One Heart, One Song, a program of Jamaican composers, singers, musicians, and so on. But we want to listen to some music. This one was brought to us by our Lady Casey. And

0: It's a Jamaican artist, right, Lady Casey? What's the name of the artist again?
1: Yes, it's a Jamaican artist named Nathaniel, and it's a song called Appointment.
0: Oh,
1: Because
0: is that because you have an appointment today?
1: well, I believe everybody tuning in to One Heart, One Song this morning has an appointment with the Lord, and He
0: Amen.
1: orchestrated this moment for you.

0: Yes, sir. And we're looking forward to hearing from you. And we're going to just put you on the stage right now. And you're going to give us that first piece.
1: It's called Cypher. Actually, from the word decipher, let's stick to the word cypher. This life was made from poems. This life was made from psalms that dripped out of the lips of men inspired by God. Songs were formed from wise sentences that blended as it hits the souls of heathen seeking out peace when their minds are total mess. Now what's the use of praying for some future youths, the future who were left in darkness from a hook now, freedom sends to sin, consumed by vicious tools used to construct hell within. The spirit sees the entity that lurks behind them jewels. You claim that color was truth. The hue that you spew caused evil unto the minds of the youths that were brought to you. How can you manifest this evil within your mind, claiming its destiny, but best believe we'll all go blind? When that blue is passed from time to time, within due time, I write the future of this life through melodies, and it's divine, the type that raptures many unto the Most High. And then we say, within the night, while the fire rises, it's all right. Cypher.
0: Yeah, powerful. Can you sort of break it out a little bit for listeners? I mean, it almost speaks for itself, but minister.
1: Yeah. All right, so it was actually written for an event back in March associated with World Poetry Week. Did it for a cypher event. So I just came with the word decipher, mm-hmm. put in a cypher. The whole aspect is to look at the current state of not only the reggae, dancehall, music, entertainment industry, but just persons on a whole. Most persons tend to associate themselves with these individuals, and these individuals partake in some very dark acts, mm-hmm. borderline witchcraft and such. Mm-hmm. The reference of the whole concept of jewels refers to the idea of wearing of evil eyes. Mm-hmm. The reference to the color of blue is the color associated with that thing. So it's that persons tend to more collaborate or at least be associated with that thing because it's popular, mm-hmm. without knowing the evil sentiments behind it.

0: That's why the youths basically gravitate to the hooks that come from the music that draw them down to a darker state of evil and depravity without seeking out for Christ first.
1: So in actual fact, you're helping them to decipher the kind of conundrum that they found themselves in and not even knowing it, in a sense that they're...
0: It was very deep, because the only person I explained this piece to was another affiliate member for us, Oshin. She was the only person I sat down with at jazz night. It was the same Puerto Rico. And explained it to her to some extent. This is the first it's actually being said in a broader scope.
1: Wonderful. Good work. Excellent. And we're really hoping that it continues to influence those who may be not even sure about what they're all about. And they need something to decipher the world and to come to Christ, who is the ultimate guide and prophet. Yes, indeed. So tell Jamaica how you came into poetry and doing this sort of a thing. And but first of all, tell Jamaica about who Dujon Crossfield is, where you come from, where you grew up and all of that.
0: Dujon Crossfield is a humble youth from Whitehall Avenue. That's where I born, grew, raised, went to Calabria High School, graduated, went to UTEC, studied law. But always had this attachment to the creative arts, especially when it comes to visual arts at first. And then I think it was during the latter part of high school, there's a friend of mine who used to write raps. He went to New York, he performed them, recorded them. Another friend of mine, he used poetry to get girls in half a tree. So from that idea now, I started to say, hey, why not just try this poetry thing? Got some ideas that they presented, I started to write. From that, over time now, I went to college and I started to be exposed to the open mic scene. So with this guy called KTP and Antonia, Christina, Valer, Williams. And I just started to write and write and write. And yeah, when it come to the open mic scene now, another like 2 or 3 years pass, wasn't doing anything with it. Met a fellow, Maverick, eccentric one, but learned from him certain things about the whole open mic scene as well. Yes. And yes.
1: Wow, I tell you, so you know, the question is now, what do you do more now? Anything related to law or more related to poetry?
0: Sadly, not law, but gratefully poetry. Very grateful, because it allows me an avenue of great expression. To look into myself on a deeper scope.
1: Yep.
0: And day job, insurance.
1: Great. All right. So listen, man, it's great to have you, and just letting Jamaica know and understand more about the rich cultural and spiritual foundation that we have, and expressions that can bring them to a clear understanding of what they ought to be and what God wants for them. And of course, you're associated with Jaikua. You're branded, folks. If you were on TV, you understand.
0: He has on
1: his Jaikua t-shirt, and of course, I'm the founder. Let me see. Anyways, Lady Casey.
0: Represent as one, man.
1: Lady Casey, we want to hear some more from you about what's up with Jaikua and what's, you know, on the cards, or you know, what's in the pipeline, all them kind of things.
2: All right, well, Jaikua has been staying very active as always. And one of the things that we are becoming known to do is to show how poetry can be beautifully fused into almost any space and any art form. So Prophet had mentioned earlier about jazz nights during Kingston Poetry Week, which is our premier week-long poetry festival, the only in the Caribbean so far. The only week-long poetry festival in the Caribbean. And so we show poetry and dub, like what he said, which he did the cipher poem for, poetry and jazz. We also do poetry and storytelling. And we have collaborated with an expert storyteller. She is headquartered in Los Angeles. We've been working with her for the last 2.5 years so far, and we put on a semifinal of sorts for her annual storytelling competition. So that's called Talk the Things. So we are working we're asking people, anybody, if you have a real live story, from, you don't have to invent something, just think of something funny, dramatic, scary, exciting, whatever has happened in your life. And if you can tell it in less than 6 minutes, we want to hear it.
1: Yeah.
2: There's
1: a deadline for them to submit all of this?
2: Yes, the deadline is coming up. You just have a few days. It's coming up on the 30th of September. So hurry up.
1: Yes, indeed.
2: Get your stories in. And we really
1: How do they get it in?
2: So you can email us at jaikupoetry, J-A-I-K-U-P-O-E-T-R-Y,

0: jaikupoetry@gmail.com.
1: Say that one more time.
0: jaikupoetry@gmail.com.
1: So you heard it, folks. Please do so. Send the things in and let's keep this tradition up. So poetry, storytelling, fused with music. It's a lot more here, right? And we say Jamaican composers, musicians, but we have more. You have something more. You brought another artist who is from where again? Where this artist from again?
0: Guyana. Because, you know, we're one region. Mm-hmm. We're one Caribbean. We can big up our fellow. So we can big up anybody who's talking about us needing to move and make space for the Holy Spirit.
1: Amen.
0: To do what he wants to do in our lives.
1: You brought a song with Samuel Meadows singing about moving. Yeah, so let's hear that. Move.

0: Well, folks, if you have just joined us, you're listening to One Heart, One Song. And with me today are two powerful and anointed folks. Of course, we have Casey Garvey, who is the founder of Jaiku. And that's one of the organizations unique almost in Jamaica, you know, sort of on the forefront of poetry. And we have with her Dujon Crossfield, who is also known as Prophet. So, Lady Casey, give us your favorite scripture passage. Tell us why.
1: My favorite scripture passage would be Isaiah 30, verse 18, where it says, "The Lord longs to have compassion on you." I think a lot of times people see God as this big, miserable, difficult taskmaster, but he's eager. Like when it says longs to, I mean, he's literally looking for an opportunity to have compassion on you. And then later down in the passage, when it just says, you know, when you're walking in his way, whether it's to the left or to the right, you'll hear a voice behind you saying, "This is the way, walk in it."
0: Amen, amen. So guess what, folks? We are being blessed. And we're going to continue that blessing with another piece from our prophet. Same day.
2: Same day, different ideology. Same day, different ideas I speak. Same day, different ideology. Same day. I know what it feels to be perceived as being weak within society. A tamer beast attack morality at me hang from tree. It's black, you see, whips upon the skin, the fleshly part of me began to scream with ease.

0: Mules at me swinging, where dogs attacked my feet, my blood had spilt a bit, could not believe this. I'm rocking in and out of consciousness, don't wish this on your friends, man. Enemies be gone, my family witnessing something that was deemed as a traumatic event. Same day, different ideology. Same day, different ideas I spit. Same day, different ideology. Same day. I know what it feels to be capsizing over sea with sharks surrounding me. Metals and feet, my freedom stripped a bit. I'm trying to grab a clear blue sky, but my lungs drowning. Look at me fading out, I'm seeing death again. The first blood was spilled, created attraction. Its razor sharp upon my fleshly self, I'm feeling divided. Spread an Atlantic. Same day, different ideology. Same day, different ideas I spit. Same day, different ideology. Same day. Thank you.
1: Yeah. Drill down into that for us, Sir Prophet.
0: That one, really straightforward. It's really looking at two perspectives when it comes to the idea of the slave trade. One person escaping or attempting to escape from the plantation, getting caught and being exposed by his entire family. The second is actually on a trip, the triangular trade trip into the Caribbean. But however, the ship capsizes, he's cast overboard, and sharks begin to, as I can tell, the demise is there.
1: Yeah. So that really speaks to a sad part of our history, you see?
0: The Caribbean experience.
2: Yeah.
1: I guess that's why we listened to Sam and made us earlier.
2: Yeah, exactly.
1: Caribbean experience from Ghana straight up Trinidad, the rest of the Eastern Caribbean back up to Jamaica.
2: Yeah.
1: Tell us again, Leader Casey, what's been happening and what's going to be happening in the near future.
2: Oh, well, I mean, with Jaiku, we have been doing our best to build out our structure. I think sometimes it's surreal to think about the fact that it was just an idea in June 2023. Literally just a random thought that the Holy Spirit dropped in my mind. I did not come up with the name Jaiku. I was at a workshop that I did not plan. I was invited to a workshop about making poetry a business, something I'd never thought of before. And just at the moment the speaker said it, the name Jaiku came to my mind. The concept of having a team of poets came to my mind. And that wasn't even what he was talking about. He was talking about individual poets treating themselves as a business. But I knew it had to be a team. I've just been really step by step by faith, just walking out what the Lord has been telling me. And I really can say it is the Lord's doing. And it is marvelous in our eyes.
1: Yes.
2: I mean, in just 3 years, the traction, the connections we've been making, the very generous media support we've been getting from Radio Jamaica and other places. Yes. I mean, it's just been astounding.
1: Amen, so, amen.
2: Yeah.
1: And of course, Prophet is one of the team who is blessing us today.
0: Yes,
1: indeed.
2: Yeah.
1: So there's another song. I mean, folks, I was trying to get Casey to do a piece today.
2: Oh gosh, no. Oh my God. Okay, you know, with the guilt in art, I can do one. Since I can do a piece. Since I seen the guilt in and the coming up, yeah?
1: Sure.
2: All right. This one is entitled Quick, and it's one of my personal favorites. It's based on Luke chapter 15, verse 22 to 24.
0: Before you start, I nearly cried to this piece.
2: Oh,
0: I almost cried to this piece when she performed to that church service.
1: Yeah.
0: Yeah, man, yeah.
1: So that's how these things minister.
2: All right, so here we go with Quick. To the saints, who are sinners who fell down and got up again, but whose heavy hearts weigh them right back down to the ground. To those who've sinned 1, 2, 3 times, and even though you're forgiven, you still give in to the regrets you can't forget. To those who are blood-bought, hard-fought, yet still caught in the traps of shame. Let this one word redeem and restore you. Let this one word seep deep into dry bones. Let this one word call you out by name. Quick! For even discipline is not a denial of blessing or a delay of salvation. Your Father's name is I Am, not I Will. So he will not wield time as a weapon against you or rub a ticking clock of guilt in the wound of your sin. I Am forgiving you.

0: I am restoring you. I am delivering you because you are my child. Quick, you don't have to wait until you've cleaned yourself up first. Wait as some kind of penance for God's forgiveness. Wait until his anger subsides because Christ already bore the weight of your sin when he died on that cross that day. Quick, your Father has waited for you, not for your guilt, but for your repentance. Not for your scorn, but for your return. Your Father has waited for you with a broken heart, but an unbroken gaze, sitting at his window, looking out for you. So while you were still a far way off, he could run to meet you with open arms. Quick, before the mud dries on his feet. Quick, before the stench of the pigsty soaks into his clothes. Quick, before his empty pocket fills his heart with lies that losing your wealth means losing your worth. Quick! Bring the best robe and put it on him. Put a ring on his hand and sandals on his feet. Kill the fatted calf and bring it here. For my son, who was once dead, is now alive. My son, who was once lost, is now found. Quick.
1: Amen, amen. Wow, wow, wow. Yeah, I think we're finishing the show now, guys.
0: Yeah, you know? but I think a piece like that reminds me of a song I really like, where, you know, the prodigal son was just told to come home.
1: Yes,
0: so
1: yes.
0: I think...
1: Yes, yes.
0: I want to invite everybody to just come.
1: Yeah. So we're winding down, and you know, we want to hear from you guys about, you know, folks who really, you want to mention them. They've been a blessing to you and helped you along the way and so on. Let's start with you, John.
2: Yeah, so I mentioned a few not too long ago. Also, I'm big up the entire Poetry Business Network. JICO itself as an organization has helped develop my craft, as well as being a family to me over the past couple of years. And my immediate family, I just want to give them thanks as well for the support here and there. I know it's been a lot sometimes, but thank you for even just watching my daughter and just being there, you know. So thank you as well for that. And
1: amen.
2: Just everyone that has just been supporting JICO Media and beyond that. So thank you very much.
1: And Ms. Casey?
0: So I was actually trying to look up a Bible verse that I really like that talks about the fact that apostles are the foundation on which the church is built. I remember it was a sermon that said you don't see the foundation of a building, but you see the proof of the strength of that foundation based on how steady that foundation is.
1: Mercy.
0: In hard times. So I really want to speak up a lot of spiritual mentors I have had throughout the years. One is a woman who actually does not like to be seen, Denzi Gowdy, but she has literally, I'd say, even from infancy in my faith up to where I am as a woman of God today, she has played an instrumental role in that.
1: Amen,
0: so
1: amen.
0: Thank you.
1: Yes, wonderful. So folks, we just want to thank you all for listening. I want to thank Ludlow Barker, who mixes us so well. We want to thank Radio Jamaica, who are the sponsors of this broadcast. We want to thank you, the listeners, who listen so faithfully, and we just invite you to get in touch with us. The address is oneheartonesong@hotmail.com. And so we want to be going out with a song that Casey Garvey brought to us today. One of our favorites, Only Jah Mercy by Papa Son.

0: Well, a big thank you for listening to the program One Heart, One Song. 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
4: What happens if the world goes past the critical threshold of 1.5 degrees of warming?
5: Extreme events will increase droughts, floods, fires, heat waves.
6: Scientists say we will destabilize the climate and possibly forever.
5: We certainly know that the tropical coral reef systems will not survive, or at least large parts of them will not survive. And the mountain glaciers, for example, in Europe are very likely to not be able to survive even this best scenario. And just look at what happened in Nepal and Tibet.
4: But could technology pull temperatures back down?
5: We have the solutions. And we know that if we scale the solutions, we are sitting with the winning story.
4: Or are some climate impacts irreversible?
5: I'm absolutely powered up to continue the fight. Our challenge is, will we be too late?
6: That's all to come on The Climate Question with me, Greya Jackson.
4: And me, Jordan Dunbar, after the BBC World Service News.
7: BBC News with Moira Alderson. A major incident's been declared in Britain around a Royal Air Force base that hosts a permanent United States contingent. Five men have been arrested on suspicion of explosives offensives, and police bomb disposal robots are inspecting a number of parked vans in RAF Fairford and a nearby village. Our correspondent Simon Jones is there.
8: Residents in Welford said they were woken by armed police at around 6 o'clock this morning and told to leave their homes immediately. They were evacuated to a local leisure centre. Explosive experts from the army then began examining several vehicles in the village. Gloucestershire police said several men had been arrested on suspicion of offences under the Explosives Act. Officers said they believed the incident had been contained. There is tight security at RAF Fairford, which has recently been used to deploy American bombers as part of the US's conflict with Iran. The Prime Minister is receiving updates on the incident.
7: And in the past few minutes, the police have said they received a call during the night to say three suspicious vehicles were seen driving towards the airbase. Police in South Africa are searching for gunmen who killed at least 27 people in two mass shootings that took place within hours of each other. 17 people were gunned down late on Saturday at a bar west of Johannesburg. The second shooting took place at an entertainment centre outside Cape Town, killing 10 people. South Africa's President Cyril Ramaphosa visited the site of the Johannesburg attack.
9: Violence and criminality continues to spread in our country, and our security forces are now going to continue pulling out all stops. It cannot go on like this. And the clear instruction to our security forces is that we must bring the levels of criminality and violence down.
7: A Ugandan minister said he will comply with an order from the head of the armed forces to seek permission for him before travelling abroad. Haruna Kasolo had travelled to Turkey without the approval of the defence chief, Mahozi Kainerugaba. Andrew Ocheng reports.
10: On Saturday, Haruna Kasolo, who is a minister in Uganda in charge of regional affairs, posted a video on social media of what he said was an official trip he had made to Turkey. In a reply, Uganda's defense chief, Muhoozi Kainerugaba, asked whether Mr. Kasolo had sought permission for the trip. The military boss, who is the son of President Yoweri Museveni, said any minister who leaves the country without his approval would be fined nearly $8,000. Critics have questioned why the head of the armed forces should be giving such an order.
7: Pope Leo, who's visiting France, has urged bishops to keep fighting the scourge of child sexual abuse by priests. He told crowds gathered in Lourdes that the Roman Catholic Church must heal painful errors inflicted from within. A recent commission concluded that more than 300,000 French children have been abused by people linked to the church over seven decades. You're listening to World News from the BBC. Iran's Revolutionary Guards say they've seized a US underwater drone in the Strait of Hormuz. State media reported that the drone was being used for espionage and is the second to be captured by the IRGC since the US-Israeli war on Iran began. Iran has all but closed the strait, a vital waterway for global energy supplies, since the war started. The US, meanwhile, has imposed a blockade on all Iranian ports as part of the conflict. In Spain, hundreds of people have camped out in the heart of the capital, Madrid, in protest against the high-profile eviction of an elderly woman from her home. They're also demanding measures to tackle rising housing costs and to stop tenants being evicted. Projections from a referendum in Switzerland suggest voters have rejected an initiative that would have introduced a stricter interpretation of their country's traditional neutrality. It follows a debate triggered by Switzerland imposing sanctions on Russia after its full-scale invasion of Ukraine. The referendum's backers wanted to ban Switzerland from imposing any sanctions unless approved by the UN. And two giant pandas have landed in the United States after travelling from China as part of an agreement announced during President Xi Jinping's visit to Washington. They'll be on loan to a zoo in Atlanta for 10 years, as Thomas Becker reports.
11: Ping Ping and Fu Shuang, both born in 2020, arrived on US soil after a 16-hour flight. They left China only a day after Xi Jinping concluded his three-day US visit. Several veterinarians and experienced keepers from China will be staying at the zoo as the animals enter quarantine, while Zoo Atlanta has renovated its panda facilities. It has also made sure there's a stable supply of bamboo, the panda's favorite food. Beijing has long used pandas as part of its global diplomacy, making them a soft power tool to help foster foreign ties.
7: That's the latest world news from the BBC.
0: Big thank you for listening to the BBC World News, brought to you by Lasco Gold. 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
14: This is Starscope for Sunday, September 27. Aries, you naturally have a lot of fire and very little patience, but today asks you to pause. Slow and steady wins the race. Be proud of yourself and how far you've come. Taurus, change can be hard, but it can also open doors that you didn't even know existed. Try to go with the flow. Gemini, you could get a lot of attention today for your accomplishments. Be confident in what you've achieved. You've earned it. Cancer, devote a part of your day to beautifying your home space. Maybe finally organize one bookshelf, or even just take out the trash. Leo, the road to success is not always a straight line, but rather a series of winding paths. Don't get discouraged. Take stock of your wins so far. Virgo, how can you trust yourself more today? Libra, are you dealing with a problem that you can't seem to solve? Today is asking you to look inward for the answer. Chances are you already have it. Scorpio, when you have good intentions and a good work ethic, great risk brings great reward. Trust that the universe wants you to succeed. Sagittarius, take a break today. It will give you more energy to resume your tasks tomorrow. Capricorn, today asks you to think outside the box. Use your creativity to work through any issues that may come up. Aquarius, use your discernment today. If something feels off or seems too good to be true, it is. Pisces, clear communication will get you very far today, especially if you're in a position of leadership. Let your voice be heard. And if you are celebrating your birthday today, you're hardworking and goal-oriented. You achieve anything you set your mind to. You find strength and comfort in your community, and you likely have a wide and devoted circle of friends. Some may see you as a sort of representative of whichever groups you identify with. That's because of your sharp eye for social dynamics, power imbalances, and a strong belief in justice. You use your voice to critique what's working and what's not, sometimes without tact. This year asks you to audit yourself. Which tightly held beliefs are no longer working for you? Releasing them will help you better serve both yourself and your community.
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soul. Gotta go, folks. Thank you so very much for keeping me company. Trust you had a great start to your Sunday. Here's hoping that you'll have a great weekend. And all we ask is that you stay with us right here on the 94 as we keep you abreast of all that really matters. If it's your birthday, enough love and many happy returns and joy. Big happy birthday greetings going out to Brianna Brightley of Temple Hall New Testament Church of God. Enough love from Juliet Miller and all your friends there. Also saying happy birthday to husband and father Gilbert Powell, from wife Carmen, six daughters and son Elworth. Boy, Mr. Powell, you're special, you're loved. And your family and friends are saying happy, happy birthday. I'm Shivani Blair. Althea joins us at 9 o'clock for a very special broadcast inside Sunday Magazine. Until then, stay with us right here at the 94. Come back next week for another serving of the program, The Bridge. From Sun's product,

Hallelujah. The Church of God of Prophecy, Nago Head, Portmore, St. Catherine, under the leadership of Senior Pastor Bishop Dr. Winston Leith and Associate Pastor Minister Carl Bryan and wife Sister Denise Bryan, is pleased to welcome you, our radio audience, to worship with us. We are so glad you tuned in today. Whether you're listening from your home, your car, or while at work, we welcome you into this time of shared worship. Wherever you are, God's presence is right there with you. I am Heidi Leith, your moderator for today, and we'll be worshiping under the theme, Hope in God. Let us anchor our hearts in a truth that cannot be shaken. In a world with unpredictable trials, the Apostle Paul reminds us in Romans 5, verses 1 through to 6, that our hope is not just a wish, but our hope is one of certainty. There is hope in God. We ask you to continue in worship with us as we encourage you from the scripture and the spoken word. Our scripture reading will be coming to us from Romans 5, verses 1 to 6. Sister Denise Bryan will be reading the scripture for us this morning.

0: Good morning, church. Good morning, everyone in Radioland. Our scripture reading will be taken from Romans 5, verses 1 through to 6. And I'll be reading from the New King James Version. Here beginneth. Therefore, having been justified by faith, we have peace with God through our Lord Jesus Christ, through whom also we have access by faith into this grace in which we stand and rejoice in the hope of glory of God. And not only that, but we also glory in tribulations, knowing that tribulations produces perseverance, and perseverance character, and character hope. No, hope does not disappoint, because the love of God has been poured out in our hearts by the Holy Spirit who was given to us. Sixth and last, for when we were still without strength, in due time, Christ died for the ungodly. Here ends the portion of God's holy word. We honor it by saying, thanks be to God.
1: Thanks be to God indeed. You're tuned to Radio Jamaica 94 FM. It is 20 minutes after 8 o'clock. And we have some exciting news. We're going to toss things over to our friend and colleague, Alfie McKenzie. It's all about Michael's 190th anniversary ecumenical launch service. And we're so happy and delighted to share in the experience this morning. And we'll pick up with our friends from Nagohead next week with this very special divine service. But now, let's head to Michael. Morning, Althea.

0: Your spirit leads me on by the power of your love. And now the second lesson to be read by Mr. Sean Thomas, president of the Guild of Students. It comes to us from Hebrews chapter 12, verse 14.
1: Our second reading of scripture comes to us from the epistles, the book of Hebrews chapter 12, reading verses 1 to 14. And I'll be reading from the Good News Bible. The Bible reads, "As for us, we have this large crowd of witnesses around us. So then, let us rid ourselves of everything that gets in the way, and of the sin which holds on to us so tightly, and let us run with determination the race that lies before us. Let us keep our eyes fixed on Jesus, on whom our faith depends from beginning to end. He did not give up because of the cross. On the contrary, because of the joy that was waiting for him, he thought nothing of the disgrace of dying on the cross. And he is now seated at the right side of God's throne. Think of what he went through, how he put up with so much hatred from sinners. So do not let yourselves become discouraged and give up. For in your struggle against sin, you have not yet had to resist to the point of being killed. Have you forgotten the encouraging words which God speaks to you as his children? My child, pay attention when the Lord corrects you, and do not be discouraged when he rebukes you, because the Lord corrects everyone he loves and punishes everyone he accepts as a child. Endure what you suffer as being a father's punishment. Your suffering shows that God is treating you as his children. Was there ever a child who was not punished by his father? If you are not punished as his children are, it means you are not real children, but bastards. In the case of our human fathers, they punished us and we respected them. How much more then should we submit to our spiritual father

0: live. Our human fathers punished us for a short time, as it seemed right to them. But God does it for our own good, so that we may share his holiness. When we are punished, it seems to us at the time something to make us feel sad, not glad. Later, however, those who have been disciplined by such punishment reap a peaceful reward of a righteous life. Lift up your tired hands, then, and strengthen your trembling knees. Keep walking on straight paths, so that the lame foot may not be disabled, but instead be healed. Try to be at peace with everyone, and try to live a holy life, because no one will see the Lord without it. Here endeth the reading of God's holy words.
1: Sean Thomas, president of the Guild of Students at the Michael University College, and we continue the
2: congregation, please stand.
1: 190th anniversary, and it is their ecumenical service. And now the hymn, God of All Fathers.

0: Please be seated.
1: That was God of our fathers,
0: and
1: a very powerful hymn for a wonderful occasion. God of our fathers, whose almighty hand leads forth in beauty all the starry band of shining worlds in splendor through the skies, O grateful songs before thy throne arise. And now, Dr. Asburn Pinnock, president of the Michael University College, moves to the lectern to address the congregation here. This will be followed by a dance, Oluwa, from the Michael University College students, choreographed by Mrs. Marcia Mills McFarlane. That, of course, we won't be able to share with you,
0: Dr.
1: but we will
0: Honorable
1: have conversation.
0: Stedman Fuller, Custos Rotolorum of Kingston, representing His Excellency, the Governor General, the Most Reverend Dr. Honorable Howard Gregory, retired Lord Bishop of Jamaica and the Cayman Islands, and all officiating ministers. Senator Marlon Morgan, Parliamentary Secretary in the Ministry of Education, Youth, Skills, Youth and Information, and all other officers from the Ministry of Education. Ambassador Byron Blake and other members of the Diplomatic Corps. Councillor Jesse James Clark, representing the Leader of the Opposition. Professor Emeritus Errol Miller, former Principal and Chancellor of the Michael University College. Dr. Roderick Carl James, Pro-Chancellor and Lecturer at the Michael University College. Dr. Esther Ying, former Lecturer of the Michael University College. Former members of the Board of Management. Dr. Sylvester Tuller, former Chairman of the Michael Foundation, and other members of the Foundation, to include Mr. Burchell Duhaney, who is the Secretary Manager of the Michael Foundation, Mr. Alfred Thomas and Mrs. Thomas, Mr. Alfred Thomas, Chairman of the Michael Foundation, Dr. Albert Benjamin, Vice President of Academic Affairs, Mr. Rudolph Sewell, Vice President of Administration, all former and current members of staff, Mr. Alvin Lawson, President of the Michael Alumni Association, and other alumni members, President of the Guild, Mr. Sean Thomas, executive members and students of the Michael, distinguished representative of church, state, leaders in education, distinguished guests and friends of the Michael, ladies and gentlemen, boys and girls, good morning and welcome. According to Dr. Vivian Crawford, batch 1960-62, the catalyst for this memory lane must be credited to the concern of Venerable John True, rector of Mandeville Parish Church, who in the early 1830s, knowing that emancipation would end in 1838, wrote many letters to England seeking educational support for the 300,000 enslaved soon to be freed. The letter caught the attention of one Englishman, Sir Thomas Fowell Buxton, of the Quaker religious faith, and as they say, the rest is history. Ladies and gentlemen, today is no ordinary day in the life of the Michael University College. We gather in thanksgiving to Almighty God for 190 years of service, sacrifice, and leadership. 190 years of helping to shape education, communities, and lives across Jamaica, the Caribbean, and beyond. The Michael was established in 1836, 2 years before the final abolition of slavery in Jamaica. It emerged as a defining moment in our history when education offered African descendant, the people emerging from slavery, something powerful. And that is the possibility of determining a different future. From remarkably humble beginning, the Michael became the first teacher training institution of its kind in the Western Hemisphere. Among its earliest students was Gewe, later known as Catherine Mulgrave, a young African girl who had been kidnapped from Angola by slave traffickers and who survived a shipwreck while being transported towards Cuba. Her journey from captivity to education reminds us that the Michael story has always been connected to something greater than an institution. It is connected to freedom, human possibility, and hope. From these beginnings came generations of Miconians who went into communities across Jamaica, not simply as teachers, but as leaders. They became schoolmasters, administrators, counselors, preachers, mediators, and builders of community. Their name may not all appear in our history books, but Jamaica bears the evidence of their work. That is the legacy that we inherit. Our anniversary theme, therefore, is the MICO, honoring our legacy, shaping the future in education. Therefore, this calls on us to do more than just remember. It also calls to ask the question, what will our generation add to this extraordinary story? The world of education is changing.

0: rapidly. The classrooms from which we now prepare teachers are not the classrooms of 1836. In fact, it's not even those of 20 years ago. Yet, one truth remains. Education still changes what is possible in the life of human being. And so, as we celebrate 190 years, our eyes must be also fixed on the future. When another generation gathers here to celebrate the MICA 200, may they be able to say to us, or of us, they received the legacy, they honored it, they strengthened it, and they passed it on greater than they found it. To Dr. Honorable Stedman Fuller, representing His Excellency the Governor General, to our distinguished guests, alumni, staff, students, partners, and friends, thank you for honoring the MICA with your presence here at this historic morning. So on behalf of the Board of Directors and the entire MICA family, welcome home. Welcome to the 190th anniversary service. And with God's guidance, welcome to the beginning of our next chapter. May God continue to bless the MICA. May God continue to bless you all. Welcome. I thank you.
1: That was the president of the MICA University College, Dr. Asburn Pinnock, as the MICA University College celebrates its 190th anniversary. Well, the start of the 190th with this ecumenical anniversary service. There will be, as we are listening to the minister speaking, a dance that comes up. We will have the reading of the Governor General's address, and while that is being done, we are going to be, well, while the dance is being done, we're going to provide you with some of the historical context of the MICA University College, and then we will segue into the presentation of the message from the Governor General, Sir Patrick Allen. But the history, as is being recorded here, of the MICA is done in this anniversary book by Dr. Vivian Crawford, batch of 1960 to 62. And he notes that the catalyst for this memory lane must be credited to the concern of Venerable John True, rector of Mandeville Parish Church, who in the early 1930s, knowing that emancipation would end in 1838, wrote many letters to England seeking educational support for the 300,000 enslaved soon to be freed. The letter, he notes here, caught the attention of one Englishman, Sir Thomas Fowell Buxton, of the Quaker religious faith. And as they say, the rest is history. What a history. Dr. Crawford notes that with alacrity, funds were identified in the British House of Commons from the late Lady MICA Trust, and 300 institutions were established under the Lady MICA Trust across British colonies with the help of liberator William Wilberforce, and the one in Jamaica had a teacher training department. The only MICA institution today is in Jamaica, and the oldest teacher training institution in the Western Hemisphere. In 1961, to commemorate the 150th anniversary of the MICA, a book was published, and sadly, the name of the author was omitted. He was Mr. L.H. Facey, lecturer in history, who later was a lecturer at CAST, now the University of Technology. MICA began operations in Hanover Street in Kingston in 1836 at what is now the Kingston Technical High School, and moved to Morosco Road in 1896. In order to accommodate students from the collapse of Jamaica's first university, Queen's University Spanish Town, created by Law 25 of 1873. The only person, known person who attended that university was Mr. William Friedrich Bailey. Information shared, he says, with him by the Senator late Elsie Bailey from Mount Olivet Elementary School, Walderston, Manchester, father of the Honorable Amy Bailey. It is worthy of note that Mr. Bailey mobilized teachers to abolish fees for primary elementary schools, and this was achieved in 1894 through through the efforts of the Jamaica Union of

0: teachers, now the Jamaica Teachers Association. Credit was given to Archbishop Enos Natol as chairman of the Schools Commission and chairman of the board of the MICO for 34 years from 1882 until his death in 1916. Dr. Crawford notes that the story of the MICO must include the chapel and the practicing school. The chapel was built in 1936 by members of MICO Old Students Association with support from the MICO College to commemorate the centenary of the college. The lectern was a gift from the former students of the British Guinea, now Guyana, and a bell for Mr. Alfred Buxton. Governor General Sir Howard Cook shared with me, he says, that he was involved in the project and his wedding was in the new chapel, the first wedding to be held in the chapel. The lignum vitae trees were planted for the occasion, and he says he has happy memories of his first chapel service as a grub and the opening hymn, "The King of Love, My Shepherd Is," and the pianist was Miss Olive Lewin, and she later became Dr. the Honorable Olive Lewin. Dr. Crawford notes in his recollection that the practicing school was rebuilt in 1931. Four past students, Professor Gordon Shirley, academic and diplomat, currently CEO of the Port Authority of Jamaica, former pro-chancellor of the University of the West Indies and ambassador to the United States, Dr. Paul Wright, respected physician and sports medicine specialist, Bishop Percival Gibson, an Anglican. He was born at the Water Commission premises on Moresco Road, where his father was supervisor and his mother, formerly Robertson from Burnt Savannah, St. Elizabeth. He won a scholarship to St. George's College, where he was to meet his lifelong friend, Gladstone Wilson, later Monsignor, and whose parents were teachers at Mavis Bank Elementary School in St. Andrew. His father, Myconian Monsignor Wilson, was once ranked among the most learned men in the world and was principal of the St. Joseph's College. And now we're going to listen to the message from the Governor General, His Excellency, the Most Honorable Sir Patrick Linton Allen, and this will be read by the Honorable Stedman Fuller.
1: Dr. Ashburn Pinnock, President of the MICO University College, the Most Reverend Dr. the Honorable Howard Gregory, Reverend Joseph Gordon, the Right Reverend Dr. Colin Cohen, members of the faculty of MICO, members of the MICO Trust, students, and I'd like to particularly recognize Dr. Errol Miller. I do that for a particular purpose. Thank you. I did that because he was the principal when I was a student at this institution 54 years ago. I also recognize our outgoing chancellor, Brother James, and all the other distinguished members of the MICO community. And today, I didn't need to give that prelude because my task is very simple. It is to read the proclamation from the Governor General. And here goes the proclamation. By His Excellency, the Most Honorable Sir Patrick Linton Allen, Member of the Order of the Nation, Knight Grand Cross of the Most Distinguished Order of St. Michael and St. George, Commander of the

order of distinction, Knight of Grace of the Most Venerable Order of the Hospital of St. John of Jerusalem, Governor General of Jamaica. Whereas the Michael University College is commemorating the 190th anniversary of its founding in 1836. And whereas, established in 1836 through the beneficiary through the beneficence of Lady Michael Trust, the Michael University College is recognized as the oldest teacher education institution in the Western Hemisphere and has remained steadfast in its mission of preparing educators and leaders of competence, character, and service. And whereas, throughout its distinguished history, the institution has advanced teaching, scholarship, and professional practice in education, science, technology, engineering, and mathematics, special education, guidance counseling, early childhood education, educational leadership and research. And whereas the Michael University College has demonstrated resilience and adaptability through periods of social, environmental, and technological change, while preserving the commitment to holistic education and the academic, personal, and professional development of its students. And whereas generations of Myconians, together with former principals, Mr. Glenn Owen and Mr. Renford Archibald Shirley, ODJP, the first president, Professor Claude Packer, the first female interim president, Professor Carl Hunter Clark, lecturers and other members of staff have rendered distinguished service across many fields, including Edwin Allen and Dr. D.R.B. Grant in education, Professor Edwin Jones and Tatius Golding in public administration and governance, Ambassador Byron Blake in diplomacy, Dr. Herman Saunders in medicine, Glenn and Marva Christian in business, Winston Carew in agriculture, and Reverend Henry Ward in religion and community development, John James Mills and Professor Clinton Hutton in the art and culture, and Edmund Kentish, Maurice Wilson, and Janil Fowler Newland in sport. And whereas distinguished Myconians have contributed to international development through the work of Professor Neville Ying and Professor Vincent Doyle, while the institution's graduates have included two former Governor Generals of Jamaica, the late Most Honorable Sir Clifford Campbell and the late Most Honorable Sir Howard Cook, together with ministers of government, parliamentarians, senior public officers, scholars, educational leaders, entrepreneurs, artists, and sportsmen and sportswomen whose accomplishment have brought honor to this alma mater and to Jamaica. And whereas

0: The nation acknowledges with gratitude the vision of the Lady Micah Trust and the sustained contribution of the Micah University College to the educational, social, cultural, economic, and civic life of Jamaica. And whereas it is fitting that this historic milestone be commemorated through the period of celebration that honors the institution's legacy and renews its commitment to leadership, integrity, excellence, and service to others. Now, therefore, I, Patrick Linton Allen, member of the Order of the Nation, Knight Grand Cross of the Most Distinguished Order of St. Michael and St. George, Commander of the Order of Distinction, Knight of Grace of the Most Venerable Order of the Hospital of St. John of Jerusalem, Governor General of Jamaica, do hereby proclaim the period September 2026 to May 2027 as the Micah University College 190th anniversary celebration, and call upon all citizens of Jamaica, Miconians at home and throughout the diaspora, friends and partners of the institution, to join in commemorating its distinguished legacy and supporting its continuing mission of educational excellence and service. Give them under my hand at King's House this 17th day of September in the year of our Lord 2026. The proclamation, and I'll invite President Dr. Pinnock to come and accept it.
1: The Honorable Stedman Fuller there, reading the proclamation from Governor General Sir Patrick Allen. And now that proclamation being handed over to Dr. Asbun Pinnock, the president of the Micah University College, on this the occasion of the 190th anniversary ecumenical service. And what a wonderful occasion this is for the Micah University College. A huge celebration and quite a large congregation gathered here. I see Professor Neville Ying, Professor Errol Miller, and others in the congregation this morning. The Micah has assembled a lovely choir, and they are going to be performing as the offering is collected. So the Micah 190th anniversary choir will sing, will do a selection, and then we're going to have the blessing of the offering from the Reverend Bosworth Mullings, and we are going to have later on the choral benediction. But before all of that, we are getting through some other sections of the service. I just want to remind you that coming up at 9 o'clock, we will have our regular program. And so our regular program, the Sunday Magazine. But in the meantime, leading up to that, we're taking as much of the service as we can. And now the Litany of Remembrance and Recognition. Leaders, Mr. Alvin A. Lawson, President of the Micah University College Alumni Association and Dean of the College, the Right Reverend Dr. Colin Cohen, Moderator of the United Church of Jamaica and the Cayman Islands.
2: With gratitude, we remember Lady Micah, with whose gifts continue to serve our people, thus making her life immortal.
3: Sacred be the memory of her. She has shared her life so that others may be blessed.
2: Let us remember the trustees, who as good stewards have managed with efficiency that which has been entrusted.

0: to them.
1: With a grateful heart, we remember those who served and recognize the work of those who continue in their hearts.
0: Let us lift up our hearts in thanksgiving for those who served on the Board of Governors over the years.
1: We remember those who served in the past. Their wisdom has guided the destiny of the Michael. We recognize and give thanks for the present board.
0: We recall with pride the principals, vice principals, presidents and vice presidents, and members of the academic staff. Their dedication and devotion have contributed to the excellence and honor of the Michael.
1: We give God thanks for them. We pray for his guidance upon them, that they may continue to guide University College into the path of honor and service.
0: Let us with gratitude remember the administrative, clerical, and support staff, those who served in the past, and those who continue to serve.
1: We remember them and value their contribution.
0: We continue in prayer. Let us remember and recognize the service of our denominations, chaplains, and other members of the clergy, whose careful ministry has guided the spiritual life of the University College.
1: We accept the gratitude.
0: Let us not forget the students who have passed through these doors, those who shared their skills and knowledge with others.
1: We praise the noble sons and daughters of this institution in whose path we follow.
0: Let us not forget their dreams and pioneering spirit.
1: And with diligence build on the foundation which they have laid.
0: With love and guided by a sense of mission, they served those whose future depended on them.
1: May their work live after them and their graves never fade.
0: Give courage and strength to the present students, O Lord, amidst the uncertainties of the day. May they not be dismayed, but pursue the path of service and love.
1: Crown their days with glory, that in time others may speak of their worth. The bud may have a bitter taste, but sweet will be the flower.
0: Finally, Lord, let us remember the invaluable contribution of the Friends of the University College. Without them and their interest, the achievements of the institution would not be possible.
1: We remember and recognize the Friends of the Michael. We pray that God will continue to raise up men and women who share her dreams and defend her goals.
0: Amen. Please be seated for the selection. Jah is.
2: We are heading back to the studios. We're going to take the news, and then when we come back, we will continue our coverage of the Michael University College's 190th anniversary ecumenical service.
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3: Good morning again, I'm Milton Walker. Some long-time residents of Parity in St. Elizabeth have given mixed reactions to the government's offer of voluntary relocation after the community was devastated by Hurricane Melissa last year. Prime Minister Dr. Andrew Holness, during a visit to the parish last week, reiterated that the government has no intention of forcibly removing residents from climate-vulnerable communities such as Parity. In Parity, the government is exploring whether residents who choose to relocate could be offered

0: come, come and go look for the winter. My house gone there out there. We can go out there and look. We can go to the beach, you see everything, clothes, everything. And people give me clothes, people give me bed. Nothing, me no see.
1: Another resident, Gurley Linton, says she's willing to relocate if her caregivers are given the same option. But 68-year-old Wendell Daly says he doesn't want to leave Parity. He's maintaining that position despite losing his substantial house and fishing boat in the hurricane and suffering a medical emergency as a result.
2: Where MP did come up there and suggest something to me. You can come and sign up something if you're ready, when you're ready. You know, because the land will be there. You see? But for now, I would be now.
3: So you're not scared now that you're in
2: emergency? No, man. Most time every year it come, all my one in my house. At the first me left my house at this hurricane. And go on Newell. And me go on Newell and you know say I succumb me get all one stroke.
1: Parity resident Wendell Daly speaking with St. Elizabeth correspondent Rodney Longmore. The Prime Minister has directed the leadership of the National Reconstruction and Resilience Authority, NARA, to engage the Housing Agency of Jamaica to secure a number of lots for Parity residents who are willing to relocate. Mayor of Mandeville, Donovan Mitchell, is promising to clamp down on several breaches in Christiana. Mr. Mitchell has raised concern about the construction of residential and commercial buildings without the requisite approvals, wastewater disposal and vending along the roadway. He conducted a tour of Christiana on Thursday in his capacity as chairman of the local Board of Health.
4: What is happening in the parish will not continue. And I have said it yesterday to my team that Wildman Street, please be prepared, because I'm going to be changing the entire look of Wildman Street. There'll be absolutely no selling on the street. And I'm warning the businesses that are putting their sewage and putting their grey water into our water channels to stop, and stop like before tomorrow morning, because a team from the public health services are coming out and we are going to make sure it cannot continue. Persons who are building houses without plans from the Manchester Municipal Corporation, I'm not holding bar. You have to do better. When a building collapses because you have not done the correct thing, who is the first person you blame? Government.
1: Mandeville Mayor Donovan Mitchell. He also warned that the Christiana Abattoir may have to be closed temporarily for renovations. Mr. Mitchell says the Manchester Health Department has written to him about issues that are in need of urgent attention at the facility, including broken fences. The Rent Services Unit in the Ministry of Economic Growth and Infrastructural Development is encouraging landlords and tenants to seek assistance early when rental disputes arise rather than allowing the issues to escalate. Director of Rent Services Unit, Shanice Williams-Headlam, says the unit provides a range of services to support both landlords and tenants, including assistance with disputes concerning rent arrears, security deposits, and illegal rent increases. More in this report from Prince Moore.
5: Mrs. Williams-Headlam made the appeal last week while addressing a Jamaica Information Service think tank. She explained that the Rent Services Unit serves as the secretariat to the Rent Assessment Board and provides information, guidance, and dispute resolution services to landlords and tenants. She said if a landlord and a tenant have a dispute, it is best that they visit the Rent Services Unit to try to resolve their issues, because attempting to resolve it on their own often fails, which leads to escalation of the conflict. Landlords may access the unit's services to register properties, have standard rent determined, and apply for exemption for commercial properties, while tenants may seek assistance with matters related to security deposits and illegal rent increases. Mrs. Williams-Headlam noted that where disputes cannot be resolved by officers at the Rent Services Unit, they may be referred to the Rent Assessment Board's tribunal for a formal hearing. She explained that the tribunal hears both sides of a dispute and may seek to resolve the matter through mediation or other forms of dispute resolution before proceeding to trial, where

0: necessary. Hearings are conducted in Kingston, St. James, Westmoreland, St. Anne and Clarendon, with the majority taking place at the Rent Services Unit offices at 25 Dominica Drive in Kingston. Mrs. Williams Headlam is encouraging persons experiencing landlord-tenant disputes to contact the unit for assistance as early as possible. The Rent Services Unit may be reached at 876-352-3514 or 876-352-3558. Prince Moore, Radio Jamaica News.
1: The government is preparing a national training program for unpaid caregivers of the elderly as Jamaica grapples with the challenges of an aging population. The initiative will be undertaken jointly by the Ministries of Health and Wellness, Labour and Social Security, Education, Skills and Youth and Information. It will be overseen by Executive Director of the Mona Aging and Wellness Centre, Professor Denise Eldemeyer-Scherer. The program will target family caregivers, most of whom are middle-aged women, through a combination of short instructional videos and face-to-face training sessions. Professor Eldemeyer-Scherer says a central aim of the initiative is to help older people remain independent and active for as long as possible. She says better support for caregivers could also reduce the number of elderly people abandoned in hospitals because relatives are unable to care for them. Social Security Minister Pernell Charles Jr. disclosed last week that Jamaicans aged 60 and over are projected to reach approximately 448,000 by 2030, representing 16% of the population. Jamaica is among 32 active member states of the Organization of American States, the OAS, that have issued a joint statement calling on the United Nations Security Council to renew the mandate of the gang suppression force in Haiti. The organization is also urging the international community to provide the personnel, funding, equipment, and logistical support required for its full and sustainable deployment. The member states reaffirm their solidarity with the Haitian people and their respect for Haiti's sovereignty, independence, and territorial integrity, while stressing their commitment to Haiti-led solutions to the country's security and political challenges. They also called for the implementation of the relevant OAS General Assembly resolution adopted on June 23, 2026. The resolution provides for OAS support to Haiti while emphasizing that assistance should remain Haiti-led and coordinated with the United Nations, the Caribbean Community, CARICOM, and other international partners. OAS Secretary General Albert Ramdin voiced support for the statement, saying continued backing of the GSF and the renewal of its mandate are necessary to help Haitian authorities regain territorial control, restore access to critical infrastructure, improve public safety, and create conditions for institutions to function and elections to take place. U.S. President Donald Trump yesterday rejected Iran's latest proposal to reopen the Strait of Hormuz, calling it unacceptable. Iran's top diplomat Abbas Araghchi announced earlier this week that Tehran had submitted a fresh offer to the United States that will see the critical waterway reopen and negotiations resume between the two nations in exchange for the U.S. meeting several long-standing demands. The Iranian foreign minister did not elaborate on the exact conditions, but said there were nothing more than what was included in the U.S.-Iran Memorandum of Understanding, which was signed in June, but collapsed shortly after amid renewed fighting. The initial agreement included provisions on sanctions relief, the release

0: to defeat Trinidad and Tobago 3-2 at the same location on Thursday, giving new coach David Badia a first win and opening the team's campaign on a winning note. Following today's match, the Haitians will then face neighbouring Dominican Republic there on October 1 before travelling to Costa Rica for the October 4 group finale. Top point earners will then head to the quarterfinals in November. And now to end the newscast, the main points. Mixed reactions to the government's offer of voluntary relocation for some long-time residents of Parity in St. Elizabeth. Mandeville's Mayor Donovan Mitchell promises to clamp down on several breaches in Christiana, Manchester. Rent Services Unit within the Ministry of Economic Growth and Infrastructure Development encourages landlords and tenants to seek assistance early when rental disputes arise rather than allowing the issues to escalate. And U.S. President Donald Trump rejected Iran's latest proposal to reopen the Strait of Hormuz, calling it unacceptable. Those are the stories for the moment on Radio Jamaica 94 FM and Milton Walker. News next at 12. Good morning.
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4: Thank you, Shivoni. As you rejoin us here, the Right Reverend Howard Gregory, O.J., retired Archbishop of the West Indies, is delivering the sermon. Let's head in and hear what he has to say.
5: So by way of clarification, we turn first to St. Paul in his letter to the church in Ephesus. In Ephesians chapter 4, verses 11 and 12, St. Paul, though not writing in an age in which there was formal schooling as we know it today, makes it clear to the church that there are diverse offices to which persons are called and empowered by the Spirit, identifying the teacher as one such office. So Paul writes, "He, that is the Lord, himself granted some as apostles, prophets, evangelists, pastors, and teachers to equip the saints for the work of ministry, for the building up of the body of Christ." So here, teaching is listed as a gift of our risen Lord, pointing to the fact that not all are so gifted, and which must have implication for the way in which we think about teaching alongside the multiplicity of vocational options that are open to young people today. The starting point for focusing on the vocation of teaching must transcend the debate on the remuneration package received at the end of the day. For those who pursue teaching as a lifelong vocation, there is no pay package that can compensate you for the work you do in shaping the minds of children and learners, and ultimately to the contribution to the development of this nation. Nevertheless, the nation must acknowledge your worth and contribution and compensate in ways that allow for meeting the obligations of life comparable to those whose contribution the society pays as valuable, and assure the teacher of security, well-being, and the absence

0: sense of unnecessary anxiety at the end of a career of teaching. Indeed, as a gift of the Spirit, it is pointing to the fact that we are talking not just about something that is frivolously chosen, but something that resonates with the inner life and being of the individual. If the calling be of divine endowment, then it means being guided by an authority that is more than mere self-reference. And that, my sisters and brothers, is what drives passionate and effective principals and classroom teachers who must function within a system beset by imperfections and flaws. A second thing to be noted from the notion of teaching as a gift of the Spirit is that the gift is to be exercised for equipping or empowering the learner with knowledge and skills. Paul says, to equip the saints for the work. The teaching-learning encounter must leave the learner equipped with knowledge and experiences that allows him or her to function as a thinking and functional human being. A third thing to note about the notion of teaching as a gift of the Spirit is that the gift is endowed for the benefit of the body corporate, that is, building up of the community, the society. While every discipline of study and practice has its distinctive role to play, there is perhaps no other discipline that is as crucial to the development of a people as that of teaching education. But the text is also making it clear that the intent of teaching in terms of outcome is that of bringing persons to maturity and the realization of their God-given potential. If we take St. Paul's exhortation as a kind of metaphor, then we must acknowledge the evidence of our failure as a nation to meet this objective, as we see persons leaving school without mastery of literacy and numeracy, not to mention the absence of critical thinking, readiness for the world of work, and the current national embarrassment of talking about recruiting laborers from abroad to fill some basic positions in our workforce. Inherent in the exercise of teaching from the perspective of building community and leading persons to the realization of their God-given potential is the responsibility and the privilege of shaping the next generation. So, students of this institution, as a student, you may have studied the psychologist Erik Erikson and his theory regarding the development of personality. And you will have learned that the final two positive stages, generativity and integrity, have to do with whether one has exercised faithfully the stewardship of one's vocation and contributed to the shaping of the next generation. I've had the privilege of being a part of a small group of professionals and leaders from several disciplines and what we speak of as language systems, in which we all tell our stories of the work we do or have done with our life, guided by the overarching question, how have you contributed to humanity by the work you do or have done? My friends, it is perhaps the most threatening and yet perhaps the most gratifying question each of us has to address. The teacher, the educator, being no exception. It is worthy of note that St. Paul begins this fourth chapter of his letter to the Ephesians by laying down what may be seen as a first principle for all those who are gifted by the Spirit of God, inclusive of the teacher, the educator. So Paul writes, "I therefore, the prisoner in the Lord, beg you to walk in a manner worthy of the call into which you have been called." Embodied in this short statement is the call for adherence to a code of conduct, behavior that brings credit to the profession and the approval of the community. And I want to say that for young people, it does not mean a loss of your personality and your uniqueness, but a balancing of their personal distinctives with communal sensitivity. So it's not surprising that every graduate of this institution that I seem to meet boasts of their institutional loyalty, making it clear that they did not just attend Michael. They attended the Michael, emphasizing the values and standards imparted and expected of its graduates. We also note that in these few lines, St. Paul also points to the communal expression and focus of teaching as a tool for the transformation of community, signified by the church to which he was speaking, but which I suggest has a direct correlation with teaching in the field of education as an essential vehicle for the development and transformation of persons and the society. At the last worldwide gathering of Anglican bishops from across the world in 2022, we received a document on human dignity, which affirmed in part, and I quote, "Life is sacred, and all persons are worthy of respect and of conditions that make for life in all its fullness." This is not original. This is based on a fundamental Christian principle that all human beings are created by God and have a right to receive an education, something that is fundamental to any understanding of what it means to speak of life in all its fullness, or life in abundance as promised by our Lord. This affirmation must take on special significance for this university college, because your pioneering and leadership role in special education reflects and affirms the value and worth of every child, whether on the autistic spectrum or challenged in one way or another. As research indicates, that mental illnesses and challenges are more frequent in our Jamaican population than we are prone to acknowledge. The contribution of this institution, therefore, becomes even more significant. Teaching as a profession is therefore grounded in the divine providence and economy for the fulfillment of God's intention for all of humanity. The field of education is dynamic, and so that methodologies and content have changed and are changing as much as the teacher who intends to be relevant, and though controversial, it is one positive aspect to the proposed licensing of teachers. Equally, the institutions involved in teacher education must be in the forefront of dynamic changes in the field of education. Among the changes at this time is the focus on STEM as the organizing principle for the curriculum, along with artificial intelligence and robotics. These are all developments that raise serious questions about our understanding of what it means to be a human being. Science as a tool for the development of human society. The extent to which human thinking and work can be made redundant, or even the extent to which science can be allowed to modify the human brain and the human genome. We cannot be unmindful of the alarm raised by whistleblower Jacob Coxon, a former researcher from two of the leading science research companies in recent weeks, who has drawn the world's attention to the need to pay urgent attention.
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0: FM. We're broadcasting live today from the Michael University College's 190th anniversary, their ecumenical service, honoring our legacy, shaping the future in education is the theme. And at this time, the sermon is being delivered by the Right Reverend Howard Gregory, OJ, retired Archbishop of the West Indies. Let's continue to listen.
4: Men's of business in universities with a consequent rise to prominence of a focus on ethics in business. In the meanwhile, this university college in its teaching must engage with these developments and cannot perpetuate the kind of thinking supported by some Christian fundamentalists that science and religion are enemies or sit in two totally unrelated spheres, as was perpetuated in some quarters and promulgated during the COVID-19 pandemic. As the performance of our economy

0: It takes center stage in the life of the nation, a situation made challenging by the impact of Hurricane Melissa and the prevailing global vulnerabilities, what we seem less willing to acknowledge is the fact that our society is facing serious moral and social problems regarding the values that will inform our common life together. And while there is a general focus on crime and violence of various kinds, there is a widening gap between the economic fortunes of the privileged and the low wages, poverty, and struggle for survival that face the majority of our people. And we fool ourselves by suggesting that if these latter group would just work harder and improve their level of productivity, prosperity will attend all. Corruption is rife at every level of the society, and antisocial attitudes govern our relationships with each other, whether in the home, in the school, or in the workplace, or on the roads. There is a crisis of values, and it does not appear that any constituted government can be the engine for driving the process of recovery and reformulation of values, because our political culture has become too divisive. There are those who would like to think that education in the school system should be first and foremost about preparing persons for the job market. And this should be the driving force behind the whole educational system. And while this must play a central role, teachers must not buy into the notion that education is about making persons functionary of the labor market. Education, which does not prepare persons to be critical, creative, and independent thinkers, is not worthy of the name and may be better characterized as training or indoctrination. And it may serve the interests of those in various sectors of leadership who can continue to manipulate and exploit our people. It is true that education is a major vehicle for individual and national development. But education must also seek to help students forge a strong sense of identity as individuals and as Jamaicans, as well as impart an appreciation for our history, especially so in view of the cultural domination and penetration which is being foisted upon us through cable television, social media, and the ease of communication and travel in today's world. What does all of this connection between faith and education look like in the formulation of a coherent philosophy of education and the shaping of the curriculum? Are these religious people just talking off their heads and don't know what they're talking about? So I want to quote the philosophy of education, which has guided the operation of the faith tradition within which I fall and over which I had the privilege of presiding. Quote a couple of lines. This church perceives faith as an integral part of the human quest for meaning. Our schools should seek to facilitate a process through which the accrued knowledge of humans and the values and beliefs of our Christian heritage are experienced by our young people in a way that stimulates and inspires, but is contextually relevant as they are socialized to become responsible and fulfilled persons. It goes further. The delivery of the curriculum and the operations of the school will be permeated with values, ethics, and sensitivity to issues such as gender, race, and disability in the context of a caring school environment. Above all, the experiential process of education will seek to develop all aspects of the child: the spiritual, moral, academic, physical, aesthetic, cultural, and social. In facilitating the individual human quest for meaning and fulfillment, we will nurture responsible citizens of Jamaica and aware and responsible members of the wider Caribbean and international communities. In the light of the various dimensions to the process of education and curriculum delivery, I want to draw your attention to a dimension to education which is usually not highlighted, namely education as an instrument for healing and wholeness. Concepts that are grounded in the faith tradition. Many of our children begin their journey through schooling with bruises and traumas of various kinds. Some have been physically, emotionally, or sexually abused at home, or live in a community that is plagued by gang violence. Some come with various levels of disadvantage due to hunger, dysfunctional family units, irregular attendance because of poverty, mental and emotional challenges for which they have not been assessed but have been stigmatized or denigrated in the home and the community environment. Here then is a situation for disruptive or antisocial behavior in the classroom and a lack of readiness for learning. It is then the responsibility of the teacher to bring a level of order to the lives of these children, structure the environment for learning, and engage and affirm each child as a unique and worthwhile individual, thereby being a facilitator for healing and the affirmation of the value and the worth of each child. Indeed, as the many social problems confronting the nation come into focus, there's a tendency to shine the spotlight on the schools as a place to do more for the socialization of our children and to contain social ills. But we cannot be naive to the way in which the school can be a place for bruising and disrespecting our children. In this regard, we must keep asking the question whether there is a dynamic inherent in our schools that is causing the alienation of many of our boys from a satisfactory level of performance in school and the completion of the same, or whether there is something inherent in the psychology of boys that is a militating factor at work here. Indeed, as this nation tallies the number of its young men who have been killed by the security forces over the last 10 years and revels in an interpretation that it is creating a better context for business to thrive and the nation is now a safer place, we must ask ourselves, and an institution of this nature must help us, how many of these young men completed their schooling, and whether the system of education has failed them and contributed in part to the challenges which we now confront. Thankfully, in this our very judgmental, punitive society, we have reached a point at which it is no longer the norm that every teenage girl who becomes pregnant must forfeit their opportunity for completing their years of schooling. Sadly, however, having barely arrived at this point in relation to girls, there are many who see it as a time for advancing stringent incarceration legislation for the teenage boys who are the partners in this situation of pregnancy. At a personal level, as a teenager, I decided at a point that I was going to quit my high school education, when along with several of my classmates, I experienced the vindictive conduct of a senior staff member who caused several of us to face the same critical decision. Thankfully, there was another high school founded by a principal who understood the healing and therapeutic role of the school as a place of education, the late Honorable Wesley Powell of Excelsior High School, and who allowed many of us to get through our education. All of us went through our A-levels, university, and I won't call any names, but to leadership positions in this nation. So then, sisters and brothers, the school functions at both sides of the therapeutic dynamic. It heals, even as it can cause hurt and bruising. But it can still be a place of redemption, a concept which takes into account the faith tradition. As I come towards a close, as observed, the discipline of education has its foundation in the broader religious concepts of wisdom and understanding. From the biblical perspective, there's no way of understanding these processes as complete in themselves without reference to God. The source and point of reference of wisdom is God, a perspective which shaped the founding of this university college 190 years ago. As Proverbs 28:5 expresses it, they that seek the Lord understand all things. Contact with God by faith is the springboard to understanding and wisdom. God is the most important object of understanding, though in a more intellectual sense, God is beyond human understanding. So if your teaching and what you are prepared for this institution is to be holistic and comprehensive, from the base of teacher training to the classroom of the nation, and truly prepare those in your care for life, it must seek to impart wisdom and understanding. But in a very strange way, this brings me to my final point, which may seem almost a contradiction of the last. Namely, when the religious dimension enters the life of the teacher and becomes a part of the educational process, it must function in ways consistent with the goals of education. That is, it must seek to liberate and not to imprison the minds of people. Today we are being brainwashed into thinking that the only threat to the world comes from Muslim fundamentalism. But let me assure you that the threat from Jewish and Christian fundamentalism is just as deadly. Any religion which takes away the right of their members to think for themselves and which goes about pronouncing judgment upon other people as the enemies of God and which sees its members as the only authentic people of God constitutes a threat to the religious liberty of others and the undermining of the faith who would come to know God from a different perspective. The God of the classroom must be the God who allows his children to think, allows for their liberation and wholeness, and seeks to build a community of relations rather than undermine it. Such is the God of Judeo-Christian tradition, and it is the same God who has called this university into being and who enables its graduates to go from here and will continue to enable its graduates to go from here to fulfill this awesome responsibility as teachers. Amen.
1: What a timely message from the Right Reverend Howard Gregory OJ, retired Archbishop of the West Indies, speaking with a lot of candor about some of the issues confronting our society and our world today, and the responses that are coming to these challenges, to these problems, to these issues. And so we really want to thank the Right Reverend Howard Gregory for that inspired presentation. The coming up next, the Litany of Dedication. This to be done by Dr. Asbun Pinnock, or led by Dr. Asbun Pinnock. And after he has completed that Litany of Dedication, it will be time for the hymn, In Your Hands. Let's listen and participate in this Litany of Dedication.
2: The fear of the Lord is the beginning of wisdom. Know the truth, and the truth shall make you free.
3: Give us, O Lord, the love for truth, and when we have found it, give us the strength to apply thy commands.
2: Seek ye first the kingdom of God, and his righteousness, and all other things shall be given unto you.
3: We dedicate ourselves to the quest for those things which are noble and enduring, which remain untarnished by the perils of life.
2: Inasmuch as you have done it to others, you have done it unto the Lord. Let us offer the entire college community, those who serve in the past, those who are currently serving, that together we labor to keep the flag of the Michael flying proudly in humble service, preserve its good name and noble spirit.
3: Grant us wisdom and courage, O God, for the labor of this hour.
2: Amen.
1: President of the Michael University College, Dr. Asbun Pinnock, CDJP, leading there the Litany of Dedication. And now

0: Please be seated. I also have another note to acknowledge the British High Commissioner, Her Excellency Alicia Herbert. Is she here? Yes. Give her a round of applause. Thank you for coming. I hope you have enjoyed the service thus far. And also, ladies and gentlemen, you're going to be remain seated. And you're remaining seated because we are at the point we are going to offer our monetary gifts to Almighty God. And so we want you to dig very deep in your pockets, in a comfortable position, so that you can give bountifully. And so, before we invite the choir to sing, I'm going to ask the Reverend Boswell Mullins to offer prayer for the offering.
1: Let us pray. O gracious God, O Heavenly Father, as we gather at this significant time in the history of this great institution, we acknowledge your faithfulness in preserving us over these 190 years. We receive these monetary gifts and offerings and dedicate them to the restoration

0: Creation of the Buxton Building, which is not just a national monument, but an enduring piece of architectural magnificence, signifying the high standard of the Michael in fulfilling its mandate of being a beacon in teacher training and education in our country and the world. We crave your continued blessing on this institution, without which we wouldn't have gotten this far. But we also specifically ask that you bless the givers and the restoration of the Buxton Building. In Jesus' precious name, amen.
1: That was Reverend Bosworth Mullings, JP, the Michael University College chaplain, blessing the offering. And now, let's listen to the Michael 190th Anniversary Choir.

0: Oh, yes. Keep so busy praising my Jesus. I ain't got time to die. The sound of the Micro University Anniversary College. Anniversary Choir. The Micro University College 190th Anniversary Choir. Let's take the break. When we come back, we're going to be hearing more from this wonderful service. 190th Anniversary Ecumenical Service of the Micro University College.
1: Jamaica's poverty rate has dropped from 16.7% to 8.2%. As the government's economic program begins to pay off, our country is heading towards sustained growth. We are building Jamaica. The time by the office of the Prime Minister is
0: 10 o'clock.
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4: The Kingston and St. Andrew Church of God of Prophecy invites you to its 70th Parish Convention under the theme, New Beginning, A Fresh Anointing. Join us October 15 to 18 at the Church of God of Prophecy, 36 Maxwell Avenue. Ministering will be Minister Knox Murray and Bishop Junior Perabu. 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
6: All right, and you have rejoined us here at the Michael University College with the final strains of the school song. Just the last strains of the school song, and now a choral benediction from the Michael 190th Anniversary Choir, The Lord Bless You, music by Peter C. Lutkin. I must also comment on the fact that the choir has been led by Captain Hugh Dowse, absolutely amazing job, and with Audrey Davidson on piano.

0: Just before him, there are some housekeeping matters.
1: Mecca, I don't think there's any anthem in the world as beautiful as the national anthem of Jamaica. And just to let you know that we are going to be continuing our broadcast from here, because part of our mission today is to speak with some of the individuals who have served the Michael University College over the years and get from them what I know is going to be their sense of pride as they celebrate this very rich legacy, 190 years. I was recalling that right here in this quadrangle, when they had the 180th anniversary service, I was here. Yes, I was here for that service, covering that service as well. Ludlow Lodibi Barker, who is with me for this service, was also here on that occasion. So 10 years ago, we were here for the 180th anniversary service. And it is the Rose Hudson Wilkin who preached that sermon. Let us take some of the recessional.

Dexter Standard. Oh, praise the Lord. In the firmament of his power, praise him for his mighty acts. Let us praise him for his excellent greatness. Praise him. Oh, praise the Lord. And indeed, the Michael University College, they have a lot to celebrate, a lot to give thanks for. And so with the sound of the trumpet, they have praised them, with the psaltery and harp, with the dance and the timbrel, and with the stringed instruments, with the organs, they have praised them today, with the high and loud cymbals, and everything that hath breath, it has praised them today. Here at the Michael University College, we are getting ready now to engage in conversation. A number of the individuals here on location. The first conversation we will have today is with Dr. Asburn Pinnock, president of the Michael University College. And then later on,

0: have conversation with you. Yeah, sure, sure, sure, you can. Let's take the break.
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0: We are broadcasting live today from the Micro University College's 190th anniversary Ecumenical Service. My guest at this time is a gentleman who I know is very proud of what is happening on location here today at the Micro University College. Dr. Asburn Pinnock is president of the Micro University College. Dr. Pinnock, what an absolutely wonderful service.
4: Awesome.
0: I don't think that you could have asked for a better script for this service.
4: Absolutely
0: at all.
4: No. Awesome. It's overwhelming, and we're really, really happy. And we thank all those who contribute to this.
0: Yes.
4: Yes, we do.
0: From the singing to the word that was preached, it was just an amazing experience. What does it mean for you to be leading the Micro University College at this time in its history?
4: It's an honor. It's really a humbling experience to be leading and following the legacy of those who have gone on for us. And if you listen to the Micro song just now, it's all about that.
0: It is.
4: Carrying on the legacy. And I'm entrusted with this, to lead this process. Yes. And I'm very humble and honored to do so.
0: I was reflecting that 10 years ago, in this very quadrangle,
4: correct,
0: I was at the 180th anniversary service,
4: yes,
0: providing coverage. And so it really is wonderful to see that 10 years on, I'm able to come back into the space and share with you in this experience. What stood out for you from the service? There are so many moments that I guess we could speak about, but what stood out for you?
4: You know, what stood out for me is the participation and the turnout. I mean, the campus is full.
0: Yes.
4: With people, my Conan's coming home,
0: yes,
4: and coming back to their alma mater to celebrate with us.
0: Okay.
4: That's really gratifying, and it stood out for me. The service was great,
0: top tier.
4: I mean, top tier, mm-hmm, and of course the decor, you know, says it all.
0: Yes.
4: And that's the Micro way. That's how, yes, we do it. Excellence is our hallmark.
0: Yeah. How long have you been at the helm of the Micro?
4: 10 years.
0: 10 years. Yes. Isn't that amazing?
4: Amazing.
0: 10 years. It's 10 a good years. Way to be celebrating 10 years,
4: it
0: I
4: is,
0: think.
4: It is. It is. And to think that we're talking about 190 years, it means that we have to give thanks. And this is a Thanksgiving service for that, you know, for that feat. And it, when you look and think of all the lives that this single institution has impacted across not just Jamaica, the Caribbean, and the world, it's really humbling.
0: Micro students can be found in all corners of the earth. How has that helped the institution to grow and to maintain its standards over the years? The fact that you have members of your alumni association that are scattered all across the globe.
4: Well, one is support, and yes, they really support. In fact, I saw a few members here today. I didn't expect them to be here because, mm-hmm, I spoke to them last week and they were abroad.
0: They didn't tell you they were coming.
4: You know? So it's that kind of commitment that we have. But also, Micro has been an international university college and university college over the years because we've always trained for the world. In the early 1930s, even before that, we trained persons who went on to Africa to be missionaries. You know, we trained persons for the Cayman Islands, Barbados, Trinidad, all over the Caribbean. And now our teachers are moving across the globe to Europe, to Britain, Canada, and the US to teach. And in fact, in the Middle East, as far as Dubai and Qatar, you can find. So we are training for the world, and therefore we are mindful of that. And our curriculum, therefore, would have to be top tier.
0: The Right Reverend Howard Gregory made a point of speaking about education as therapy.
4: Yes.
0: And I understand what he's saying. I'm,
4: yes,
0: a trained teacher myself, and every time that I pick up something and I have to do a bit of research and I have to share it with someone else, it brings,
4: right,
0: me a lot of joy.
4: It does.
0: Is that how you're training the current crop of Myconians to understand that, listen, you must do

0: this, you must love what you're doing. Because if you love it, then you take that love into the classroom with you. And it becomes therapeutic for you and for the students.
1: It is. And that is why we have survived, and not only survived, but thrived over these 190 years. Because people find it so gratifying mm-hmm. that it becomes therapeutic for them. And then they pass on that love and care to the nation. And in fact, if you look at the hallmark of Myconians, they are community leaders. They are bridge builders. And so it's a symbiotic relationship that they have with community, their students, and themselves. Yes. And therefore, it is indeed, you know, true that it's therapeutic. And so we must value more of that. Empathy is a large part of what we teach our teachers. Because when you sit before or stand before those students, there are a wide variety of persons having all kinds of challenges. Some of them are the most vulnerable in society. When you look at our special education department, for example, and those students with special needs, mm-hmm. when they come to us, it's not just to learn academically, but also to be, you know, to be soothed.
0: Dr. Pinnock, let me touch on that special education program for just a bit. In the last 10 or so years, we have seen a steady increase in diagnosis of people who are on the autism spectrum, people who have ADHD and other issues, similar issues. How has the MICO been responding to this? And should we have more of that kind of training taking place in the country?
1: Absolutely. And in fact, it was just yesterday I was on the phone with someone from Clarendon mm-hmm. negotiating a piece of land to build a center for mm-hmm. us to expand our offering.
0: Yes.
1: The waiting list we have is so long that we're constantly lobbying the ministry for an expansion of the establishment so that we can have enough trained personnel to help us to spread our wings. We're already in St. Anne and we were in Mandeville at one point. And I think we still do some work in Mandeville. Mm-hmm. But we want to expand to serve Jamaica, because what you're hearing is not an increase. It's an awareness.
0: That's true.
1: And so a lot is out there we don't know about, and we are trying to ensure that we unearth those and help to prevent others mm-hmm. from falling to the same.
0: In a sense, it's almost as if the college is being called upon to evangelize, to take that message into the different communities. Is that what is at play?
1: Did I tell you that we trained missionaries that went to Africa? Yes, it is. Really.
0: Yes.
1: And it is spreading the good news of education, mm-hmm. but also special education and early childhood education and education for the nation. And you know, Bishop is right. It's not just to train people for the workspace or the work environment.
0: Sure.
1: It's to train persons for life.
0: Yes.
1: And life is not as simple as a job.
0: Yes.
1: Life is much more than that. And so we train persons to function effectively in society, creatively, and you know, and honorably.
0: You know, we often talk, and you did mention the fact that you're training people for the world. So Myconians can be found teaching in many institutions,
1: Absolutely.
0: Particularly in the United Kingdom, the United States, and Canada. But what of those Myconians that remain at home? What kind of impact are they having on the education system?
1: You know, one day I'll take you around with me and to the schools across Jamaica. And if we collect a dollar for every person who greets us and say, I'm a Myconian, or my father was a Myconian, or my grandfather was a Myconian, in that proud The Myco voice, mm-hmm. then you'll know exactly the impact we are making here in Jamaica. And many of our schools are headed by Myconians. And in fact, if we go back, we have a proud history of many schools that were started by Myconians.
0: Mm-hmm.
1: You know, so therefore, the impact is great in Jamaica. So not only are we serving our country well, but we are serving the world as well.
0: Yes. This, Dr. Pinnock, is a year-long celebration. What else can we expect throughout this anniversary celebration?
1: Well, we're going to have a special journal launch later in October mm-hmm. As we chronicle some research and some development. It's not all about this celebration in the traditional way. It's also giving back knowledge mm-hmm. and adding to the literature and the research in academia. And so that special research launch of our journal will be launched around about in October.
0: Yes.
1: And then in January, we're going to be having our 5K fundraising, 5K, you know.
0: Because the MICO has been doing very well in sports.
1: Very
0: too.
1: Well in sports, yes. And so we want to use that to say to the nation, hey, support us so we can support ourselves and continue to do well. Not only have we done well in sports, but we have offered many opportunities for students who come in on our sports scholarship.
0: That's right.
1: And they leave here representing national teams, regional teams in cricket, etc. So, yes, we are.
0: Mm. I'm not a Maconian, but I'm keeping abreast of what is happening here at
1: Don't worry, you can become a naturalized one.
0: I have friends who are associated with the Baiko who lecture here, so it's all good.
1: Absolutely.
0: For me, this has been a real feel-good moment because it's a celebration of education.
1: Yes.
0: It's a celebration of the best that our education system has to offer, because when you are able to bring together so many minds in it that are unified in the process of educating our young, it speaks volumes about the future. What does the future hold for the Maiko?
1: Well, the Maiko is moving towards a university status, and that's where we want to show our impact. And one of the things that we want to focus on is research.
0: Yes.
1: Grounded research that will guide policy in Jamaica. Too many times we are those trial and error. I think we need to now use the research. And since we are a teacher training institution and our primary agenda, is a mandate, is for that, we're going to expand it in a way that we can find answers or suggest answers to the government for the education sector and the direction in which we think it should go based on our research and our findings.
0: Are you forging, or have you already forged partnerships with offshore universities and organizations?
1: We have several in the UK, in Canada, in the Caribbean. We have a lot of MOUs that we're working with. We have faculty exchange. We have student exchange. In fact, a couple of students just returned from Canada where they spent a semester, experience. And we are hoping to host their students sometime early next year.
0: And how have those relationships helped to enhance your offerings here at the Maiko?
1: Well, it helps us to understand what is happening out there.
0: Yes.
1: And for us to shape our curriculum, to suit international audience and not just for Jamaica.
0: Yes.
1: And that's where it helps. It keeps us, and it's an international department that is aligned with my office that does this. So it's given great importance.
0: Yes, yes. I noticed that not only are you very heavily involved in sports, but also there is a heavy focus on culture.
1: It is.
0: And the retention of same. How does that help the students when they go into the classroom?
1: Well, a part of the mandate of a teacher is to maintain and to preserve the culture of the nation. And that we have to ensure that is part of the curriculum. It was part of the hidden curriculum at first, but we are now moving away from hidden to mainstream curriculum. And if you notice the performance of the choir, and you're seeing intergenerational choir persons from yesteryear, current student, So you see that tradition continuing.
0: Yes.
1: And we believe that the culture is very important to us. That's one of the reasons why we are around for 190 years, because we are culturally adept and we are conscious and we know exactly what we want. And as Jamaica change and evolve, we are evolving with it and helping the evolution to remain and focus.
0: There are some who say that teaching is a dying profession. Is that true?
1: No, absolutely
0: and,
1: not.
0: And aren't we teaching all the time anyway?
1: Exactly, absolutely not. Yeah. So that's the only way. If you look at nature and look at the ecosystem, one of the critical aspects in the animal kingdom, for example, is teaching how to hunt, how to survive, how to protect yourself, how to deal with adversity. Mm-hmm. And that alone means that teaching cannot die. Because if teaching dies, then the human race ceases to exist.
0: I'm sure that coming out of this conversation, there are going to be some young people who are interested in coming to the Maiko.
1: Absolutely.
0: What does one need to do to matriculate to the Maiko?
1: Well, you need 5 CSEC with maths and English as compulsory. And depending on which area you want to specialize in, you may want to have a grade 1 or 2 in those areas. Mm-hmm. But whatever you have, come to us and we'll find somewhere to place you.
0: I love that.
1: To ensure that you can achieve the goals in which you want.
0: I want to touch on one final thing, and it is something that the Right Reverend Howard Gregory said in his sermon as well. He spoke about the fact that teachers, there's no way that we could ever repay our teachers for the work that they do. So even though there's a lot of protest that takes place from time to time about salaries,
1: Right.
0: We can't monetarily pay them, but how can we honor our teachers, you think, for the work?
1: You know, I understand the concept and the philosophy behind those statements, but I'm going to start by saying, but you must try.
0: We must try.
1: You must try.
0: Yes.
1: And because there's some basic needs, and we know in education that the physiological needs are basic needs without which we cannot attain any other self-actualization, for example. And so if teachers are not happy and they cannot satisfy their own personal, you know, needs, then it would be difficult for them to transform lives. And therefore, I think we must try. But there's other ways in terms of gratitude, in terms of providing them with facilities for their children. The three basic things I think a teacher, any professional would like, is to educate their children, have a safe place to live, and maybe a car to transport them around the place. So if we can find those things to help our teachers, you know, healthcare, etc., then along with a reasonably good salary, we will retain much more of our teachers.
0: Thank you very much, Dr. Pinnock. I hope I get other opportunities throughout this year of celebration to engage you in conversation again.
1: Sure. You're welcome anytime on campus.
0: Thank you very much.
1: And we shall talk.
0: I will stop by.
1: All the best.
0: All right. Take care.
1: And all the best to Jamaica.
0: Yeah, well, thanks.
1: And Myconians, come on home.
0: That's
1: right. We are ready and waiting to welcome you.
0: All right. Thank you very much, Dr. Asbun Pinnock. And he's the president of the Myco University College. We take the break.
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0: We continue our broadcast now from the Myco University College, where a little bit earlier they had the 190th anniversary ecumenical service. The theme for this 190 years of celebration, honoring our legacy, shaping the future in education. Joining me for conversation now, Mr. Alfred Thomas, chairman of the Myco Foundation. Good morning and welcome. How are you?
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0: It's good to be here.

0: Here. I was saying that when you came in, I said, but you're most proud till your proudness drop a groan. What a beautiful service.
1: It is. It was. It was awesome. And we were challenged. And just to be brought back to when we came here and to realize that this institution is an outstanding institution.
0: Yes. Tell me about your journey with the Michael.
1: I came here, Michael, in 1973. Mm-hmm. And graduated in 1976. Mm-hmm. Thought, well, I was a member of the 4-H club. Mm-hmm. So I selected.
0: Talking my language.
1: Michael, yes. 4-H club here. So I was selected to represent Jamaica on a 9 months exchange program to the US. It was then that I got a chance to be exposed to United States and the universities, because I was aligned to two universities. I was aligned to Washington State University out in the state of Washington and to Purdue University. When I came back to Jamaica, late 1976, I taught for 2 years at Kingston Technical High School. Because I was introduced to all those two outstanding universities, by 79 I was back at Purdue to study. Mm-hmm. And the journey continues until I'm back here, Jamaica.
0: You are now the chairman of the Michael Foundation. What is the mandate of that foundation?
1: The foundation reports to the Michael Trust in England. Mm-hmm. And as the Michael Trust has been established, or was established, to guide and manage all the former Michael institutions in different parts of the world. Michael University College, the only remaining Michael legacy, mm-hmm, in terms of what it was established for in the Caribbean. And so the assets that are now owned by the Michael Trust, those assets are managed by the Michael Foundation here in Jamaica.
0: Ah.
1: So we make sure that buildings are maintained.
0: Yes.
1: The foundation has a board of directors, we have a budget, and so we ensure that the buildings that we are sitting around now are preserved, and preserved for the future of the institution.
0: Yes.
1: And so we are very much involved with ensuring, for example, this big project of restoring the Buxton building.
0: Mm-hmm.
1: That building is preserved so that future persons who come to the Michael will get the legacy. And also the people in London who are still guiding the trust here in Jamaica,
0: mm-hmm,
1: remember that they came, gave the buildings, and the buildings must be preserved, and this building will be restored for a future generation.
0: Now, in those territories where the Michael no longer exists, so you no longer have active institutions in those areas, do you still hold assets in those areas?
1: No. Okay. The assets that are here are just primarily in Jamaica.
0: Okay, all right, very good. What of the future of the Michael? Where do you see the Michael going? Or what would you like to see at the Michael?
1: When I came to the Michael in 1973, we had choices. I could have gone to UTEC or UWE.
0: Mm-hmm.
1: But there were not many institutions in terms of colleges like we have now.
0: Mm-hmm.
1: You have the older colleges, mm-hmm, Shortwood and those colleges. This place here continued to transfer knowledge to the young Jamaicans or young people from the Caribbean, to be frank with you, so that the Michael can now go towards offering wider range of studies, can go forward, like I'm sure the principal will have told you. Just look at, for example, AI,
0: mm-hmm,
1: look at some of the new technologies that are being made available, so that the graduates of Michael can be, like we did, leaders,
0: mm-hmm,
1: and in my case, for example, I do mentorship to a number of young students.

0: at the university level, and we say to them, as a business owner, you can be a business owner like we have. Okay, so it has a lot of future.
1: Yes.
0: The students, as they

0: Yes.
1: To the social and economic stability of the country through education, through culture, and through sports, because I know you embrace Michael. Yes. I want to thank you very much for sharing with us your thoughts, your ideas, your vision this morning. And I have no doubt that with your guidance, the foundation is going to continue to grow and, of course, continue to contribute or make a meaningful contribution or a significant contribution, I might add, to the Michael. Thank you so very much.
0: That's nice to see you this morning. Nice and good luck to RJR.
1: Thank you very much. Alfred Thomas there, chairman of the Michael Foundation. We haven't played any music from our studio since we started, so I'm just going to take a song from Celise. You can give us whatever you want, and then I'll be joined by the Guild president so we can engage him in conversation as well.

0: All right, so we are going to continue to, perhaps we should continue to engage Mr. Thomas in conversation while we wait for the music to come up and to just find out what is going on. What are you looking forward to the most as you continue this 190th anniversary celebration? I know this, you're off to an excellent start.
1: Yeah.
0: I want to know how you're going to top this third service.
1: Well, we have a speakers. We have a in October. We'll have a lecture. Outstanding person will be doing a lecture, and on the 29th of October, we'll be installing a new chancellor at King's House.
0: Okay.
1: So that is something that will be planned, and
0: yes,
1: that is being managed a lot by the foundation. So we look forward to many things. Next year, there's a big agenda,
0: yes,
1: for 5K and other good things.
0: So lots of activities to
1: lots
0: come.
1: Lots of activities at the plant.
0: All right. Thank you, Mr. Thomas. Let us take that song, and then when we come back, our conversation with the president of the Guild.

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3: When lawyers take to the streets and say absolutely nothing, you know something is making plenty of noise. On Balancing Justice Tuesday, it's Lawyers Open House, your chance to bring your questions on the civil law, the criminal law, or that legal problem that has been keeping you awake at night. Why did attorneys stage a silent protest in relation to the Firearms Act on Wednesday? Are mandatory minimum sentences tying the hands of judges? Should punishment be fixed by Parliament, or should judges have greater discretion to fit the sentence to these circumstances? Balancing Justice host Andre Earl KC discusses these and other issues on Lawyers Open House with his esteemed colleagues, Attorneys at Law Missouri's Jeffrey Daly and Winston Roberts, on Tuesday, September 29 at 9 p.m. right here on Radio Jamaica 94 FM. The protest may have been silent, but the debate certainly isn't.
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3: A pleasure to have you sharing with us on this occasion. I am very excited about what I've witnessed here today. The energy.
4: I am equally excited
3: too.
4: It was
3: electrifying. The Michael colors in all its splendor. It was just a wonderful service.
4: Indeed,
3: I imagine
4: it was.
3: You're pleased.
4: Yes, I am.
3: Yes.
4: This is really a proud moment. You know, being an alumnus of this illustrious institution, I am just overwhelmed with joy, mm-hmm. you know, to know that I'm associated with an institution that has blazed a trail of flaming service for the last 190 years.
3: Yes.
4: It is almost impossible that a Jamaican could enter a classroom and not to have been taught by a Miconian.
3: Yes. So it is, and many of our classrooms, many of our schools across the length and breadth of the island, they do have Miconians either teaching
4: or
3: leading. At the helm. And that must
4: Indeed.
3: Be very proud, a proud thing for the institution to know that you are churning out
4: yes.
3: first-rate teachers and sending them out into the world of work. Is
4: indeed,
3: that how you feel about what
4: indeed,
3: you're doing?
4: Indeed, because I must say that, you know, the Mico, since its inception, has turned out the most teachers every year. So that is a significant thing for the Mico, to be contributing so many teachers to the education system, mm-hmm. you know. And when I go to schools and the moment I go in, you know, a Miconian comes.
3: Yes.
4: Oh, we hear that you're from the Mico.
3: That's right.
4: I am a Miconian. So it is always a joy when I go out, especially
3: yes.
4: when I go out to assess students.
3: Yes, yes.
4: You know, and to even see Miconians leading these
3: yes,
4: places.
3: Yes, yes.
4: So, you know, it is interesting to note mm-hmm. that if the Mico is contributing the most teachers, then what Jamaica education system is today, mm-hmm. it is as a result of the Mico.
3: Other than being the dean of the college, I want to find out what else you do. You are the president of the Alumni Association, but I want to learn a little bit more about you and the contribution you're making to education. But before I do that, let me just take a time signal.
5: The time by Jamaica National is...
3: We are engaging in conversation at this point in time. Alvin Lawson, Dean of the College and President of the Mico Alumni Association, Mico University College Alumni Association. So who is Alvin Lawson?
4: Well, in colloquial terms, I would say head cook and bottle washer. So everything that the Mico is involved in, I try to be a part of it. And I think it is a part of my DNA because having been a product of this institution, we were taught to be involved. Mm-hmm. We were taught to lead. Mm-hmm. We were taught to make our presence felt. And I'm just doing what I was taught to do.
3: Yes.
4: You know.
3: You're a good student.
4: Yes. Well, indeed, I took in all that was available mm-hmm. to make me who I am today.
3: Yes.
4: Because whatever I am today, it is because of the Mico.
3: What prompted you to come to the Mico? I'm sure there are other institutions out there that you could have attended, but you chose the Mico.
4: I tell you something. My path to the Mico was a very up and down one.
3: Mm-hmm.
4: Because prior to my coming to the Mico, academically, although my mother was an educator, my aunts, they were educators, it was as though education was not a part of me.
3: Mm-hmm.
4: But I recall having wasted quite a number of years. One day my mother, Ruby Lawson, you know, who served for almost 40 years in the education system, said to me, it is either you are going back to school, work, or you have to leave my house.
3: Mm-hmm.
4: And the next day, I decided that I needed to go to get myself
3: yes.
4: involved.
3: Ruby Lawson
4: yes.
3: laid down the law.
4: Yes, indeed. You know, and I a friend of hers, Dr. Millicent White, who served as an educator and who was also vice principal here at the MICO. I called Dr. White and she said,

0: signposted me to where I needed to go. I came, right. I got enrolled. And the morning when my mother dropped me off here, I thought she would have come out to the car and hugged me.
1: Not at all.
0: Moment I took my bag up, the car was going.
1: That was the end of that.
0: Yes, and about 2 weeks later, when I got home, I said, you never even come and hug me and tell me bye-bye. And she said, no, I'm cutting the string.
1: That's right.
0: Because you're too attached. And the moment I got accepted, she said, so they don't have boarding there. So I said, yes. So she said, you need to get yourself into the boarding. And that was it, you know. But I thank God for her influence.
1: That's
0: because
1: right.
0: at that point in time, she was very forceful and
1: yes.
0: resolute. Because yes. I think she knew greater things were ahead. And
1: yes.
0: she would not have seen me to the end.
1: Yes.
0: Because in my final year, she got sick. And
1: wow.
0: that was just a year after having retired.
1: Wow.
0: And... But thank God she was able to come into this same quadrangle here where we're having this interview, sitting right next to where we're having the interview, seeing me going through valedictory service.
1: Yes.
0: I had to sing that day, and when it was over and done, she was really at that time riddled all over with cancer.
1: Yes.
0: And she cried and she just said, thank you, God, I've seen it. 2 weeks before graduation, I buried her. And I was the valedictorian that year,
1: wow.
0: you know. So it was with mixed feelings.
1: Yes.
0: But I give God thanks every day. And immediately after I left the Michael, I went to St. George's College, where I served for 7.5 years. Mm-hmm. Very wonderful moments. I look back going to St. George's College to serve as a great experience. Because having been... well, molded in two great places, who I am today, even the experience at St. George's College contributed significantly to who I am, you know.
1: Well, I want to say God bless Miss Ruby and her memory for seeing in you what you did not see in yourself.
0: Indeed.
1: And of course, for you now, having picked up the mantle to continue, because in everything you do, I would imagine that you're honoring her memory.
0: Oh, yes. Oh, yes.
1: Yes.
0: Because I recall just a few maybe weeks before she passed, she said to me, you need to serve and it should not be less than 20 years. And I have now been serving for over 30 years. So I would have honored that promise.
1: Yes. And then you fell in love. With what you thought you didn't love.
0: Oh, you know the thing, because after I left the Michael and went to St. George's,
1: yes.
0: I went to the United Kingdom, mm. where I spent 7.5 years at the University of Manchester.
1: Look at that.
0: Those were great years also.
1: Yes.
0: But the moment I got back to Jamaica,
1: the Michael was calling. That's right.
0: Hence.
1: It beckoned.
0: Yes.
1: And you just could not refuse.
0: Indeed. And
1: the current crop of students that are coming into the Michael, what would you want them to learn and to hold on to? That's my final question for you.
0: Well, I tell you something. So our core values here at the Michael, leadership, service to others, integrity. So as they come and I meet with them and I plan activities for them, it is centered around the core values of the Michael. Because at this time in this country, we need persons who will lead in a way when no one is watching them. They're holding to integrity.
1: That's right.
0: They're holding to that which was inculcated in them here and serve in a way that the Michael's name will be held high for all that it has done to Jamaica, the Caribbean, and the wider world.
1: Yes, and I'm sure that another 190 years from now, it is your hope that that is what will continue to resonate with
0: my
1: people,
0: hope.
1: And those are
0: my
1: the
0: hope.
1: Messages.
0: Indeed, it is
1: that people will continue to share. Thank you so very much. I thoroughly enjoyed this conversation with you.
0: Thank you very much for having me
1: on and off air.
0: Bless you. Thank you very much.
1: Thank you so very much, Alvin Lawson, and he is Dean of College and President of the Michael Alumni Association. We're taking the break, and then when we come back, we will have a conversation with the President of the Guild.
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1: The hour between 11 a.m. and 12 p.m. is brought to you by Evergrow Garden Center. When you want it to grow, call the pro. And we are moving now into what I think is going to be our final conversation for this morning. And joining me for that conversation, quite fittingly, is the Guild President, President of the Guild of Students, Mr. Sean Thomas. He read very eloquently. I was telling him the lesson earlier on, the second lesson, Hebrews 12 verses 1 to 14. Sean, what a pleasure to have this conversation with you. How are you?
5: I'm doing very well. It's indeed a pleasure to be with you. It's a pleasure to be here today. Yes. And to share with you in this auspicious event. Yes.
1: Your thoughts on what you experienced and here at the MICO today?
5: Today was the execution of what I call sweat and tears. Mm-hmm. Having been up late nights, having been in meetings, having had done so many things, to see it culminate in such a marvelous, powerful service, it really feels good knowing that we could pull this off in the way we did. Mm-hmm. And just to see it come together, it was just an amazing experience. Yes. And I truly, truly enjoyed it.
1: Yes. Your journey to the MICO is one that I think has been quite interesting. You studied at NCU.
5: Yes.
1: In the hills of Manchester.
5: Yes.
1: And here it is that you are at the MICO.
5: Oh,
1: tell
5: yes.
1: us a little
5: oh,
1: bit
5: yes.
1: about that.
5: Oh, yes. So my I started the Northern Caribbean University in 2011. Mm-hmm. I was a student of religion and theology there. And I subsequently decided to, you know, go a different route.
1: Yes.
5: And after spending some time within the classroom setting,
1: yes.
5: the passion I felt for teaching,
1: wow.
5: and making an impression, yes. on young people, I decided, no, I will definitely pursue a degree.
1: That's so
5: in
1: interesting.
5: Teacher education.
1: So you bought hook, line, and sinker, what Monsignor said earlier.
5: Oh, yes.
1: Of course.
5: Yes.
1: Because you have to love what you do in order
5: precisely,
1: to do it. That passion
5: precisely.
1: that you speak of, it's not something you can throw at you and you catch it magically and you move
5: precisely,
1: into it.
5: Precisely.
1: What is it that happened in that classroom that caused you to arrive at that point?
5: You know, currently, I am studying guidance and counseling. Mm-hmm. Here. And when I was there, we had some challenges in Jamaica with teacher shortages. Mm-hmm. So I had spent some time in the classroom, you know, giving back some time. And I spent some time at the in the Linstead area,
1: right.
5: The Bogwalk High School and stuff like that. And I saw the challenges that students had.
1: Mm-hmm.
5: They shared their experiences, and you know, having hearing the experiences, having seen the challenges that I went through myself, You know, it was something that I decided, you know, I want to let young people know mm-hmm. that the challenges they go through are things that they can use as stepping stone mm-hmm. to become better men and women in our society.
1: Yes.
5: I have had the challenges of growing up in an inner city community where many persons thought I would not have been here today.
1: Precisely.
5: But with determination, with a focus on not on what your past looks like, not allowing your past to dictate mm-hmm. your future mm-hmm. and deciding that I'm going to reshape my future in the image that I want it to be, in the image that I believe God has inspired it to be,
1: yes.
5: you know, and move forward in that feat, then, you know, I just wanted to be that person to help young people, to guide them in that direction.
1: How is the Michael helping you to accomplish that goal?
5: Oh my God, Michael has been a tower of strength in that area.
1: If you knew, you'd have come here a long time.
5: If I knew, I would have been here a long time ago. My lecturers, Dr. Swaby, mm. Mr. Jeffrey Fullerton, mm. Mr. Thomas, mm. you know, we have so many stalwarts within the guidance department, and not only in the guidance department, but, you know, other lecturers. They have really done a lot to mold, you know, to mold me today. You know, sometimes you think that you know a lot, but then when you come among some people, you realize, you know, what you thought you know, mm-hmm. boy, you just didn't mm-hmm. know. And so there were many things about myself that needed fine-tuning,
1: mm-hmm.
5: needed a little sandpaper, mm-hmm. and they were able to do that within the 4 years that I've been here.
1: Yes.
5: And I'm just happy for how they have inspired me to become better, you know, helping me to understand who I am as a person, who I can be, you know, and that even though I am here, that here is not the final. There is still higher to go, and I'm just aiming as high as possible because of their influence on my life.
1: How much time do you have left on your program?
5: Just a few months.
1: A few months.
5: Just a few months.
1: So have you gotten a job offer already?
5: No. Currently we are about to head out
1: mm-hmm.
5: on our teaching practicum. Mm-hmm.
1: Final year practicum.
5: Yes, right. So we'll be moving into the schools. The guidance students, fortunately or unfortunately, they'll be moving out earlier
1: mm-hmm.
5: than the rest of the students.
1: That's fortunately.
5: I guess it's fortunate because we'll have the privilege of having first
1: yes.
5: pick
1: yes.
5: in case there, you know, there are persons
1: right.
5: who need
1: right.
5: teachers.
1: Yes.
5: You know, so as we go out, we are going to be doing group counseling mm-hmm. sessions with the students, you know, seeing how best we can assist them, you know, on their journey. And within that time frame, it is my hope and intention, you know, that the mark that will be left will be mm-hmm. so impactful
1: that one
5: that
1: of them
5: someone
1: will
5: say, hey, listen,
1: we need to have
5: we don't just need you, we're not letting
1: right.
5: you go.
1: Yes, I'm looking at the badges you're wearing.
5: Yes,
1: so you're a member of Bishop House.
5: Yes, ma'am.
1: Member of of course, you're the president of the Guild.
5: Yes.
1: Deputy Director of Finance for the Guild Council. What is that other one at the bottom? Was about
5: oh yes, and this
1: and
5: is the
1: counseling.
5: Batch pins, and mm. we have faculty pins.
1: Yes,
5: you know, not to brag, you know, but I had to throw pins away because I realized it could not fit on there, and it was making it a bit heavy. So
1: it
5: I decided
1: still look
5: to
1: heavy,
5: know,
1: it look heavy even now,
5: and I'm still not wearing all
1: that's right.
5: all the pins that I've had.
1: That's
5: but
1: right.
5: I've had the fortunate experience of serving as the chief financial person for the Guild of Students
1: mm-hmm.
5: 2 years ago. I then served as vice president of the Guild of Students, and now serving
1: as president
5: of the Guild of Students.
1: It's a natural progression for you.
5: It's a natural progression. It's a natural progression.
1: When you leave the Michael, what will you take with you? What will be your fondest memory of this place?
5: You know, I have so many fond memories. Mm. There's a lot of things that I can take back. As I am sitting with you now, and I'm thinking, going back in my mind, there are some students that I've met here, some colleagues that I've met here. I'm currently on dorm, and there are a few young men that came here who, when you first saw them,
1: mm-hmm.
5: they were very rough on the edges.
1: Mm-hmm.
5: And I mean rough on the edges, mm-hmm. and I mean very rough on the mm-hmm. edges, you know. And when I see them now, I'm looking at my colleagues know that have been your thought. In fact, some persons thought that they not going. Yeah, they're not going to make it. And when you look at them, even today, I saw them dressed in their white and black and their tie, and they look so smart, so sharp. I'm like, man, the transformation that can take place. I'll never forget how they looked when they just came here, and how they looked today. That man, that's just an amazing thing. And I don't think it will ever leave me.
1: So it's the impact.
5: One lecturer, and I must give credence to Mr. Leroy Brown, he's very passionate about student advocacy and student representation. And he shared with me something that I'll take with me also, that whatever I do, whether as guild president, as a student, whoever you are, one of the things that he wants to see us do is to create an impact on the lives of students. And that's what the University College has been doing. And that is what I intend to do. And that is what my colleagues, I believe, they have the passion of doing as well.
1: I suspect, even as I'm having this conversation with you, that it will not be the last one I'm having with you. That's the first thing. But secondly, I suspect as well that although you have taken the journey to the classroom through this route, that other passion of yours that has not left you.
5: No, it has not.
1: Will still find its place.
5: Yes.
1: In what you do going
5: that's
1: into
5: right.
1: the future.
5: I hear it in
1: you. I see it in you.
5: Yes.
1: I sense it in you.
5: Yes.
1: So I speak a blessing in your name.
5: Thank
1: May God
5: you so much. And I receive
1: richly
5: it.
1: Richly bless you.
5: I receive it.
1: In everything that you undertake.
5: Thank you.
1: And keep in touch with me. Tell me what it is that you're up to.
5: Of course. I will do that.
1: Yes. Blessings
5: right.
1: to you,
5: thank
1: my
5: you.
1: Brother.
5: Thank you so much for
1: Take
5: having
1: care.
5: Me today. God bless
1: All
5: you.
1: All right. Sean Thomas, president of the Guild. What a delightful young man this is. Yes, and it means that our future here in this country is bright. We have bright young people who are going into the system, who are going to lead and who are going to share and who are going to influence and who are going to guide. We're heading back to the studio so we can take some music. I know that some of you have been wanting to hear some more music, so let us allow you to do that.

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2: All right, so back to our regular programming now for the Sunday Magazine. It's now time for Behind the Song. Today on Behind the Song, we feature Endless Praise by Charity Gale. It was written by multiple co-writers, including Stephen Musso, David Gentiles, Ryan Kennedy, Crystal Yates, and Charity Gale herself. This song is part of a collection of 12 songs on the album, also entitled Endless Praise, released in 2021. Now, many of her songs have become staples in a multitude of churches within the past few years. Charity says that part of the reason for this kind of song, Endless Praise, is to bridge the gap between modern worship music and gospel music, depicted through her intentional lyrics and her full sound. The book of Revelation consistently touches on the topic of holiness of God and the never-ending praise he deserves. Revelation depicts what life is like when we reach heaven, with the angels ceaselessly proclaiming that the name Yahweh is holy, holy, holy. The song Endless Praise encapsulates the overall theme of Revelation and gives a roadmap to its importance. The lyrics float between Revelation 4, 5, and 19, declaring that at the end of all things, the Lord will be the only object of praise and the only object of thought. His praise will be ceaseless, happening day and night, best described as endless praise. The song is sung in anticipation for the day when we're given the privilege to sing to the Lord as the angels and elders do. However, the song can also be used as an awareness of what theologians call the already, not yet, meaning that we desire to participate in kingdom work now, but know its fullness will not come to fruition until the Lord says so. Now that you know the story behind the song, let us share with you Endless Praise by Charity Gale.

Oh, yes, King of Kings. I tell you, he is indeed worthy. Let's continue to take some more great gospel music as we continue to celebrate. We are still at the Michael University College. It's their 190th anniversary ecumenical service, and we've had a fantastic time. Let's continue to listen to some more great gospel music.

0: It's the perfect time to indulge in a cup of your favorite Reality Premium tea flavor. 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
4: All right, so we are into the final segment of the program for today, and we're starting off the segment with Travis Green's Intentional. Everything that you do really needs to be intentional, just as God is intentional in taking care of you. So every task that you undertake, you need to be intentional in it.

0: Indeed, all things are working for my good. Intentional, the sound there of Travis Green, and now Kirk Franklin, Naomi Raine, and Chandler Moore, Kingdom.
1: Lord, let your will be done on earth as it is in heaven. Help us to love and see each other the way you love and see us. Come on.
2: My heart is always longed for something more. I search the stars to knock on heaven's door. Creation groans for God to be revealed. Every wound we carry will be healed. My eyes on the sun.

0: you know that God created you to fly? Listen, don't you know that really you're too big for this planet? You were created for something bigger, something greater. And listen, you cannot get distracted by your right now that you forget your tomorrow. Chandler, remind him, Chandler, talk to him.
1: If you ever want.

Indeed. We're talking about the kingdom. That is why we do this kind of program. We are going to share with you now our final selection for today. What a wonderful time we had here on location at the Michael University College in their quadrangle. I love this quadrangle. It's absolutely beautiful. It's historical. The building is brick and with lattice boards, and it is just a beautiful building. And then they had these extra touches, of course, because of the 190th anniversary celebration. I want to say a big thank you to Ludlow Luddy B. Barker on location with me in the studios of Radio Jamaica 94 FM, Celise Spinnock. A big thank you as well to Lorna Lewis, our business development executive. And also we want to say a big thank you to Mrs. Janet Morland Green, who worked with us for this broadcast. And what is the name of your lion, Ludlow? We must give him credit as well. So, Mr. Webster Lion, Webster Pele, the lion, the Calabar lion. All right. So thank him very much. He was a wonderful host. So thank them all. And I leave you now with the sound of the Doxology, Tasha Cobbs Leonard, David and Nicole Binion. Have a great rest of the day, and make sure that as you go throughout the week, you're choosing to be kind to someone.

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0: Good afternoon, I'm Milton Walker with the news at noon on Radio Jamaica 94 FM. A St. Catherine man who was seen on a TikTok video calling for violence against Police Commissioner Dr. Kevin Blake and members of the Jamaica Constabulary Force is now in police custody. We have more in this report from Jenna LaPursuis.
1: 30-year-old Kevon Spencer, a resident of Portmore St. Catherine, was charged last night after being questioned by members of the Special Investigation Branch, SIB. This was confirmed by his attorney, King's Counsel, Oswest Senior Smith. Mr. Senior Smith said he handed over Mr. Spencer to the police after they conducted a raid on his home in Portmore last week. Mr. Spencer, a motor vehicle salesman, has been charged with the offenses of malicious communication and inciting violence against the police and members of their families. He's booked to appear before the St. Andrew Parish Court on Friday. The police high command launched a manhunt for Mr. Spencer last week after he reportedly posted a video on TikTok encouraging gunmen to confront members of the police force and attack their families, including their children. Mr. Spencer expressed outrage at the increase in fatal police shootings. He also accused the police commissioner of operating a death squad and called for his death. Police Commissioner Blake has declared that the police high command will be going after criminal networks and the leaders of the gangs behind the violence in the country. More than 220 fatal police shootings have been recorded so far this year. Janelle Precious, Radio Jamaica News.
0: And a suspect linked to a series of robberies and burglaries in St. Elizabeth was fatally shot during a police operation this morning. More from Prince Moore.
2: He has been identified as 46-year-old Ian Vassal, otherwise called Papa, a farmer of Seaview District, St. Elizabeth. The police say Vassal was killed during a targeted operation about 5 this morning. According to the police, a special team acting on a warrant proceeded to a premises occupied by the suspect, who was believed to be in possession of prohibited weapons and involved in other criminal activities. The police reported that Vassal was fatally shot when he confronted them. A pistol containing several rounds of ammunition was allegedly seized from him. The police say Vassal was listed as a person of interest in several criminal activities and was regarded by the division as a serial burglar, breaking into several houses and shops. He was also wanted for predial larceny, including the theft of a number of goats. The cops say Vassal was associated with a criminal syndicate operating in many communities across the Junction and Pressure Plains policing districts, including Seaview, Southfield, Top Hill, Barbara Green, and Treasure Beach. Vassal was previously arrested and charged with criminal offenses, including robbery and burglary, dating back to 2015. The threat level to the Junction Police and the wider division has been elevated to high following the fatal shooting. Prince Moore, Radio Jamaica News.
0: Director of Public Prosecution, Claudette Thompson, says she's concerned about the increasing number of sex crimes against children in the parish of St. Mary. Addressing an alternative dispute resolution policy development and estate planning forum in St. Anne on Friday, Ms. Thompson said an increasing number of persons in the parish are appearing before the court for sex crimes.
3: St. Mary is one of our sex parishes. Yes, it is. St. Mary is not one of our murder parishes. St. Mary is our, and it truly is no laughing matter, you know, because St. Mary, and this is the only thing I can talk about. This is my bread and butter. So St. Mary is one of our sex parishes, I think, perhaps in company with Trelawney and St. Thomas. But the distinction about St. Mary, sir, is incest. You will not find incest. Incest is not on the list for St. Anne, but you will certainly find it in St. Mary, in St. Thomas, and in Trelawney. And St. Mary has the distinction of having the most of the three parishes. Family members having sexual intercourse or committing sexual acts with each other.
0: Meanwhile, the Director of Public Prosecution says people summoned to perform jury duty in St. Anne are failing to report to court. She said this is causing a backlog in the cases before the circuit court.
3: As good citizens in St. Anne, to turn up for jury duty. You heard me say we have 323 matters. We need a minimum of 7 persons empaneled for to try a case, any case other than capital murder. Only 19 persons turned up Monday morning for jury duty. 323 matters, only 19 persons turned up for jury duty. It means that only those cases where one person is charged can be tried by the jury. If 2 persons have been jointly charged, we're going to have to put off those matters for 2028. And I'm saying 2028 because 2027 is full. We had 34 matters on the list yesterday, and we had, 29 today? We had 29 today. Properly speaking, we ought to be mentioning no more than 5 or 6 matters per day in order to get to the trials.
0: Director of Public Prosecutions, Claudette Thompson. Mayor of Mandeville, Donovan Mitchell, is promising to clamp down on several planning and public order breaches in Christiana, Manchester. Mr. Mitchell has raised concern about the construction of residential and commercial buildings without the requisite approvals, wastewater disposal, and vending along the roadway. He conducted a tour of Christiana on Thursday in his capacity as chairman of the local Board of Health.
4: What is happening in the parish will not continue. And I have said it yesterday to my team that Wildman Street, please be prepared, because I'm going to be changing the entire look of Wildman Street. There'll be absolutely no selling on the street. And I'm warning the businesses that are putting their sewage and putting their grey water into our water channels to stop like before tomorrow morning. Because a team from the public health services are coming out, and we are going to make sure it cannot continue. Persons who are building houses without plans from the Manchester Municipal Corporation, I'm not holding bar. You have to do better. When a building collapses because you have not done the correct thing, who is the first person you blame? Government.
0: Mandeville Mayor Donovan Mitchell is also warned that the Christiana Abattoir may be closed temporarily for renovations. Mr. Mitchell says the Manchester Health Department has written to him about issues that are in need of urgent attention at the facility, including broken fences. 5 men have been arrested in connection with an alleged terror plot in the United Kingdom. The police say the men were intercepted at the RAF Fairford military base in Gloucestershire. The base is used by the US military in its conflict with Iran. At a news conference, Gloucestershire Police Assistant Chief Constable Richard O'Conn provided details on the operation.
5: So at around 12:45 a.m. today, Sunday the 27th of September, police received a call relating to 3 suspicious vehicles travelling towards RAF Fairford. Armed officers responded and subsequently arrested 5 men in the Welford area on suspicion of committing offences under the Explosives Act. The men were taken into custody, where they remain. A 400-metre cordon has been put in place around the vehicles while the Army's Explosive Ordnance Disposal Unit examined them. As a precaution, around 85 households have been advised to evacuate while these examinations take place. A nearby leisure centre has been opened for those who are unable to stay with family or friends. The emergency services have well-rehearsed plans for dealing with major incidents such as this. Work to establish the full nature of this incident is ongoing, and we are in constant communication with our partners both locally and nationally. In particular, we are working closely with our partners in counter-terrorism policing. Gloucestershire Police's focus at this time is on the local community, and I'd like to thank the residents who have left their homes this morning for their understanding and support. We appreciate the disruption that this will have caused to both them and other local residents in the area, and would like to reassure them that we are working as quickly as we can to get them back into their properties. We would also please ask the public not to speculate, but to follow official channels for all updates.
0: Gloucestershire Police Assistant Chief Constable Richard O'Coon. US President Donald Trump has told reporters that the men arrested near the RAF Fairford military base had been under surveillance by the British police. Tens of millions of people across the United States Northeast have found themselves in the path of a powerful weekend storm, bringing coastal flooding, power cuts, travel chaos, and canceled stadium events. The so-called Nor'easter brought dangerous coastal flooding and beach conditions, strong winds and heavy rainfall to various locations, including New York City and Boston on Saturday. States of emergency have been declared in New York, New Jersey, both of which faced a coastal deluge in some areas. In Brooklyn, New York City, a man was killed by a falling tree. The storm has caused widespread power outages, with more than 160,000 households, nearly all in the northeastern U.S., without electricity. More than 2,400 flights were delayed and another 1,199 grounded on Saturday. And now to end the newscast, the main points. Man seen in viral video sending death threats to Police Commissioner Dr. Kevin Blake and members of the JCF taken into custody. Suspect linked to robberies and burglaries in St. Elizabeth fatally shot during a police operation this morning. Director of Public Prosecution raises concern about the number of sex crimes being committed in St. Mary. And a major storm hits the northeastern United States. I'm Milton Walker. Those are the stories on Radio Jamaica 94 FM. News next at 6 o'clock.
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We have been requested to announce the death of Balanche Adina Mitchell Mills. Balanche Adina Mitchell Mills, late of Frankfield, South Manchester, died on May 24, leaving 11 children, 37 grandchildren, sisters, brothers, and other relatives. Funeral service for Balanche Adina Mitchell Mills will be at Frankfield Methodist Church, South Manchester, on Saturday, October 11 at 11 a.m., interment in the family plot. 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

make some good moves over the years. 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So let's keep making these moments together, because rest assured,

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1: 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Welcome to Real Business, Sunday, September 27, 2026. I'm Ralston Hyman.
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1: We're coming to you live from the studios of Radio Jamaica 94 FM, which are currently located on the first floor of the Radio Jamaica Gleaner building at 32 Lindhurst Road in Kingston, Jamaica. The price of the American benchmark crude West Texas Intermediate Cushing is now $92.41 per barrel. The price of the British benchmark crude North Sea Brent blend is now $104.32 per barrel. Gold is trading at $4,284 per troy ounce, silver at $64.80. Platinum $1,782.15 per ounce, and copper $676.60 per pound. Corn is trading at $528 per bushel, wheat $703.25 per bushel, cocoa $5,619 per metric ton, cotton is $82.71 per pound, and live cattle $222.15 per pound. It is now costing the U.S. government 4.17% per annum to borrow for 3 months, 4.35% per annum to borrow for 6 months. The two-year note is 4.85% per annum. The five-year note, 4.99% per annum. The 10-year note, 5.16% per annum. And the long bond, the 30-year note, at 5.49% per annum, the highest level since 2007. As U.S. Treasury Secretary Scott Bessent urges the Fed to keep an open mind on inflation, the Fed is hiking interest rates in order to contain inflation. The Bank of Jamaica has a rate decision to make tomorrow, and it has to increase the benchmark rate from 5.5% per annum to 5.75% per annum in order to maintain its credibility or to prevent a run on the dollar. The CD auction last week was oversubscribed. Investors pumped $28 billion at 5.91% per annum, while the bank was offering $22 billion at 5.75% per annum, an indication that the interest rates are going up. In the big picture today, the velocity of circulation, or V, is defined as the amount of times each dollar changes hands in order to facilitate a transaction or a sale of goods and services. It is calculated by dividing GDP by the money supply. The velocity of circulation, or the amount of times a dollar runs, can be increased by paying weekly or fortnightly rather than monthly, and when there's an increase in interest rates, as well as when the ATM machines are functioning properly. We'll tell you whether employers should pay fortnightly rather than monthly in order to increase the velocity of circulation of money. Increasing V without increasing production could ever drive inflation. We'll tell you more at the top of the show.
2: In the business information update, Donovan Wignall, a former ranking member of the EPOC and the immediate past president of the MSME Alliance, will give his perspective on the subject during the 12:40 segment of the show.
1: As usual, we'll have our regular market updates, so stay tuned. Real Business returns in a moment.

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1: In the big picture today, the monetarist equation of exchange argues that MV must be equal to PQ, where M is the money supply, V is the velocity or how fast the money runs, P is the rate of inflation, and Q is the production of goods and services. The monetarists further argue that V is a constant, that means it remains stable, but the Keynesians disagree. Join us now to say if increasing the velocity of circulation by paying weekly and fortnightly and keeping the ATMs open and working properly would help the workers to cope in these hard times is John Levy, the General Secretary of the Union of Clerical, Administrative and Supervisory Employees. Good afternoon, John.
2: Hi, good afternoon, Rasta. Good afternoon, Doc.
0: Hi, John, how are you?
2: I am doing all right, you know. Not so good with the performance of the West Indies, but I'm doing all right, you know.
0: Yeah.
2: We lost the match this morning again.
1: Nothing new.
2: We were hoping that we turn the corner, eh?
1: Yeah, well, that corner is very long. Yep.
2: Yes. Not flat bridge.
1: Yeah.
2: The corner going to flat bridge. All right, I tell you. So this issue, you know, that we have come to the fore again, and the truth is, you know, there's still a large block of fortnightly pay out there in the economy. I'm not sure the exact numbers, but I know, for instance, government is on a monthly cycle.
1: Yes.
2: And part of the strategy behind switching from weekly, in some cases it was, to fortnightly, then it went to monthly, was the whole issue of saving and administrative costs. And also, there was a time when they used to be paid by cash in envelopes.
1: Mm-hmm. Mm-hmm.
2: And those kind of arrangement caused extra exposure in terms mm-hmm. of, you know, attractiveness for criminals to mm-hmm. to want to do whatever, and you know the whole security arrangements at the workplace. So in shifting, it led to a savings for the administrative side of the business, and also it reduced the security risk.
1: Mm-hmm.
2: But was at the same time, it put the worker now under more pressure to manage tightly and to budget mm-hmm. more carefully.
1: Mm-hmm.
2: And it has increased the discipline for some people, but it has put them under a lot more pressure, in my
1: mm-hmm.
2: view,
1: mm-hmm.
2: to keep pace with what is happening and to you know, take care of their expenses, because at long run,
1: yeah.
2: 30 degrees,
0: yes.
2: is a really long run. I mean, you have way more developed countries than, for instance, in mm. Canada, you are still doing fortnightly salaries.
0: Yes,
2: you know?
0: And some places in the US also they do fortnightly salaries.
2: Yeah, they're still doing fortnightly for sure. You know, so yes, it has a administrative cost to it, but the days of
1: But wouldn't that administrative cost be significantly reduced now that we're paying digitally?
2: That's the point I'm coming to ask.
1: Right.
2: I think it is not as burdensome now. Programming and everything.
0: Right.
2: You know, you're programming and you run the payroll. You know, whether it be a 12-month payroll or 52 weeks, or you know, 26 weeks.
0: Yeah.
2: Those are not difficult to set up anymore,
1: yes.
2: You know?
1: Yes.
2: I think what it would do for the workers, if you want to call it the sort of money flowing in and flowing out, it would be more constant and steadier
1: mm-hmm.
2: instead of the gaps between, you know. But it still would have called for some amount of discipline
1: mm-hmm.
2: as well, you know?
1: Yes.
2: But the money supply, availability of money to the person.
1: Transaction velocity would
0: yes.
1: be faster.
2: Yes, for sure, you know.
0: Mm-hmm.
2: And maybe you would exercise your options
1: mm-hmm.
2: a little bit more carefully. But at least you would have some options, you know.
1: Yeah. Mm-hmm.
2: And you would see, you know, some form of cash coming in. Anybody who is in, in business understand, you know, when with cash coming
0: cash
2: in
0: flow,
2: every
0: yes.
2: week, every day, cash mm-hmm. flow is always important.
1: Mm-hmm.
2: You know, mm-hmm. help you to make decisions and strategize.
1: Mm-hmm.
2: So there's a plus side to it, and you know, the other side of it really boils down to the negative side is more all the individual manages
1: the money, yeah, money. Yeah, but at least they'd have the money at their disposal.
2: Disposal, yes, yeah. yes. As I said, the long wait, the 1 month wait can be a bit challenging. The developed countries would have maybe switched over a long time if they didn't recognize and appreciate that mm-hmm. the long wait does put mm-hmm. the work under mm-hmm. more pressure. But a lot of people, including our government, have switched to the monthly cycle, and mm-hmm. because they you know, want to call it quick and take long to pay.
1: Mm-hmm.
2: You know, it's not really new, but it's a concept that has been used in business. You know, mm-hmm. you collect short, but you pay your bills long. You know, mm-hmm. they still want to wait 30 days and 60 days, you know, to get a credit and thing, but they want you to pay mm-hmm. quickly, you know.
1: Mm-hmm.
2: So I see it as something that the option is what it really should maybe boil on. You give the person the option, you know, and especially people who get low salaries, you know,
0: yes.
2: they come under
0: very
2: a lot
0: important,
2: of
0: yeah.
2: pressure. Yes,
0: yeah.
2: you know, people with the heavy salaries and things, they can wait. Maybe you know, they can wait, but the low income groups, they really come under a lot of pressure with the long wait,
1: mm-hmm.
2: you know, and small money. It puts them under more pressure. You know,
1: okay.
0: Yeah.
2: And what has been happening to rise in the workplace and that is that there used to be a time when there are certain allowances that you used to get, for instance.
0: Yes.
2: There are some meal allowances, and so they have sort of enveloped everything now into this 1 month.
1: Yeah.
0: Yes, mm-hmm. yes.
2: You know, normally something else would be there to carry you.
1: Mm-hmm.
2: You
1: know,
2: you could get your meal, mm-hmm. you could get your mileage,
1: mm-hmm.
0: or
2: maybe you get your traveling on a different cycle.
0: Mm-hmm.
2: And that would, you know, sort of help to carry you.
0: Yeah.
2: If you know, for instance, what does that mean in government is that they have rolled the traveling, for instance, into one now.
0: Yes.
2: With the salary. So, you know, everything is in one bundle now. You're traveling, you get it one time for the month. You know, it really puts you under a lot of pressure. And, I mean, a thing like your mileage, if you look at it carefully, you're subsidizing the business. You're a traveling
0: yes.
2: officer. But you have to buy gas and
1: mm-hmm.
2: whatever.
1: Right. And wait for the money.
0: And
2: wait on the money. So it's a subsidy you're really providing.
1: Mm-hmm.
2: You know, and there's nothing in the price that accounts for that kind of subsidy. You know, if for instance you use a credit card, you know, if you don't pay within that window, you're facing 48% interest rate.
0: Yes.
2: And you know, this is something that I really think need some second look. You know, this issue of the interest rate on credit cards. You know, a lot of Jamaicans are exposed right now
1: to
2: it, and they pay the minimum payment every month, but it keeps coming back, and if you can't just knock off the payment one time, you know, 48% interest rate.
1: Yeah, but the onus is on them to use the cards responsibly.
0: Yeah.
2: Yes, but I still think grass on the rate, the interest rate is way, I don't know what...
1: Those rates are going to go up tomorrow, so people better use them properly.
0: Judiciously, yes. You have to plan to use a credit card, you know.
2: But I just looking at, you know, mortgage rates, for instance, other countries versus Jamaica, and you look at credit card rates versus credit card rates in Jamaica, I think it's almost prohibitive, quite frankly. I mean,
1: mm-hmm. So
2: paying 48% interest on a credit card,
1: right?
2: It's crazy.
1: That's why you have to use it judiciously or leave it alone.
0: Yeah.
2: But Ralston, the reality out there, talking to people, and you know, that's why these loan sharks have thrived so much.
1: Mm-hmm.
0: Yeah.
2: People just to get two
0: ends meet. Just can't make ends meet.
2: You know, the scene, four walls closing in on them sometime. You know,
1: yeah, man. Mm-hmm. Goes to poor macroeconomic management. Well,
2: yes.
1: So where's this proposal going now, John?
0: John, before we get into that, let's just take a short break for a time signal.

0: give.
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0: Savior, be you come. There is nothing you have to fear.
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3: Welcome back to Real Business. We continue our conversation with John Levy, the General Secretary of the UK's, telling us why increasing the velocity of the circulation of money by paying weekly and fortnightly rather than monthly and keeping the ATMs working properly would help the workers to cope in these hard times. Welcome back, John.
6: Yes,
7: and on an editorial note, we have been trying to get the president of the Jamaica Employers Federation to discuss this issue since Friday to no avail. Yeah, go ahead.
6: Okay. I just making the point that the issue of the kind of economy that we run, which is still, in my view, a large cash-based economy.
3: Yeah, yes, it is.
6: That issue of the ATMs. And
3: right.
6: It is not just the spitting out of money, but the collecting of money.
3: Yes.
6: At the ATM is a big
3: it's
6: issue.
3: It's a huge problem, yes.
6: Yes. I have had a reason to go to a particular ATM in Portmore on a couple of occasions. I'm talking about relatively late at night, I say, all right, let's go. And when you go there, the amount of people that you see, everybody's thinking, to me, I'm going to go there late. And then the machine is not accepting the note. I don't know if there's still a problem with the currency versus the machines, and if there's any review that has been done.
7: The new governor of the Bank of Jamaica has to fix that problem and fix it quickly.
6: Yes, it is too much of an issue. Mm-hmm. And you know, the supervision of the banks
3: the maintenance of the machines,
6: yes, where you can
7: big
6: report.
7: Big problem, yeah.
6: Yes, it too many persons, and for the ordinary worker, when they have to take a taxi to three locations
3: that
6: works. That's an extra expense
7: for them
6: to get the cash
7: that
6: their workplace used to give them in the envelope. A week
7: And it reduces the transaction velocity of circulation.
6: Yes, absolutely.
7: Holds back the economy. So it's an urgent problem to be fixed.
6: Definitely needs some attention. And I don't know if there's any strategic assessment of installation of machines. I know the security issue will always be a point of contention. But where these machines are located, it's something that needs some amount of review. Mm-hmm. People have been, and I'm talking about machines that can execute all the activities, whether it be deposits or
7: withdrawals
6: of cash. Mm-hmm. I see that problem coming up all the time.
7: Mm-hmm.
6: As far as I can recall, maybe for instance, I hear like Omo with a much 100,000 people.
3: Yes, definitely.
6: It's one location that there's a certain bank that have machine that accept cash, you know, and that's not good enough. That's not good enough. When you go there and six machines in our bank, and I'm talking about the area now, because the bank of six machines, and one of them can max

0: Sepkiash.
1: Mm-hmm. Yes.
0: One coal deficit.
2: Yeah, man.
0: You know, it causes frustration. Workers get fed up to know how hard they work for their money. And I'm going to say this now, the Employers Federation, they have been largely quiet and silent on the issue of machines and how they work. But the truth is, they have a duty to pay their staff, and their responsibility is not finished when they press the transfer button.
2: Mm-hmm. Okay.
0: They must be conscious of whether the workers actually get in the cash.
2: So they must help to pressure the Bank of Jamaica to get this thing done. Yeah.
1: Yes.
0: Okay. Yes. And their own members, which are some of the same people that operate the bank.
2: Mm-hmm. True.
0: You know, this issue is not going away anytime soon. And that is part of the whole issue of the circulation of money and
2: people.
0: You know, you have children to go to school. Sometimes people, I can almost bet the bottom dollar today, people will be at the machines trying to get money in different notes.
2: Yeah, man.
1: Yes.
0: The lunch money and all of that.
2: Yeah,
0: because for the most part, we still have this cash economy.
1: Yes,
0: you know, around
1: yes.
0: And that we have to service. And I don't know if that's going to go away anytime soon, but it's something that we need to look at.
2: All right.
0: So, I believe the option is something that should be on the table because everybody have a different situation. And at the end of the day, you want to at least, you know, assist people as much as you can in easing some of the burden that they face.
2: Mm-hmm.
0: And, you know, people like to tell you to, you know, to go electronically. What you always have to remember is that going electronically means internet service, which also comes at a cost.
2: Yeah, man.
1: Yes.
0: Also comes at a cost. And you have people that live out in certain areas.
1: Yeah, in the rural areas,
0: by internet service, right? So,
1: yes.
0: You know, it's not a walk in the park.
2: Right.
1: Yeah.
0: To finance $6,000 a month to have internet service in order, that's $72,000 a year.
2: Yeah, man.
0: Very few people in Jamaica save $72,000 a year.
2: Yeah, it adds up. Yeah. So, John, the proposal now, where is it going? Is it that the unions are talking to the JEF and talking to the government about this thing and the PSOJ?
0: Well, from where we sit, we have not had any engagement as yet. It's something that we will have to discuss with our team and come up with a formal position. What I basically given is my insights based on my interaction with the staff and knowing where they're coming from, knowing where there was, you know, a cycle for salary, a cycle for reimbursable expenses, and the way things have gone and changed over the years, where everything now is enveloped into one payment monthly and the pressure that it put on the worker.
2: Okay.
0: So we're going to have some more discussion internally. And I would also, you know, as usual, reach out to some of my colleagues in the movement to hear where you're at.
2: All right. Thank you.
1: All right. Thank you
0: no
1: very
0: problem.
1: Much, John.
2: Yeah,
1: yes. That was John Levy, General Secretary of the Union of Clerical, Administrative and Supervisory Employers UK's, telling us why increasing the velocity of the circulation of money by paying weekly and fortnightly rather than monthly and keeping ATMs working properly would help the workers in these hard times.
2: And in the business information update today, Donovan Wignoldsey, made past president of the MSME Alliance and a former ranking member of the Economic Program Oversight Committee, and he now joins to say whether employers should pay their workers weekly or fortnightly rather than monthly, and whether the BOJ should ensure that ATMs are working properly in order to increase the velocity of circulation of money and economic activities. Good afternoon, Donovan.
3: Hi, good afternoon, Ralph, and good afternoon, Doc.
1: Hi, Donovan, how are you?
3: I'm fine, thank you. Good afternoon to you and the team and your listeners.
1: Okay. So, Donovan, this thing now about, we know times are very hard, you know, and
3: yes.
1: Especially for those who live from literally from paycheck to paycheck. And paying them fortnightly would ease a lot of the stress on those persons. What are your thoughts?
3: Well, absolutely, yes. I think currently that's what I've seen in a lot of MSMEs.
1: Mm-hmm.
3: One, it really has less impact on cash flow for the business. You know, less big payouts at the end of the month.
1: Mm.
3: And two, for the staff, people who are paid at a certain level, I don't want to tell it from hand to mouth, but find it easier to manage through the month if they get paid at more regular intervals. Based on the staff circumstances, there are some staff who require their pay on a weekly basis and give them that choice, and there are some staff who find it better to manage fortnightly, simply because they need the money

0: generate any cash flow at different intervals based on your needs. So start at a pay at a higher level. We can take up all the expenses from one payroll, from one paycheck. We'll choose that route. And the staff who can manage better with fortnightly and weekly will choose those. So definitely, they should be given the choice. It should not be mandatory.
1: Okay.
0: In my organization, certainly I give them the choice to choose when they want to get paid.
1: Okay. Right.
0: Yeah.
2: So, but the many organizations would push back to say, you know, boy, it's one or the other because it's going to be taxing on the organization to be doing this, especially small businesses.
0: I don't think, for me, I don't hear of a lot of pushback. Small businesses get their funds in a lot of cases in small shanties. So, and, you know, especially small businesses that deal with big businesses, some of them are abused by, you know, payments being drawn out or given payments in trips and drugs. So if they get paid, if the business gets paid in a manner that facilitates fortnightly payment, then fine. I think, you know, that choice, that option should go open. As far as the payment of taxes are concerned, the deductions are still made. And, you know, between me and you on the doorpost, the MSME is going to pay the taxes and pay the bills when it's most convenient.
1: Okay.
0: So it's all totally based on cash flow. So should not be mandatory.
1: Workers should have the option.
0: Absolutely. I certainly give mine the option because definitely different needs, different times, different requirements for cash flow.
1: Okay. So how do you believe we could get this become national policy?
0: I don't think at this point in time it's a matter of a government intervention.
1: Yeah, but the government pays most of the time monthly. How do we get the government to do the same thing?
2: Largest employer.
0: Yeah, so from that point of view, I suppose the government, based on its resources and based on how their system is set up, they will choose to do it monthly because they have the cash and they can do what they want to do and whenever time they choose. But coming from a system where I was a government worker and waiting to be paid monthly, 2 weeks after you get paid, or the following week, you are broke. I remember back in the day when I used to work at the government, you used to show partner. That is what helped us to go through the month. So for government workers, certainly, it is most important. Government being the biggest employer, of course, it should not be mandatory. It should be something that the government looks into. The cash flow and the well-being of their staff is absolutely paramount. So have them staff for 2 weeks until payday. Shouldn't be an option. You should really give them the choice to choose. We're in an age now of computers and you know, automatic disbursements and all that. So it should not be an issue to switch from weekly, monthly, or fortnightly.
2: Yes.
0: It's just
2: a
0: matter of pressing some buttons.
1: Yep.
0: Simple.
1: Yeah.
2: But the other thing though, Donovan, and it's something we've been grappling with for a long time, the whole issue of people getting access to their money through the ATMs, because it's all well and good that it's in the account, but if they have to take a whole day off from work to get access to their money.
0: Yes, you got down very low, but I think I heard what you're saying.
2: Yes.
0: As far as this whole ATM system is concerned, I'm going to challenge you and challenge anybody. Go to the ATM on a Friday evening for A lot of the MSMEs workers
1: chaos. Friday and Saturday, chaos.
0: Go to the ATM at any bank, anywhere. And you look, even university, when you go there.
1: Ligani, Papin,
0: absolutely.
1: Chaos.
0: The blind bends around the corner. Chaos outside the ATM.
1: Yeah, man.
0: Now, if it is that, I mean, majority of small businesses know.
1: Hold us out while we take a break for the time signal. When we come back, we'll continue. The BOG has to

0: I'm leader.
1: Regional efforts to strengthen food security and transform agriculture in the Caribbean will take center stage when Jamaica hosts the 20th Caribbean Week of Agriculture, CWA, from September 27 to October 2, under the theme, The New Face of Caribbean Food Systems. 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
2: Welcome back to Real Business. We continue our conversation with Donovan Wignall, the immediate past president of the MSME Alliance, telling us whether employers should pay their workers weekly or fortnightly rather than monthly, as well as whether the Bank of Jamaica should ensure that the ATMs are working properly in order to increase the velocity of the circulation of money and economic activities. Welcome back, Donovan.
3: Yes, thank you, Dr. Donovan.
2: Yes. So the issue, yes.
3: This particular matter of the ATM should be a deal breaker for the BOJ as far as relationship with the banks are concerned. While we can wait for the bank to solve another problem, not that we can wait, but I suppose we have to suffer the inconvenience.
4: This is urgent, yes.
3: This is absolutely urgent. And I think if the new BOJ governor is worth its salt, which I think he should look into this matter pretty urgently because. It is presenting, and not just the governor alone, but the government in general. To look at this particular matter, that, I mean, one of the best thing a government can do is make doing business with banks, doing business with government easier for the population and for business. This particular matter has been the Achilles heel of the DOJ for some time.
4: Well, the major failure of the previous governor, yes.
3: Absolutely, and even before the previous government.
2: Yes.
3: And the government, the banks, it's not that they are not making profits. They are making significant profits, and they should meet the investment in this particular area of customer service.
4: Yes.
3: It is not the bank's personality to invest in customer service. It's something that we have experienced for a long time. But this particular matter, the matter of ATMs, the matter of where the little people, and I dare say poor people, go to the ATM to collect their little pay on a Friday
4: and have to wait
3: now, probably until Saturday to go and collect them pay. It is grossly unfair. It is wicked. To have them up there sitting in a line, bending around the corner, going in the bank is no option. You can't do it because it's going to be worse. It should be made, more ATMs should be made available.
4: Yes. Functional ATMs, not just ATMs, ones that are functioning. Ligani is chaos, Papin is chaos, down at the University of the West Indies is chaos. It's chaos all around.
3: Absolutely. Downtown Kingston,
4: chaos.
2: Everywhere.
3: The lines are long and people out there frustrated, especially on a weekend and a Friday when you just get here. You want to walk up the road and go buy a little
4: bit of some shopping.
2: You're tired at the end of the week, you want to.
4: So it's holding back the economy. Yes.
3: Absolutely. By the time you're served at ATM, you know, the wholesalers are closed.
4: Yeah, man.
3: And market people, you're getting what less when you go to the market. So it is something that they have to look into. It's something I think that urgently needs attention. And I'm hoping that the BOJ governor is listening. And I'm hoping the president of the JD is listening.
4: Yes.
3: To understand and know that this is something that they need to fix urgently. And we have been making this
4: long-standing problem
3: for some time now.
4: Yeah, man.
3: And you cannot leave. You know, when you get people frustrated, all kind of things will happen. I've been at ATM going into the bank and

0: people literally getting into fights.
1: Yeah, man.
0: So it's not a good situation. It's not a good look for the bank, and it's certainly not a good look for the regulator.
1: And for the economy.
0: Yeah. Having people, and it goes all about the economy. As far as cash flow is concerned, yeah, Friday and Saturday, trust me.
1: All right,
0: you know, yes. So it's something that needs urgent attention.
1: All right, thank you very much.
2: Thank you so much, Donovan.
0: You're most welcome.
2: And that was Donovan Wignall, the immediate past president of the MSME Alliance, telling us whether employers should pay their workers weekly or fortnightly rather than monthly, as well as whether the Bank of Jamaica should ensure that the ATMs are working properly in order to increase the velocity of circulation of money and economic activities.
1: And we're now joined by Christopher Thomas, Senior Investment Advisor at Oxford Road-based Mayberry Investments Limited, in a roundup of developments in the local equities and bond markets on Friday. Good afternoon, Chris.
3: Hey, good afternoon, Ross, and good afternoon, Dr. Sutherland. Good afternoon, listeners. How are you doing?
1: We're good,
2: Chris. How are you?
3: Okay. All right. Wonderful. Okay. Even then. Yeah, so for the week ending September 25th, 2026, the market rose some 1.3% this week, up 14.2% so far this year. So what happened across broadly? The JSE posted a broader positive performance across most major indices, reflecting improved investor sentiment and renewed buying activity. The JSE index advanced by 4,284 points, or 1.17%, to close at 370,984 points, while the All Jamaican Composite Index rose by 1.24%, to close at 440,539 points. The Select Index, which tracks the most liquid and largest cap stocks, advanced by 2.08% or 10,455 points, indicating stronger demand for key market-leading companies. While sector-specific indices were mostly positive, the JSE Financial Index advanced by 1.09% to close at 71 points, while the manufacturing and distribution index increased by 2.14% to 124 points, reflecting improved sentiment across major sectors.
1: Okay.
3: While the JSE cross-listed index was the only major index to decline, slipping by 0.21% to 48 points, suggesting slightly weaker sentiment towards foreign-based or dual-listed stocks. So the market volume amounted to approximately 165.7 million shares to the value of $1.1 billion, and that was traded in some 13 securities for the week. The busiest stocks for the week were the Limners and Barb, or the Lab, which traded 26.2 million units of shares. Trans-Jamaican Highway Jamaican Dollar shares traded some 20.8 million shares. Wigton Energy traded 15.2 million shares. Future Energy Source Company Fesco 14 million. And the Supreme Ventures Limited traded some 11.9 million shares. Some things, you know, worth looking. We saw where Qantas Advantage hit the 52. You know, based on their dividend, and they have a very generous dividend policy. And based on their dividend, you know, we saw investors buying up the shares.
1: Mm-hmm.
3: So they actually hit a 52-week high of $23 for the week.
1: Yeah.
3: We saw Ace Bryden, you know, dropped to a 52-week low of 0.1690 cents, while CAC 2000 dropped to a 50-week low also at $1.20. We saw the top gainers this week, and GUS Corporation up 51%, Image Plus Consultants up 36.23%, Palace Amusement up 31.11%, Inwork Insurance Company up 20.71%, R.A. Williams Distributors up 21%. While the biggest losers was Margaritaville Turks, down 38.15%, CSC 2000, 16.67%, Epley Limited, 12%, 101 Educational Service, 9.72%, Radio Jamaica, 6.2%.
1: Okay.
3: You know, this is the end of September, so dividend pay.

0: time. Dividend which should be paid this month. We look at Scotia Group Jamaica. It's at 45 cents. We look at the Lumber Depot, 0.910. Blue Power Group, 0.1010. Kingston Properties, early in October, 0.012 cents.
1: Qantas will be paying out October 14th too.
0: Yes.
1: All right, Chris. I'll leave it there today.
0: Yeah, man. All right. You know, listeners, have a great day and a wonderful week ahead.
1: Okay.
2: Thank you. That was Christopher Thomas, Senior Investment Advisor at the Oxford Road-based Mayberry Investment Group Limited, giving us a roundup of the latest developments in the local equities and bond markets.
1: Time now for the international market update, and join us now is Ferris Jackson, Assistant Vice President, Multi-Asset Portfolio Management at the New Kingston-based Barita Investments Limited. Good afternoon, Ferris.
3: Good afternoon, Dr. Sutherland.
2: Hi, Ferris. How are you?
3: I'm good. Thank you.
2: Okay. So, Ferris, we still see the turmoil in the bond markets, and this is global, you know, sell-off in Europe. And then, of course, in the United States, we see where yields have remained largely stubbornly high.
3: Yes, and of course, investors are paying attention to developments over in the Middle East, which has been a main driver of price pressures, and of course, seeing elevated inflation expectations, especially, I mean, in U.S. 5-year, 10-year inflation pressure, more or less long-term range bond, but you've seen in recent times, like compared to March, we've seen some increase in terms of inflation expectation. You're also seeing across the board where central banks are saying that they'll continue to monitor developments pertaining to the Middle East. In other words, what will unfold as it relates to price pressure. And they remain hawkish across the board. We heard from Fed governors this week who continue to remain hawkish.
2: Yes.
3: And of course, the odds of a rate hike in the U.S. come October, is now higher at about 64%. Of course, there are a little bit of doubts ahead of the September meeting because it would be a meeting ahead of the midterm. And of course, with the new Fed chair, was recently appointed by President
1: Trump. October would still be ahead of the midterm.
3: Exactly, that's what I'm saying. But given that their height and it was a unanimous hike in September, and what we've seen in terms of the data, markets can now look at the data and say, well, why not hike now? So that's they've increased their chance of a rate hike for the
1: Although Bessent has been urging them not to do so, yes.
3: But yeah, well, I mean, they're after me.
1: Yes.
3: Fed credibility is also important, more important as well. And we're seeing yields moving higher, you know, of course. I don't think that the Treasury Secretary can do much. I mean, so looking ahead this week, you have the jobs report, and the expectation is that you're going to see about 100,000 jobs, fewer than the 162,000 that we saw, an important PCE, the first preferred measure of inflation. Core PCE year over year up to September is expected to remain unchanged at 3.3%. That's well above their 2% target. And of course, the analysts would have seen the inputs for this measure in terms of what we're seeing with PPI, the Producer Price Index, and the Consumer Price Index. So they're generally accurate with this. So it's going to remain elevated, and of course that's going to, you know, call for more pressure on the Fed to raise rates at the October meeting. So, I mean, the conditions are set, and the investors for another hike, but they can, of course, choose to push it back to December. Of course, investors have the earnings season to look forward to, and we're expecting robust earnings growth. So the economy is doing well. S&P composite PMI speaks to that.
1: Yeah, particularly services, the rich section of the economy.
3: Exactly, that's another thing. But looking at these data at the composite level speaks to an economy that's doing well. And of course, monetary policy is a blunt tool, so it doesn't go and identify sectors of the economy. So they'll have to work with the aggregate data and make decisions accordingly. So the K-shaped economy is doing well, and of course that will the market going forward. Of course, internal yields will start pulling back largely because of potential discussion between the U.S. and Iran. President Trump did not agree to what they put forward.
1: He's not agreeing to the deal.
3: But they are going to continue to talk. So things can change. A midterm is coming up. People don't like what they're seeing at the pumps. Diesel price higher. Prices are higher across the board. People don't like that. So let's see how that unfolds.
1: All right. Thank you, Ferris.
2: Thank you, Ferris.
3: Thanks for having me. All right, Colin.

0: Back local at the dollar close at J 157.38 buying on Friday, $159.48 selling. Canadian dollar 112.35 buying, 113.33 selling. The pound sterling 209.20 buying, 211.21 selling. Euro $182.02 buying, $184.19 selling. Bank of Jamaica loss is now $7.7 billion. The bank has a rate decision to make tomorrow. Chances are it will increase the benchmark rate from 5.5% per annum to 5.75% per annum in order to maintain its credibility. And that's it for Real Business Today. Thanks to our studio engineer, Celise Pinnock. 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I'm Ralston Hyman.
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Test your blocks, concrete, cement, aggregates, and other building materials at the Bureau of Standards Jamaica, the BSJ. 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The time by the BSJ is 2 minutes past one.

Bob Marley Beach sits in Bull Bay on Jamaica's southeast coast. For generations, local families have gathered here. Fishermen launch their boats from the shore, surfers ride some of the island's best waves, and members of the Rastafarian community

0: Bob Marley, who called this his favourite stretch of coastline. Today, it's become the focus of a dispute between campaigners, local residents and developers. A hotel group is lobbying the government to build a luxury resort here.
1: Well, you just want to come down and kick away the local poor man now. I know you know that. So, me beg to the Prime Minister or any minister for that. So the people now have to rise up and defend what is their own.
0: For many people, the concern isn't simply about losing a beach. It's about losing a place that's woven into the history of the community.
2: I was a beach baby, like I was a seawater baby. And literally, like my mom makes jokes that I was baptized in the sea. Not having that accessible to people, that's hard. That's worrisome to me.
0: As we travelled across Jamaica, it became clear that this wasn't just a story about one beach. Again and again, we heard concerns about access to the coastline. And nowhere was that expressed more clearly than by one woman we met while filming.
3: So you came here and you wanted to talk about the beach space.
4: I need my beach. Without my beach, I cannot walk. This is what helped me to walk on my legs. But I come here for my exercises.
3: And what would it mean to you if this beach was taken away?
4: Well, I would go a cripple and just sit down at home and vegetate. I don't want to vegetate at home. Yeah.
3: And do you feel like this is a threat to you?
4: It is a threat to us if they take away the beach. I come here twice a week to get some exercise in my leg. I'm a survivor, cancer survivor, and I need the exercise for me to, you know.
3: Yeah, exactly. And why do you not go to that beach over there?
4: That beach over there? Isn't it because they're coordinated off and they don't want us commoners to come over there? Isn't that so? Well, we have to pay?
3: Yeah.
4: Why would I have to pay for free water here? I wouldn't want to pay for free water. They don't own nothing, you know. This is God's creation.
0: The beach he's talking about isn't Bob Marley Beach. It's Porto Seco, more than an hour away.
5: When we started looking into Porto Seco and
0: Jamaica's coastline remains freely accessible to the public. Many beaches are attached to hotels, private developments or attachments that charge entry fees. And while the law says people should be able to access the foreshore, campaigners claim reality on the ground often looks different.
6: This morning,
7: five policemen and one with a big old rifle.
6: What did they say?
7: They said we cannot come and swim here.
8: We the people only have access to 2.8 miles, right, of the coastline is beaches that are accessible to the public. So that is a mere 0.06%, right, of public beaches that are accessible. Countries like, you know, Barbados, St. Lucia, Antigua, you know, we see all these St. Kitts, you know, Grenada, that their people can access their beaches freely. It really paints the picture of, you know, landlessness.
0: So how did Jamaica get here? To understand that, we head to Montego Bay, the heart of the country's tourism industry. Tourism is one of Jamaica's biggest industries. Every year, millions of visitors come to the island's beaches, generating billions of dollars for the economy. But roughly one third to one half of tourism spending is often estimated to leave the island. And campaigners say development has come at a cost.
3: So you're from the local area?
9: Yes, I'm actually from the White House community down the road from here.
3: What is going on with this beach?
9: Sanders want to take it over. And we're trying our very best to keep it for the three communities around here to have access to use it.
0: This beach has become the focus of a campaign against plans by Sandals Resort to build luxury overwater bungalows nearby. Residents say they're fighting to protect one of its last public beaches in the area.
9: The fight is going okay. Not a lot of people, but because Sandals, they're so powerful, so a lot of people just say, hey, we can't fight Sandals, so leave them alone. But there's some of us who believe in what we believe in, and we have to stand up for what our ancestors have gone through and fight for so as to be free and have free access to our country.
0: Campaigners argue the issue goes beyond tourism. They say Jamaica's beach access laws still reflect a system that prioritises private interests over public use.
10: The problem is that Jamaica's coastline
6: is controlled by the 1956 Beach Control Act, which is a

0: colonial law brought in before independence, but which hasn't been repealed. And it means that the government decides who gets to the beach. And the government doesn't look after the people properly. It looks after big business, overseas hotel owners, and private individuals.
1: We contacted the Jamaican government on multiple occasions to ask for its position on beach access, but received no response. The government has previously said that it's committed to enhancing public beach access and investing in more public beaches while promoting sustainable tourism development. One person who's become increasingly vocal about the issue is Sidella Marley. The daughter of Bob Marley says beaches aren't just pieces of land. They're part of Jamaica's cultural identity.
2: Our people deserve better. Mm. And the one thing is that it's free. It was given to us by God. And now it's being taken away by man. And who does that?
1: Campaigners hope a series of court challenges could help clarify public rights of access. But after months of reporting, it became clear that not everybody sees this as a crisis. Some Jamaicans told us the debate is overblown, and others argue without private investment, many beaches would simply fall into decline. In Montego Bay, Harmony Beach offers a very different picture. The public beach has become a popular gathering place for residents and visitors alike.
3: This conversation about free beaches, I think it's kind of old. If you want to find a beach, you can find one, in my opinion.
1: Others point out that many privately operated beaches provide facilities that local authorities have struggled to maintain. Puerto Seco is often cited as an example. Once a community beach, it's now a managed attraction with restaurants, water sports, and an entrance fee. This paid beach manager claimed the developers are needed to protect beaches from theft and vandalism.
4: Facilities that may be built, they go in and they steal all of the fixtures out of it. So it has to be managed for the value that we're giving persons when they come there. It comes at a cost. Obviously, we didn't do this investment to not make money, but at the very least, we want to be able to continue to maintain the property at a high standard, and that's costly.
1: Supporters argue developments like this improve safety, cleanliness, and visitor experience. Critics say that they gradually place more of Jamaica's coastline beyond the reach of ordinary Jamaicans.
5: While we were making this documentary, another challenge emerged. A series of hurricanes and severe storms renewed concerns about Jamaica's coastline. Campaigners told us the pressure on coastal communities is increasing, and they fear the fight over beach access could become even more complicated in the years ahead.
6: And using this Hurricane Melissa in a disaster capitalism way to now advance their goals and objective to take valuable coastal lands. They propose this policy, which they are terming the Beach Access Management Policy of 2026. And in that policy, the government basically presents what its view on Jamaicans and their rights to their beaches. And the act state that we will not give you unfettered rights. We will not give you fundamental rights. What we, the government, will do, will give you what is called a qualified right.
1: Supporters say the new powers are needed to help rebuild valuable communities and protect Jamaica from future storms. But campaigners argue that they could also accelerate the loss of public access to the coastline.
7: They don't understand what it means to love your country before self. That means that you understand that you are invested with the authority to use our resources, but not to sell them.
8: Even if all of the beach are not going to be free, would like just leave us with something then that we could survive off of, you know?
1: It's a debate about climate resilience, about development, about tourism. But for the people we've met over the past year, it's also deeply personal.
9: This is God's creation. We shouldn't sell them off. I'm not saying they can't have the private section, but they can't bar the people who bought here, born and bred here, robbing them of their birthright. This is our birthright. And we're supposed to enjoy God's creation, our birthright.

0: It gets recycled quite a bit, the conversation, not necessarily that one. That particular one was by ITV in Great Britain, and then Jamaica Love by Busy Signal. It's today is observed globally as World Tourism Day. So we'll have a little flavor of that here and a little bit later on as well. This is Radio Jamaica 94 FM. Our first segment, The Building Block, comes up in a little bit.
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Hiya, hiya, hiya, hiya, hiya, hiya, hiya. Yeah, man. Good stuff. And of course, you probably know that voice. It's Terry Lynn.

0: Yeah, man, good stuff, and of course, you probably know that voice is Terry Linen. So, St. Bess is a good place to go at this time to talk about things because food security is a huge part of what will make tourism continue to work. And we're very, very happy to welcome. We haven't spoken with him this way in a little while. Martin Sivkovic. Martin is, of course, an Austrian-born, naturalized, full-core, hardcore Jamaican agricultural entrepreneur, prominent two-time national champion farmer. My brother, long time, this side. Good to hear you
1: Hello,
0: again.
1: Jerry. How are you? Thank you for having me. And always a pleasure being on your station and on your show. One of the best shows we have on the radio in Jamaica.
0: Tell the boss them. Yes. So seriously though, Martin, tell me a little bit from your perspective, because you know the business models, you know the community integration, because your business goes deep and wide. You know about picking the winners and the losers of when you're going to plant and so on. Just talk to me about the sustainability of agriculture and why we, every single Jamaican and anybody who visits, has to rely heavily on what we can do with agriculture daily.
1: You know, Jerry, to say this in a very short way, when it comes to community and our fantastic tourism product and the hotel sector and the agricultural sector and the communities, they can only benefit when we work together and that everybody is benefiting when it's like one hand washes the other. We went through one hurricane Beryl, Melissa. Then recently, I don't know if you have heard, there was some fire where people burned in garbage and then destroyed a lot of farms, including some of our fields, which was a challenge too. But we never give up. The agricultural sector is very resilient. And we cannot have any outside impact, which is man-made, which is actually affecting our product, where there's more charges mainly for the tourism sector, and then down the road it's affecting our demand for our fruits and vegetables. So it's like a combination of everything, Jerry. So we could
0: Yes.
1: speak hours about it, but I'm really happy that you give us the opportunity to speak about it. But the Jamaican agricultural sector is thriving. We are happy. We are recovering. We're waiting for more hotels to open. I just heard recently that some of the hotels didn't get the insurance money at all, which I have to bring in the point that we farmers, the agricultural sector, still doesn't have insurance at all for farmers, which can be used as a tool to secure a loan. So it's a challenge, but we are resilient and we are feeding our country and we're feeding our tourists.
0: But how far along is it? Has it just stalled? Because I mean, ever since you and I have been talking, and this is years and years and years, you've been in the trenches along with those, others who are lobbying, and it seems, is it a stalemate, Martin?
1: I think it's a combination of things because there is an agricultural insurance available, which is based on a weather patterns and so forth, which is read by weather stations, which we have researched over the years. But the challenge is this is ineffective for a farmer who is wanting to get a loan from a bank who has lost through various outside impacts, fire recently, and so forth, and how he can recover now. And this we need a real insurance which can be used for the bank to be as a security for the loan, because in order to restore to re reduce the risk on something like that. So I think it needs a open conversation about it and really speak about it, and it has not stopped. But I mean, this week is the Caribbean Agriculture Week, which is
0: Right.
1: hosted by Jamaica, and it's a fantastic event. So maybe the platform is there so we can continue to speak about it.
0: Definitely cannot pause because it is so crucial. You mentioned fires in the whole set of risks, and there's something that a beer have in my bonnet. I'm 62 years old and I never lived anywhere else but Jamaica, and it has always bugged me that we do want to clear up things quickly and do things fast, and part of the way to do it is to burn it. But we don't have to be burning so much. I mean, how much of that fire is about people burning because they want to clear somewhere quickly, as opposed to doing it in a safe way? Because I'm really concerned about that.
1: Jerry, it's a mindset, and originally I'm from Austria, and I have adapted, and Jamaica has adapted me, and I became a Jamaican citizen with all my heart and with all my passion. And I'm telling you, there are so many things we have to change, but one thing is about

0: stop the ignorance and the illiteracy, we cannot continue to burn garbage. And you know, some may say we are a third world country, but I totally disagree with that. Jamaica is heading to be a first world country, and we have to live by that. We have WhatsApp, we have all those TikToks, all those things, everybody on their phone. So why are we still burning garbage and then destroying livelihoods of farmers? We don't need to burn garbage. We don't need to do it. And the Ministry of Agriculture minister sent out a strong message about it. But we just need to get better. We need to really, for the people ourselves, need to think. We need to change our ways of certain type of living. We cannot dump certain things anywhere. We cannot burn garbage and then the fire gets away in a drought period. So it's just really, Jerry.
1: Yeah.
0: Your platform gives us the opportunity to speak about it. It has nothing to do with Jamaica. It's just the illiteracy and the ignorance of a lot of people who just don't care about others. And Jamaica is known for out of many, one people. So we
1: That's
0: need
1: correct.
0: To care for one another.
1: Of course, yes, it's the only way it can work. And I'm wondering now, maybe we need to kind of up the ante in the school system where these things are concerned, because you know, your sons are not as young as when I first met them, but when they're younger, there's a thing that kids will just come home and tell you. If they trust the teachers, and they'll tell you and they'll hammer it. I've seen situations where things change gradually because teachers raise these issues in the classroom in a fun way, but it's a very serious thing, and they will tell mommy, daddy, teacher, so we're not supposed to be burning, why are you burning, you know. Sometimes you use you just use everything here, because those little ones can carry messages, strong messages home to be part of the change, you know.
0: Yes, exactly. So we have to continue to inform the public. We have to continue to work and let everybody know what are our challenges we are facing and what are the solutions, but we have to have an open conversation about those things and not being ignorant about it and not saying, you know, this is not my business, because your garbage shouldn't be nobody else's problem, you know.
1: Yes. Final word, Martin, just tell me what's the most pressing thing on your mind in terms of that linkage between agriculture and tourism. We know what it is just because we're alive and thing, but you live it, you supply all sorts, you supply the stores, you supply, and you also are plugged into the our tourism sector. Any word there you want to share in terms of that linkage as it is working now and how it could probably be a little better?
0: You know, there's always space for improvement right now. I don't know if you followed it. It's a little bit concerning to me, the open conversation about the increase of on the GCD for the tourism sector, which would down the road affect us as well if the hotels have less money to spend. So, you know, the first thing, what the cut going to be on the food, which results in a less usage of fruits and vegetables, so we are going to feel it. So I'm a little concerning, but the GHDA has started a conversation and I hope there will be a solution about it. And as I said, we continue to work closely with our Minister of Agriculture, Floyd Green, which I think doing a great job, where we need to get a proper insurance for which can be used for tool for financing. And you know, we can never give up, and I can tell Jamaica, the Jamaica agricultural sector is strong. The farmers are here. We are here to feed our nation and our tourists, and we'll never give up, but we need the most support we can get, because we are here. We never let Jamaica down.
1: Yeah, we're all in the same boat, my brother. Bless you, and continue to lift it higher, Martin. We will, depending on you, and we rate what you do, and every single farmer, man, woman, family, bless up to everybody. Thanks, Martin.
0: Thank you.

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We did art and craft, we did physical education, we did farming, we did exam. Because the exam preparation was different from your regular school curriculum.

0: Imagine. Can you imagine? Just imagine. There's something about that tune that I think gets our imagination, pardon the awful pun. But the truth is, what it does, it helps you to remember how much is possible. And I'm very, very happy and indebted to our very special guest for today. The gentleman is esteemed gentleman. You heard his voice earlier on. We went on and did some local things in our archives and found him talking to somebody else. And we have about four or five of them waiting to drop and say, is that you? Do you plead guilty? Or do you, how do you plead? No, we're not the entrapment thing. That's for other people. We're mutually respectful conversations. That's our jam. Because we have the best of the best of Jamaica and elsewhere coming on, and they always share amazing things. But if I said to you, Michael, that might ring a tiny bell, but if I said the Michael, then you're in the right place, right? The Michael, not just so-so, Michael, the Michael. No, the Michael University College. And today they had a big celebration, so today's a good day for us to speak, talk, Michael, but not just to talk, Michael, but of course, one of the powerhouses behind Michael, because ultimately the president is responsible. So we know everybody. It takes everybody. It takes the past and present people. It takes so many to make an institution run. But accountability, the crown is uneasy. Or is it uneasy, Dr. Aspen Pinnock, President Michael University? Is the head uneasy, or it's uneasy, but it's all right?
1: It's not easy, but it's all right. Good afternoon, Jerry. Thanks for having me. Good afternoon to your listeners.
0: How you
1: It's
0: doing?
1: awesome responsibility, but it

0: comes with some level of humility and pride, you know?
1: Of course, of course. That combination team seems to work really well in most things, right? Because if you anything easy, you just get careless.
0: Absolutely.
1: You
0: Yes,
1: know,
0: yes.
1: and when you have the standards, it is frustrating, it is tough, sometimes it is painful, but it is
0: But
1: worth
0: it
1: it.
0: keeps you focused and grounded, you know.
1: Yes, and totally worth it. How was you had a service today, didn't you?
0: Yes, this morning at 8 o'clock we had our Thanksgiving service for our 190th and our launch of our 190th celebration. It was a wonderful service. I want to thank
1: Yes.
0: all those who were involved in getting this together and those who attended, all the Miconians and friends of Michael who came, and those online. I want to
1: Yes.
0: really thank them for the participation. It was a wonderful service.
1: That's your ecumenical service today, and there's so much that I'm sure people enjoyed and got very, very emotional because things like these, eh?
0: Absolutely.
1: Yeah,
0: Absolutely.
1: yeah,
0: Bring
1: yeah.
0: back so much memories for the Miconians when they return with their friends, you know, and to look on the campus taking pictures, getting all nostalgic and all of that, you know. It's wonderful to see.
1: For real, for real. So that little clip that I teased earlier was a few years ago on Television Jamaica, and it was Faye Ellington doing a conversation with you on Profile. So it's not yesterday. But that little bit that you talked about, the foundational education, I took that clip because I think we did a kind of a scenic route kind of thing with education at, where we had the, what you call them now, we had the colonials, and then we had our own responsibility, and then people complaining about quality, and we've come full circle where we're now rebuilding and diversifying because we're in completely different times. What encouraged you? When did you know that education was going to be your jam? Because that whole interview that I listened to tells me that you had multiple talents and many interests. But what was it about education that gripped you and became and still is that core of your service to us as Jamaica?
0: Well, you know, I was searching for myself during after high school, and I tried Knox Community College first, and tried pre-engineering, with the intention of moving on to CAS at the time,
1: Yes.
0: and then that year didn't pan out. But luckily, I didn't put my eggs in one basket, and so I applied to several colleges across the island. In those days, you could apply to several colleges. And then you can choose the one that, you know. And I got accepted by all. And I chose one in Montego Bay. I chose Sam Sharp. And it was
1: Right.
0: during the after the first year of Sam Sharp, then I realized that the bug bit me, you know. And I've been enjoying that bite ever since. So that's when I really realized that this is for me, yes.
1: Yes. What was it about the bug that switches out? What aspect of it, or it just kind of you got to that point where you realize, yes, this is it, this is my sweet spot.
0: Well, you know, it's the awesome responsibility you have in terms of shaping people's lives. And I grew up in a huge family, and I had younger siblings. And so it's come natural to me to be helping to take care of. And I didn't see it as being the boss or the teacher with the dogmatic, you know, posture. I saw it as caring and being responsible. And that appealed to me, and it's still appealing to me today. And therefore, that's where it really, you know, heads on, you know.
1: All right, let me reverse just a toops. Who is Asbjørn Pinnock? Apart from being Dr. Asbjørn Pinnock, president of the Micah University and August Institution, which is a position you currently hold, but is a conversion of a whole lot of things that got you to that point and enables you to be serving in such a brilliant way. But at the core, who are you?
0: You know, I'm a what you call an unrepentant countryman. I was born in Vancouver,
1: Oh, well, we can
0: Clarendon.
1: agree.
0: Yes.
1: Yes, next door to me, right? I'm born in Manchester.
0: Yes, and I was born in the Bullet Mountains of Clarendon. So it's we are mountain people.
1: That's
0: And
1: right.
0: I grew up with some very good values. Near to the land. I watched my father toil and my mother as well. And to feed us, and we could feed ourselves. So I was listening.

0: to your guest just now before, and it brought back memories of food security. We never knew we were ever hungry or were poor, and so that kind of value. And there's a particular value system in rural Jamaica at the time, where you cared for everybody, and so that he would be coming home from the field with his food, and half of it is given away before he reached home with it, you know. And then when there was harvest at church, the best was taken, was reaped and taken to church for harvest. And you know, and when he sold it to the higglers, he would give them the brought and the whole lot. And so all of that caring and giving. And then walking through the community as a little boy, this was a true representation of it takes a village to raise a child. You were everybody's child. Because they knew you, they know your parents. One look at you on your nose, they know that you're a pinup, you know? And therefore, but there's also the downside where you can be disciplined as well
1: That's right.
0: if you're not, you know, walking the straight
1: Community.
0: and narrow. So that shaped me, and that's part of who I am. And church was our integral part of our lives as well. We had to go to Sunday school every Sunday, no matter what. And we had to go to school. Education was very, very important because that was a vehicle that would take us out of the community into our dreams. And therefore, we had to do well. And if you didn't do well, there's a second chance. You go and learn trade. And so some of my uncles were masons, carpenters, etc. And one in particular went on and did very well and went to JSA and became a agricultural instructor, worked for RADA and all that. So all of that combination shaped this rural boy into where I've never lost that. I never lost that humility. I never lost that care for people. I never lost that love for the elderly and the children and the country, you know?
1: Yes. And you know, the more I hear you speak, Doc, the more I understand why Michael emerged in your future, or you emerged in their future, both, because they're helping each other.
0: Absolutely.
1: Yes. And today might be a good day to, before we get back to some of the other aspects of Dr. Asbjørn Pinot, the human being. What about the Michael? Let's talk a little bit about the history and evolution of the Michael, because that is a story I cannot tire of hearing. I used to think as tired of it was as a little boy and all the people who come back from school, you know, from up in a Manchester hilltop, and then come back home from college and then talk about this and da da da da da. Well, you know, you're 10, 12-year-old, 9-year-old boys, just we're not complete humans yet. We have fling gig and we have that, and you hear that, and everything boring. Everything feels boring. And then afterwards, you realize, no, there's something about Michael. See Michael. And then I started to hear a lot more about him.
0: Are you hearing me?
1: Evolution.
0: I don't know if I
1: Come again,
0: lost you
1: Doc.
0: or you. Yes, you hear me
1: Oh,
0: now?
1: hearing you nice and clear now. Yes.
0: Right. Yes,
1: Yes.
0: the history of the Michael is a fabulous one. And every day, you know, you learn more and more. And even for this program, I'd ask my friend and colleague, Professor Clinton Hutton, to draft something for me. You know, he's a renowned historian.
1: Oh, yes.
0: And again, there's something new. And I don't think you know, Jerry, that there's a link between Manchester and the Michael in the establishment of this wonderful institution. There's a place called Manchester High that we attended. And if you remember, I was a little boy at the time. And
1: Yes.
0: but there's a church that is very close to the school. And a man called Reverend John True. He arrived in Jamaica prior to 1836. But he was the one who wrote a lot of letters to the British Crown advocating for schools to accommodate and to shape the lives of the soon freed slave that he's aware that it was, you know, inevitable that emancipation would come. And so he wrote several letters. And then Sir Thomas Fowell Buxton saw one of those letters. And as a Quaker and an abolitionist, he took on the task and he found some funds, and the funds came from the Lady Michael charity. And that's where it comes. So that's the link between Manchester and Michael. The advocate was, serving at the church at that time.
1: Mm-hmm.
0: Yes. And so that college started at, and in fact, there were 300 set up all over the Caribbean and Jamaica. What? And the only surviving one is this currently. And so it speaks to resilience.
1: Oh, gosh,
0: and it speaks to, purpose.
1: Mm-hmm.
0: And so we started at Hanover Street, where St. Andrew Technical High School is located today.
1: Ah.
0: Yep. And it's just a year ago, I think, I went down to unveil a plaque to show the connection between the Michael and St. Andrew Technical High School.
1: Mm-hmm.
0: But there's one interesting piece of one of the first students that went to the Michael was a young lady named Gewe. And Gewe was brought to Jamaica in 1833 by members of the British Navy who had rescued her and other kidnapped Indians who survived a shipwreck after the slaver, which were being transported to Cuba, sunk off the coast of Jamaica. But Gewe was later known as Mulgrave.
1: And
0: yes, because she was adopted by the Earl of Mulgrave and his wife, Lady Mulgrave.
1: Right.
0: And therefore, she was one of the first students that attended the Michael. And of course, the rest is history. And that's gone through several transformations from a co-ed institution to a single-sex institution, back to a co-ed institution under several leaders, throughout this 190 years. But one important thing, if you think about it, is having been established in 1836,
1: mm-hmm.
0: Now you look at emancipation and the struggle of Africans in this part of the world. You saw where, in Jamaica in particular and in the Caribbean in general, the role that the Michael played in the new emancipation, the new status of these enslaved or once enslaved blacks. Mm-hmm.

0: That's it.
1: And it was the highest level of education you can find at the time. And it was so rounded that it set the stage for teacher education in the Caribbean. And so all teacher education programs was modeled off the MICO, and therefore, if you talk about all the adjustment to the new position of freed slaves, and if you talk about things like the Martin Bay Rebellion that came as a result of the issues that they faced after emancipation, then the MICO was there, and there were persons who were at the MICO who played a role in those, positively or negatively. They did play a role. And it continued to the development of the 1930s trade union political party, all of that. The MICO always there and it's still here today.
0: As you mentioned the rebellion, a good friend of mine, I won't load out his name on the radio, but

0: Und dann man, um man,
1: Vielleicht,
0: man hilft, vielleicht.
1: you know, and so you know, almost everything, including history, can you know, has a political component to it. So you said that, and I just remembered this friend of mine's voice in my head.
2: Yes.
1: Every time I hear it, I have to chuckle because of that whole notion of fighting for what you need and giving as much as you, as well as you got.
2: Well, it's the Buffalo Soldier, you know, scenario. Fighting on arrival and fighting for survival.
1: And it's still part of the education, right? Because that was a... That...
2: I keep losing your in and out. I don't know if it's my internet acting up. So...
1: You're hearing, are you...
2: Yeah, it's let me go back. Let me try and use another platform.
1: Another?
2: Because this is acting up.
1: Oh, okay.
2: I'm not hearing it clearly at all at some point.
1: Ah, yes. We can tell you what, we're going to take a little break and see if there's anything we can do to adjust it, because I'm experiencing something similar on this side. Back in a few, this is Radio Jamaica 94 FM. Palav continues in a few moments.
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9: 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That recipient was part of the recent PEP Grants and Scholarship Awardee function, which was held to celebrate the achievements. 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

0: Yes, we got the list from Clarion College. I was a boarder, and so we had to prepare for boarding house. And so, grew up in the country, some of the things you don't really use. So, for example, you don't need slippers in the country, you don't need physical education shorts and these things. And I only require one pair of shoes for church. But then you need shoes to wear on campus, you need school shoes, you need church shoes, etc. So she went to take me to buy these things. Chapelton Market, because in those days the market was also a boutique store, you could go and buy from the ladies in the market. Now, she asked her sons to assist with my going to school because she was saying
1: Financing the.
0: financing, yes, because she thought it would be unfair to go back to my parents to ask them for that because they are taking me as their own.

0: Oh, yes, indeed. Sitting here and just waiting to pick myself up and start all over again. Sounds kind of like what we're doing here a little bit. It's Palava on Radio Jamaica 94 FM. We're in the Long Bench segment, and our very special guest today is Dr. Asburn Pinnock, president of the Micah University. And we talked a little bit about his early years, and of course, we talk of course about the Micah and its history and evolution, and just how much there is that we can learn from that, and how integrated the institution has been into our historic fabric and all that good stuff. Doc, you hear me clearly again?
1: Absolutely. I'm hearing you.
0: Wonderful, wonderful, wonderful. Sounds good, sounds good, sounds good. All right, so last bit we're talking about was, oh yeah, I think maybe one thing we can get to now is some of the alumni that we probably know pretty well, but may or may not know that these women or men are Myconians. If we have met them, we probably know, because most Myconians I know will make sure you know, right? But if you haven't encountered them, then face to face, you'll that's a yes. You hear me?
1: Yeah, I'm hearing you now. Are you hearing me?
2: Yes,
0: Yes,
2: hearing you.
0: hearing you, yes, definitely. Yeah, I
2: And
0: say.
2: you know, just give me a handful of some of the more outstanding alumni.
1: Okay. So we start with two governors general, Sir Clifford Campbell and Sir Howard Cook. And of course, we have the former Minister of Education, Edwin Allen. We have Alan Byfield as well. Aubrey Phillips, the father of Mr. Peter Phillips, former Deputy Prime Minister of Jamaica. We have Reginald Murray, Edwin Jones, Professor Edwin Jones, Neville Ying, Professor Neville Ying. We have Clinton Hutton, Disraeli Hutton, two brothers. They are UWI professors. Yes. Are you hearing me still?

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0: All right, it's Balav on Radio Jamaica 94 FM. And of course, you know, we're here trying to have a conversation. Every now and again, we have a little hitch, you know, it happens from time to time, unfortunately. Let's see one more time. Dr. Pinnock, can you hear me clearly now? Dr. Pinnock, hearing me again? No? Yes? Oh, please unmute, Dr. Pinnock. If you're hearing me, just unmute for me. I can see you're muted, but you have to do it from your side. Just click on where the cross is on the phone, the icon for the mic, and then we'll be able to hear you and proceed.
1: Okay, are you hearing me now?
0: Hearing you nice and clear. Yes, boss. That's
1: wow.
0: It.
1: Yeah. Wonderful. Where are we?
0: I think we're going to get into more of looking at some of our standing alumni. Yes, alumni.
1: Yes.
0: And
1: I started with our governors general. Sir Clifford Campbell, Sir Howard Cook. Mm-hmm. We have Edwin Allen, who was a minister, you know, iconic minister of education. We have, of course, Alan Byfield, mm-hmm. ministers of education. Aubrey Phillips, who is Peter Phillips's father.
0: Right.
1: Yes. And we have Tatius Golden, who is Honorable Bruce Golden's father. Mm-hmm. We have Dr. D.R.B. Grant.
0: What?
1: We have Edwin Jones, mm-hmm. Professor Edwin Jones.
0: Right.
1: Yes. Professor Neville Ying.
0: Yes.
1: We do have Professor Disraeli and Clinton Hutton, two brothers, two UWI professors. And Clinton is now heading our research department at the Michael University College.
0: Yes.
1: We had our first female interim president, Professor Carol Clark, for example, John Leopold, Dudley Thompson, Eric Frater, Linton Gordon, I think a legal luminary.
0: Yes.
1: Vilma Brown, they are our attorneys of law. Delano Franklin, who is another attorney and former prime minister, advisor to Prime Minister PJ Patterson. We have Vivian Crawford, cultural.
0: Yes.
1: Icon in Jamaica, Carl McLeod, Trevor Nairn, playwright,
0: yes,
1: Balfour
0: yes.
1: Anderson,
0: Aston
1: Taylor, agronomist and founder of the our now INAFCA Museum, Clyde Clark, who is a master teacher of art. Of course, I mentioned Clinton Hutton, who is also an artist in his own right. Esmond Kentish from cricket fame, Ricardo
0: yes.
1: Poyle, West Indian cricketer. Vivian Lattice Scott, another West Indian cricketer.
0: Oh,
1: Ruth
0: yes,
1: Simpson.
0: I remember.
1: Yes, mm-hmm. Ruth Simpson, Olympian.
0: My
1: Johnny
0: gosh.
1: Fowler, Sunshine Girls captain for years.
0: Yes.
1: Fowler Reed, a Myconian netball player. Of course, Ambassador Byron Blake, the diplomacy. Arthur Geddes, outstanding geologist. Dr. Cassan Troop, our current permanent secretary in the Ministry of Education.
0: That's right.
1: Alfred Thomas, CEO of Pioneer Manufacturing.
0: My goodness.
1: Of course, Sylvester Tolo, the owner of Chemtech Housing Development. Glenn and Marva Christian, from owners of Carimed.
0: My gosh.
1: Thomas.
0: Even
1: and the list goes on.
0: Even if we take only 20 years out of the 190, enough.
1: And they're not, a
0: and they're not random people. These are Jamaicans who have done outstanding work and
1: outstanding.
0: Continue to make us all proud.
1: An interesting thing, if you note, that only one or two, well, apart from the professors, they're not in teaching. They're in other fields, which suggests mm-hmm. and shows the type of education that you receive at the Michael. And so even though we are primarily a teacher training institution, it doesn't mean that the training stops at teacher training and education. It goes on to anything that you want to do, that foundation will prepare you to do so.
0: Yes.
1: And that's the beauty about the Michael.
0: Yeah, that's amazing. That's a foundation, because what can you do unless you learn it?
1: Absolutely.
0: I mean, really? Whether by pattern, by modeling, by reading, by whatever modalities. Exactly.
1: That's how we teach you to learn.
0: Yes. I'm glad to see the end of we had a period of sorting in Jamaica that served a purpose but didn't work so well. So we started to see people emerging that were able to kind of pass the multiple choice type things but were not able to reason. And I'm glad that seems to be far behind us. I don't pick it up a lot these days. It was a period
1: that was a dark period for us.
0: Yes, that was a dark period, and thank God it gone. We're not doing that. We're not doing those things anymore. it serves some very short term goals, you know, cheese tricks instead of a hot, healthy stew. Yes,
1: absolutely.
0: Yeah, good stuff. Amazing. Yeah. What is to the Buxton building? Well, yes. Before we get to that, oh yes, we did mention some of the past students and so on. And among the past students, past presidents, you did mention some of the most amazing ones and some colorful characters as well. Talk to me a little bit now about the transition from teacher training institution to a university college that was steady and sure-footed.
1: Yes, the first thing that we did is to we led the way in moving away from a diploma as the basic requirement for teacher education to a degree. When the government moved that direction, the MICO went ahead and started to put it in place a 4-year degree program instead of a 3-year diploma program.
0: Got and, it. Hold that just a sec. We have to take a time signal, and then when we come back, you can take us right through that process, because we're very interested in how that evolution occurred. Not everybody knows, and it's an interesting story. Soon come.
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6: Yes, let me do.
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7: No,
6: seriously.
7: Me not do that.
6: 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You can't just do the blood test, you know. 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Biggs, you're 40, you know. 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Guys, meanwhile, you still want fire panel cylinder.
7: That is it.

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1: The Kingston and St. Andrew Church of God of Prophecy invites you to its 70th Parish Convention under the theme, New Beginning, A Fresh Anointing. Join us October 15 to 18 at the Church of God of Prophecy, 36 Maxwell Avenue. Ministering will be Minister Knox Murray and Bishop Juniper Abu. 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

0: It's Palav on Radio Jamaica 94 FM. Jerry McDaniel, yeah, Jerry with a G. And we say GMAC, get it? People hear GMAC for 28 years and still text me, dear G. To be like this today, I am welcoming again Dr. Asmund Pinnock, the president of the Michael University. And we're talking a little bit about something very special earlier on. We've been talking about the history, the evolution, some of the past presidents, some of the colorful characters, and the transition from teacher training institution to a university college. And I think we now landed on, did you complete that bit, Doctor?
1: Actually, no.
0: No, you didn't. I just remember. Yes, so right, let's talk about that now. Yes, talk about that.
1: So the natural transition from a four-year degree granting, from a diploma to a four-year degree granting institution,
0: right,
1: is to the structure had to be changed, and which they did, and to create a more mature tertiary structure to serve, you know, the needs of your, or how you design your curriculum, or you assess your curriculum, how you take care of your own internal business in terms of quality assurance, etc. So all those things were put in place, and as a result it was natural to move towards university. And so the Michael University College status is a transition status now, and we are working in moving towards a university.
0: And that's amazing, because we now have, with the transition over how many years, almost two centuries, we've had so many evolving needs. And so
1: absolutely,
0: it's great to know that you're consistently embracing excellence every step of the way, but continually moving forward. And that's brilliant. That's brilliant. The Buxton building is something that we've come to associate with the very stately kind of, I mean, I always like, before I even knew the importance of Michael, I remember one trip to town when I was a little boy, seeing that

0: strike suit. Dr. Pinnock, hearing me?
1: I'm hearing you now. It keeps going in and out. I don't know if it's my internet.
0: All right,
1: or
0: yes. I was just asking about the Buxton building, saying it's something that I always remember

0: Probably a little bit of both. But are you hearing me now? I just repeat the question if you're hearing me. It was about the Buxton building and the restoration. Yes.
1: Right, so
0: Still not hearing well? No?
1: I'm hearing you now. The Buxton building, as you say, is an iconic
0: Great.
1: building and very stately. And in fact, the Buxton was
0: Right.
1: rebuilt twice because it was destroyed by fire. And it was when we moved from Kingston Technical to Marasco Road, that was the stately, and the second is the second that's the second version of the boxing building that we have there. And it's over 100 years old, and it's now, in

0: in a state where we need to restore it to its former glory. And part of what we're doing is to raise funds to do so. It currently houses administrative offices. In fact, the Buxton was the college, the entire college at one point, including
1: It
0: residential,
1: houses.
0: yes, including residential
1: Ah.
0: accommodation for staff and students and classrooms and dining room and you name it. The Buxton was, in those days. And now we have grown tremendously to almost 2,000 students. And so, but we still have offices,
1: My goodness.
0: admin offices and classrooms. So we want to move away from the classroom, but we still want to maintain some of the administration offices and a museum when we're through with the renovation. Because we need an education museum to chronicle the development of education in Jamaica over the years and to restore it and to preserve it so that our children can appreciate where we have come from and where we are going.

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0: Yes, it is. Palav on Radio Jamaica 94 FM. There's a little dopey in here. We might have to go keep a seance. But no, we've pressed on and we see exactly how we can complete this very, very useful, instructive conversation. And a very special guest, if you're just joining us, is Dr. Asbun Pinnock. He is the president of the Micah University, and we're journeying through some of the interesting bits and pieces about the Micah. And we've been talking about the Buxton building, just this historic building, and the fact that another phase of restoration is imminent. And we also learned a few things about how the building, those of us perhaps only with the benefit of the external aesthetics, we never know so deep. It's deeper than we thought. And so we're very, very happy to be updated on that. Dr. Pinnock, you hearing me now?
1: Yes, I'm hearing you. Wonderful. I hope it stays this way.
0: Yes, of course. Yeah, of course. The thing is a little bit.
1: We had a prayer meeting here, you know?
0: Yes, we need a prayer meeting. Yes, we need some things. We need some things in other place. Right. But the Buxton building is even more wonderful than I thought, you know, in terms of its rich history. You know, because it's not just that. The functionality was so... I didn't realize that it has moved through so many phases of functionality, the Buxton building.
1: Absolutely. Absolutely.
0: Wow.
1: And so much history and memory. And yes, to shape so many lives. And all the persons that I mentioned

0: would have had some level of interaction or even lived on the boxing. There are persons who live as a student and return to live as a lecturer. And so that must be significant in their lives. And just
1: Must
0: imagine
1: be.
0: the home you grew up in and the kind of attachment you have to it, and it's the same, you say it's same with the boxing and many Myconians.
1: Amazing stuff. That's excellent, excellent, excellent. Now, every institution, no matter what, needs to have inflowing funds because you need to take care of what you have. You need to upgrade. You also need to sustain. You need to maintain bag of things. Fundraising appeal. Talk directly. To our people,
0: Hello.
1: and not if talk straight to them. Yes, talk straight to them, Doc.
0: Well, I'm
1: Directly to them.
0: appealing to all Myconians, sons and daughters and grandchildren of Myconians, friends of Myco, friends of education in general, that this iconic institution needs your help in terms of helping us to rebuild the boxing building and to get it back to its former glory. But we also need a constant inflow of funds to help, because no institution today can rely solely on government. And so we need to start looking at endowment funds, for example, and how we can start those, and how we can, put in something permanent in place, or we can invest, and how we can offer courses and get into an entrepreneurial state of mind and posture, so we can earn money to subsidize our bills and help us to function effectively as a modern university. And so the appeal is out to begin with the boxing restoration, but we're also seeking to start an endowment fund where persons
1: Yes.
0: can contribute, even future contribution. You can make promises, to us based on, future projection in your life, and also help us with your, and we accept anything, even good advice, even good financial advice we'll accept. But we have many Myconians who are very successful in business and very successful in finance and all of that. And so we are looking to, but you'll hear more about it, and I'll be talking to small groups, and to see how we can get that in place.
1: Right. Before we take our final break, give us your home on the web. Where do we find you online as an institution so people can. Go on top of your website. Out of your.
0: Hello? Are you hearing me?
1: Yes, just I'm hearing you again. Yes, just asking.

0: about your website if so people can you know become more vested in your program. But we're doing our best to contain it and to get through the rest that we need for.
1: So it's the Michael University College. .edu.jm. And you get on the website and you'll see all the exciting things that we're doing.
0: College.
1: Yes. Are you hearing me?
0: Yes.
1: Yes.
0: Yes, I'm hearing you. The Michael University College was is dot what? Is it .org or .edu?
1: What is it? .edu.
0: .edu. Okay. Yeah. Not you. So the Michael College, the Michael University College. .edu.
1: Correct. Correct.
0: All right. Back to wrap up after this break.
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Palav on Radio Jamaica 94 FM. It's Jerry McDaniel here as usual, and a very, very special guest online into our last exchange, Dr. Aspen Pinnock. He is the president of the Michael University. Yeah. And he's been through lots of phases and stages, but education has always been at the core. Right, Dr. P? Dr. Pinnock?

0: Let's get together and feel all right. One Love by Bob Marley, one of those songs selected for us today by our very special guest, Dr. Asbun Pinnock. And he's president of the Micah University, a university that continues to impress locally, globally, and in so many ways. As we hear the One Love by Bob Marley, we remember today's World Tourism Day. For those who contribute to the sector and those who benefit from it, well, yeah, let's celebrate all of that together. We're into a wrap-up segment, and we pray that we don't have a bug this time. Let me not even call it on myself. Dr. Pinnock, you hear me now? We tried a different route, and I'm hoping this works for our last couple of minutes. How you do? Hear me clearly? Dr. Pinnock? Hear me?
1: Hello?
0: Yes, hearing you. Dr. Pinnock, that's you. Hello.

0: Placido Domingo and John Denver. Placido Domingo and John Denver, Perhaps Love. Definitely one of those top favorites for many years, and one selected by our very special guest today, Dr. Asban Pinnock, president of the Michael University. Ah, Doc, we had quite a bit of a ride so far. With me?
1: Hello.
0: Hope you're hearing me now. Dr. Pinnock? Sure, I heard you just now, but did we lose you?
2: Perhaps love is like a resting place, a

0: Perhaps Love. Perhaps Love, there by Placido Domingo and John Denver, one of the special songs selected for us by our special guest today, Dr. Asmund Pinnock, president of the Maiko University. It has been a little bit of a bumpy ride, but we did get lots of gems today. Dr. Pinnock, you hear me clearly
1: yes.
0: now? I hope we're connected now. And you can... You hear me okay now, Dr. Pinnock?
1: Yes, I'm hearing you.
0: Wonderful, wonderful. So what I'm going to ask you to do is to give us your final words, because that will kind of, you know, pull it together for those who are maybe just joining us and those who suffered some of the blotches in the middle, so it will tie it up for everybody. Go ahead, please, Doc. Whatever you needed to share that you haven't had a chance to, just take us there, please.
1: Well, let me just thank you for having me, and to tell Jamaica that the Maiko is celebrating this wonderful milestone of 190 years, was established in 1836. And this morning we had our church service, and it was wonderful, well attended. The Maikonians were excited to return home and to celebrate with us, along with their families and our students. And we continue to serve Jamaica. We continue to be the icon for teacher education and tertiary education in Jamaica. We continue to celebrate, and in October, we're going to be launching our Distinguished Lecture Series. In November, our graduation with a special flavor. In January, we're going to have our 5K fun run, raising funds again towards our endowment fund and our boxing restoration project. In March, we want to have a Hall of Fame philanthropic and award ceremony in March, and we're going to launch a special edition of our 190th anniversary journal in April, and
0: yes.
1: we're going to close the celebration with a Jazz in the Garden and Evening of Musical Excellence in May, on the 29th of May. You'll get more information on these and the dates as time goes by. So I want to thank Jamaica for their support to the Maiko over the years, and want to thank all our partners and of course our current lecturers, students, our admin, ancillary staff, our admin staff, etc., senior staff. I want to thank them for the support they have given us over the years, and we're looking forward to continued support.
0: One more time for your website for everybody who wants to become a close follower of your historic institution. Belongs to all of us. we all have a vested interest in the continued excellence at the Maiko. So remind us again to bookmark that website so we don't run out of options to find the right information. Tell me again, please, Doc.
1: So it's the Maiko University College .edu.jm.
0: Got it. And the future, of course, continues to look brighter and brighter with the resilience that you have experienced over more than a century, close to two, and with the quality that you attract in faculty, administrators, and the like. We really and truly thank you for your patience today and for being so clear and still very, very composed in spite of some of the difficulties we've had. We apologize for those, but we have an open seat here for your boss. Anything else you want to speak about, we will create the space and make sure that you have a smoother ride next time.
1: Wonderful. I look forward to that. I enjoy talking
0: yes.
1: with you, and I enjoy the music. Thank you.
0: Yeah. Wonder who picked it.
1: I'm wondering myself.
0: You got good taste, bro. As a matter of fact, you hot up my brain when I got the list. The list was a long list, and I said, this man knows music. We usually are able to play about four, so let's see if we can pick four. But, you know, there were no losers, can I tell you? So we really are being indebted to you for a really refined taste in music that we can take it from foreign to local to reggae to, yes, man, good stuff.
1: Thank you.
0: Keep well, my brother. And keep up the excellence at the Maiko.

I just wish there was something like that for me and my wife texting. So I would get her text in the language that I like, and that she gets the text in the language that she likes. For example, she went to get tea.

yesterday. So she was like, hey, I know I said I'm gonna be 20 minutes, but I'm gonna be like an hour because here's what happened. I went to Trader Joe's and I wanted to get hibiscus tea, but the hibiscus that they have over there is mixed with turmeric and I'm allergic to turmeric. So I was like, oh my God, it's so humid and now I have to walk to Whole Foods. So I went to Whole Foods and I finally found it. It was all the way in the top shelf, but there was a really kind guy who helped me. And then I was in line, long line, but anyway, there was an old lady and she loved my skirt and I was like, do you also do yoga? And then we talked about yoga for like, and I feel like I have a new friend and like, I'm so happy because this is the perfect day to make a new friend and drink some tea. And I wish that she could send that text and then the app would just go beep, beep, beep, beep, boop. And then it would get to me, be like, I bought tea. And then I would reply, cool. And then it would go on the app, boop, boop, boop, boop. And then it would get to her and be like, hibiscus, a flower. It makes me think that you and I should go to a flower festival. So we could walk today, all day, together, and be happy, and then talk about how much we love each other and how much we miss each other. And I would love to keep texting. However, my battery on my phone is as empty as my heart when I'm not with you.

0: 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Eyes was blue.
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2: 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September is observed as Senior Citizens Month in Jamaica, and in this week's update, we'll wrap up the conversation, because it's the last Sunday in the month, with Miss Sherry Gay Johnson, PR officer of our sponsors, Juicy Patties. Last week this time, their Maypen HQ was pulsating with the Juicy Senior Citizens Garden Party. But listen now, I'm getting ahead of myself. A little family business first. Happy Seniors Month. We hope that you're enjoying the various activities planned by the National Council for Senior Citizens. The CCRP is pleased to announce the outstanding Jamaican selected by our Living Legacy Awards Committee, chaired by Mrs. Vilma MacDonald, as this year's honorees. Mrs. Lorna Bell, OD, Mr. Clive Vincent Campbell, Mr. Daniel Grizzle, OD, JP, Reverend Dr. Artnell Henry, CD, Mrs. Jasmine Harvey, Mrs. Gladwin Mackenzie Campbell, and the Philip and Christine Gore Family Foundation. 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And now to the core of today's update. September is observed as Senior Citizens Month in Jamaica. Now, last Sunday, September 20, Maypen Clarendon was humming and bustling to the sounds and movements of engaged senior citizens in a garden party. And here to make us jealous, or catch a bad case of FOMO, fear of missing out. No, we're not going to miss out because she's going to catch us up. Miss Sherry Gay Johnson, PR officer of our sponsor, Juicy Patties. Welcome, Miss J.
3: Hello, Jerry. Good day. How are you?
2: Doing well and all of it. Your energy is contagious, believe me.
3: Thank you.
2: So looking back at the garden party, what made the occasion especially meaningful for Juicy?
3: All right, so for us, this occasion was especially meaningful because we got to engage our seniors, because we got to see our seniors live and in action. Trust me when I say that it was extremely meaningful to welcome our seniors from across the different communities and backgrounds to share in one special celebration. And for us, it reinforced that the garden party is so much bigger than, you know, an individual activity or an individual location. It was an opportunity for us to recognize the contribution of our seniors across Jamaica. And seeing them interact and enjoy the food and the entertainment and the activities and just simply spending time together was very, very, very rewarding. Their presence for us really and truly brought the event to life, and it reminded us why initiatives like this are so, so important. And of course, it wouldn't be possible, you know, without the National Council for Senior Citizens, because their reach and the relationships that they also have with the seniors helped us to connect with and mobilize them from across the country.
2: Mm-hmm. Now, how does this event or one like this reflect the relationship that Juicy has built over the years with seniors?
3: Well, this event for us, the relationship that it reflects is, and I think also a reflection of the initiatives that we have had with our seniors for many, many years. If you look at the charitable initiatives that we have, one of our flagship initiatives is the Elderly Soup Feeding Program. Mm. And this is 24 years strong.

0: 24 years strong. So over the years, we've championed initiatives like that, and well as our youth leadership program, which also is inspired by the desire that we have to encourage our young people to assist and engage the seniors. So for us, the garden party became another expression of that commitment, bringing, together the younger generation to host and to entertain and to celebrate our seniors. And what is also interesting is that the senior Citizens Garden Party has been a part of the vision for Juicy Empowerment Park since the very, very beginning. And
1: Wow.
0: Mrs. Chin took this idea, this vision that she had, and she presented it to the National Council for Senior Citizen as an event that, could be held in Senior Citizens Month. And I'm happy to say that they embraced it. And 4 years on, here we are. This for us is ultimately rooted in gratitude that we have for the seniors and for the work that they do and the contributions that they've made. It's our way of really and truly saying thank you.
1: All right. So now some of us like to feel a little jealous. So make us jealous. Some of the highlights of the day that when you see this, it yourself, wow. And yes, and maybe Mozart water really talked to me.
0: Well, Sunday was just filled with a whole heap of excitement. Trust me, there were activities such as sip and paint. We had entertainment from a variety of persons. It was a multi-generational entertainment show. So we had a JCF band that was there giving entertainment live and direct. We also had performances from persons like Naquan James, a little powerhouse all the way from Montego Bay, from Zengi Belgood, from Chloe Codner. We have faves like George Noakes and Everton Pessoa, aka Pesso, not to mention the festival song winner for 2026, D Burns. So in addition to that kind of entertainment, trust me when I say they put on fashion show too. You want to see the
1: Yes.
0: seniors modeling and going with themselves. Holy for excitement. And you think this for us was very, very intentional. Oh, I forgot to mention the great food that was also there. Wonderful,
1: Yummy.
0: wonderful, wonderful. They got food as in the meals and the dinner, but they also got slushies, they got ice cream, they got cake, everything that you could ever think of. And this for us was very intentional because we wanted to offer a program that was catering or that would have catered to everybody. Celebration and enjoyment looks different for everybody, So
1: True.
0: we wanted to ensure that participation was guaranteed, interaction and engagement was guaranteed. And because of how we mixed it as well, it helped to make the program very much multi-generational and it appealed to every single person that was there.
1: No isolation around here. That sounds
0: Absolutely.
1: amazing. That's amazing. It's Sherry Gay Johnson, PR officer of our sponsors, Juicy Patties. Thanks for painting such a vivid picture of last week's garden party at
0: Not
1: your
0: a
1: Maven base.
0: problem.
1: Listen, man, in partnership, of course, as you were clear for mention, the National Council for Senior Citizens. They're
0: Yes.
1: always doing a lot of work all over the country, eh?
0: We actually really wanted to tell them thank you, because one of the things with that partnership is that because they helped us to really and truly mobilize the seniors, it made the event so much better. A lot of people don't know how many seniors actually attend. So we wanted to show that we tried our best to include everybody. The council actually mobilized over 900 plus senior citizens,
1: Wow.
0: and our team mobilized about, I think, around 200 plus senior citizens, including but not limited, of course, to the staff and the family members of the staff, community members, justices of the peaces. And this partnership for us is something that is so fruitful. We at Juicy, we host and we fund and execute the event. We create the environment and we coordinate the food and the activities and the entertainment. And the council, with their extremely strong and very important relationship with the seniors, continue to mobilize them for us. And we're grateful that we can serve as many seniors as we have. And thank you to them as well for helping us to create the program. It wouldn't have been possible without them.
1: Fantastic. And just to remind us that the theme for 2026, honoring a golden legacy, shaping a bold future. And it sounds like that was all in the mix and it was a beautiful. Thanks
0: Yes, it
1: again, Miss
0: was.
1: Yes, thanks again, Miss
0: Thank you for
1: Sherry
0: having
1: K. Johnson,
0: me.
1: dear officer of our

0: says Juicy Patties. See, yes, fellow and future CCIP members and loved ones. And until next Sunday at 3 for all things CCIP, visit our website, cciponline.org. Like or follow on YouTube at CCIP Jamaica, and of course the other socials. The Caribbean Community of Retired Persons, CCRP, is a non-profit membership organization for persons 40 years old and over, retired or preparing for retirement. And this program is proudly brought to you by Juicy Patties. Always serving the land we love, from serving seriously good Jamaican food to empowering our communities. Juicy is proud to nourish Jamaica in every way.
1: A little extra, a little breaking news at the end of the CCRP. Guess what? Really, really good news. The CCRP, since our recording, also welcomed a slate of sponsors, two more for next month's Living Legacy Awards. 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That's it.

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When me shoot, ball peat pose majestic and bossy pan feeding tree limb. Him no frighten and take to sky, cause fi me trigger finger harmless. When me shoot, no feather na scatter, and no warm red no splatter pan green guinea grass. No white wing now flap fast, fast fi find safety. When me shoot, no rifle, no boss, a cannon me fire. No peed of life, no retire, cause my only desire is to frame our loveliness to share with the world. When me shoot, no 12 gauge pellet, no ravage chest plate, no death and destruction, no reverberate to hillside from August to September. When me take aim, not a foot nor beak get mangled nor meme. Them still sing

born in you is not for slaughter, but for charter a space in a dem wondrous world of shifting colors. When me shoot, them no affin ya man look. Them no affin search distant trees for refuge and ease from threat. 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

0: Don't worry. No, don't worry about that thing. Three little birds. Bob Marley. Yes, man. Yes, indeed. And what are we talking about today? We're talking about bird shooting. And I don't want to say nothing more about it right now. If you didn't listen to the first bit, which is an illustrated poem, it's a video version of a poetry piece. And if you listen a lot to Pallav, you probably are now familiar with the name Britain Wright. Or if you follow poetry anywhere else, because he's part of that amazing collected of poets, Jaiku, J-A-I-K-U. He's a poet. He's an activist. He's a public speaker. And so this will make for good conversations, in spite of me. Britain Wright lives in Manchester, where we born and grow, but he actually got there via Stony Hill. I didn't know that, Britain. See, you grew up in Stony Hill? Hi, Britain. Can I unmute and talk to me, please, sir? Hello? Britain, you need to unmute as we were discussed. So we can't hear you because you're still muted. We want to hear what you got to say. It's that mic just below your name, initials are that have a cross across the mic. That's it. Click it and take it off so that it's unmuted, just like mine is. And the station's is. That's all you need to do. I can't do it from here. You see it? You see the big BW that represents you in the room? Just to the bottom left of it, there's something that has your full name written right. And beside the right, there's a little mic with a cross on it, which means that you're muted. Click it so we can hear you. Okay. Yes. Wasn't that tough, was it? Sorry?
1: I'm saying I must apologize for the technical issue just now.
0: Yeah. It is. I mean, it's not something you do every day, I guess. And Teams is not as popular as some of the others, so I know there's that. So that's why I was mentioning that. All right, so let's jump into it now. What exactly is bird shooting? Because we introduce you as a poet, as we always do, but then we played a piece of yours which talks about bird shooting, and our listeners may or may not have been listening keenly enough to hear the nuance of it. So talk to me, bro. What exactly is bird shooting, and where did the idea come from?
1: Okay, great. So, as a poet with multiple interests, I'm also very passionate about bird watching and nature. And poetry is a pastime that allows you to connect various things that you're interested in or topics that you feel very strongly about. So being a part of the bird watching community in Jamaica, being a part of Bird Life Jamaica, and just seeing the passion of the community and seeing how much they advocate for birds and their safety and well-being, and just how interconnected the health of birds are with the health of humanity itself, because it's all a connected ecosystem. We rely on them.

0: Democrats and Starlings and crows, they can't advocate for themselves in the way that human beings can advocate for them. So I saw it fit to advocate for these beautiful creatures that I love and I love to observe. So that's how the project came about initially, and that's how I wrote the poem itself.
1: I might have told you already, but I can tell you again. I think it's brilliant. It's really, really brilliant. The play on words and the stepping up as an advocate for those who can't advocate for themselves in a real way, and the way they appear in their habitat, and how you just have to present them the way they are in their beauty. And I think most people would kind of start to think about it again as to, do we really need to be just killing these creatures for the heck of it? Some will still do, but some will perhaps understand that there's another way of appreciating them rather than taking them home for soup or whatever else they do with it, or for bragging rights. And
0: Absolutely.
1: the title Bird Shooting, I'm sure, was deliberately provocative because you don't get attention by being too bland, right? You don't, yeah.
0: Yeah, absolutely. That was definitely a choice to bring attention to it and to be a bit playful with it, you know?
1: Right, definitely. That sounds good. How did your love of birds influence the actual poem itself? Because you came with the idea, you came with the concept first, right? And then you crafted the poem after? Or was it the other way around?
0: Yeah, absolutely. So, my love of birds is definitely integral to the crafting of the poem and the message itself. Because once I got into the interest or the passion of bird watching, it transformed my life. It transformed my senses and my sense of awareness of my environment. I can't go down the street like a normal person anymore. I can't go in my car and drive around, whether to work or wherever, like a normal person anymore. I just can't unsee and unhear. There's just things that I take notice of now that I wouldn't normally do. I'm always scanning the skies or scanning trees for different varieties of birds. What birds are here during this time of year, etc. You know, it's really transformed my life. So obviously I had to incorporate a lot of that into the content or the lyrics of the piece itself.
1: Understood. Perfectly understood. Yeah, man. The poem plays second in the 2026 National Library of Jamaica Poet Laureate competition. That's real stuff. Tell me a little bit about that process. How did you know that there was a how did you were prompted to enter, and how did the process go?
0: The National Library of Jamaica is an amazing community and resource
1: For real.
0: for poets and young people of all ages, you know. It's a massive depository
1: Yes.
0: or archive of Jamaican culture and history, and I've been a part of that space for the past several years now. This is my second time competing in the Poet Laureate competition, and the first time around I was shortlisted, and of course I was shortlisted once again this year. So I would have known about it from previously entering in 2024. That's how I was aware of it, you know.
1: Ah.
0: But it's a fantastic program for, you know, poets of all ages to flex their lyrical muscle and to connect with other poets as well afterwards, because the program itself extends value beyond just winning the prize. They still keep in touch with you. They invite you to various special programs and workshops, etc. So it's absolutely fantastic, and I'd recommend any person interested in literature, especially poetry, and especially young people, to enter.
1: Yes. And perhaps deal with a number of issues, because we all have issues that we care about deeply, not so?

0: Absolutely, yeah. So they can arm themselves and empower themselves through the resources that the National Library of Jamaica provides so that they can speak passionately about whatever it is, whatever issue or challenge that they face and that society also faces, and just shed light on those issues.
1: Yes. All right. Tell you what, we're going to take a quick break. No, Britain, we take a quick break and we'll come back to you. All right.
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0: Yep, it's Balav on Radio Jamaica 94 FM, and we've got an old friend, a young friend, but an old friend as an established friend of Balav, always contributing high-quality stuff, written right. He's a poet, he's an activist, he's a public speaker, and he's taken on bird shooting, but the kind of bird shooting that leaves us all richer, not poorer. You like that one, Britton?
1: Yeah, loving that one, Jerry, as always. Thank you so much for having me.
0: Looks like we've had a poetry kind of kitchen from the phone here now, but I really am impressed by what you did. No lie. So, listen, man, why was it then important, as you were doing this whole piece and your own phenomenal success with it, the National Library of Jamaica, like you were mentioning, is definitely a sweet spot for self-expression in a certain form that is evolved. And then, of course, no doubt, you included the Jamaican patois in it because it's a whole cultural mix, right? With all different levels and states of patois, different interpretations. But the core of it, I'm sure, enriched that presence at the National Library. Would you agree?
1: Yeah, absolutely agree. And I'm working on a broader, more extended project. I want to release my book of poems entitled Life Sentences. So this piece is definitely integrated into that.
0: And of course, Life Sentences.
1: The Jamaican, yes, the Jamaican language.
0: I love it.
1: Patois is definitely a very big and integral part of that experience. It's just my observations of Jamaican culture and Jamaican life. And naturally, mm-hmm. if I'm going to observe the culture and life around me, I also have to speak how the people speak, you mm-hmm. know? So that's a very important reason why I chose to color it in such a way.
0: Mm-hmm. Wow. That's great news. That's great news because we do need the production line to not just step up in quality, in quantity, but of course in quality. So as you've spent time with it and you internalize it and you see how it has evolved, we're excited about looking forward to, you know, it, various generations of it in terms of, iterations of it, if you prefer. That might be a better term. Yeah. Oh, by the way, how had you worked in video production before at that level, or was this a new thing for you once you had to convert the basic core idea and its iterations into the video format? How was that phase for you?
1: It's not my first rodeo when it comes to making a poetry video, but mm-hmm. this is definitely, without a doubt, my most ambitious effort in that regard to date. And it definitely came from an immense source of inspiration and constant encouragement from a good friend and fellow poet and Jaiku teammate of mine, Delbert mm-hmm. Cespedes. He mm-hmm. is the visual, you know, creative director. And yes. Together we worked alongside an incredible team of other partners, including Omaro Bekele, Massey the Creator, and Anthony Roberts, to bring this piece together. So it's definitely not my first time, you know, incorporating visuals into my work, but so far this has been my most ambitious attempt. And it was just a joy working with everyone and learning. It's a constant learning experience because I also got behind the camera. I shot all of the footage of the birds, you know, so we all played a role in it, and it was just done in the spirit of collaboration.
0: Wow. That's the best stuff, though. That's the best stuff. Later on in life, I finally decided that is why I like soup so much. soup is not just food. It's moments. It is collaborative effort. It is the yum, but it's the meat, if you like the meat. If you don't like meat, veggie soup has its own attitude, you know, and it's just like that. It melds into a lot of amazing things, and we're better off that way, I think, you know. Of course, there are some things that I bet solo, but you know, I don't think you can find a suitable replacement for collaborative work, you know.
1: That's very true.
0: So, will this now take you into a little bit more of maybe landscape stuff, other types of production, dealing with the natural environment?
1: Yeah, definitely. This is just the beginning of a new chapter, a new journey. And it's really opened up my eyes to the potential of where a piece can travel. It travels beyond the page, it goes onto the stage, and then you can take it even further than that. It really opens your eyes to the possibilities of extending value beyond just writing a piece or entering it into a competition. It can also be something of advocacy, it can be so much more.
0: Definitely. Definitely. And then, of course, you can be discipleship too. In a sense, it's maybe not as strident as advocacy, which is necessary because you have to be strident to be seen and heard. But it's almost like you become it to the extent that people become influenced in a what they call soft diplomacy, where you don't set out necessarily all the time with that as the forefront, but it becomes so much a part of who you are and your values that people see it, and
1: Yes.
0: they stream towards it, I guess.
1: Yeah, sometimes it just naturally sort of fits into that space without you necessarily having gone about to do that intentionally,
0: That's why I kind of coined it as discipleship in a sense. I mean, of course, not necessarily not on the level of Christ, but the fact is that that's a thing that's inherent in us, right? We influence each other by being rather than doing, human beings rather than human doings. We don't just do the things then, but we are the things, and people become it, right? I noticed you wanted us to play something from Miss Lou, and I think we can pause and listen to it now because this is definitely one of my favorites, and I know that it's an all-time favorite. It was a favorite from before me did Bond. Somebody could drop it. Miss Lou and Chichi Bado. Some of them are. All right, go through, go through.

0: Yes. So what am I, so my bad. It's amazing how when you immerse yourself in the culture, being part of the culture itself and express it in different ways, it becomes even more beautiful. Thanks for that selection, Britton, because it really, it shot. And as that was being played, it just emerged into some of the other things that the notation that we shared, that you shared with me before, about how all parts of arts and culture and so on can merge into this thing that becomes a being by itself. So you have the poetry, you have the cinematography, you have the skills of wildlife photography, you have the drumming, which you had mentioned earlier, right? And then the landscape, because each of these are also characters in the story. And so talk to us from that perspective, from the emerging artistic expression, from all the elements that can be seen and justified in their own right as skills and talents, but how they can merge into a story together as partners, even though they're not human partners, but each one is like a component, right? Britton, you with me?
1: Yes, I'm here. Again, it goes back to the spirit of collaborative effort and right. You know, having the opportunity to work with Omaro Bekele on this project.
0: Right.
1: He really elevated the creative direction of it.
0: Mm-hmm.
1: You know, he infused his own, you know, creative ideas that really elevated the production and definitely added an essential component of the sound of the piece really accentuate the words and the delivery.
0: Right.
1: And then of course you had the mixing and the studio engineering done by Massey himself, you know, so it really brought out a lot of different creative disciplines, as you said, combining together, you know.
0: Mm-hmm. Yeah. And in the end they gelled, so there's that a vibration that's common to everybody, even though each one is adding something else.
1: Most certainly.
0: Mm-hmm. Share some of the responses you've got since the film has been released.
1: Wow, it's been immensely humbling and just fantastic feedback all around, because the thing is we had a media launch as well, and that's the first time I've ever done anything for a project in such a way, and

0: I was very much, at the forefront of getting the launch done, connecting with various bodies and people. You know, BirdLife Jamaica, Clue Jamaica, who is another nonprofit. I was able to collaborate with them again, keyword collaborate, so that we could put on a media launch and bring the piece into public consciousness for, you know, the general public to see. And I was in a room surrounded by friends, other fellow creatives as well, and the feedback was just amazing, you know, especially in BirdLife community, because, you know, I'm basically amplifying a message that they, you know, advocate for or speak for. And also, the wider audiences out there across the various platforms where the piece has been showcased. It's been overwhelmingly positive, and I've also entered it into some film festivals. So, you know, we'll see what the reception is like globally as well, you
1: Of
0: know?
1: course.
0: So I'm just awaiting more good news to share with everyone.
1: We're rooting for you. You know that. That's it's obvious, but I still need to say it. We're rooting for you.
0: Hey, much
1: Because
0: appreciated, you know?
1: this is all of us. This is all you. What you're doing is all of us. You are you and all your collaborative partners. You're simply giving more tangible voice and so on to something that we all have some aspiration towards. And so we'd love to see when it's been taken to the point where we can all look at it and bask in some of the kudos that you get and reinforce them, because it is really a huge part of who we are. I mean, we're known for our flora and fauna, and we're known for good and bad, and we're known for a whole range of things, but we're also known to be collaborative people. Yeah. Has your own passion for conservation efforts and so on, has that moved along during the period? Because it's hard to immerse yourself in something that matters and not be affected one way or the other yourself. So tell us about that. Because sometimes it's unexpected consequences, and either you're taking a shower, or you're just a whole of meds, or you're just out of drive. And you say, yo, you know, say, any of those, you know, say, moments that kind of ease into you during the process, but it hits you separately.
0: Yeah, most certainly, because as you rightly said, you can't be so close to an issue and actually create something to speak on it and not be impacted by it later on. So I'm definitely, you know, seeing awareness of other issues out there that we can shed light on or that we need to speak on. And I definitely do have those moments where I pause and I see the connectedness of some of the issues that we face, you know, whether it be something having to do with threatening the environment or some form of other social issues. But they're all connected in some way or the other, because as humans, we're interfacing with these challenges. So,
1: Right.
0: yes, naturally, that has definitely been my experience.
1: What's next? What's next for this bird shooting adventure, which is a feeling, it's a concept, it's a poem, it's a production, it's a video production, it's a thought, it's a bird shoot. I can never look at bird shooting the same after this experience. It's a whole movement, right? So what's next for bird shooting?
0: Yeah, man, I'm definitely happy that it's also been just as transformative an experience for yourself as much as it has been for me. And what's next for bird shooting is, as I said, I've entered it into several international short film festivals and competitions, and it's just a matter of playing the waiting game and seeing how well it competes on the global stage in that sense, and
1: Yes.
0: just seeing where other extended opportunities to showcase it locally may come up. Once again, I must mention the National Library of Jamaica, who have officially inducted it as part of their legal deposit. So it's now officially an element of the National Library of Jamaica's archive. So decades from now, when you and I are no longer here, children who are curious about Jamaican culture and the creative sector and the creative history, they can look back and say, hey, there's this, poem by a young man who was a young man back then, and we
1: Yes.
0: can look at it and explore it and see what he was talking about at that time. So, that's also another way that bird shooting, the value of it or the consciousness of it has been extended or amplified.
1: Yes.
0: So there's also a lot of other potential opportunities that I see on the horizon where I could possibly go to schools and use it as a presentation to engage young minds about the joys of bird watching, about the joys of exploring Jamaican culture and language and poetry and the various creative art forms. There's so much potential in it, So I'm really excited to see where I take bird shooting and where bird shooting takes me.
1: Sounds really, really good. Again, those who might have joined at different times, we always like to give them a catch up. Tell them exactly how to be in touch with you and how to locate the material we're talking about, because people are doing all kind of things and they want to be able to kind of catch up, if not the entire thing, at least to know that they can go to these socials or to this point or to call this number. Give us the means of linking in those people who are joining a little bit later. And they've heard enough to want to know more.
0: Most definitely. So my socials are Britain Writes Poetry across all platforms. So that's Britain Writes Poetry
1: Spell it out
0: on
1: there, please.
0: YouTube. So that's Britton, WritesPoetry, Britain Writes Poetry. That's on YouTube, on Instagram, on TikTok, on Facebook, of course, so I'm found across all those platforms. And you can also check out Jaiku Poetry as well, which I'm the co-founder of. That's Jaiku Poetry. And we are also on various platforms. You can check out our work.
1: Hi, anything you didn't get a chance to say that you want to shoot now?
0: Yeah, absolutely. I just want to say thanks to everyone who collaborated with me at the various points of the journey. Thanks to National Library of Jamaica, especially, for extending value beyond just the competition. Thanks to my collaborative team, Delbert Cespedes, Anthony Roberts, the videographer, Massey, the creator, the studio engineer, and of course, Omaro Bekele, the master drummer himself. So I just want to say big up everyone and thank you all. And thanks to BirdLife Jamaica as well, because they were a very big inspiration towards creating this piece. And thanks also to Clue Jamaica, who collaborated with us on the launch.
1: Yes, indeed. Yes, indeed. Thank you, thank you, thank you so much, Britain. And all the very best. We really respect and admire what you do. You know that. And I have to say it publicly as well. Keep on doing it, and we're an ally. So we will walk with you where we can, because we think
0: Yeah,
1: we
0: man,
1: all need
0: and
1: to
0: thank you
1: appreciate
0: so
1: each other
0: much.
1: more. Yes.
0: Yeah,
1: Bless you,
0: thank
1: my
0: you so
1: brother.
0: much for having me on your platform as well, and for, of course, the listeners for tuning in and, enjoying this experience with us. Thank you all.
1: Yeah, man. Pleasure and a privilege, right? Forever, pleasure and a privilege. And what good, and continue to keep us in mind when you need something to some conversations, some public conversations, because we need each other that way. All right. Take care, my brother. Keep well. All right. Britain writes. Yes, he does. And he writes great stuff, and he continues to go through with a lot of vim and vivacity. All right, let's do a little piece of Penny Reeling in the background, please, JT, and I'll just drop on top of that and tell everybody thanks so that we can ease out of here before we get drawn out. So this has been Palab on Radio Jamaica 94 FM, and we want to thank everybody in our team, team in the record, in the music library, of course, our team in programs, and of course, JT, good to have you forward, my brother, again. We have a special kind of energy, and I'm blessed when you're working. When everybody's working, but you know, we're kind of different. We come from four. And we're happy that you are with us here today. To every single one of our guests, have an absolutely wonderful time, what's left of your Sunday. And God willing, let's catch up again next Sunday, no? Blessings to you and yours.

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4: 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As we say, a big thank you to our sponsors today, Royal Computers and Accessories of the Pavilion Mall, Royal Jewelers of the Tropical Plaza, and the Vashi Kemlani Foundation. As they say, a big thank you to Shashi Kemlani, Jack and Dia, Arish, Pradeep and Bhuvina, and the Kemlani family. As we entertain you, we move into our first selection, done by Palak Muchal, Pawan Singh, Le Jayenge Tere Sajana, Wrapped in My Veil, I Wait for You, Take Me Home, My Love. Ladies and gentlemen in the house, Power Star, and My Love, I Like Your Bracelet, I Like Your Earrings, I Like Your Bindia, I Like Your Anklets, My Love, Yeah, Yeah. Le Jayenge Tere Sajana.

Horn Singh and Palak Muchhal Dia with Le Jayenge Tere Sajanna. 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Ye Prem Anmol Sa. And it translates directly to I have embraced this love, or I have bought or paid the price for this love. And it implies choosing and accepting love openly, fully knowing its worth.

Yeprem Anmol Sah, Shri Ghosha Niel Taro dear. As we say a special belated happy birthday greetings to Ainsley Rowan Tolan. Emmanuel done tremendously well in Florida. He has been an organizer and has helped to promote all of the events in Florida, whether it be Miramar, South Florida, Kendall. But he has been a great husband, father, grandfather. And as we say, happy birthday greetings, Ainsley, Ron. And he celebrated his birthday yesterday. Greetings coming from wife, Lurline, and children, Sunita, Savitri, Shivnarayan, and all the little lovely ones. We play a special selection for him, London to Magda, and it's done by Nia Kakar, Sonu Kakar, and Lab Janjua. It is saying, you have gone from being one to two. Oh girl, what's there to do? And, oh, now you have become the grooms now. Just like a paper kite, you fly around aimlessly. London to Magda.

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1: 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successful life ahead as we play the selection specially for you Do Dil Mil Rahi Hai and it's done by Kumar Sanu and it says two hearts Do Dil right Mil Rahi Hai are coming together but they are doing it secretly and everyone's learning the truth ever so quietly two hearts are coming together

Come on, son, with no Bill Milroy here, as we reach out to Blossom and David Graham, who celebrated their 50th wedding anniversary, 50 years and going strong, yesterday up in Toronto. Greetings coming from Nal, Kim, and Ravia, and the rest of the family, and continue the great work they are doing together and keep the flame going. As we play the selection for you, done by Kumar Sanu, Sadhana Sargam, and it's Jab Koi Baat Bigade Jaye. When something goes wrong, when difficulty arises, you stand by my side, O my companion. And there was no one in my life but you. And you stand by my side, O my companion.

Sonny Nickham and Sardana Sagam with Jab Koi Baat, and this selection coming up is done by Alka Yagnik. It's a totally new remix, Jankar remix, with Alka Yagnik, and it says Pyar Ke Liye Chaar Pal.

voice of Alka Yagnik with Dilkyab Kare Pyar Ke Liye. Take a break here on Indian Talent on Puri, Winston Tula.

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5: 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And as we say, big thank you to our sponsors today, the Royal Computers and Accessories of Pavilion Mall, Royal Jewelers of the Tropical Plaza, and the Vashi Kemlani Foundation. Thank you to Shashi Kemlani, Jack and Dia, Arish Pradeep and Bhuvina, continue your wonderful work. As we start this segment, traditional folk music brought down by our forefathers in 1845. And as we say, a special happy birthday. Greetings to Ganesh Maharaj, who celebrates his birthday today. And also, he's been one of those stalwarts in the Indian community, and he's a very great proponent of the Nachania dance. We call it the frog dance. We listen to the late Johnny Michael with Galia Me Durva. A woman is ecstatically expressing herself that her husband is coming home and she wants her in-laws to make preparations for his arrival. She requests her in-laws to set up tents as a resting place for her husband.

Adrian Charo, an ardent listener to the program, very knowledgeable in Indian music, and he celebrated his birthday last week. And greetings, belated happy birthday. Greetings coming from mom and dad and his sibling. As he's played his song for him, he says he wants Chandi Jaise Rang Hai Tera. Your complexion like silver and your ears like gold. But you're the one who's wealthy, my beautiful love, while everyone else is poor. Your complexion's like silver. Every path you walk upon becomes filled with flowers.

Kachudas, Devi Chandi, Jaisa Rang Hetera. As we move to Leela Mohammed and Rewati Ramroop with Chori Chamake, it translates to the bangle shines, and is featured in popular Rajasthani folk music and Bollywood tracks. Chori Chamake.

Shankaran doing this remix, Chan Jai Se Mukode Peps Bindiya Sitara. Like a star on a moon-like face, the bindi shines. My love, I will never forget the star or that star.

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I can't live without you. If I have your permission, I want to love you with all my heart.

0: Hope you have enjoyed today's program of Indian Talent on Parade. 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As I say, a big thank you to our sponsors today, Royal Computers and Accessories, Royal Jewelers, and the Vashi Kemlani Foundation, to the Kemlani family, and to the management and staff of Radio Jamaica, and to you, the listeners. 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
8: 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We're talking about loan delinquency. And to help us get through the issues surrounding this topic and what it really means is Ms. Nikita Smith. She's the delinquency officer here at the JTA Co-op Credit Union. 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Welcome to Teacher's Time, Nikita.
9: 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And here's something important to understand. Delinquency is not the same as default. 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The most important thing is that you take early action, communicate with your credit union, and work towards bringing your account up to date.
8: Okay, great. 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
9: 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The bottom line is, missing loan payments can create a chain reaction that affects your finances, your relationship, and your future plans.
8: That's quite a bit.
9: Yeah, that's quite a bit.
8: That's quite a bit. Thank you so much for sharing all of those with us. We saw how it can stress you out. It's going to affect your future financial plans if you allow yourself to become delinquent. And so many other things can go wrong for an individual when they are delinquent. But let's look at the other side of the story. What happens when the member falls behind on their loan repayment? How does this affect the credit union itself?
9: So remember, a credit union is a financial cooperative, right? It exists to serve its members.

0: When members borrow money, those funds must be repaid so that the credit union can continue to provide loans and other financial services to its other members. When too many loans become delinquent, the credit union may experience reduced cash flow and increased costs associated with collecting overdue payments and managing unpaid loans. This can place pressure on its financial resources and limiting the funds available to support other members seeking financing. In other words, when members honor their repayment commitment, they help strengthen the entire cooperative. Every member has a role to play in protecting the financial well-being of the credit union. And when we protect the credit union, we help protect the benefits and opportunities it provides to all members.
1: Great. So we see where delinquency can negatively affect the member and it can negatively affect the credit union. Nikita, what can members do to avoid falling into delinquency?
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2: Colleagues, it's here again. The JTA, in association with the Critical Illness Trust Fund, present its annual Wine and Cheese fundraiser Sunday, October 4, 2026 at Shortwood Teachers College, St. Andrew, starting at 6 p.m. Come support this worthy cause for a mere $15,000 per person. It's all about health outreach, prevention, and empowerment. The date once again, Sunday, October 4 at 6 p.m. All roads lead to Shortwood Teachers College for the JTA Critical Illness Trust Fund Wine and Cheese fundraiser. And finally, coming up in Teacher's Stance on October 4th, join us at 4:30 p.m. where we'll hear from JTA President Mrs. LaSonia Harrison as she sits down formally with Teacher Stan, outlining some of the initiatives she's working on for the conference year while treating with those issues of concern to you. So, all this and more will be provided in our next Teacher Stan program on air right here in Teacher Stan, Sunday, October 4 at 4:30 p.m. Remember, all this will be within our 15-minute allotted time here on Your Radio Jamaica 94 FM.
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2: Colleagues, it has been a pleasure sharing with you this afternoon. Let me also extend special thanks to our studio engineer, Charles Lanamon, for assisting with today's program. 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John Dewey reminds us that education is not preparation for life. Education is life itself. And with that thought, we close out Teacher's Time for this week. Here is your invitation to join us again right here on Your Radio Jamaica 94 FM next Sunday, October 4, 2026 at 4:30 p.m. for another information-packed edition of A Teacher's Time. I am Leon Nash. Have a wonderful rest of your Sunday. Bye for now.
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5: Welcome to Think on These Things, a program of Christian witness by the Anglican Church in Jamaica and the Cayman Islands. 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I am Tony Patel. Today is the 18th Sunday after Pentecost. This afternoon, we'll be speaking with a young member of the Church of the Ascension in Mona about her faith, courage, and determination to overcome a difficult situation in her life. She has chosen as our opening hymn, Born to Win by Elaine.

0: Next Saturday, October 3, a very special fundraising concert titled Celebrating the Rhythm of Life will be held on the lawns of the Church of the Ascension in Mona Heights. The beneficiary will be Ms. Zara Lee Sang, a young member of the church. But before we give you the details about the concert, I'd like Zara Lee to share her story with us. Zara Lee, please tell us how you became a member of the Church of the Ascension.
1: Good afternoon, Mr. Patel. Well, I became a member of the Church of the Ascension when I was very young, maybe about 10 years old. My neighbor invited me to church, and that's how I became a member of the Church of the Ascension.
0: And you lived in Mona Heights, right?
1: Yeah, right. I live in Mona.
0: Now,

0: Sarah Lee, how did you become involved? Going to church is one thing, but you became involved in several activities of the church. Were you invited, or did you just feel the need to serve?
1: It was a bit of both. I felt the need to serve, but I was also kind of prodded a little bit to join, you know.
0: This would have been in the time of Canon Peter Mullings?
1: Definitely in the time of Canon Peter Mullins, the very reverend Canon Peter Mullins.
0: Yes. Now, Sarah Lee, why have you remained an Anglican?
1: I think I've remained an Anglican because, you know, it's where I was raised, and I feel a sense of belonging to the Anglican faith. I don't know if it's because of what it was, what I was brought up in from such an early age, and it has contributed so much to who I am today.
0: I was hoping you'd tell us about some of the activities that you were involved in while you were growing up in the church.
1: Growing up at Church of the Ascension, I was involved in several activities. I was involved in the Youth Fellowship, Handbell Choir, the Eagles. Eagles is kind of like a junior youth group. I was also a part of the youth choir. Later on, when I got older, I was a Sunday school teacher, and I was also an acolyte or a servant.
0: Yes. Wow. What encouragement would you give to a young person who might be thinking of leaving the church, Zara Lee?
1: I would say the church is your foundation, and God has placed you there for a reason. And before you step away, you should really pray about it and just stick with it. Stick it out and stick with it.
0: And probably speak with the priest or somebody else in your age group, you know, to get some encouragement.
1: Exactly, to get encouragement.
0: Zara Lee, let us turn to the reason why we're here this afternoon. The fundraising concert titled Celebrating the Rhythm of Life. Now, you recently experienced a life-changing situation, something that would have caused some persons to get depressed or lose hope. Tell us what happened.
1: Okay. Earlier this year, in about the middle of this year, I should say, in May, I was ill. One day at work, I had lunch. I became ill. I had lunch, and I was throwing up. I was off from work for about a week. After that whole throwing up incident, I was just not well, just not feeling well. Went to the doctor several times and, you know, came home. And when I went back to work towards the end of May, which was the week of Labor Day, the Wednesday of that week, as I was leaving work, the toes of my right leg froze and I couldn't move. I had to do an ultrasound. When I did the ultrasound, they didn't tell me anything right then and there. I was asked, though, to pack my bag and to go straight to the university hospital. I went to the hospital. When I went to the hospital, I was told that I had blood clots in my right leg. It was an arterial clot in my right leg. And the doctors performed two surgeries to try to clear the clots. Both surgeries were unsuccessful. By the time the third surgery came around, it was amputation, so I had to amputate a part of my leg.
0: Wow. Zara Lee, how have you been coping since that operation?
1: I think I've been handling it very well. I have been home, and I have not spent my days dwelling on what I've lost. I have tried to remain positive throughout this difficult time, and just, you know, sometimes I think God does not remove the storm. I think God keeps us during the storm. So he keeps your heart, he keeps your mind, and he keeps your joy. And I believe that is exactly what God has done with me. He has kept me through this time. With the prayers and the love and the support that I have too, I think that has contributed to me handling this situation very well.
0: Your friends and support group are helping to arrange an extraordinary concert next Saturday featuring some of our most outstanding artists, including Dennis Rushton, Harold Davis, Emily Elliott, Casey Garvey, Mary Isaacs, Mario Yvonne, the Company Dance Theatre, the St. Andrew High School Dance Troupe, Church of the Ascension Steel Orchestra, one of the best

0: steel orchestras in the island. There are many, many other artists and performers as well. Next Saturday, October 3, on the lawns of the Church of the Ascension. What else can you share with us about this concert, Zara Lee?
1: Okay, so as you said, the concert will be held on the lawns of the Church of the Ascension. You can purchase a ticket from the church office. Church is located at 18 Daisy Avenue in Mona. They have a beautiful lineup for us. It's going to be very fulfilling and fun, and it's a fundraising concert in order for me to get some donations to receive a prosthetic leg.
0: And it's quite expensive.
1: Yes, it is.
0: Now, two things. What time is the concert, and how much are the tickets?
1: Okay, so the concert is on Saturday, October 3, 2026. It's at 7 p.m.
0: Mm-hmm.
1: on Saturday, October 3. And it's at 7 p.m. and the tickets are $5,000.
0: Right. And this is to help you to get a prosthetic leg.
1: Correct.
0: Is there anything else you'd like to tell us about this concert and what will happen after the concert in terms of getting the prosthesis?
1: Okay, so for the concert, you can purchase tickets for the concert, but we also have a donation link, which is on the flyer for the concert,
0: mm-hmm.
1: Celebrating the Rhythm of Life. You may donate after the concert. It will be, the donations can be done up to a certain period of time. I'm not sure how long after, but we will have a link where you can go in and donate.
0: And we can access that link by looking up Celebrating the Rhythm of Life.
1: You can look it up. The flyer is also all over social media pages, like my social media page. We have barcodes that you can scan.
0: The QR codes.
1: QR codes, right.
0: Mm-hmm.
1: Correct.
0: Thank you, Zara Lee, for joining us on the program this afternoon. We wish you all the best as you continue your Christian journey with faith and with such a positive and exemplary attitude. I really must commend you.
1: Thank you very much.
0: And we encourage everyone who can support this effort to help Zara Lee regain her mobility and lead a normal, active life.
1: Thank you so much, and thank you for having me.
0: All the best to you, Zara Lee.
1: And all the best to you, too.
0: Thanks.
1: All right. Bye.
0: We encourage everyone who can support this effort to help Zara Lee regain her mobility and lead a normal, active life. As a reminder, for tickets, you may call 876-858-8238. That's 876-858-8238 for tickets between 9 a.m. and 5 p.m. And now for some notices. The Church of the Good Shepherd, Manor Park, presents Sacred and Gospel, featuring the Jamaica Constabulary Force Choir, on Sunday, October 11 at 4:30 p.m. Tickets cost $4,000 and are available at the church, the Music Mart, and the St. Andrew Parish Church office, as well as at the gate on October 11. That concludes our program for today. 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

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We invite you to stand by now for Doctor's Orders coming up in seconds.

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